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1: Because that's what Americans do. 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Some people have much more. They're not organized. But you ought to be organized. Shut up, you little jerk. Oops, almost did it. Yeah, I'll be right back.
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5: Steve Hallstrom here with another America 250 North Dakota story. 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
1: Democratic Socialists of America co-chair. More on C-SPAN today. You notice how these people are being mainstreamed? You notice how they're being mainstreamed? Cut 15, go.
2: We think the basic necessities of life should be run as public goods and not for private profits.
1: Okay, shut up, little fella. The basic necessities of goods should be run as public goods, not for corporate profits. We have more small businesses in this country than major corporations. That's number one. Number two, we do a pretty damn good job in this country of providing basic necessities to more people than any other country on the face of the earth. In fact, we're so good at it that we even export basic necessities to other societies. Why would we exchange what we have built in this country over 250 years for what they have in other countries that doesn't work? Why would we do that, America? I wish I could debate people like this. I really do. Maybe we're going to try and get one of these reprobates on the program, Mr. Producer. You know what I mean? Not a bad idea, right? Yeah. All right, let's take some calls, shall we? Dan, Cooperstown, New York. How are you, Dan?
3: I'm good, Mark. Good to talk to you.
1: Thank you.
3: I was just chiming in about the, aortic dissection, which I went through less than a year ago myself. And it is brutal. And if I didn't have, I'd never lost consciousness. And I think that's what, the death nail is. Because once you're out unconscious, before they can actually determine what's going on, it's too late because it happens so quickly.
1: It says here you had surgery within 15 minutes. How did you get that to the hospital so fast and so forth?
3: I was just amazing. I was standing in one of my, I have a horse rescue upstate New York, and I was standing in one of my pastures, and it felt like, I don't know how to equate it, like I got stabbed in the chest hit by lightning or something. And I grabbed hold of the end of my tractor and got a grip on it, walked out to the front of my house and called my neighbor. And he was here in 3 minutes, took me directly to the hospital, and they did an x-ray and had me in surgery almost instantly. A small percentage of people with this are that lucky. And if you looked, I looked at the x-ray after the fact, and it looks like a blowout in the tire.
1: How do they even fix it, I wonder?
3: I can't even wrap my head around this. They do the old school open heart surgery. They split you in half like a lobster tail.
1: Yeah, I've had that.
3: And take your heart out.
1: Out of your chest.
3: And
1: yeah.
3: Put you on a pump. And they work on your heart. And the cardiologist the next day is explaining to me, I had your heart right in my hands like a softball. And there's a procedure they do to wrap it with synthetic stuff. And I tell you, the idea of it is horrific, but having gone through it, I was up and walking around the next day.
1: Mm-hmm. Well, it's good to have you back. How long ago was it?
3: This was the next day in ICU. I was listening to talk radio on my phone, and that's the day that Charlie Kirk got shot.
1: Oh, wow.
3: So it was less than a year ago. September will be the 1 year.
1: All right, Dan. Well, we're glad you're doing well. God bless you, my friend. You take care of yourself. We're not going to go to line two, Mr. Producer. I don't think that's particularly useful. Let's go to Neil, Brooklyn, New York, the great WABC. We spent a lot of time in Brooklyn the last weekend. How are you?
4: Hey, good evening, Mark. I'm glad you came and survived in one piece, your trip to Brooklyn.
1: Yes.
4: It's not always that easy.
1: Crown Heights is pretty safe, to be perfectly honest with you. Go right ahead.
4: Well, not for Yankel Rosenbaum, it wasn't. But anyway.
1: No, it wasn't, but it is today. I was there and spent a lot of time on the streets.
4: Okay, so I want to talk about this World Cup for a second, Mark. A million Europeans who are steeped in socialism, communism, and even in the case of Great Britain, like a Muslim theocracy, came to this country for the World Cup, and they're all going back to Europe as an army of mini Tocquevilles. You know, Alexis de Tocqueville, for people who aren't familiar. If you watch
1: No, I confused him with Frank de Tocqueville. Have you heard of Frank de Tocqueville?
4: No, I was just speaking for, you know...
1: Just kidding. Go ahead.
4: So, have you watched these videos, Mark, of all these testimonials of people running across America for the first time? Mm-hmm. They're amazing, right? So, you know, these people are experiencing our freedoms for the first time. The food, the landscape, the AC, the charm, the open roads, the guns, the beer, our free speech, and, you know, the incredible variety that we have in stores, you know, which kind of harkens me to, you know, your stories about, like, iPencil and that kind of thing.
1: Right.
4: And they are talking about how they've been lied to by the Bolshevik media their entire lives in Europe.
1: You're right.
4: And all I want to say is, you know, this phenomenon is a gift to any halfway enterprising consultant who can manage to package this for the midterms and even beyond. Because no American could feel like a guilty lump of doo-doo when they see these testimonials.
1: Now, you make a great point, and instead we get these DSA fools on C-SPAN and elsewhere in our country telling us how lousy it is here. And when they're not getting pushback, and it's driving me crazy. It really is. It's not hard to push back. Basic necessities of life should be run as a public good. Really? We'll all starve to death. Thanks. Great call. We'll be right back.
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8: The strikes will continue until he says it's enough. I'm Lisa Lacera, Fox News. That's what President Trump told Fox's Trey Yinks as U.S. Central Command conducts an air campaign over Iran.
9: If you look at the Strait of Hormuz, it's now, we're finding it hard to find where they have anything.
8: The strikes in retaliation for Iran's targeting civilian ships in the Strait of Hormuz. At the same time, the president says U.S. and Iranian officials have spoken today, with the U.S. urging Iran to make a deal. Meanwhile, the new leader of Iraq is signaling a new relationship with the U.S.
10: In his first visit to Washington since becoming prime minister in May, Ali al-Zaidi says he's looking to the future.
11: Yes, 30th of September, the U.S. forces will be out of Iraq, while U.S. companies will be inside Iraq.
12: There is a September 30th deadline for all remaining U.S. forces to withdraw from Iraq. President Trump says that won't end the partnership between the two countries.
13: They have done a fantastic job over the last very short period of time, but they have a great leader, the new prime minister. He's a great leader. I think he's going to be there for a long period of time.
12: President Trump says major oil partnerships will be announced in the coming days.
8: Fox's Jared Halpern at the White House. The Florida Highway Patrol says a man running from immigration officers in St. Augustine was struck and killed by a semi-trailer. The 28-year-old was in a vehicle with three other people, stopped in a gas station parking lot. When federal agents approached, Highway Patrol says the four ran, and the 28-year-old ran onto a busy road where he was hit. This is the third death in a week involving encounters with ICE. Earlier today, DHS announced it would suspend most vehicle stops after the fatal shooting of a Colombian man in Maine yesterday. Florida has put to death a 74-year-old man convicted of murder. He was the oldest inmate in the state to be executed. 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
15: Clear skies and hot weather continue through the evening hours. We'll have temperatures in the 90s, slowly slipping off into the 80s after sunset and bottoming out near 70 overnight with a light northeast wind. Wednesday, look for sunny skies, another hot one with highs in the mid-90s and winds out of the east-southeast at about 10 to 15. We'll continue with mid-90s through the end of the week and into the weekend before a slight chance of rain comes in late Sunday. From the Flag Skywatch Weather Center, I'm Chief Meteorologist Dean Wysocki.
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0: 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How are you?
1: I'm fine. How are you doing, Mark?
0: Okay, buddy. Thank you.
1: Yeah. What I called about was the fact that sometimes I go to the Philippines, and over there, you have to be a citizen to own property over there. You can you can own a building, but you cannot own the land. And sometimes I think it would be a good idea to do the same thing here, keep these people, these Chinese and everybody, from coming over here and buying up our farmland and everything.
0: No, you mean the Chinese government. Well, I'm with you on that. Chinese government shouldn't be buying up our farmland, especially land near our military bases. This is what I mean. This is all common sense. Are we the only ones with common sense? Do you have to have common sense outside of Washington, D.C.? I really don't get it. I don't know why Islamists are being brought into this country or allowed into this country, not being removed from this country. I don't know why the communist Chinese can buy our land, including land right next to military bases. Am I missing something? I mean, this is common sense stuff. Yeah, I don't know, David, but I thank you for your call. Oh, yes. Oh, yes. Oh, yes. There's a lot going on in this country, a lot good, by the way. But these other things that are destructive of the country, the enemy within is getting more and more powerful, more and more brazen. And the enemy within is helped with, you know, American-born enemies within who are brainwashed. If we don't confront it, we're going to lose to it. We're going to be devoured by it. That's the bottom line. And one of the things we need to do is to explain to the American people, look around you, look at all the magnificence that exists. Look at the freedom that permeates our society. Look at the things you get to do and buy and achieve and so forth and so on. That is not the case in the rest of the world. It's just not. And so when you have these reprobates, these malcontents, these miscreants, giving us the usual pablum about communism, I mean, you got to respond to it. You got to be able to push it back. And we're going to try and bring one of these people on Friday, aren't we, Mr. Producer? That's right. That's right. It'll be a pinata. But nonetheless, we're going to do it. And they're almost like zombies. We want the government to make sure that the sustenance of the people is provided for equally. We don't believe there should be billionaires. We reject the oppressors. We are the oppressed. Why are things so expensive? They should be cheaper. In fact, much should be free. Yes, we're the imperialist colonialists. We don't own the land here. So why don't they leave? You don't own the land here? No. Well, then get out. Well, you know, I kind of like it. I'm the revolution. You know, they're self-righteous little bastards, too. We're here to correct things. We're leading a revolution. Okay, in the meantime, get the hell off my land. In fact, get off the Indians' land. In fact, just get out of here. And people come here with names that, you know, they're from, ancestors are from, 10,000 miles away. This isn't your land. So who are you? I'm Sequeth. Sequeth. Yeah. I'm Sequeth. Yeah. This isn't your land. Get the hell out of my country. And then we have these senators saying, look at this. Look at this. 19 out of 20 of the people who were removed committed crimes, but the other 200, they didn't commit crimes. They're here illegal. They didn't commit crimes. We shouldn't be deporting them. Since when did we change our immigration laws? Since when did that happen? Since never. These people are not hard to unravel, to dissect. And so we'll try and get a few of these brainiacs on the program here. And they can tell us how the world works, you know? How you make money, how you create jobs. The government, the government. We salute our armed forces, police officers, firefighters, emergency personnel, our truckers, ICE. We love you, ICE. That's right. The men and women in Ukraine, the men and women in Israel, the men and women in Persia. We haven't forgotten you. And you, the American people. That's right, the American people. God bless each and every one of you. I'll see you tomorrow. Have a good
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7: Iran's neighbors say they're under attack. I'm Lisa Lacera, Fox News. A missile alert has sounding in Bahrain, while Kuwait's military said its air defenses were firing to shoot down incoming missiles and drones as the U.S. Navy restarts its blockade of Iranian ports.
8: Strike aircraft launched from the George H.W. Bush and Abraham Lincoln. Lincoln has been at sea for over 200 days without a port call. F-35Bs also launching from the amphibious assault ship Boxer. Tomahawk cruise missiles also fired from destroyers and the strike groups.
7: Fox's Lucas Tomlinson in Tel Aviv. President Trump told Fox's Trey Ings today the U.S. strikes will continue until he says it's enough. He has said the strikes were in retaliation for Iran's strikes on civilian ships in the Strait of Hormuz. A man is hit and killed by a truck while running from ICE officers in Florida.
9: Florida Highway Patrol says four people inside of a vehicle stopped outside of a gas station and convenience store in St. Augustine fled on foot during an encounter with Immigration and Customs Enforcement and Homeland Security investigations. Noting one of the four, a 28-year-old man, ran across a busy road and was struck by a tractor trailer. Officials say the driver of the tractor trailer immediately stopped to help, but the man did not survive. Highway Patrol is investigating the incident.
7: Fox's Kristen Goodwin. This is the third death in a week involving encounters with ICE. Darlene Graham, the sister of late Senator Lindsey Graham, sworn in today as the next senator from South Carolina.
10: Darlene Graham is only expected to serve the balance of her brother's term until January. There's behind-the-scenes maneuvering to run for the full term. President Trump singled out Congressman Russell Fry. And Nancy Mace is mulling a bid, too.
7: Fox's Chad Pergram. Senator Lindsey Graham died suddenly over the weekend. He was 71. One person is dead. 17 others have been rescued after a fire broke out on a pontoon boat off the coast of San Francisco near Alcatraz. 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
7: Two teens are now charged in Illinois in a weekend mass shooting that left multiple family members dead.
16: Seven people were shot Sunday in East St. Louis, Illinois. Two survived. All family members, police say, to one of the two teen suspects now charged in the killings, including Jameer Davis, who's facing murder, attempted murder, carjacking, and stolen weapons charges. The 16-year-old charged as an adult, also facing one count of dismembering a human body for allegedly cutting off the thumb of one of the victims. The other teen charged in the killings, an unidentified 15-year-old. Police in East St. Louis still investigating. No motive has been given. Jeff Manasso, Fox News.
7: Writer E. Jean Carroll has collected more than $5.6 million awarded her by a jury in her sexual abuse and defamation case against President Trump. The president's lawyers had sought but were denied an emergency order to block the payment after the Supreme Court let the civil verdict stand. The president's attorneys have filed another appeal seeking to stop or reverse the payment. The payment representing the $5 million jury award plus interest was made yesterday. The man known for landing a jet in the Hudson River in January 2009, saving all 155 passengers and crew, delivers a surprising health update.
17: 75-year-old Captain Chesley Sullenberger announcing in an exclusive with People magazine he's been diagnosed with Alzheimer's disease. Captain Sully says it's in the early stage, receiving his diagnosis last August. He tells People, quote, "For now, this means a name may not come easily to me. I forget a story I have recently told, or I don't sleep as well." His wife, Lori, tells People, just as he was the same steady person before and after Flight 1549, he is the same steady person now.
7: Fox's Monica DeLuca. I'm Lisa Lacera. This is Fox News.
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19: Clear skies and hot weather continue through the evening hours. We'll have temperatures in the 90s, slowly slipping off into the 80s after sunset and bottoming out near 70 overnight with a light northeast wind. Wednesday, look for sunny skies and another hot one with highs in the mid-90s and winds out of the east-southeast at about 10 to 15. We'll continue with mid-90s through the end of the week and into the weekend before a slight chance of rain comes in late Sunday. From the Flag Skywatch Weather Center, I'm Chief Meteorologist Dean Wysocki.
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21: This is The Alex Marlowe Show. I'm glad you're here. We got a special show for you today. I'm on location at the War College in Pennsylvania, the Army War College, and I'm here for the Pennsylvania Defense and Innovation Summit, interviewing all sorts of people from CEOs to elected leaders, probably get some cabinet secretaries events just getting started here. This is hosted by Senator Dave McCormick, who's a friend of the program. I just spoke with him right before, and I will put that interview out later today on the Alex Marlowe podcast feed, so highest recommendation. You subscribe wherever you get your favorite pods, iTunes, which is Apple now, Spotify, YouTube, Rumble, all that. And we discussed why he's doing this. Obviously, it benefits his state, and he does feel as though President Trump was elected to help get things done. And he does see Pennsylvania as really sort of the hub, I guess, for our potential innovation as well as manufacturing in our defense industry. And he does make some strong points in this regard, that there's already close to 200,000 workers across nearly 10,000 companies in the defense industrial base in Pennsylvania. But it's also a place where there's a lot of innovation from the various colleges, from Penn State to Carnegie Mellon to elsewhere. So it's a great place to produce stuff. And it is a state that President Trump, in order to maintain his legacy, would benefit from whoever is the nominee for the Republicans in 2028 wins this state. So the more we build in Pennsylvania, the better. And it is absolutely gorgeous here. I was pretty much unfamiliar with some of the history of the War College, but I'll tell you right now where I'm sitting. I'll give you some background. I'm sitting on a desk that has that was made from a tree that was witness to the one and only George Washington when he visited this area long before the War College was here. But this is true. And to my side, I'm not going to turn the device. You can't see this. Maybe I'll try to do it later during a break. But you always run the risk, if I turn the computer that's filming me right now, then perhaps I destroy everything that we set up for an hour leading up to the show. But I am staring at a piece of wood from a tree that is hundreds of years old and was witness to George Washington again as he came here. This was really a historic spot for the college. The college was founded about 100 or so years ago again, and initially was located in Washington, but then they moved it to Carlisle, Pennsylvania, which is Gerd's home now, in 1951. But a lot of this was an homage to a lot of key historical things that had happened here, including the site of the Whiskey Rebellion, as among other things. So this is where I think it's really fun, and we get a taste of history, and it's just a very nice part of the world. But there is French and Indian War around here, Revolutionary War, Ordnance Center, a Whiskey Rebellion staging area,
0: And so now it's a modern chapter for the Center for Military Education, where you can get all sorts of different degrees, from studying war theory to strategic leadership to national security policy and strategy. All sorts of simulations go on here. There's a lot of state-of-the-art stuff, and it's in a great setting in the Keystone State. The reason why it's called the Keystone State, it is sort of a bellwether, the golden mean of the country. So excited to talk to all sorts of people, so, and I'll be playing some of that on the shows, particularly on the podcast. But all of this is timed up, I think, pretty perfectly, because we're seeing details come through that we have a huge depletion in resources for our military industrial base. Our defense industry is now seeing the lowest weapon stockpiles that we've ever seen. And this is something that is should be very scary to people. People should not like the idea that America is becoming more and more militarily weak, especially when we could be seeing the first ever socialist American president in 2028. Now, is that my official prediction? Do I think that's what's going to happen? No, I don't think so. But it just does raise the stakes. If we don't have a massive effort to rebuild and to innovate, then we are going to get lapped. And what I spoke to Senator McCormick about earlier today is, first of all, China, of course, that we need to compete with China, not just when it comes to AI, not just when it comes to the tech sector, but also we need to be prepared militarily for whatever is the next generation of warfare, whatever that looks like. We need to make sure we're prepared geopolitically and geostrategically. But also the fact is that we have allowed for our U.S. defense supply chains to get interrupted over and over again. So there's apparently just tons and tons of failing to replenish stocks that took place under Joe Biden's presidency. And that's why the White House is pushing for a massive expansion of the Pentagon's budget. Trump, Pete Hegseth are urging faster production, and they're trying to spin up a lot of deals so the contractors can move quickly to try to get us what we need to stay in the cutting edge. And there's all sorts of top level people here who are at the event. Mike Waltz is going to be here, the UN ambassador. CIA Director Ratcliffe is going to be here. John Fetterman is going to be here. Governor Shapiro is going to be here. President Trump will be here tomorrow. So we'll have a lot of coverage for you at Breitbart.com as well. And just checking some of my traffic numbers. You guys are really enjoying the Breitbart app. So thank you for downloading that and getting your news from that. But the numbers are kind of mind-blowing on the app. So please, if you're not a subscriber, that is the Cutting Edge Breaking News app. And it's appropriate, again, to start talking about some of this national security stuff when, yet again, overnight, we saw a huge level of bombing that took place in Iran. Seems like a massive escalation in the war. We're hitting all sorts of different sites. We saw a huge slate of attacks that took place. Trump stating the U.S. hitting them very, very heavy, knocking out Iran's offensive capabilities, reinstating a naval blockade on the Iranian ports while allowing others to go through, and potentially taking care of the Strait of Hormuz as a guardian was what Trump put out on Truth Social. And you guys know from my show yesterday that I think that this is absolutely a valid strategy. It's a great strategy. And it's one that, again, as I noted yesterday, the White House soft pitched this to me, suggesting that, hey, this could be an option where we take a toll, we take over the Strait. I said that's a great idea. And then immediately they backed off of it and said it was a crazy idea. No one ever even said that. And then now all of a sudden they're out there and they're pitching a toll that could net potentially, I don't know, billions of dollars for the United States, but also keep the world itself a safer place. Some of the analysis I've seen suggests that it literally could lead to $200 billion in annual revenue, with Trump proposing a 20% toll. Now, would we collect all that and keep all of it ourselves? I don't know if that's appropriate. I don't know if that will work. But I'll tell you, if that does happen, that would be a massive win for our country. But also, I think more importantly, it'll make the world a safer place. And it establishes something that Trump has long since talked about, since the Iraq War. He's talked about how we should have got the oil in the Iraq War. We took so many slings on a PR front from the Iraq War because we were told that we're going blood for oil, no war for oil. We never took the oil. We never went and got it. And so we ended up spending all this money, ended up costing us a fortune to do all of this when we didn't get any benefit. Now we have a clear benefit from the Iran war. We should charge the Strait, and the world will be grateful that we're doing it, because this will keep business flowing. This will keep commerce flowing. And this is one of the key principles of Trumpism. I'm seeing it here at this summit. You see it with his policy in Iran. You see it in his policy with Europe.
21: If you're willing to do business, if you're willing to try to grow the pie economically, then you're going to find a strong ally in the United States. If you want to upend that, if you want to slow down progress, you want to slow down people's ability to do commerce, countries' ability to do commerce, then you're going to have a hell to pay from the president. And he takes this stuff deeply seriously, and that's why I think that he's going to continue this bombing campaign until Iran really comes to heel. If they have a legit surrender, I think that'll look very good for President Trump. But I do think he made that calculation that if he could have wrapped this war up early summer, declared victory, successfully convinced the American people that it was a clear, decisive victory, then that may have been the best case scenario. It seems as though he's basically given up on that approach, and he does feel as though the best move now is to just beat them into submission, hit every remaining target that's still there, and then perhaps we could be on the verge of taking over the Strait. You've always got to figure that some of it's out of the deal to take Trump seriously, but not literally. But this has always been the proposal that I think would have worked out. He's saying a 20% tariff. That's not what it's going to be. It'll be lower than that. But the bottom line is, if we are in control of that Strait, we will make sure there is peace. We'll make sure there is prosperity. We'll make sure new businesses are growing, new countries are getting involved in greater global commerce instead of bombing the crap out of each other. And the United States will be able to wet our beak for one of our many foreign wars, which are always a losing proposition when it comes to your taxpayer dollars. So I'm into this. This is all a subject of what's going on at this summit. I'll give you more details as the day goes on and as the week goes on as well, plus some exclusive interviews. But cool stuff happening. The president and his team, the Republicans, trying to get stuff done. We'll be right back with more.
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6: 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Slick roads out there when you're traveling.
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Iran escalation overnight. This was the first use of U.S. combat sea drones, unmanned surface vessels, or USVs. Three Corsair unmanned surface vessels struck a submarine and ship maintenance

0: facility. This is apparently unprecedented, so we do continue to innovate to some degree in our warfare, but I would love to make that happen quicker, which is why it's important that our businesses are innovating at the cutting edge of this stuff. Iran retaliated with missile and drone attacks on U.S.-linked targets. As usual, Kuwait, Bahrain, Jordan, and Qatar. The UAE reported that Iranian cruise missiles hit two of its tankers, and there was one Indian crew member who was killed, and others were wounded as well. So escalation goes on. Keep an eye on oil prices. Trump has since pulled back since earlier in the day on his 20% tariff. Again, it's all art of the deal stuff. First the tariff's on, then it's off, then it's on, then it's off. And I'm sure he's keeping an eye on oil prices, which are up today, but not that bad, really. In all, not that bad, a minor uptick in prices, all things considered. But people have a close eye on the stock market and oil markets because we are heading in towards an election, and it's essential that Trump does not hurt himself politically, or else a lot of this is just going to get reversed whenever the Democrats get power. So important to note all that. And we do have some good news to report, which is that we saw just an unbelievable day in the economy. Consumer prices falling sharply in June, much better than expected. Inflation is getting crushed. That's the way we're framing it at Breitbart News. Much better than expected, and the biggest decline in 6 years. Consumer prices falling sharply thanks to relief at the gas pump and a broader decline in inflation overall, according to the Department of Labor. These are fresh statistics. The largest decline since 2020, April of 2020 to be precise. So that's mid-COVID, and we're over 6 years since then. And compared to a year ago, prices are 3.5% higher, which is closing in on that target rate of about 2%, which is very good. I mean, remember, we saw 9% under Biden, and things keep dropping. They get better, but this is a big decline, especially considering the expectation was a climb of 3.8% from a year earlier, a slowdown of the annual inflation from May's 4.2%. So they thought we'd see a pretty big dip, but we saw nearly double the dip that the prognosticators were expecting. So core prices, which are a measure that excludes food and energy, were flat compared to the prior month, which is the best that we've seen in since over 5 years for that one. So for the year, core prices are up just 2.6%, which is, again, very, very close to that 2% target figure. So based on round monthly figures, the headline consumer price index rose at roughly 2.8%. Annualized core CPI rose at 2.4% annualized over 3 months and 2.6% over 6 months. Those of you who have a box score and are keep close to those specific numbers. We're seeing energy prices plummet 5.7% in June after a rise in May. We're seeing gasoline prices plummeting, a 10% drop after rising 7% in May. So that's amazing. Grocery store prices up just 0.2%. Again, that's a very good number as well. And the list just goes on. It just seems like so many parts of the economy now, we are getting back to what we want. Despite worries about AI chip demand that would drive up the prices for consumer phones and electronics and stuff like that, consumer prices on those types of items fell 0.7%. Smartphone prices down 0.8%. Remember all that talk that Apple was going to jack up all their prices? Well, all of this turned out to be fake news. Maybe Apple did specifically, but overall people are paying less for their smartphones. So this is a much better than expected report, and it probably takes a rate hike off the table this summer, which is good. We don't want to see the inflation numbers lead to a interest rate hike. So markets have been pricing a significant chance that the Fed would actually increase interest rates, even though Kevin Warsh, new to the Fed, is generally inclined to cut, as far as we can tell. But Fed officials indicating that a hot inflation report could justify a hike, and now the expectations are that it's not going to. So this all suggests that Trump's tariffs also have not added prices for consumers. An important point to be made over and over again, that the tariffs we were told would be wildly inflationary, that has just not been the case. And so the widespread criticism from whoever is your favorite economist has just not panned out when it comes to tariffs in particular. People framing it as a national sales tax. There was no evidence that was ever offered to support the claim. And now this is all apparently disproven, at least based on the latest numbers. So cause for celebration. Good news happening in the economy despite so much of the turmoil, despite so much uncertainty when it comes to wars. And it just does look very positive. And so there's a lot of reason to be optimistic about the future of Trump's economy. We come back from the break, though. I'll give you some things to be more pessimistic about, which is the complete crazed nature of the Democrat Party. I've got some unbelievable cuts from their most wild and unruly candidates and elected officials. All that to come on the Alex Marlow Show.
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3: Iran's neighbors say they're under attack. I'm Lisa Lacera, Fox News. A missile alert test sounding in Bahrain while Kuwait's military said its air defenses were firing to shoot down incoming missiles and drones as the U.S. Navy restarts its blockade of Iranian ports.
4: Strike aircraft launched from the George H.W. Bush and Abraham Lincoln. Lincoln has been at sea for over 200 days without a port call. F-35Bs also launching from the amphibious assault ship Boxer. Tomahawk cruise missiles also fired from destroyers in the strike groups.
3: Fox's Lucas Tomlinson in Tel Aviv. President Trump told Fox's Trey Yinks today the U.S. strikes will continue until he says it's enough. He has said the strikes were in retaliation for Iran's strikes on civilian ships in the Strait of Hormuz. A man is hit and killed by a truck while running from ICE officers in Florida.
5: Florida Highway Patrol says four people inside of a vehicle stopped outside of a gas station and convenience store in St. Augustine fled on foot during an encounter with Immigration and Customs Enforcement and Homeland Security investigations, noting one of the four, a 28-year-old man, ran across a busy road and was struck by a tractor trailer. Officials say the driver of the tractor trailer immediately stopped to help, but the man did not survive. Highway Patrol is investigating the incident.
3: Fox's Kristen Goodwin. This is the third death in a week involving encounters with ICE. Darlene Graham, the sister of late Senator Lindsey Graham, sworn in today as the next senator from South Carolina.
6: Darlene Graham is only expected to serve the balance of her brother's term until January. There's behind-the-scenes maneuvering to run for the full term. President Trump singled out Congressman Russell Fry. And Nancy Mace is mulling a bid, too.
3: Fox's Chad Pergram. Senator Lindsey Graham died suddenly over the weekend. He was 71. One person is dead. 17 others have been rescued after a fire broke out on a pontoon boat off the coast of San Francisco near Alcatraz. 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
12: Clear skies and hot weather continue through the evening hours. We'll have temperatures in the 90s, slowly slipping off into the 80s after sunset and bottoming out near 70 overnight with a light northeast wind. Wednesday, look for sunny skies, another hot one with highs in the mid-90s and winds out of the east-southeast at about 10 to 15. We'll continue with mid-90s through the end of the week and into the weekend before a slight chance of rain comes in late Sunday. From the Flag Skywatch Weather Center, I'm Chief Meteorologist Dean Wysocki.
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0: I'm back in business here. Alex Marlowe Show. I'm at the Defense and Innovation Summit in Carlisle, Pennsylvania at the Army War College. I was thinking a lot about what the point is of all this, all these industries that are here working together, trying to make progress when it comes to America's defense capabilities, making sure we're modernized, making sure that we're effectively using AI, make sure that we're trying to reinvigorate and replenish some of those stockpiles that had gotten depleted unnecessarily. And a lot of it is contrasting the mindset between what it means to be a conservative in America right now and what it means to be a liberal Democrat, which has been completely overwhelmed by the socialists, which the majority of socialists, if you look at the data, support the Communist Party. All those people want to disarm Americans and to try to protect people who are either illegal alien invaders, strengthen the government, etc. And the people who are here today are trying to take American safety and security seriously. And I'm not overstating it when I say that is the contrast. That is really the essential reason why I think Donald Trump was elected for a second time, is because while Joe Biden was the president of the United States, that he not only did his best to make sure we had an open border, but then he failed to show any sort of sympathy to all the people who were victims of illegal alien crime or had illegal aliens come in, not assimilate, and destroy their towns in some reason. Maybe fentanyl came in. Maybe there was some sort of a big grift, like some of the Somali leering centers that we saw in Minnesota. Maybe there's something that happened in your town, and there was a complete lack of empathy from the party that was in power. In fact, they were outright encouraging it with their border policies. And I feel like that is what the debate is all about. Do we have America that's worth conserving? And if so, what's the way to go about that? Or do we feel like America is actually kind of a crappy place and all we really do is enslave people and oppress people and we're really bigoted against women and trans or whatever, and we're as quickly as we can destroy it, the better. And look for signs in terms of what camp people are on and which camp they're inching towards. One clip that's been making the rounds that I may have played this before, but it's really important to play it again. This is Abdul El Sayed. It's a couple of years old, but it's still really important. Let's play cut 12, please, guys.
1: Do we need as much of a police force? And so if we ask ourselves about how we spend money in the public, where that money goes, where it comes from, we need to make a lot better decisions about investing in the things that root out poverty. And when we talk about the question of quote-unquote defunding the police, it's a question of asking, how do we right-size government away from the racist ideologies that have led us to investing in war materiel for policing rather than public health for children?
0: So he thinks that police don't need guns. That's what he's saying. And so then who benefits from this? Who are the people that benefit if police don't have arms? The people who benefit are the criminals. And that's what they're looking out for. That's exactly what the Democrat Party does at this moment. They look out for criminals. They don't look out for Americans. They look out for citizens who are law-abiding. They look out for the crooks. It's very interesting to watch what's going on with these two ICE-involved shootings that have taken place over the last few days. There was one in July 13th, and then there was one that I brought up a couple of days ago. But this latest one in Maine, Sebastian Guerrero, 26-year-old Colombian man, who had been described by neighbors as a hard worker, and he was authorized to work in the U.S. and was not necessarily a target of an ICE operation. He was detained on the way to work, and there was an attempt to detain him on the way to work. And according to DHS officials, he attempted to drive away, and the DHS official, the ICE official, shot him and killed him there. He was fatally shot. And there is a bit of an element of hearsay here. We don't know for sure if he really did drive away. That's being disputed, but that is the claim. And there's the one that I brought up last week that was Lorenzo Salgado Arujo, a Mexican man who was the father of three, been in the U.S. for 35 years, who, again, according to reports, tried to ram officers, even though there's no body camera footage publicly available, and tried to ram officers trying to evade arrest there. Again, illegal alien who's here. And the outrage that's taken place online has been incredibly theatrical. I want to play this cut of Seth Moulton, who is one of the scariest figures, I would say, in American politics at the moment. Can we play this cut? This is 7, please.
2: Every one of us should be angry right now in this moment and willing to stand up for our values, the values that have always made this country great. And anyone who's just letting these MAGA autocrats get away with this needs to fight or get out of the way. It's time for us to stop this. So if you're on your way to Maine right now, thank you. If you're standing up and fighting in your community, thank you. If you're doing everything you can to protect our values, thank you. But if you're someone who can do more, then we need to do more. We need to do more right now. Because lives are on the line. Lives are getting lost. Because what? He used his Prius as a weapon? At 2.5 miles an hour? That's just an excuse to shoot somebody. That's what's going on. These thugs want an excuse to shoot someone like they're patrolling the Warsaw Ghetto in 1941.
0: Very scary stuff. I don't know if any of you saw the video. Those of you, I don't know if the video is working, but those of you who are watching on the streams, he's incredibly animated. He's very angry. All of it's theatrical. It's kind of dorky in a way because he's holding up the tiny influencer microphone to his face while he's screaming at you to get in the streets. This is a guy who's got murderous tendencies. Recall the clip that I played of him accusing Pete Hegseth of potential war crimes and saying on CNN that, hearkening back to World War II when the Allies tried Nazi submarines captains for doing the exact same thing. And guess what the conclusion was? They got executed. Listen to that, Mr. Secretary, fantasizing openly about executing Pete Hegseth on TV. And he's just very worked up, very angry, incredibly dorky. He's also got shorts on, which is just not a great look. It's just not a great look. But they feel very emboldened to advocate on behalf of the illegal aliens. And yes, a Prius absolutely is a weapon. It's so outrageous for him to suggest this. Does he have children? I think he's got children. A Prius is one of the most dangerous weapons around if you got small kids like I do. I don't want my kids anywhere near a moving Prius. So it's what is this? Like, it's a car. It's worth thousands of pounds. It can go 100 miles an hour. So the idea, because it's a Prius, because it's a brand that's associated with crispy green losers. No offense to all the Prius drivers in my life. There's probably a few. I would love to get a cross-section of how many Prius people listen to my talk show right now. Probably very few. But you see the point, is that he's trying to minimize something that should not be minimized. And very angry on behalf of the illegal aliens. Where was any of this outrage on behalf of any of the myriad Americans who were murdered by illegal aliens over the past 20 years in this country? Has there been a fraction of this level of outrage when it comes to all the people who lost a loved one, lost a child to fentanyl that came over our southern border? Was there a modicum of it? Anything? Did he have any passion at all on those issues? The answer, of course, is no. And what's revealing here, and is actually encouraging in a way, is that the Democrats not understanding this. This is literally why they lost. Joe Biden opened the border, people died, and they showed no respect or dignity towards the families of the people who unnecessarily died because the Democrats opened the border. So I say this as a positive, and that is a very clear contrast between what they stand for and what we stand for. Do these ICE officers, should they necessarily have shot these people? I don't know. But I'll tell you one thing, having tracked a lot of police-involved, officer-involved shootings in my research over the years, the legal system is pretty tough on the guys who do it in general. They tend to get the book thrown at them. They tend to go to jail. They tend to lose their jobs. So we do want to hold people accountable if mistakes happen, and mistakes do happen. So what are the root causes of the mistakes? The root causes of the mistakes are that we are trying to undo some of the damage the Democrats did. When the Democrats were hyper-fixated on pandering to people who didn't even necessarily vote for them in the end, the Latinxes, by trying to keep the border open, ruining so many communities, making huge cost of living crises. And then you're this outrage over illegal aliens. Now, I'm not saying it's not an outrage to some degree. Maybe it is. Maybe when the dust settles, we'll learn that these agents really behaved badly. Well, you know what? If millions and millions of people are going to break the law, then some of them are going to get caught up in this stuff, particularly if they're not complying with officers. So I hope the legal system goes through the process and justice is served, whatever that may be. But just note that this outrage comes from a very important place to understand the political dynamics in this country. The Democrats blew it on the single biggest issue. That's why Trump is in. And so all of this is just very empty, very performative. And what a freakish guy. All right. So other Democrats I feel like are worth highlighting on a similar subject matter. This is Senator Alyssa Slotkin talking about the SAVE Act. One of the most revealing quotes of the year. Cut two, please.
3: The other thing that we blocked yesterday was the SAVE Act, right? Which was administration to rig our democracy so that it would be hard for any Democrat in any state to win any election, and disenfranchise all married women in the meantime, by the way. And just you have to show your birth certificate at the polls if you have a married name.
0: So this is all a lie. It's saying that we're disenfranchising married women. Of course, we're not doing that. But all these people, what they're doing is they're trying to pander in a way to reveal that they would not win elections without the SAVE Act. She says literally the Save America Act would make it hard for any Democrat in any state to win any election. So that means if we have an ID to vote, if you have to prove you're a resident to vote, then that means the Democrats cannot win. That reveals exactly why I have the mess that I have to deal with out in California. They proactively mail ballots to ineligible voters. How insane is that? Carl DeMaio, who's been on the program a number of times, estimates as many as 10% of the ballots that are sent out by the state of California to voters are to people they know to be ineligible. People who have moved, people who have died. A remarkable thing that the Democrats are now starting to own up to it. This is about winning elections. This is not about preserving American law and order. It's not about our ability to have a free and fair system. It's not about democracy. Maintaining our Republican system. It's not about having checks and balances. All this is about assuring the Democrats win every single time. And I'll tell you, she could be joined in the Senate perhaps by a person named Haley Stevens, who may be even nuttier. Let's play cut six, please.
4: And you better believe I'm going to be doing it with a little bit of joy, a little bit of enthusiasm, a little bit of energy, and a little bit of stick it to them. Because that's the Michigan...
0: If you're missing the visuals on this one, that this is a person who, if she was doing this to a third grade classroom, you would think this teacher is nuts and I want my children to go away from her. And yet she very likely could be headed to the Senate. It's going to be her or Saeed who's getting the Democrat nomination. That's going to be a big seat. I'm kind of looking forward to when the primaries wrap up and then we can finally start getting into some of the general election, because these are some unbelievable characters. When we come back from the break, I've got a new Tallarico clip. I've got an update on what Karen Bass is up to in Los Angeles. Quite a bit to do here on The Marlo Show, so hope you stick.
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0: Let me give you a quick update. Oh, by the way, thanks to the team. Love my guys. Greg Ebben, Sean McConnell, Roger Wicker Jr., Rick Locke, Garrett Cholley, Matt Zibel, Ricky Lopez, Misty Callahan, John Cassio, Daniel West. All make vital contributions. All right, here's an update on how socialism is going. In New York City, we've now seen rents go to record high. So that's what happens. They can't stop it. It is inevitable. We have seen the median market rate in June in Manhattan. It is now up to $5,295 plus 8.2% year over year. Brooklyn, $4,300 if you would like to get an apartment on average. This is massive housing affordability issues. It is being described as DEFCON 1, and people need to address the housing shortage, not just cap the rents. Mamdani wants to figure out a way to cap the rents, but the bottom line is that people are always going to fill the rents when it is low, when the prices are low. The issue is there's not enough inventory. There's not enough places because there is hard to zone. People don't want to invest there because they know that they make nice units. They can't charge the market rate for them. And a lot of people are going to see that there's all these vacant units that are being regulated so that people can't move into them. So it's a huge crisis, top to bottom, worthy of a lot more time than I have time to dedicate to it now. But just noteworthy that the experiment that's going on in New York City with socialism, not off to a very strong start as we were seeing rents actually go up on Mamdani's watch. But the question is, will anyone care? I don't think so. And I got a good example that we have a mayor in Los Angeles who nearly burned down the city, or the city did burn down on her watch, and yet she won the primary to get reelected. She might not win the general, but she finished first in the primary. Let me give you a taste of what Karen Bass's priorities are these days. Cut 9, please.
17: I just want everybody to know there is no way in the world I'm going to wait for the private sector to respond. I'm talking directly to the neighbors. They've made very specific requests. So all these booths you see out here are in direct response to what the neighbors have asked for. And instead of asking them to come to us, we're going to them. And we're going to be out here doing everything and anything that is needed to meet their needs.
0: She's got the influencer camera out. She is walking. She's talking. She looks very confident, as always. And she's giving up. She's giving out stuffed Pikachus to people who lost homes in a fire. But what she hasn't done is a year and a half after the L.A. fires, no one is building in the Palisades. You can go down there. I was down there just a couple of weeks ago. It is truly horrifying. They've cleared out all the debris, and that's it. No one is building. There's a handful of houses at most that are being built. They don't care. This is all about performance art. It's all about, well, you know what's hard? Changing the zoning commission, changing the coastal commission, getting houses built. What's easy is getting the stuffed Pikachus from Amazon and then putting them in a duffel bag and handing them out to kids who lost everything. And this will be tolerated. These Democrats, they're so absolutely off the wall. The latest Tallarico cut, this is a mind blower. Can we play cut 8, please?
18: A lot of our communities here in the Big Bend region depend on tourism. They depend on visitors from across Texas, people like me coming from Central Texas, to get away and experience this natural beauty, and people across the country who come and visit the parks. And I'm worried about what this senseless border wall would do to our tourism here in the region, what it would do to our local economies, that we should be supporting and growing and cultivating, not attacking with political useless border walls.
0: What's noteworthy here, other than the insane idea that a border wall is going to harm tourism in Texas, I think it'll probably encourage a lot of tourism because not all tourists from Texas just come illegally through the southern border. In fact, most of the illegal immigration still goes through a checkpoint. People claim asylum, etc., and they stay there because we've got our parole pipeline that's in place. But his suggestion is, of course, insane, but it to emphasize the point I made last segment, it shows you that the Democrat Party did not get the fundamental flaw with the Joe Biden administration and why they lost more than any other reason in 2024. The reason why they lost more than any other reason 2024 is that Joe Biden opened the border and they never admitted it was a problem and they never empathized for the people who suffered because of that. And until they start realizing that, I feel very confident about our prospects going forward. But just to raise the stakes, this is the co-chair of the Democrat Socialists of America, the DSA, someone named Ashiq Sadiq. This is another one of the great DSA ideas that could come to light should the socialists get more power. Cut 11, please.
19: So would you like to abolish the Senate?
20: That's part of our platform, and we don't think that's extreme. We think it's a change that would help make this country more democratic.
0: They want to abolish the Senate. They want to throw out our founding documents, our founding principles. They want to throw out the concept of federalism, essentially. And they just want to make it so that failing L.A., failing New York, failing Chicago, those are the only places that count when it comes to picking the president as well. Crazy stuff, but that's mainstream now in the Democrat Party. Go in peace to love and serve the Lord. See you tomorrow.
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2: The U.S. Food and Drug Administration has authorized the emergency use of a generic over-the-counter tablet to treat infections caused by the New World screwworm in dogs and cats. The government's stepping up efforts to contain the parasite. The agency says that a fast-acting treatment, Nettenpyrum tablets, can be used in pets weighing at least 2 pounds and having been at least 4 weeks old. The drug's expected to help kill most larvae within the first hours of the first dose. U.S. officials have warned that while most pets in the country face a very low risk, some may be vulnerable in targeted areas.
1: That's today's Focus on the Field with Bridget Riedel, your ag industry expert. 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The Flag. 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
3: The blockade back on. I'm Lee Silicera, Fox News. But Iran continues to fight back, launching strikes at its neighbors after the U.S. began keeping ship traffic out of Iranian ports. The latest escalation between the U.S. and Iran coming after Iran began targeting civilian ships in the Strait of Hormuz.
4: Despite the return of American air power, Admiral Cooper, commander of U.S. forces in the Middle East, says Iran is striking back, hitting 7 commercial ships in the Strait of Hormuz with up to a dozen crew members killed, missing, or wounded. Iran has attacked Jordan, Kuwait, Oman, Bahrain, Qatar, and the UAE. Today, Kuwait reported Iran fired 33 drones and 6 missiles at its country.
3: Fox's Lucas Tomlinson in Tel Aviv. President Trump had said he would charge ships fees to pass through the strait once the U.S. takes control, but reversed course earlier today after he says he was contacted by Iran's neighbors. Darlene Graham, the sister of the late Senator Lindsey Graham, has been sworn in as the next senator from South Carolina after being appointed yesterday by Governor Henry McMaster. Darlene Graham is expected to serve the remainder of her brother's term, which expires in January.
24: Voters in South Carolina will get a chance to decide who in November will hold that seat for the next 6 years. Meantime, we're learning more about the senator's final hours tonight. Alabama Senator Tommy Tuberville revealing today that it was a former member of his staff who actually called for medical assistance to aid Graham after he experienced chest pains.
3: Fox's Kevin Cork. One person has died, 2 are missing, and 16 rescued after a pontoon boat caught fire and capsized in the waters off San Francisco. The Writers Guild of America, the latest group to challenge Paramount's $81 billion acquisition of Warner Brothers Discovery. The union filing a lawsuit seeking to block the merger on the grounds that it causes specific harm to movie and TV writers. 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
6: 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Like a wheel bearing, for instance, for a Corvair that I have. Rock Auto's catalog made it really easy to find that specific one that I was looking for. All the parts your car will
3: need, Rock Auto. The new Fed chair repeated his commitment to bring down inflation as he testified before Congress today.
7: Federal Reserve Chair Kevin Warsh told the House Financial Services Committee the Fed has no tolerance for high inflation.
8: If we get policy right, and I can assure you we will, the inflation surge of the last 5 years will be a thing of the past.
7: Warsh described the labor market as broadly stable. He opened his remarks by remembering former Fed Chair Alan Greenspan, who died last month.
8: We at the Fed recall the chairman's strong and steady leadership, his strong hand in a period of rapid economic change.
7: Warsh has set up Fed task forces, which he says are now in discovery mode, and says their results will be shared. Ginny Coselda, Fox News.
3: The Labor Department says inflation cooled last month. Consumer prices dropped 0.4%, the largest monthly drop in 4 years. The World Health Organization says 80% of the new Ebola cases in eastern Congo are coming from unknown chains of transmission. And it says that's a sign the outbreak is spreading faster than health officials can track. In its new national trade fraud crackdown, the Department of Justice's new task force finds more than $1 billion in trade fraud.
9: Months after the creation of the DOJ's National Fraud Enforcement Division, there's been over 900 major enforcement actions and now over $1 billion in criminal and civil recoveries, penalties, and forfeitures against entities or people nationwide, including a couple charged in Chicago with smuggling gold into the U.S.
10: These alleged lies allowed these defendants to evade more than $38 million in duties.
9: Assistant U.S. Attorney General Colin McDonald saying under the Trump administration, the days of bad actors seeking to exploit the American economy by ignoring and violating U.S. customs laws are over.
3: Fox's Jeff Manasso. I'm Lee Silicera. This is Fox News.
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27: Clear skies and hot weather continue through the evening hours. We'll have temperatures in the 90s, slowly slipping off into the 80s after sunset and bottoming out near 70 overnight with a light northeast wind. Wednesday, look for sunny skies, another hot one with highs in the mid-90s and winds out of the east-southeast at about 10 to 15. We'll continue with mid-90s through the end of the week and into the weekend before a slight chance of rain comes in late Sunday. From the Flag Skywatch Weather Center, I'm Chief Meteorologist Dean Wysocki.
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30: All right, Congress returns to work on Capitol Hill. Can the Republicans get a reconciliation bill together and pass it this summer? We'll get a live report from inside the Capitol. Secretary of State Marco Rubio moves against the International Criminal Court, and for good reason. We'll bring you Rubio's words in just a few moments. And yes, the home run derby last night in Philadelphia was awesome. And I was there. We'll have some thoughts on Cardinals slugger Jordan Walker, who pulled off the most dramatic comeback in Derby history to win the crown. Today is Tuesday, July the 14th. We broadcast live from New York City. On this day, 2025. 1 year ago today, broadcasting history was made when Common Sense for the American People launched right here on the Salem Radio Network. 1 year of coming to you daily on this radio program. We've had some laughs. We've had a few sad days. And we have covered the world, the nation, and the politics of it all as honestly as anyone out there. And that is the hallmark of this show. I will tell you the truth. I, of course, have my opinions. But never doubt, I will tell you the truth as I know it to be at that moment here on this live radio show. And that is the difference between what we do here and how a lot of other people choose to conduct themselves. In a world gone mad with conspiracy theories, conjecture, half-truths, made-up narratives, and alternative realities, we have only the truth to bring you here. And I thank you sincerely for your attention and your loyalty. Also, some other American history today. Singer and composer Woody Guthrie, born on this day in 1912. He made music for the common man, including this song, Cut 11.

0: Speaking of our land, things got a little cheaper in it last month. New data shows inflation posting biggest one-month drop since April of 2020. In June, prices fell 0.4% from the previous month. The annual inflation rate cooled to 3.5%. Let me repeat, this is the largest inflation decline in over 6 years. Core inflation coming in at 2.6%. 4 years ago under Biden, it was 9.1%. Don't let anyone tell you Trump hasn't solved Biden's inflation crisis. The war for the future of Western civilization continues, and the barbarians are inside the gates. Let me tell you about some shock polling from Pew Research that has landed on our desk here. Pew Research, reputable organization. Pew has found that 44% of Muslim Americans surveyed said they have a favorable view of Hamas. Hamas, the terrorist organization. Now, Hamas is officially designated foreign terrorist group by the U.S. government that murdered civilians, kidnapped hostages, and openly waged war on Jews and Americans alike, the perpetrators of October the 7th. Let me repeat the findings for you. Nearly half of respondents in this survey expressed a favorable opinion of a terrorist organization. We have people in our midst who look favorably upon some of the worst terrorists on planet Earth, who do unspeakable things to women and children and others, and who seek to impose radical Islamic rule everywhere on the planet. Folks, consider your vote a weapon in the war to save America and to save the West. Speaking of, Secretary of State Marco Rubio has once again struck a blow for American sovereignty in the face of malignant international organizations that operate counter to American interests. Rubio is launching an all-out campaign against the International Criminal Court, arguing the ICC has no legitimate authority over the United States, but continues to claim the power to investigate and even prosecute American troops, officials, and close allies. Here is Secretary Rubio explaining this important effort. Cut number one.
1: For 250 years, Americans have governed ourselves as a free and sovereign people. We choose our own leaders, we determine our own laws, and when we're accused of a crime, we stand for judgment before a jury of our own peers. This is the essential and indispensable feature of our form of government. It is the foundation of our shared way of life. But today, powerful people in faraway places want to take that away from us. They believe that they should be in charge of your laws, of your country, your life, and they don't care whether or not you agree. Halfway across the world, there's an institution that calls itself the International Criminal Court. Maybe you've heard of it, maybe you haven't. But chances are you don't know the names of its judges, of its prosecutors, or its president. And you shouldn't have to. But as we speak, the ICC and its friends are waging a war against our country, not with bullets or missiles, but with statutes and compacts and the force of so-called international law.
0: Now, Rubio says this is just the beginning of a broader diplomatic campaign designed to strip the ICC of legitimacy and prevent what it calls politically motivated prosecutions of Americans and U.S. allies. Here's more of Rubio, who says this started as a way to tackle major issues, the ICC, but it has morphed into something else, something far more sinister. Cut number two.
1: But the truth is, it was something far more radical and extreme. It was a global tribunal staffed by unelected globalist bureaucrats who claim their power is almost unlimited. The danger of this global court has only continued to grow. Today it threatens every aspect of our political and legal system. Border patrol agents removing violent criminals from our country. American Marines risking their lives to defend our homeland. Prosecutors working to dismantle terrorist plots to attack and kill Americans. If we stand idle, all of them would be at the mercy of foreign judges thousands of miles away, facing the constant risk of prosecution and even imprisonment for the so-called crime of defending their own country.
0: Secretary of State Marco Rubio once again taking big swings at people and institutions who have nothing but contempt for the United States and for the West. Capitol Hill, a bipartisan effort to end the twice-a-year clock change, is gaining momentum, at least in the House. Now, the House Rules Committee has advanced a Trump-backed Sunshine Protection Act, they call it, setting up a full House vote that would allow states to adopt permanent daylight saving time year-round. Now, the politics of this over in the Senate, not so simple. There's reporting today that Senator Tom Cotton of Arkansas plans to try to block the bill. He gave a long speech about his opposition in 2025. Let's hear from Tom Cotton.
2: Millions of Americans traveled to work in school and school in darkness. Commuter trains were delayed. School children carried flashlights. Tragically, some of these kids were struck by cars and killed while walking to school in the dark. One woman from Long Island, speaking to the New York Times, summed up the black mood of the nation. "It's the end," she said. "I can't cope anymore. I'm just staying in bed." What calamity had befallen our nation? Had Soviet Russia finally attacked America? Had we suffered a nationwide power outage? Were the heavens conspiring to plunge our nation into darkness? No. As it turns out, the answer was more mundane and foolish. A few months earlier, Congress, in its eternal wisdom, had imposed a top-down change on every American's daily life, eliminating standard time and adopting daylight savings time year-round.
0: Senator Tom Cotton of Arkansas speaking on the Senate floor last year. The beginning of that clip was a little cut off, but he was discussing what happened when we actually did adopt permanent daylight savings time back in 1974. So we'll see where this goes. Thank you for listening to Common Sense for the American People. 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I do want to talk to you about supplements for a moment. 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Coming up next, we have Congressman Rich McCormick from Georgia joining us for a live report on Capitol Hill. Scott Jennings on Salem. Stay with us.

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12: The entire Congress is back at work in Washington this week, and joining me now is one of those members, Congressman Rich McCormick of Georgia's 7th District. Congressman, thanks for joining us. I know you all had a big House Republican conference meeting this morning. What happened in there? What did you discuss?
13: You know, a lot of it's just about the states that are up for grabs now. It's very interesting to watch the left continue to drift hardcore to not just socialism, but embrace communism, really. Call it what it is. When you talk about control of the people, when you talk about control of businesses, you could even cross. It's funny, they like to call us fascists. I don't even think they know what the word means. But when you see the radical left candidates coming out, it puts a lot more.

0: more on the table for very competitive races. I think it puts us in a much better position to maintain the control of the House.
1: Congressman, is it your old belief that Democrats have nominated candidates who are so far out of the mainstream that it may put some of their race projections in jeopardy? I mean, there are a lot of people that thought Democrats might be on offense, but some of these socialist candidates, are you saying that maybe Democrats have played themselves out of some of these competitive races?
0: Precisely. When you see the Democratic Party, 66% of them identify as socialist now. And a lot of them don't even know what that means. What they're actually for is communism, unapologetically. When they're talking about stacking the court, when they're talking about making two new states, you're talking about transforming the United States from something it's always been, because they don't even like it. Over 50% of the Democratic Party right now would rather live in a different country than what they live in. They don't like this country. They don't like what we stand for. They don't understand what the advantages we have from a meritocracy, from a capitalistic society that's built the largest economy the world's ever seen, the most dominant economy that the world's ever seen, the most prosperity and the highest living standards, the most influence, the greatest technological advance of all time. They don't appreciate that because they think, for some reason, that embracing this idea, this insulting idea of equity, which I was just talking to a bunch of Indian immigrants. I said, nobody should be more insulted than you when you come here from Nigeria or India or Korea or South America or anywhere else in the world to have a better living standard, to be told that, don't worry, the government will take care of you. That's the worst possible condition. That's where you came from. This is the greatest nation in the world for a reason. When you embrace something else, beware, because it will ruin this country.
1: Congressman, I know there's an issue floating around out there that I don't think is getting enough attention, but I know you're paying close attention to it, and that is the issue of the strategic oil reserves in the United States. They have dropped to fairly low levels. Talk to us about that. What does the administration need to do about our strategic oil reserves?
0: So this is something I've been very alarmed at. I was very, very concerned when Biden used it just to manipulate the oil market and the price of gas, which is not what it's meant for. But now, literally, when we have a shortage around the world because of 30% of the world's oil coming from the region that now is essentially strangled, when you dipped into it, and China and ourselves have the two largest oil reserves in the world, they have about 15 times the oil reserves we do. They've been very strategic. They're not really importing oil at all right now, and thank God. Because the world market would be instantly corrupted if they did. But eventually they're going to have hard times too. We've continued to diminish ours out of necessity, but if we don't do something, this is why being forward thinking, having more refineries, we have the capacity to produce a whole lot of oil. We have more oil than anybody else in the world. But we have not set ourselves up to be successful in these sort of strategic landmark times in history, and that's, you thank nobody but the Democratic Party for that. They're not visionary, they're reactionary. They think you're powered the United States by solar panels. Well, just look at one data center and you'll laugh that out of the context. Mm-hmm. The fact that China produces more solar panels than the rest of the world combined, yet they rely on less than 2% of their energy produced by solar panels, should tell you everything you need to know about the future of energy, about the future of oil reserves and where we need to be. We need to be thinking about replenishing, not diminishing our oil reserves. Unfortunately, right now, strategically, that's not possible.
1: Congressman, 10-second prediction. Can the House Republicans get a reconciliation bill over the finish line this summer and something over to the Senate that the Senate might then be able to pass?
0: The House Republicans absolutely will. We can and we will. This is the most united our party's ever been, despite our problems. We've never been this united ever as a percentage of the Republican Party before, and we'll continue to get it done.
1: Congressman Rich McCormick, Georgia's 7th District. Congressman, thanks for your time today.
0: It is my pleasure. God bless you and Semper Fi.
1: Now, Rich and I were just discussing energy, and you know, energy drives our economy forward. It keeps our daily lives running. It powers innovation. It creates new opportunities for communities, large and small. 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Through smart investments in technology and infrastructure, they're adding enough capacity to power 10.5 million homes over the next 5 years. 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Stay with us.
2: If the leftists haven't had enough yet, there's more. 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

0: The blockade back on. I'm Lisa Lucera, Fox News. But Iran continues to fight back, launching strikes at its neighbors after the U.S. began keeping ship traffic out of Iranian ports. The latest escalation between the U.S. and Iran coming after Iran began targeting civilian ships in the Strait of Hormuz.
1: Despite the return of American air power, Admiral Cooper, commander of U.S. forces in the Middle East, says Iran is striking back, hitting seven commercial ships in the Strait of Hormuz with up to a dozen crew members killed, missing, or wounded. Iran has attacked Jordan, Kuwait, Oman, Bahrain, Qatar, and the UAE. Today, Kuwait reported Iran fired 33 drones and six missiles at its country.
0: Fox's Lucas Tomlinson in Tel Aviv. President Trump had said he would charge ships fees to pass through the strait once the U.S. takes control, but reversed course earlier today after he says he was contacted by Iran's neighbors. Darlene Graham, the sister of the late Senator Lindsey Graham, has been sworn in as the next senator from South Carolina after being appointed yesterday by Governor Henry McMaster. Darlene Graham is expected to serve the remainder of her brother's term, which expires in January.
2: Voters in South Carolina will get a chance to decide who in November will hold that seat for the next 6 years. Meantime, we're learning more about the senator's final hours tonight. Alabama Senator Tommy Tuberville revealing today that it was a former member of his staff who actually called for medical assistance to aid Graham after he experienced chest pains.
0: Fox's Kevin Cork. One person has died, two are missing, and 16 rescued after a pontoon boat caught fire and capsized in the waters off San Francisco. The Writers Guild of America, the latest group to challenge Paramount's $81 billion acquisition of Warner Brothers Discovery. The union filing a lawsuit seeking to block the merger on the grounds that it causes specific harm to movie and TV writers. 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
11: Clear skies and hot weather continue through the evening hours. We'll have temperatures in the 90s, slowly slipping off into the 80s after sunset and bottoming out near 70 overnight with a light northeast wind. Wednesday, look for sunny skies and another hot one with highs in the mid-90s and winds out of the east-southeast at about 10 to 15. We'll continue with mid-90s through the end of the week and into the weekend before a slight chance of rain comes in late Sunday. From the Flag Skywatch Weather Center, I'm Chief Meteorologist Dean Wysocki.
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13: 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Here's CNN's senior political commentator, New York Times best-selling author, and America's favorite political pundit, Scott Jennings.
14: Took the night off from CNN last night because I was in Philadelphia, where I bore witness to one of the greatest, maybe the greatest, Major League Baseball home run derbies we've ever had, in which Cardinals slugger Jordan Walker silenced the Phillies fans, silenced the Philadelphia crowd to pull off one of the greatest feats. Six swings, six home runs to defeat Kyle Schwarber. I'm going to talk about my experience at the home run derby in just a minute. But first, I do want to talk to you about a key issue, and it's a reality for our country that the bureaucrats don't want to acknowledge, and that is that Alzheimer's is becoming an economic time bomb. We're not ready for this. Cases are on track to nearly double by 2060. That would be about 14 million cases, a lot of cases. Puts pressure on families, the workforce, and certainly an already strained Medicare and Medicaid program. Now, here's the part that should get your attention about this. American families shoulder most of the burden. They cover about 70% of the $400,000 lifetime care cost. Now, our competitors in the world are not standing still. China, in fact, has launched a national priority to aggressively expand early diagnosis and treatment. But here in the United States, we're waiting, still waiting until it's too late. However, we could turn this around. We have the tools, like simple blood tests, to spot the early signs of Alzheimer's, and that could keep people healthier longer and in the workforce. Now, four out of five voters say they are more likely to support a candidate who prioritizes better access to Alzheimer's detection, diagnosis, and treatment. That's good for families, good for the economy, and frankly, it's just common sense, which you know we fight for around here. If you want to learn more and join the fight, go to marketinstitute.org. It's our friends at marketinstitute.org. It is Tuesday, July 14th. This is Common Sense for the American People. I'm Scott Jennings. I don't know if you can detect it, but I got a little hoarseness in my voice today because I am suffering, struggling, after yelling myself to death last night in the stands. I was sitting just over the right field wall, about five or six rows back, for the home run derby. I don't know if you like the home run derby, if you like baseball. I love home run derby. Do you ever remember, any of you all out there, when I was a kid, I remember on, I forget, it might have been ESPN Classic, I can't remember. One of the stations would play reruns of the original black and white home run derby where they would take two stars of the game. You know, Ernie Banks, Harmon Killebrew, and they would have a one-on-one home run derby. It was a black and white show. There was an announcer, and it was really interesting. Anyway, I loved that as a kid. And as an adult, part of my favorite part of the All-Star game festivities is the home run derby. I'd never been, but I got a chance to go last night in Philadelphia, and I sat in what I thought was going to be the home run landing zone, right over the wall. Little did I know, virtually every ball that was hit to right field went over my head, not just by a little, but by a lot. But what I'm going to remember, now I'm a Cardinals fan. You all know that. I talk about the Redbirds on here sometimes. But I'm going to remember Jordan Walker leaping onto the national stage by, pardon me, by, well, he had a great first round. He hit like 13 home runs. Then he easily defeated his opponent in the second round. And then in the finals, Jordan Walker had to hit six home runs in a row. He had to hit six in a row without missing to win it. And here is the final swing. I took this video. Cut 15.
15: Let's go, baby. Let's go, J-Walk. Here we go. One swing for the whole thing. It's a long
16: play ball.
15: Way back. And it is.
16: Gone.
14: Now, If you're just listening on the radio show, you heard me screaming about Jordan Walker. I couldn't believe it. But he's got this easy power, just very fluid, smooth swing. He doesn't look, it's not overly violent, just easy power. When he hit that last ball, I'm out there screaming. My oldest, Everett, is out there going crazy. You know, we're wearing Cardinals jerseys out in the outfield. And I'm sitting out there in a sea of Phillies fans. And, you know, Philadelphia sports fans are known for their graciousness and politeness and so on. So, as you can imagine, they fell silent and had to listen to Everett and me. And there was like one other Cardinals guy out there in right field. It was quite a thrill. I'd never been to it. It was amazing. By the way, Major League Baseball, I have to say, they changed the rules this year. Used to be on a timer. You would just keep swinging until your clock ran out. This year, they did it by total swings. Give you 15 swings. And that's how many chances you got. And that's how many, you know, you'd hit home runs based on swings. And even a home run counted as a swing. So what Jordan Walker did was nothing short of miraculous. And he did it by defeating Kyle Schwarber, who, if you're not a baseball fan, is like the number one a fan favorite for the Philadelphia Phillies, and a great player, and a great left-handed hitter. A lot of power. And he also put on an amazing performance. Nothing against Kyle Schwarber. But Jordan Walker is having a breakout season. And I wanted to bring this up with you all because not what happened during the Home Run Derby, but something that happened right after. Jordan Walker, celebrating his Home Run Derby title, brings out onto the field his family, including his grandmother and his father. And, you know, we promote families here and we promote family-friendly cultural ideas here. And I was so impressed with Jordan Walker's family. They've been through it with Jordan Walker. He's still young, but he came up young and really struggled with Major League Baseball. Got sent back to the minor leagues. It was like a year ago that Cardinals fans were wondering, would we ever see Jordan Walker again? 6 months ago, even. Even in spring training this year. And yet, here Jordan Walker is. He's been one of the best hitters in baseball this year. Now he's the Home Run Derby champion. And everything he's doing is rooted in this clear, strong family unit that he has. Let's hear Jordan Walker's grandmother on the field with him right after the Home Run Derby. Cut three.
16: I want to ask you, amazing, your grandma, how are you feeling out there?
17: Oh my God, just, I can't express it, but he knows. I've watched him since he was illegal playing baseball. He was too young to play, and I've been following him since he started, when they couldn't find cleats small enough for him, and he was truly engrossed, and I do believe this is his life calling. I believe it.
14: Listen to that. I've been watching Jordan Walker since they couldn't find cleats for him. His feet were too small. And his father, the relationship between Jordan Walker and his father. You know, his dad was out there, and they kept showing his dad on the broadcast, and he came out on the field. Listen to this. Listen to this, cut number four.
18: How about your dad, Derek? Get over here. Get over here. How about your boy?
19: Oh, he was awesome today. I just loved everything about it. Just his attitude, his approach, the smoothness in his swing. Looked like his dad. But he just did a great job. We're so proud of him. We're proud.
18: You told me at 6 years old he hit a home run.
19: Yes.
18: And hit his grandma's car.
19: Yes.
18: When did you know he could be this?
19: Oh, man. So that was an indication there. That was one good indication. I think, again, from early age, he always loved the game. He always loved to play baseball. He loved to sleep with his glove. He always had a bat. We traveled with it all the time. He, you know, ate, slept, thought baseball. And he just kept progressing. He just kept getting better and better and working on his craft. And, again, we can't be more proud.
18: You said you were so nervous, Jordan, coming in. You fooling me? You didn't look it.
19: No, absolutely was nervous, man.
20: Hold on 1 second.
18: Ryan Howard with the chain.
19: Yeah.
18: Love bling from Ryan Howard.
14: I couldn't hear all this going on in the stadium. But I could tell something was going on up there and by home plate. And when I watched it later, I was so proud for Jordan Walker. The whole message. You know, sometimes in life you run into difficulties. You hit speed bumps. Feels like you've run into a brick wall. How am I going to get through this? Have I been pursuing a dream for so long and only to find out I can't make it? I don't have the talent. I've worked as hard as I can and it's not good enough. I'm sure that's how Jordan Walker was feeling over the last couple of years. If you follow baseball and follow his story, he was a celebrated young player. They brought him up very young. And he had moments of brilliance. He had flashes of brilliance. But overall, it was a struggle. And it looked like maybe the hype was just that, hype, that Jordan Walker wasn't everything they said he was going to be. And you know, he just went back to work. They sent him down to the minor leagues. He spent the entire offseason basically revamping his swing. He worked and he worked and he worked and he never gave up. And I can tell you, watching those clips, his family never gave up on him either. And the lesson in this is so critical. What happens to kids who are growing up, who have dreams, who are trying to grow into those dreams? What happens to kids who have that supportive family unit? Who have parents and grandparents who are there with them every step of the way, who never lose faith. And what happens to kids who don't? Jordan Walker has that. I think we know the answer to it. And as a society, as a culture, as a political culture, it's really a good idea for us to promote policies and to promote structures that give kids that family unit. Because kids, your kids are going to run into difficulties out there. But the ones who make it most often are the ones who have those strong families behind them. Congratulations to Jordan Walker and to Jordan Walker's family. Couldn't be more proud for him and to be a Cardinals fan. It's a great day in Cardinal Nation because of Jordan Walker. I want to welcome a new partner to the Scott Jennings Show. 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
26: When he's not in the Oval Office or owning the libs on CNN, he's here with us. It's The Scott Jennings Show.
14: Tuesday, July the 14th. Thanks for listening. I want to talk a little free speech issue. This one caught my attention. And we'll submit it to you to see what you think. Florida International University, FIU as it's known, is facing national scrutiny from an organization called the Foundation for Individual Rights and Expression, you hear it called FIRE, over its discipline of seven students who silently protested an FIU ICE agreement at a March 2026 campus event. This happened March the 13th, I believe. The event featured a fireside chat with FIU President Jeanette Nunez. In that, seven students stood up, unzipped their hoodies to reveal ice-off FIU t-shirts, and they walked out. University officials later acknowledged the protest did not disrupt the event. Regardless of how you feel about ICE and enforcing the law, what happened next is what is of interest to me. FIU demanded that students record video reflections regarding their behavior in order to remain students in good standing. And they were required to, engage in what FIRE calls some state-scripted obedience. It is a free speech issue that caught my attention. Here to discuss is Robert Shipley, who is a special counsel for campus advocacy with FIRE. Robert, thanks for joining us on the Scott Jennings Show. This is interesting because people may have different opinions about ICE and immigration enforcement. What I want to focus on is the free speech implications of this. First of all, tell us what FIRE does regarding free speech and how you all view this issue at Florida International.
27: Sure. FIRE defends the free speech of students on campus, professors, and faculty members, as well as now after many years of doing that, which is what we became known for, we do off-campus cases as well. But this is very much in the heart of what FIRE was founded to do, which was to push back on universities trying to tell students and faculty members, regardless of their political positions, that they have to say or do or believe certain arguable political provisions or beliefs in order to be successful and accepted on those campuses. And so telling these FIU students that they actually have to record these forced apologies, and that if their apology isn't sincere seeming enough, they could be made to re-record it. And if they don't succeed in satisfying the administrators, they're going to have their diploma withheld. Is absolutely outrageous. It's something you would see in an authoritarian dictatorship, and not something you should be seeing on a public university campus in the United States.
14: Yeah, that was the part of the story that caught my attention. You know, look, I see there's jostling over, you know, students and engaging in certain kinds of speech on campus, and there's often, you know, jostling over, did this disrupt something, did it not? But the forcing them to make videos and then having to approve those videos, that's what caught my attention. How many of the students actually wound up doing it, or did any of them do it?
27: Well, we're going back and forth with FIU about this right now, and I don't have the answer for you as to how many of them are going along with this. I know they don't wish to go along with it, but, you know, at the same time, holding somebody's diploma or their financial aid over their head is very powerful. And you know, what really gets to the heart of it is, what is FIU, what is any really authority hoping to accomplish by making you say something that you might not believe? You know, would this convince you or your child or anybody else that you know, if you're forced to apologize, that you were actually wrong and that you're actually sorry? Or is this going to harden your viewpoints and also send the message that the authorities get to tell you what you can say and think? I think it's very clearly the latter.
14: Robert, we've got about 60 seconds left. What do you hope the outcome is here? I assume you want to get the FIU administration to back off of this provision, not just for these students, but in general, you know, not have a policy of making people say things that they might not necessarily believe in.
27: Yeah, that's right. We want FIU to acknowledge that it is not supposed to be doing this and not to make a practice out of doing this. One of the things that we do know is that when we run into cases like this, it's often the tip of the iceberg. Forcing people to make a recorded apology video is not something maybe you or I would automatically come up with. It suggests that, you know, maybe this is the kind of thing that is customary there. And if so, it needs to stop.
14: Robert Shipley is our guest. He is special counsel for campus advocacy with a group called FIRE, and FIRE advocates for free speech. Robert, I appreciate your time today. We'll follow this story. I'm kind of interested in how it turns out, so if you'll keep your phone on, we'll look forward to getting the update when it concludes. We're going to take a break. We have more to come after this. It's Scott Jennings on Salem. Stay with us.
6: Common sense for the American people. This is the Scott Jennings Show.
14: You know, one thing that seems to be in short supply these days is perspective. We talk a lot about America's problems, but we don't spend nearly enough time talking about the people whose courage and leadership made this country possible in the first place. I'm Scott Jennings, and that's one reason that I'm looking forward to Young Washington coming to theaters this Independence Day. This film goes back to when George Washington was a young man facing setbacks, failures, and some truly life or death moments. It's a reminder that great leaders aren't born great. They are shaped by adversity, perseverance, and character. 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
10: Dozens of military targets hit. I'm Lee Silicera, Fox News. U.S. Central Command says the latest round of strikes against Iran have concluded with fighter aircraft, drones, and naval vessels launching precision munitions against Iranian missile and drone sites in the Strait of Hormuz and other ports. Earlier today, President Trump was asked by Fox's Trey Yinks if the U.S. would send ground troops to Iran.
11: I would say no if I thought it was appropriate. I'd say sometimes you need a ground campaign, but we have other people that will do the ground campaign for us.
10: Meanwhile, Iran is targeting its neighbors. A missile alert test sounding in Bahrain, while Kuwait's military said its air defenses were firing to shoot down incoming missiles and drones. The Florida Highway Patrol says a man who was running from ICE and other federal agents in St. Augustine was struck and killed by a tractor trailer. The 28-year-old was among four people in a vehicle that was stopped at a gas station. When they were approached, all of them took off. The 28-year-old ran into a busy road when he was hit. The Lincoln Memorial Reflecting Pool in D.C. is again drained following accusations of vandalism.
12: Reflecting Pool was closed earlier this summer to undergo a more than $16 million renovation. Shortly thereafter, an algae bloom needed to be removed and blue sealant showed signs of peeling. The president blames both on acts of vandalism. An Olympic canoe racer is charged with a felony count of destruction of government property, accused of ripping a portion of the sealant. David Hearn pleaded not guilty and says he reached in the pool to touch material already floating.
10: Fox's Jared Halpern at the White House. By a vote of 308 to 117, the House has approved a bill that would have the U.S. go to daylight saving time permanently, ending switching clocks twice a year. The bill next heads to the Senate, though its fate isn't clear. The Senate passed a similar bill in 2022, but it never went anywhere. 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
10: 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Two teens have been charged with murder in the killings of five members of an Illinois family who were shot in three different locations in East St. Louis. A former Columbia University graduate student who had been detained by ICE and faced deportation proceedings has filed a federal lawsuit against the Trump administration and several private organizations.
29: Attorneys for Mahmoud Khalil filed the action in a New York federal court, alleging he was conspired against because of his criticism of Israel during protests at Columbia. The suit lists Heritage Foundation leaders and two online surveillance groups as defendants, along with the Trump administration. Khalil said he is determined to get justice and will not stop.
30: Until everyone who willingly contributed to my missing the birth of my son
1: and to taking 104 days of my life from me answers for what they've done.
29: A federal judge ordered Khalil's release from ICE custody in June of last year. In New York, Gernal Scott, Fox News.
10: As cyclospora infections rise, health officials in Michigan say early information points to lettuce or salad greens as a possible culprit. The illness, which can cause stomach upset and diarrhea, has impacted at least 3,300 people in Michigan alone. More than 30 states have reported infections this year. The U.S. and Russia on a joint mission in space.
17: Blasting off from a cosmodrome in Kazakhstan, NASA astronaut Anil Menon and Russian crewmates Pyotr Dubrov and Anna Kakina on their way to the International Space Station. The mission is said to show the United States and Russia can cooperate despite political and military tension. The two countries work together on the space station, but hopes for Russian involvement in the Artemis lunar research program have fallen apart. Moscow's space corporation, Roscosmos, has started to work with China on a prospective moon mission.
10: Fox's Jonathan Savage. I'm Lee Silasera. This is Fox News.
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8: Clear skies and hot weather continue through the evening hours. We'll have temperatures in the 90s, slowly slipping off into the 80s after sunset and bottoming out near 70 overnight with a light northeast wind. Wednesday, look for sunny skies and another hot one with highs in the mid-90s and winds out of the east-southeast at about 10 to 15. We'll continue with mid-90s through the end of the week and into the weekend before a slight chance of rain comes in late Sunday. From the Flag Sky Watch Weather Center, I'm Chief Meteorologist Dean Wysocki.
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22: 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Ladies and gentlemen, here's Scott Jennings.
14: Welcome back here on Tuesday, July the 14th. Quick check of the headlines. Some Supreme Court justices are up on Capitol Hill today for the first time in a number of years, actually. Justices Elena Kagan and Amy Coney Barrett testifying over the need for additional funding for their own security. This is in the face of heightened threats against the justices. The court's asking for an increase in the range of about $20 million to the budget. Now, that would go to Supreme Court police and defense against cyber threats. Now, I want you to listen to Justice Amy Coney Barrett describing her own experience with these threats. Cut number 17.
23: Example is when threats to my life were particularly intense a few years ago around the time of the Dobbs leak. My security detail sent me home with a bulletproof vest, and I carried it into my house, put it into my bedroom, dropped it down on a table, turned around, and my 12-year-old son was standing in the doorway of my bedroom, and he wanted to know what it was and why I had it, and I didn't know how to respond because maybe I lack imagination, but I didn't expect that performing this service was going to put me in the position of explaining to my children what a bulletproof vest was and why I had to wear one. It's also been reported in the news that roughly 6 weeks ago, I was the victim of a swatting incident. At that point, one of my teenage sons opened the door to go out with friends and saw in our street, it was full of police cars who had responded to a false report of gunshots and raised voices in my home. I was very, very grateful that I had Supreme Court police outside my home because they were able to stop and meet with and explain to the county police that it had been a false alarm, and so the police did not actually attempt to enter our home.
14: Today from Amy Coney Barrett about all the threats to these Supreme Court justices. Hopefully they get their security funding. Sounds like they certainly need it. There's been a major new development from the Department of Justice today pertaining to Jack Smith and his investigation team. Senator Chuck Grassley has confirmed today that his team, Jack Smith's team, that is, viewed the contents of private text messages sent by 44 different members of Congress, with Chuck Grassley being one of the 44. Grassley is now alerting his impacted colleagues, and alongside Senator Ron Johnson, they are going to release the evidence soon for the American people to see. So information coming out that Jack Smith was in fact spying on dozens and dozens of members of Congress, and we're just now getting more evidence on that trickling out over time, but also chilling stuff. Also, as we mentioned earlier, the inflation data came out today from the government, and frankly, it was phenomenal. It beat all expectations from the mainstream economists. Inflation, a month over month, dropped more than it had in 6 years. The month over month inflation data dropping more than it had in over 6 years. This is a testament to new policies, I think, from the Trump administration versus what we were getting out of the Biden administration. We're hoping to get on the line with us in just a moment, a member of the White House staff, to discuss these inflation numbers. But you know what was interesting about the data reports that came out today? Mainstream economists did not predict this. There was no forewarning that we were going to see such a reduction in the inflation numbers. Now, some of this had to do with gas prices coming down dramatically. But it is interesting to discuss this inflation data in the context of the way Democrats are choosing to prosecute the case against Donald Trump and the Republicans ahead of the midterm election. Now, you go back 4 years. Right now, year over year, inflation is like 3.5%. Core inflation is less than that. You go back 4 years under Joe Biden, inflation was 9%. 9%. And the people who ran that administration and the Democrats in Congress who supported that administration, who covered up for that administration, who told you, the American people, that everything was fine during that period of time when inflation was skyrocketing. All those people are now the same people telling you that Donald Trump has somehow caused you to have an inflation crisis in your life. Somehow it's Donald Trump's fault that prices were taken to the moon during the Biden administration. It's not. Here's what happened. For 4 years, Democrats and Democratic policies drove up inflation to astronomical rates. You all can debate amongst yourselves how historic or unprecedented it was. But all I know is the average person out there is not worried about the adjectives to describe it as much as they were worried about why it was happening to them. And why were people lying to them about it? During the Biden administration, gas, groceries, housing, energy, you name it, and it went up. We have the data. The rates of inflation. That's what we're talking about here. The rates of inflation. Massive spikes in everything. Trump takes over. The rates of inflation have fallen dramatically. There is fluctuation in the data month to month and over time. But if you compare, according to today's data, what's happening today versus what was happening 4 years ago, there is no comparison. And yet, Democrats are making a political argument that Donald Trump is causing an inflation crisis. An affordability crisis, they call it. They've adopted this word, affordability. It's a word they just recently learned. They didn't learn it during the Biden years. They didn't know what it meant. They'd never heard of it. Now they say it all the time. But the data's pretty clear. You've got the biggest inflation drop month over month that you've seen in 6 years since April of 2020. The annual inflation rate is 3.5%. Core inflation, 2.6%. 4 years ago, under Biden, it was over 9%. And the people who apologized for that, ignored it, or lied about it are now telling you that we have a problem. Joining me to discuss this, Kush Desai, Deputy White House Press Secretary. Kush, thanks for hopping on the phone with us here. You all have seen the data today on inflation. What does this tell you about how the president's policies are working for the American people?
0: Thanks for having me on, Scott. Look, I think this vindicates everything that President Trump has been saying, and more importantly, everything that President Trump has been doing. As you mentioned earlier, this smashed every single expectation that the so-called expert economists had put out there. The consensus was that inflation would drop negative 0.1%, and it actually came down. Prices actually came down four times lower than that, by 0.4%. And I think there's two major trend lines here that are worth underscoring. Is that number one, President Trump very consistently said at the beginning of Operation Epic Fury that oil and gas prices would go up temporarily, and as soon as we had some resolution here, those prices would plummet, and overall inflation would plummet again. And that's exactly what happened in this inflation report. We saw gas prices come down by almost 10%, and that dragged overall inflation down. But more importantly, I think, Scott, is that some of the longer-term agenda items that the president and this administration have been working on showed right through this report. You saw declines in prescription drug prices, in healthcare services, in auto insurance. And these are all results of the things that the president is doing on immigration enforcement to get reckless illegal immigrant drivers off our roads, to get drug prices down by cutting those MFN deals. So I think there's a lot of great news here, and I think there's going to be more to come.
14: Yeah, I think it's good news too, Kush. And what's amazing is that the economists that they always survey about this before the data comes out, they all missed it. They all seem to not know what's going on out there. But the facts are, we've had the biggest inflation drop month over month that we've had in 6 years. Kush Desai from the White House, thank you for joining us. I want to talk to you about supplements for a moment. When you're thinking about supplements, only a couple of things really matter. Does it work? Can I trust it? 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Maybe you'll be the next story that we share here on the Scott Jennings Show. We've got a riff over pretzels at the Social Security Administration. We'll tell you about it right after this. Stay with us.
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0: Social Security Administration is named Frank Bisogno. And he is found to have been sending packages of chocolate-covered pretzels to his employees as a thank you to their hard work, for their hard work. Now, the pretzels are made by a company that his daughter runs called Pretzables. Okay, so he has a daughter that makes pretzels. Pretzels. Her company is Pretzables. So he says, I'm trying to send these pretzels around to help with office morale. I mean, if I worked at the Social Security Administration, I would need, you'd have to send me pretzels every 10 minutes to get my morale up. But anyway, so he sends these things around, by the way, out of his own pocket, no taxpayer money. He literally dips into his own pocket and says, you know, these people work for me. They work very hard. Maybe we're understaffed. It's kind of a thankless job sitting in an office building in a cubicle all day talking about Social Security. I'll send these people some chocolate-covered pretzels. Several Social Security Administration employees interviewed by Notice News of the United States said the gifts did little to improve morale at the agency. Some employees characterized the gesture as tone deaf. In some offices, employees reportedly chose not to eat the pretzels. Somebody sent them some pretzels, chocolate-covered pretzels. And they literally sat there and looked at the pretzels and said, I'm going to make an active decision not to eat these pretzels. I will send a message. I'm not happy. I'm not going to eat the pretzels. Government ethics experts quoted in the article raised questions about whether a public official should use his position to distribute products from a family member's business. Now, I actually would agree if they're using taxpayer dollars. Maybe you would too. But according to Notice, the News of the United States, they spoke to the SSA, Social Security Administration, who said that no taxpayer funds or agency resources were used to purchase or distribute the pretzels. The gifts underwent an ethics review and were cleared before being sent. This man, Frank Bisogno, literally went to the ethics people and got the pretzels cleared before he sent them out. They said, fine, he sent them out. And still, these miserable bureaucrats are complaining about getting a gift from their boss, chocolate-covered pretzels. I was reading this today, and I was thinking to myself, how miserable do you have to be to complain that your boss, who clearly wants to do something nice for you, sent you some chocolate-covered pretzels? Also, how miserable do you have to be to wake up today and say, I work for the News of the United States. You know what today's top news is? Chocolate-covered pretzels being sent against the will of these bureaucrats. That's the news. I'm going to get to the bottom of this story. These sinister pretzels. Well, they did it. Congratulations to everybody involved. All right, let's talk about an issue, Alzheimer's. You know who doesn't want to talk about Alzheimer's? The bureaucrats. Because they don't want you to know. This is becoming an economic time bomb. We're not ready. 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We got to do better here. It would make good common sense to do so. More after this. Stay here.
1: Dozens of military targets hit. I'm Lisa Lucera, Fox News. U.S. Central Command says the latest round of strikes against Iran have concluded with fighter aircraft, drones, and naval vessels launching precision munitions against Iranian missile and drone sites in the Strait of Hormuz and other ports. Earlier today, President Trump was asked by Fox's Trey Yinks if the U.S. would send ground troops to Iran.
2: I would say no if I thought it was appropriate. It's like sometimes you need a ground campaign, but we have other people that will do the ground campaign for us.
1: Meanwhile, Iran is targeting its neighbors. A missile alert test sounding in Bahrain, while Kuwait's military said its air defenses were firing to shoot down incoming missiles and drones. The Florida Highway Patrol says a man who was running from ICE and other federal agents in St. Augustine was struck and killed by a tractor trailer. The 28-year-old was among four people in a vehicle that was stopped at a gas station. When they were approached, all of them took off. The 28-year-old ran into a busy row when he was hit. The Lincoln Memorial Reflecting Pool in D.C. is again drained following accusations of vandalism.
3: Reflecting Pool was closed earlier this summer to undergo a more than $16 million renovation. Shortly thereafter, an algae bloom needed to be removed and blue sealant showed signs of peeling. The president blames both on acts of vandalism. An Olympic canoe racer is charged with a felony count of destruction of government property, accused of ripping a portion of the sealant. David Hearn pleaded not guilty and says he reached in the pool to touch material already floating.
1: Fox's Jared Halpern at the White House. By a vote of 308 to 117, the House has approved a bill that would have the U.S. go to daylight saving time permanently, ending switching clocks twice a year. The bill next heads to the Senate, though its fate isn't clear. The Senate passed a similar bill in 2022, but it never went anywhere. America's listening to Fox News.
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10: Clear skies and hot weather continue through the evening hours. We'll have temperatures in the 90s, slowly slipping off into the 80s after sunset and bottoming out near 70 overnight with a light northeast wind. Wednesday, look for sunny skies, another hot one with highs in the mid-90s and winds out of the east-southeast at about 10 to 15. We'll continue with mid-90s through the end of the week and into the weekend before a slight chance of rain comes in late Sunday. From the Flag Skywatch Weather Center, I'm Chief Meteorologist Dean Wysocki.
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0: All right, welcome back to the show. You know, I was thinking yesterday and today, because of everything else that's been going on, we have not been doing our usual deep dive into issues surrounding this fight that the United States and Israel has going with Iran. I'm sure you've been following the news through presidential statements. President said today he's dropping his idea of charging tolls for people going through the Strait of Hormuz. We still have attacks going on between Israel, between the United States and Iran. Israel, of course, still has national security implications on their own border they are dealing with. A lot going on here, and I wanted to catch up on all of it with our friend Michael Makovsky, Dr. Makovsky. Since 2013, he's been the president and CEO of the Jewish Institute for National Security of America. He has a long history working on U.S.-Israel defense issues, U.S. policy towards Iran and other places in the Middle East, the role of U.S. energy in national security policy, et cetera, former Pentagon official as well. Mike, thanks for joining us. Most importantly, on your resume is that you're a fellow St. Louis Cardinals fan, so I already held you in high esteem. Now I assume your IQ is like 50 points higher because you cheer for the correct team. I know you're from St. Louis. You must have been as excited as I was to see Jordan Walker do so well last night.
13: Yeah, first of all, thank you very much for having me. It's an honor to be on, and I agree with you. I think Jordan Walker, first of all, he seems like a great guy, and it's been one of the great stories of baseball to have a turnaround story like he's had, a guy that everyone thought was going to be rookie of the year, then was a bust for 2 years, and then is having this phenomenal breakout season, then to win the home run derby. It's a great story, and I'm very happy for him and his family and the Cardinals.
0: Yeah, great, great story, great family story. We talked about that a little earlier on the show. His father and his grandmother down there on the field with him, they were great last night. All right, let's turn our attentions to foreign affairs and to what's going on here with Iran. So let's start here. We had the Memorandum of Understanding. We had a ceasefire. That's obviously fallen apart. The president says there is no ceasefire. He also says there's still talks going on, and now he said today that Iran still maybe wants to talk about making a deal. I don't know. I've been skeptical of how you deal with the Iranians through any means other than military strength from the beginning, although I have supported the president and the administration trying to pursue diplomacy, even though I expected the Iranians to bite the hands here at the negotiating table. Where do you see things right now, Mike? I mean, where do you see the president's position, and what do you think ought to happen next?
13: I think the president has had it with the Iranians. He tried this MOU, which, I thought was far too favorable to Iran, but he gave it a shot, and the Iranians just kept violating the deal. The whole point of the MOU was to allow freedom of navigation, and they violated it. If I may, for a second, you know, there's this old story where a scorpion asks a frog to carry him over a river. The frog says, why would I do that? You're gonna sting me. And the scorpion says, no, you know, if I sting you, we're both gonna drown. So the frog does it, and when they're going across the river, the scorpion stings the frog, and the frog says, why'd you do that? And the scorpion says, because I'm a scorpion. And I think that's kind of the way it is with the Iranians. They can't help but violate any agreement they say they're going to observe, and they're not going to stop attacking these ships. And I think I give Trump credit for recognizing that what the Iranians are, and that he gave it a shot and they violated it, and he's trying to clear the straits now. So I think that's kind of where we are. So I think we just keep going back and forth for now.
0: Now, the president, Mike, has said that the United States is reinstating the naval blockade on Iran, and that will prevent any ships from leaving or entering Iranian ports. And that goes into effect today, this very afternoon at 4 o'clock Eastern time. I think the naval blockade initially was a very successful strategy. We're going to go back to that. Is that the right call at this moment? Oh, Oh, have we lost Mike?
13: I think he's the right thing in installing it. I just think we have to temper our expectations. I think, Ron, are you hear me okay?
0: Okay. Yeah, go ahead. We had a brief interruption. I was just asking you if you thought the blockade was the correct, was the right call. Yeah.
13: Yeah, I think it is the right call. I just think we have to temper our expectations of what it could achieve. I think it's the right thing to do, and we just got to keep pressuring the regime. But I don't think we should expect that it's going to solve the problem, because I think the regime ultimately just cares about the survival of the regime, and they don't ultimately care about how much oil revenue they're going to have. So I think it's good to do it, but I don't think it's ultimately going to solve the problem. And I think part of the problem is that we led the Iranians to believe that they won this war. So they feel very emboldened. And I think the only way we're really going to change things is if they feel they're going to be that they're losing.
0: Well, certainly they've gotten that message from Democrats and the American media. They keep saying every day that somehow Iran has won the war, despite the fact that their military has been decimated and the nuclear stockpile is at the bottom of rubble, et cetera, et cetera. But we can discuss that another day. I want to talk to you about Israel's position in all of this. Obviously, Israel and the United States are allied here, but Israel is the one that's got to live with this in their backyard. They're also the ones that have been on the front lines fighting off all the Iranian terror proxies. Do you think this whole process here with the U.S.-Israel alliance has put Israel in a stronger position as it relates to its own national security vis-a-vis these Iranian terror proxies?
13: Yeah, I think, look, the beginning, I think the Israelis deserve most of the credit, of course, once they suffered the tremendous failure and defeat of October 7th. They've, you know, slowly but surely have really decimated Iranian proxies. Hezbollah is not out, but they've certainly severely weakened. Maybe they have 5 or 10% of the missiles and rockets that they had before October 7th. Hamas is pretty much decimated. They control parts of Gaza, but they don't really pose a threat anymore, at least right now, to Israel the way they did before. The Houthis are another story. But obviously the United States and Israel working together, what they were able to do to hit sort of the, what they call like the head of the octopus, what they did last summer in the 12-day war, the United States coming in with Midnight Hammer and then working shoulder to shoulder in this war, I think has been tremendous for Israel, but also for the United States. I mean, imagine what other ally since World War II has really worked with us almost on par in a military campaign like the Israelis have. So I think it's a relationship that's incredibly beneficial to both sides. And what I would like to see going forward is, even though while Israel is becoming so politically controversial, politically, militarily, I think the relationship is fantastic. And I would like to see America even more, I think, and I think we're going to see it probably, put more of our military assets more permanently stationed in Israel. I'd hope that's going to happen. I think that's kind of where we're going, because Israel's like the only country in the region that gives American military assets complete freedom of action. And they're far away from Iran where they could be defended, but they're still close enough that Israel could be used as a launching point. Yeah.
0: Mike Makowski is our guest. He is a former Pentagon official. He previously served in the office of the Secretary of Defense. He's president and CEO of the Jewish Institute for National Security of America. On top of the military cooperation, we saw, Mike, something happen just the other day when President Trump was in Turkey for the NATO meetings. The Israeli intelligence forces gave our government intelligence that helped them get away from or thwart a planned assassination attempt by Iran on our president. When you consider the level of cooperation militarily and via our intelligence agencies, I'm going to raise this because you raised it. How surprising has it been for you to see the politics of Israel, you know, fall out the way it has, particularly on the Democratic side? You know, you do have some fraying, I think, of support for Israel on the right. But in the Democratic Party right now, you couldn't run for president in 2028 and say, I think we should have a strong alliance with Israel. You'd be thrown out of any debate or any Democratic Party dinner if you said that. What do you make of all that?
13: Yeah, it's really frustrating. Look what we just saw in the last couple of days with Ro Khanna, you know, kind of creating this spectacle. He just kind of fabricated a sort of confrontation with Israel, you know, because he's trying to apparently, you know, strengthen his bona fides with Democratic primary voters so he could run for president. And then we saw with a more a definitely pro-Israel Democrat and Rahm Emanuel went to Israel last week to kind of lecture the Israelis. So I think Israel's being used as a prop. It's very disappointing because, as I said, the military relationship is unprecedented. The intelligence cooperation, the military cooperation is fantastic. And it's just very disappointing to see this. I think, look, there are several reasons for it. But, you know, one of the reasons is that I think it's, I see it also in the context, not just about Israel, but it's about America. And unfortunately, we see this on the farther left, particularly on the socialist side, the DSA types. They're anti-American. And I think that's part of this here, is that it's not just about Israel, but it's also about America. If you're criticizing Israel like this, I think it also says something how you look at the United States.
0: Well, I couldn't agree with you more. I think it has to do with the future of America. I think it has to do with the future of Western civilization. And I think these democratic socialists, you know, they've admitted as much. Their goal here is to upend America from the inside and to upend, really, you know, the tenets of Western civilization that goes back to Jerusalem, Athens, Rome. That's where the way our culture worked, that's where our civilization comes from. And they are attempting to upend really thousands of years of us building this Western civilization culture, and they're trying to do it through the American political system. Let's hope they don't succeed. Mike Makovsky is the president and CEO of the Jewish Institute for the National Security of America, JINSA. Mike, we'll see how this situation unfolds, and we'll have you back.
13: Great. Thank you very much. Great to see you, and have a great week. Thank you.
0: You too, sir, and go Cardinals. All right, if you're 64 or older, you got to be careful who you trust for Medicare advice. And we have to be honest, the system's a total mess. 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My mom just did a Medicare review with Chapter. 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But in under 20 minutes, the advisors at Chapter took a close look and found the exact same plan for her, but $600 less per year. 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They don't work for the insurance companies. 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
23: 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Yeah, this is the Scott Jennings Show.
0: All right, home stretch here on Tuesday, July the 14th. Scott Jennings with you on Salem. What's going on here on Capitol Hill? Let's see. Well, the Senate Republicans had their lunch today, I'm told by some reporting here from our trusted journalist Andrew Desiderio, that the Senate Republican lunch was largely a memorial to the late Senator Lindsey Graham. Marco Rubio was also there. Also, Andrew is reporting, and this is interesting, that Senator Roger Wicker was very angry at the lunch today over Democrats' expected move to block the NDAA. That's the National Defense Authorization Act. Sounds pretty important. Because it is. Democrats are planning to block it. Roger Wicker, according to the reporting, called it a new low, so we got to keep our eye on the NDAA. Also up on Capitol Hill, the acting Attorney General Todd Blanche is moving through his confirmation process and seems to be doing pretty well. President Trump has issued a statement in the last little bit saying Todd Blanche is doing a phenomenal job. Under Todd's leadership, murder is down to the lowest level since 1900. We just saw the biggest one-year drop in recorded history in murders. In fact, violent crime, arrests are up 100%, robberies, carjackings, assaults, all crashing. More than 500 million deadly doses of drugs have been seized, et cetera, et cetera. The statistics for Todd Blanche look pretty good, and the confirmation process is skating along as well. Also, some things have come across my desk in the last couple of days from the state of Michigan. And I just, you know, Michigan's here in place. Purple state, big Senate race this year. And they already have a senator who just got elected. Her name is Alyssa Slotkin. She beat Mike Rogers, who's going to be the Republican this year. She beat him in the last election. Well, she's out making some speeches. I want you to, this is a purple state, and Alyssa Slotkin is one of these Democrats they posit is a moderate Democrat. Let's listen to Alyssa Slotkin. This just came across the desk today. Here's cut number six.
1: The place that I ran the first time was a Republican-drawn district that feels a lot like kind of running in Indiana. We know of two, not one, but two fake book clubs. Women who literally told their husbands, "Husband, I'm going off to book club," and they would come and volunteer at our campaign office.
0: That's Alyssa Slotkin speaking, I think, at a political dinner in Indiana. You know this is made up, right? I've heard a version of this canard on CNN over the years, that women were lying to their husbands, elaborately creating fake book clubs, but secretly going out and engaging in clandestine political activity. You know it's made up. But she didn't stop there. Listen to what she said. This is Alyssa Slotkin about the Save America Act. Listen carefully. Cut seven.
1: The other thing that we blocked yesterday was the Save Act, right? Which was literally allow this administration to rig our democracy so that it would be hard for any Democrat in any state to win any election. And disenfranchise all married women in the meantime, by the way. And just you have to show your birth certificate at the polls if you have a married name.
0: Okay, that's a lie. Again, they're making things up about the Save Act. But the fact that Alyssa Slotkin there said the Save Act would make it hard for any Democrat in any state to win any election. It's kind of a tell, isn't it? What is the Save Act trying to do? Have you show voter ID so we can see if you're actually eligible and registered to vote in this election? And yes, they would like to ensure that only American citizens can vote. That's the point of the Save Act, Save America Act. The fact that a Democrat U.S. senator is saying if we have voter ID and we ensure that only American citizens can vote, no Democrat can win an election in any state in the country. That was her message. Kind of a tell. Kind of an honest moment from a Democrat, I think. Of course, you hear the Democrats in that room hooping and hollering. They make up these lies about, you know, married women won't be able to vote anymore. I mean, what they're saying to married women is you're too stupid to figure out how to vote, so that's that. Hope you take note of that. But pretty telling, Save Act. Voter ID and ensuring citizenship would make it hard for Democrats to win. I bet you'd like to have that one back. We're done for the day. See you tomorrow. Scott Jennings on Salem. Thanks for listening.
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4: It's time for the Richardson Report, your ag weather focus on the field with North Dakota State climatologist Darrell Richardson.
5: My summer forecast was for most areas to experience above average temperatures and below average rainfall. This week marks the halfway point of summer. So far, if you live in southern North Dakota, you're thinking that was a great forecast. If you live in the Devil's Lake Basin, dry isn't on your mind. Forecasting temperatures is so much easier than precipitation, as usually the entire area, or at least a large area, are either above or below for temperatures. Precipitation, as we know, or you should know, varies greatly, and in most summers there seems to be one thunderstorm complex that will dump too much rain in an area, and the Devil's Lake Basin is an example of that.
4: That's the Richardson Report, your focus on the field with North Dakota State climatologist Darrell Richardson.
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6: Blockade reinstated. I'm Sue Guzman, Fox News. The Navy has restarted its blockade in the Strait of Hormuz. President Trump is again threatening to strike civilian infrastructure. The latest from Fox's Lucas Tomlinson in Tel Aviv, Israel.
7: President Trump says U.S. jets will keep bombing Iran until it returns for formal talks. And if they don't, President Trump told our own Trey Yinks in an exclusive interview, this is what he will order next.
24: Because next week comes the power plants, next week comes the bridges. We're going to knock out all their power plants, we're going to knock out all their bridges, unless they get to the table and negotiate.
7: Despite the return of American air power, Admiral Cooper, commander of U.S. forces in the Middle East, says Iran is striking back, hitting seven commercial ships in the Strait of Hormuz with up to a dozen crew members killed, missing, or wounded.
6: Jordan announcing that it shot down three missiles that were launched by Iran targeting the kingdom. And Kuwait is reporting it came under fire from six Iranian missiles and some 33 drones. Two Supreme Court justices making a rare appearance before the House and Senate committees about the high court's security budget. Here's Fox's Jessica Rosenthal.
25: Supreme Court Justice Elena Kagan recalled to senators when she first joined the court, they had no personal security. They do now. She said two Congress members assessing security told the Chief Justice back in 2016.
26: We think you're out of your mind. The director of the Office of Personnel Management has more security than the Supreme Court justices.
25: But she said security really ramped up after the Dobbs decision was leaked in 2022.
26: If the nine of us don't have trust in one another and don't have trust in one another and all the people who work for us, then those kinds of honest conversations that we need to do our business are not going to take place.
25: The justices are asking for a $14 million increase in the next fiscal year budget. Jessica Rosenthal, Fox News.
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6: A man running from immigration agents in Florida was struck and killed by a tractor trailer. He was part of a group of suspects that fled a traffic stop this morning In St. Augustine, police say one darted across a busy road right into the path of the semi. Meanwhile, ICE says it will temporarily pause all traffic stops when making arrests. Border czar Tom Homan telling Fox's The Will Cain Show this is just a short pause for the agency to look inward.
8: Well, look, it's not a policy change. It's a temporary pause. Look, we had the last couple of shootings, ICE leadership along with DHS believes they want to look at these last couple of incidents and look, is there something that could have been done better?
6: Darlene Graham has been sworn in to temporarily take her brother's place in the Senate. Fox's Kevin Cork reports.
9: The sister of the late Republican senator from the Palmetto State, Lindsey Graham, sworn in to temporarily fill his Senate seat. The appointment, thanks to Henry McMaster, the state's governor, coming just a few days after his sudden death. Now, Darlene will fill the remainder of her brother's current term through January the 3rd, while voters in South Carolina will get a chance to decide who in November will hold that seat for the next 6 years. Meantime, we're learning more about the senator's final hours tonight. Alabama Senator Tommy Tuberville revealing today that it was a former member of his staff who actually called for medical assistance to aid Graham after he experienced chest pains.
6: The medical examiner's office says Senator Graham died of an aortic tear caused by hardening of the arteries. And New York writer E. Jean Carroll gets her payout of more than $5 million 3 years after a jury found citizen Donald Trump liable for her claims of defamation and sex abuse dating back to 1996. U.S. District Court in Lower Manhattan posting a notice on its online docket that the money had been dispersed to Carroll's legal team, including some $625,000 worth of interest payments. I'm Sue Guzman. This is Fox News.
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11: Clear skies overnight tonight. We'll drop off into the upper 60s with a light northeast wind about 5 to 10. Sunny, another hot one on Wednesday. Look for highs in the mid-90s with winds out of the east-southeast at about 10 to 15. We'll stay in the mid-90s through the end of the week. The weekend's still going to be hot. Saturday, low 90s. Sunday, right around 90. Slight chance for a late-day shower or thundershower on Sunday, but a better chance for rain coming in later next week. From the Flag Skywatch Weather Center, I'm Chief Meteorologist Dean Wysocki.
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35: 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I got to tell you something. Should an illegally appointed special prosecutor at the federal level have been reading the private text messages of members of the United States Congress? Now, the short answer to that right away is no. But consider what this represents. I think it's a major league scandal. More than 40 members of Congress had their text messages viewed by former special counsel Jack Smith and his team amid a probe into President Donald Trump. And Republicans are saying that ran roughshod over the Constitution. New York Post has the best version of this story, and I would imagine most of the legacy media is going to ignore it altogether, because consider what that means. I mean, even if these people were not members of the United States Congress, no police agency, no prosecutor is allowed to access your private information without probable cause to believe that you have committed a crime. Now, how do I know that? Because of our God-given constitutional rights, protected at least in theory by the Bill of Rights. And what is Jack Smith? Jack Smith was an illegally appointed special counsel. And in fact, there were so many ways in which his appointment to go out and try to weaponize the Department of Justice and then use it against Donald Trump, and anybody who showed support for Donald Trump was an absolute scandal. But now we've found out, as of today, the Department of Justice has released records to Senate Judiciary Committee Chair Chuck Grassley, Republican of Iowa. They did that on Tuesday, today, revealing the special counsel's office had accessed communication between Trump White House personnel and 44 lawmakers. And by the way, those members of Congress were not just Republicans. There were Democrats in there as well. Consider Adam Smith is one of those Democrats. We've talked to him before. He's not the most liberal of the Democrat Party. He is, in fact, a more, I guess, more conservative member of the Democrat Party. But Smith's team directly obtained 54 Excel spreadsheet files with text messages from White House phones. They were then placed in a shared drive. And the Assistant Attorney General, Patrick Davis, he told Senator Grassley in a letter that Smith's team bypassed what was known as the filter team and directly accessed those text messages. The FBI then identified the people whose phone numbers were sending or receiving those text messages. So if you thought it was bad when the Russia scandal went down, if you thought it was bad that the Obama White House knew that the Russia hoax was a hoax at the time it was being done by Hillary Clinton's campaign, imagine when you have agencies of the federal government that are spying on members of Congress. If this doesn't blow up into something very, very major, I will be very, very surprised. Anyway, welcome to a Tuesday. Glad to have you on board. If you want to join what we call the best conversation in talk journalism, it's here every day at 866-HEY-LARS. That's 866-439-5277. If you're a naysayer, we always put naysayers right to the head of the line at 866-439-5277. You can send emails to talk@LarsLarson.com. And our poll on X, because we come up, my producers and I come up with a poll question every day. It's written out of the news of the day. We try to keep it fresh. A California city is now considering a ban on all new drive-through restaurants because they say traffic congestion, air quality, and then, of course, the catch-all, because of what having a drive-through in your city would mean for the area's character. The place in question is a Los Angeles suburb known as Culver City. They haven't had a new drive-through restaurant since 1997, and now In-N-Out Burger, which is a burger joint. I like to buy an In-N-Out Burger now and then. They're a great company. They used to be a California company. They moved the headquarters to Tennessee because California and Los Angeles and San Francisco in particular have become antithetical to business. So what did Culver City do? They said, we don't want new drive-through restaurants. They've adopted a temporary 45-day moratorium on any new permits, even though, as I said, their last drive-through restaurant installed was in 1997, 29 years ago. And now they are considering making that ban permanent. They say they have concerns about health, about safety, about increased people in the area, and the proximity to a park and an elementary school. It's a problem to have a burger joint near a park or an elementary school. Do you think most citizens would actually agree with that? So, should the government be banning new drive-through restaurants in any city in America? My answer to that would be no. Now, you can vote any way you like in the question. You'll find it at Lars Larson Show on X. You'll also find it on my website at LarsLarson.com, and brought to you by AMAC, the Association of Mature American Citizens. AMAC has the conservative values I believe in. I join, and you should too. Just go to amac.us or call 888-262-2006. AMAC's better. Better for you and better for America. Yesterday's poll question, should the women's soccer team pocket half of the winnings from the men's World Cup payout? Under their contract, they get half. And then the men get half of what other women's team, which has been very, very popular in recent years. I don't think you should operate that way. I think what should happen, if a team wins a prize, the team keeps the prize. You don't try to go for some kind of gender equity by splitting the prize in half. Glad to be with you, and always glad to take your calls at 866-HEY-LARS. The FBI last week fired two of its analysts after they expressed concerns that the investigation of the 2020 election results in Fulton County, Georgia, was thin on evidence and appeared to be politically motivated. The firings follow the FBI's efforts to review thousands of records obtained earlier this year after they executed a search warrant, and then they seized all the physical ballots from 2020, as well as the computer tapes from the vote tabulating machines, ballot images, and voter rolls. That 2020 election, it was a fraud all day long and twice on Sunday. I'm glad to see it being investigated. A shout out to our friends in Torrington, Connecticut, where they catch great talk radio every day on WSNG. That's AM 610. You can find the Lars Larson Show there Monday through Friday. President Trump has now formally notified Congress that hostilities with Iran have resumed, in case you weren't paying attention. Following the collapse of the interim peace deal, the U.S. military has now hit more than 300 targets. CENTCOM has reimposed a naval blockade on Iranian shipping. And I think the Iranian mad mullahs are going to be in big trouble. The administration also declared that the U.S. is now the guardian of the Hormuz Strait and aims to charge a 20% security toll on transit. Now, I got a call, an email earlier today. Somebody demanded to know, Lars, what is the difference between Iran, which is threatening shipping in the Hormuz Strait, and their demand for payment, and the U.S. demanding payment for safe passage through? I said, it's the difference this way. If somebody says to you, I'm going to threaten you, I'm going to put a gun to your head if you don't give me $100, that's called extortion or armed robbery. If, on the other hand, you hire a security guard who says, if you want to hire me, I will safeguard your passage through dangerous neighborhoods, that's called a security guard. And the difference is, the security guard being hired is not presenting the threat. In this case, Iran is extorting money from countries that want to have ships pass through the Strait of Hormuz. That is considered extortion. It is off limits, and Iran should not be doing it. Coming up in a moment, inflation dipped down a month ago, but analysts say don't celebrate because Iran and your energy bill are about to erase that gain. Is that the relief we've been waiting 5 years for? We'll get to that coming up in a moment, and your phone calls and emails. You're listening to the Lars Larson Show.

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5: 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Now, back to the...
6: Hey, welcome back to the Lars Larson Show. So inflation dipped down a bit last month, but the analysts are warning you don't celebrate about that because Iran and your energy bill are about to erase that savings. Is that the relief we've been waiting 5 years for? Steve Swedberg is a policy analyst with the Center for Economic Freedom. Steve, welcome to the program. How are you?
7: Great to be back, Lars. How are you?
6: I'm not doing too badly, but tell me this. Just as we get some easing of inflation, then, of course, things heat up again between the United States and Iran. But is that all of the story?
7: In terms of the big picture, I mean, in terms of the short term, yeah, I would say that's why you saw the inflation go up by 0.5% on a monthly basis, and it drops down another 0.4%. But when you take out energy and food and the consumer price index, which is kind of like a report card for how much prices are going up,
6: yep.
7: Then you see the prices remain flat. So on a month-to-month, it's good. But as you already brought up, the Fed has a target of 2% inflation a year, over a year, and we haven't had that for 5 years. So that's a way to say that. We still haven't recovered from the 21-22 inflation spike.
6: So some of it is as a result of just the carryover of what was happening 5 years ago.
7: Oh, the carryover is that the prices have, in the sense that the prices have not gone down from pre-pandemic eras.
6: So where are we headed after this? Does it just depend on the outcome of energy prices and the cost of oil?
7: That's certainly one major aspect, because that's what's been driving it for the past 3 to 4 months. It depends on what goes on with the war and if they can get the Strait of Hormuz open or not.
6: All right, Steve, since you're a policy analyst at Center for Economic Freedom, what about the other indicators? I know there are a lot of these numbers that they go way beyond my level of expertise. So producer price indexes and the other inputs that generate what stuff costs, are those looking good, bad, or indifferent?
7: PPI, it's similar. It's just that with the PPI, it lags by about a month. That's supposed to come out tomorrow, actually. So I can't speak to both. I can't speak to those numbers yet. They're dealing with the PPI, for example, is dealing with similar issues that the CPI is dealing with.
6: Okay, so do we have any idea, other than the war and oil prices, where everything is headed as we head toward the elections, where I think people's votes are likely to be influenced by how much pain they're feeling in their wallets?
7: Oh no, I absolutely think that's going to be a big factor. I know the House just passed the housing bill, the 21st Century Road to Housing Act. They want to pat themselves on, both parties want to pat themselves on the back, but that bill's not going to do that much to deal with housing, because the truth on that one is that the major drivers of housing prices are local policy in nature.
6: Yeah, and in fact, I guess I've been kind of amazed, Steve, that you, since you're a policy guy, is there any way for the federal government to squeeze local governments and say, get your housing policy?

0: straightened out. L.A. should not be charging 30% of a house is the cost of government built into a house. But that's exactly what they're doing. And most of the rest of the country isn't a whole lot better. There are a couple of bright spots in Texas, but other parts of the United States, especially the more liberal states, they make it very, very expensive to build houses. And while the Congress is trying to do its part, like you said, most of it's local, and it doesn't seem like local governments, state governments, and city governments are doing much to change it. In fact, Mom Donnie's making it worse.
1: Oh, yeah. I recently wrote a piece on rent freeze and how that freeze is just more extreme version of the rent control that's been dominating the New York City housing market for decades now. And that's how it's going to make it worse. But, yeah, with housing policy, it's on the state. Like, the state can put some pressure on the local jurisdictions. I mean, that's federalism. So in this particular case with housing, yeah, it has to be state. It's more state local, and I've written on that as well. There's not a lot. The federal government, they got rid of a chassis requirement for manufactured housing, but aside from that, there's not a lot that they can do from their end.
0: Although I did like the chassis requirement going away, because then you can have three-story double wides, right? I mean, it didn't seem like a bad idea to me. Let me ask you about another one, because I've thrown this idea out before, but I'm not an analyst. So tell me this. Yeah. Could the federal housing agencies, the ones that handle the loans, you know, if somebody wants to buy a house, typically it ends up being somewhat influenced by Fannie Mae, Freddie Mac, and FHA. Could those agencies of the federal government tell states, if you've got crazy local requirements, system development charges, government fees, and all that, like what Los Angeles has, you're going to be paying a punitive rate, and we're going to award the favored rate to those places that have actually straightened out their housing policies. That would be one way for the federal government to influence the market, wouldn't it?
1: It possibly could be. I mean, if you want to talk to that one, if you want someone to talk to your ear off, my colleague John Berlow, he's done years.
0: I love John. John's a great guy.
1: Absolutely. Yeah, again, with housing, yeah, there's not a lot of levers. Like, even with the Fannie and Freddie, upping the story in the market even further.
0: Tell me this about other inputs. Let's talk about food. I have never understood why it is that an awful lot of the world's fertilizer comes out of the evil country of Iran, and where the United States has massive amounts of proven reserves of natural gas that they turn into fertilizer. Why isn't America manufacturing fertilizer all day long?
1: You know, maybe this might be a wake-up call, and maybe there might be some demand for them to do it instead of, I mean, after the pandemic, you saw some supply chains adjust and bring some manufacturing home because, just because of that. That's just a supply demand thing. When you have certain shocks like Iran or the pandemic happen, that people will change. I mean, that's how markets work. When those exogenous factors come in, they change their practices.
0: Well, I got to tell you something. Steve Swedberg, who's a policy analyst at the Center for Economic Freedom. Steve, I appreciate the time. And by the way, if it galls you to be buying things from people like the Chinese communists, it galls me even more that we're buying fertilizer from a country like Iran. I don't think we should be putting a penny in their pocket. Glad to be with you on a Tuesday. I want to remind you of something. Thousands of places on the internet have a file that has your name on it. In fact, there's one with my name on it too, except I'm taking action against those data brokers. And what do they have? They have your home address, your cell phone number, your email address. 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
1: Blockade reinstated. I'm Sue Guzman, Fox News. The Navy has restarted its blockade in the Strait of Hormuz. President Trump is again threatening to strike civilian infrastructure. The latest from Fox's Lucas Tomlinson in Tel Aviv, Israel.
2: President Trump says U.S. jets will keep bombing Iran until it returns for formal talks. And if they don't, President Trump told our own Trey Yinks in an exclusive interview, this is what he will order next.
3: Because next week comes the power plants. Next week comes the bridges. We're going to knock out all their power plants. We're going to knock out all their bridges unless they get to the table and negotiate.
2: Despite the return of American air power, Admiral Cooper, commander of U.S. forces in the Middle East, says Iran is striking back, hitting seven commercial ships in the Strait of Hormuz with up to a dozen crew members killed, missing, or wounded.
1: Jordan announcing that it shot down three missiles that were launched by Iran targeting the kingdom. And Kuwait is reporting it came under fire from six Iranian missiles and some 33 drones. Two Supreme Court justices making a rare appearance before the House and Senate committees about the high court's security budget. Here's Fox's Jessica Rosenthal.
4: Supreme Court Justice Elena Kagan recalled to senators when she first joined the court, they had no personal security. They do now. She said two Congress members assessing security told the Chief Justice back in 2016.
5: We think you're out of your mind. The director of the Office of Personnel Management has more security than the Supreme Court justices.
4: But she said security really ramped up after the Dobbs decision was leaked in 2022.
5: If the nine of us don't have trust in one another and don't have trust in all the people who work for us, then those kinds of honest conversations that we need to do our business are not going to take place.
4: The justices are asking for a $14 million increase in the next fiscal year budget. Jessica Rosenthal, Fox News.
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15: Clear skies overnight tonight. We'll drop off into the upper 60s with a light northeast wind about 5 to 10. Sunny, another hot one on Wednesday. Look for highs in the mid-90s with winds out of the east-southeast at about 10 to 15. We'll stay in the mid-90s through the end of the week. The weekend's still going to be hot. Saturday, low 90s. Sunday, right around 90. Slight chance for a late-day shower or thunder shower on Sunday, but a better chance for rain coming in later next week. From the Flag Skywatch Weather Center, I'm Chief Meteorologist Dean Wysocki.
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17: Hey, welcome back to the Lars Larson Show. 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But first, I'm going to go to some phone calls. 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To Rex in Idaho, listening on Kevin Miller's home station of KIDO. How you doing, Rex? What's on your mind?
18: All right, sir. How are you?
17: Quite well. What's up?
18: Oh, well, no, sir. I'm not one to correct or anything, which I am not doing. Is just that I listen to you starting in the morning all day long, and you mentioned that President Trump was doing a 20% protection beat, the muscle, if you will, and he changed his mind on that. He's going to do another deal with them.
17: Then how is the deal going to change? Because I had not seen that development.
18: Yes, sir. No, he's going to they're going to be buying more stuff and selling stuff. I don't know, you know. I just heard it today, like around noon.
17: Okay, but so yeah, if there's but an awful lot of Trump's plans are it's hard to put your finger on them because he'll throw an idea out, he'll change it, he'll modify it. Actually, I think that's one of his strengths. Because when you get people who are so tied into any one idea, either Republicans or Democrats, and they say, oh, no, this is our idea, we're not changing it. I think when you're in business, like Trump has been his whole life, you understand you don't ever come in with a plan and say, I'm not going to modify and adapt and overcome with my plan. My plan stays the same no matter what. But frankly, I had somebody who asked me, how is it different if we charge a fee versus Iran charging a fee? And I think what it comes down to is who's threatening to do the harm. The U.S. government is not saying, pay our fee or we'll blow up your ship. Iran is. And that's all the difference in the world, isn't it?
18: Yes, sir.
17: And to me, that I was just trying to answer a question from a gentleman who thought, well, aren't we doing the same thing if we're demanding a fee? And yet, I have to agree with Trump. If Trump was initially saying, we got to find a way to recover the cost of doing this, it won't be cheap to have the U.S. Navy out there safeguarding shipping as it goes through the Strait of Hormuz. So if he doesn't want it on the backs of the American taxpayer, he has to find a way to get the money somewhere else, which I think is perfectly reasonable, don't you?
18: Yes, sir. Absolutely. But I was, I'm a truck driver, and I jump out of my truck periodically, and maybe I miss something. But because he is just stopping the ships that are going to Iran.
17: Oh, yeah. And he's blockading their ports again. And I've seen a couple of theories on that. One, and I don't agree with it, but one theory has it that if we block shipments out of Iran, you'd think, well, that's going to squeeze them even more than they've been squeezed already. And I think they deserve to be squeezed because the president has said there's a way to end this whole conflict. Give up your nuclear program, stop attacking ships, stop sponsoring terrorism, and we can bring it to an end. The leadership of Iran, not the people of Iran, but the leadership of Iran have said, no, we don't want to stop it. And so they get hit again. And I guess Trump is going to keep on hitting them until they give up that jihad that they've got. What do you think?
18: Yes, sir. Absolutely. And, you know, President Trump, much respect. Oh, I've voted for him three times, and finally the third one, first one and second, third one took. But now, you know, President Trump, he's a pretty sharp fella, you know.
17: Yep.
18: So
17: I think he is, and he's also playing. Rex, the one thing I always remind myself of is when people say, I'm not sure what Trump is doing or why he's doing it. You say, do you think the president of the United States, with all the various, all the vast apparatus around him of information gathering from even some really questionable agencies like the CIA and the NSA and the and Director of National Intelligence, does he have access to more information about what's actually going on in the world? I think he does. In fact, I don't think anybody could argue he does not have access to more information than anyone, even a member of Congress, does not begin to have the access to information that the president does. So if you assume that and then say, well, sometimes we don't entirely understand what he's doing, it's because you don't have access to the information that he does. Now, let me mention this story that I mentioned a moment ago. The Supreme Court came down. The big decision, of course, was about something else. But one of the smaller decisions that didn't draw nearly as much attention was called Chatry versus the United States, because everybody's focus was on protecting women and girls' sports. But they made this other decision called Chatry. And what it focuses on is whether or not law enforcement accessing Google location history data, that's on your smartphone, cell phone, that sort of thing, is that a Fourth Amendment search? The court determined that it was a Fourth Amendment search. And they said an individual, think of yourself, you or me, has a reasonable expectation of privacy in records about his cell phone location, and police intrude on that when they demand the information from a third party. Let me deconstruct that. Do you have a reasonable expectation of privacy when you're walking down a sidewalk in the center of the town you live near? And the answer is no. You have no expectation of privacy. You're walking down the sidewalk in a public place, so there's no expectation of privacy. But when you make a phone call or send a text message on your smartphone, do you have an expectation of privacy? And is that protected by the Constitution when the police go to a third-party tech company, usually your cell phone company? The answer is yes. Well, guess what? There are education technology programs right now that are being used to collect data on students who are going to government schools. There's one called EdTech. There's another one from Thomson Reuters called Clear. There are various different softwares. And you know what they say? They say the schools are using this to access license plate data and develop pattern of life information about not just students, but their families as well. And the parents are not informed of the kind of surveillance that's being done on them unknowingly by the government schools in their own community. It's absolutely stunning. 866-439-5277. 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
4: Hey, welcome back to the Lars Larson Show. It's a pleasure to be with you, and I'm always glad to get to your phone calls and emails at 866-HEY-LARS. That's 866-439-5277. Consider this. One private company has a thing called a climate score that can override FEMA and potentially wipe out millions of dollars of home values in America. Who gave these people the power to grade your house? I thought we'd put that first to Molly Vogt, who is a senior fellow at the American Energy Institute. Molly, welcome to the program.
14: Lars, thank you so much for having me on and for talking about this most important topic. We absolutely have to expose these guys and stop it and protect America's home ownership in the United States of America.
4: Well, so tell me this. I've had houses in the past that were in flood zones. I've also had houses that were so-called X-zoned, meaning there's minimal risk to the property. So I'm at least aware of that, and I've had to buy flood insurance in the past. I don't currently have to buy flood insurance because my home's in an X-zone. So how is it that First Street is supplanting or maybe replacing some of the data that you would ordinarily get from the government, and can you trust the government's data as well?
14: Well, great questions. And, you know, I agree, trusters of the government on all things. But I will tell you that at least when we're comparing what First Street is doing to what FEMA is doing, we'd rather have FEMA records, right? Because we know that they are federally regulated. We know that there is a check and balance. And we know that if you see that there's a flood rating that you don't agree with, you can actually go to FEMA and prove it. It's not true, and they will make a change to your score, and that will make a change and get rid of the flood insurance that you need to have. Now, obviously, we all want to know if there is a flood risk. But what's happening right now, and it's been brought to my attention by a broker, Stephanie Cross, is that these new private climate scores are being put on particular markets, and their scores contradict what FEMA says. So, for example, she had a house for sale. It was a beautiful estate in North Carolina, $6.2 million home, no flood zone, no flood insurance ever required. They're going to sell their house. It's sitting on the market. They're wondering why. The son goes and looks on Zillow.com, as a lot of people do, and suddenly sees there's this environmental risk warning with a 9 out of 10 flood score on their listing, wondering what in the world is this? Where does this come from? And so, you know, she is trying to get a hold of Zillow, asking why is that there? Why does it differ from FEMA? Can't get anybody to respond. And going down the rabbit hole, like I'm looking at First Street's website right now, and it tells you cannot dispute their scores. And what? It tells you that the flood risk from FEMA and their flood factor are different because their flood factor accounts for flooding from rain and the effects of climate change.
4: Oh, so do I have reason to believe that First Street is just an extension of ESG, you know, environmental and social governance, where they're trying to say, we're going to say that the risk is higher because we know what's going to happen in the climate, which I don't think they do. I mean, I don't believe, by the way, Molly, I don't know if you've heard my show before, but my audience knows I'm very skeptical of all the climate change knuckleheads like Al Gore, who bought his ex-wife, or when she was still his wife, bought her a beachfront property in Malibu. And I thought, this is a guy who says the oceans are going to rise 22 feet. Is he trying to send his soon-to-be ex-wife a message? Or Barack Hussein Obama, who spent tens of millions of dollars on a very nice house, in Martha's Vineyard or in that vicinity, and it's right at the front of the ocean. And Obama would tell you all day long about how it's going to cause the oceans to rise. And then he drops, you know, I don't know, $15 or $20 million into a house that's right in the path of all that. So should we believe those people at all? What's going on?
14: Well, I think what you bring up a great point. And what we should do is we should follow and believe what they do and do the opposite of what they say, right? Because they obviously do not believe what they say. And I didn't even think about it back then, Lars, but now I'm like, oh, that's a good way for them to devalue property in those areas so they can buy it as well, which is what I think is happening.
4: Do you think that's what First Street is doing?
14: Well, I think that they are in cahoots with BlackRock, Vanguard, and State Street.
4: Ah, so because you drive down the value of the property, you buy it up, and then later on you say, oh, forget about all that stuff, and you sell it at the true market value. Because Does First Street do any commercial properties? And I'll tell you why I'm asking in a moment. Do you know if they do? Or are they doing just residential?
14: I'm not sure. All I've been researching so far is residential, because that's the most biggest effect to me.
4: Well, the reason I ask that is, imagine this. If you see a brand new hotel going up in, say, Florida, the state of Florida sits at an average of 6 feet above sea level. That's the entire state. I think the highest point on the entire state is 400 feet high. So it's a very flat, very sea level or near to sea level kind of place. And you think, how does a bank loan $100 million or $200 million to build a new hotel if they actually believe all this climate nonsense? Because sometime in the next 20 or 30 or 40 years, that hotel, their $100 million is going to get wiped out by flooding that comes as a result of climate change, unless climate change was just a scam to begin with.
14: Exactly. And, you know, what I'm seeing with First Street scores on these properties, the houses that get these scores on there obviously sit on the market, because buyer perception says, I'm not going to buy that house. I don't want to have to pay for insurance, flood insurance, even though they're probably not realizing, or the realtor isn't realizing, the FEMA score hasn't changed. The FEMA score is what the insurance guys are looking at to give you your insurance, right? So if FEMA doesn't say it's a flood zone, then you're not going to have to pay that. But it's enough of a fear factor to get you concerned that you won't buy that house, and it'll start to be devalued, because the longer it sits there, the more the property value goes down.
4: I'm talking to Molly Vogt, who's a senior fellow at the American Energy Institute. So tell me this, Molly, does First Street have an explanation as to why their view of all these things is so much more, I guess you could say, conservative when it comes to flood risk?
14: Well, we are looking at future science. They say they trust their science. They are taking into factors rainfall, proximity to water bodies, things like this. I'm looking at it, but it's literally all ESG, apocalyptic, climate agenda, you know. That's exactly what it is.
4: And somebody else is going to make the money. That is Molly Vogt. Molly, thank you very much. I very much appreciate you coming on the program. We're going to check back in with her as well. By the way, everybody talks about those GLP-1 weight loss injections. You know, the results are dramatic. They work by lowering your blood sugar and reducing your appetite. 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
21: The airstrikes continue. I'm Ted Lindner, Fox News. Those are U.S. airstrikes continuing against Iran on Tuesday.
22: They'll continue until I say it's enough.
21: President Trump speaking exclusively to Fox's Trey Yinks. The president now, though, backing away from a plan to charge cargo shipping through the Strait of Hormuz.
23: The president says he abandoned a plan to charge a fee on cargo in the Strait of Hormuz after speaking with several Middle Eastern leaders. Instead, President Trump says a 20% fee will be replaced with trade and investment deals with Gulf partners.
24: And I like that, actually, because I don't think anybody should be able to charge a fee for the Strait.
23: The president is reimposing a naval blockade on Iranian ports and says the U.S. will be guardian of the Strait of Hormuz, a critical waterway for oil and natural gas shipments. Iran says it will control the strait and has targeted commercial vessels. At the White House, Jared Halpern, Fox News.
21: The president says talks with Iran will continue. President Trump welcoming Iraq's new prime minister to the White House, saying he had a change of heart on his recently proposed toll in the Strait of Hormuz. Fox's Jackie Heinrich with more.
25: President Trump said he reversed course on plans to impose a 20% fee to keep the Strait of Hormuz open after the leaders from Saudi Arabia, UAE, Qatar, Bahrain, and Kuwait offered an alternative.
24: They said, we'd love to do it a different way. We would like to invest tremendously in the United States as opposed to charging a fee. And I like that, actually, because I don't think anybody should be able to charge a fee for the Strait.
25: The president's remarks came alongside Iraq's new prime minister ahead of a private lunch where the two sides discussed Iraq's efforts to disarm Iranian-linked militia groups and keep plans on schedule for U.S. forces to withdraw from Iraq by September 30th.
21: President Trump says no longer a need for U.S. military presence in Iraq. Major League Baseball All-Star Game in Philly tonight. The American League beats the National League 4-0. 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
21: Immigration and Customs Enforcement agents being told to largely end vehicle stops as an enforcement method. Fox's Grinnell Scott with more.
28: Government sources tell Fox News ICE agents must now scale back use of vehicle stops. The guidance comes after confrontations involving federal agents in Texas and Maine that ended with people being shot and killed. In both cases, the Department of Homeland Security claims vehicles the victims were in were being weaponized against agents. The new directive that takes effect now does not take vehicle stops completely off the table. They can still be used when agents are trying to track down targets that face serious charges or have violent records. Grinnell Scott, Fox News.
21: Border Czar Tom Holman says it's a temporary measure.
0: I do not think the short pause can affect the arrest, because the alien can be arrested before or after that vehicle. But this is what I understand, talking to the director of ICE, it's a short pause just to make sure we're doing the right thing.
21: Holman earlier on Fox's Will Cain show. And Darlene Graham, the sister of the late Senator Lindsey Graham, officially sworn in as interim senator, carrying out the remainder of her brother's term. But the race just beginning to fill Graham's seat.
1: An emotional day here on Capitol Hill. And now that she's officially in the Senate, I think we'll start to hear who might be trying to run for the full term in the fall. In fact, Ralph Norman, the Republican representative from South Carolina, his name has been mentioned. Russell Fry, the Republican from South Carolina, has gotten kind of a shout out from President Trump, said he appreciated that. He's not made his plans known. And then you have Nancy Mace, the Republican representative, also from South Carolina. It was interesting that Nancy Mace and Ralph Norman both ran in that primary last month in South Carolina. And they lost, and so they're out of their House seat, so this might give them an opportunity to run for the Senate if they want.
21: Fox's Chad Pergram. I'm Ted Lindner. This is Fox News.
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3: Clear skies overnight tonight. We'll drop off into the upper 60s with a light northeast wind about 5 to 10. Sunny, another hot one on Wednesday. Look for highs in the mid-90s with winds out of the east-southeast at about 10 to 15. We'll stay in the mid-90s through the end of the week. The weekend's still going to be hot. Saturday, low 90s. Sunday, right around 90. Slight chance for a late-day shower or thundershower on Sunday, but a better chance for rain coming in later next week. From the Flag Skywatch Weather Center, I'm Chief Meteorologist Dean Wysocki.
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4: 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A shout out to our friends in Bend, Oregon, who catch great talk radio on KBND. That's AM 1110, and you can find my show there Monday through Friday. 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That is the excuse of a suburb of Los Angeles called Culver City. They had their last brand new drive-through restaurant in 1997, almost a third of a century ago, and yet now they are scared to death that an In-N-Out burger might come to town, because they say they're worried about traffic congestion, air quality, and where or what the establishments will do to the character of the area. Anyway, glad to be with you and always glad to take your calls. 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Let me go first to Chris. Hey, Chris, welcome to the program. What's on your mind?
35: Hey, Lars, how's it going?
4: Very well, sir. Thanks for asking.
35: Thank you. I've been listening to your show for the past year.
4: Thank you.
35: I've been enjoying it. Don't know why I didn't start sooner. But you were talking about the schools being able to tap into devices to hear your home life and stuff like that earlier.
4: Yep. Yep. Not necessarily the audio, but to track the whereabouts and a lot of personal info. There are a number of software companies that are doing this. Thomson Reuters, you might recognize Reuters as a news agency, but Thomson Reuters has a software called Clear. There are some other software packages. And what the schools claim they're doing is that they're trying to verify that a kid actually lives in the district, things like that. But what the Clear software does, it says, it makes it possible for school district personnel to access license plate data and develop pattern of life information about students and families. Can you imagine that kind of intrusion into a child's life or the life of his family or her family?
35: It's crazy. I'm not familiar with the license plate part, but my kids, like most kids, they bring home Chromebooks every yep. year at the beginning of the year.
4: Yep.
35: And I have a personal experience that happened, I believe it was back in April. I have my youngest daughter, I got four kids, my 11-year-old. Yeah. You know, so, I mean, I've got years, my oldest is 21, so I've got years of experience dealing with them. And I came from a very mean father, and so I've always vowed to not be that way to my kids.
4: Good for
35: you. So I tend to hold my temper back quite a bit. But my youngest one, she has lately, my wife claims that she's just gone through puberty, and which I understand, but she's been testing our tempers a lot lately.
4: Okay.
35: So anyways, back in April, she was doing something, being mean to her brother. And I told her just to go upstairs and chill out, you know, go in her room.
4: Yep.
35: She yelling at me, no. Told her to go in her house.
4: I know. I don't want to hurry along, but I want to get to the point.
35: Yeah.
4: What's the point you're seeking to make?
35: The point is, she had her Chromebook in her room, and I went up to her room, and not my finest moment, but I yelled at her to stop disrespecting me, and she wouldn't stop, and so I said, give me your phone. And she wouldn't refuse to give me her phone while I paid for the phone. Mm-hmm. So I grabbed the phone out of her hand, and she yelled, don't touch me. And I said, I didn't touch you. I touched your phone. I go back downstairs with her phone. 10 minutes later, I got a knock on the door from the police department doing a welfare check on my child. And
4: wow.
35: Said her name, Emily. Physically said her name. And
4: how did they explain how they knew that?
35: They would not tell me. They said it was private information. I live in a family. I live in a neighborhood full of Ukrainians and Russians, pretty much. And I know, you know, they're not going to call the police on me. But my wife claims it could have been a neighbor. I was like, no,
4: I've
35: heard about these Chromebooks.
4: I'm trying to figure out how this relates. I mean, I'm perfectly willing to talk about whether or not that's an appropriate thing. But if somebody in the neighborhood called police and said, hey, we hear some yelling next door, you might want to check in on them. And if the police said, well, who's there? Well, there's a young girl named Emily. That could be explained by some things. What did they finally determine?
35: There was no wrongdoing. It was just her being disrespectful, and the police told her that she needed to be listen to what her parents say and you know, and do. So nothing happened against me or nothing. But I know that the neighbors don't really know her name. We don't communicate with the neighbors a whole lot, other than hi and you know bye. There's broken language.
4: But that would mean that you wouldn't know whether or not they knew their daughter's name either. They might have known your daughter's name. But the bottom line is, do you think they shouldn't have called the cops?
35: Well, I don't think that the home devices should be listening in. I found out that it was the home device just because of Google searching it, and Google searching says that it will do that.
4: It can listen in, but how would the police have had access to that? And by the way, so quick.
35: Because upon my Google searching, it says if your device is on or if the microphone is on.
4: Yeah, I get that the phones are capable of picking up audio even if they're not on, you know, turned on and making a call. But how would they have got that information to the police that quickly? Minutes.
35: Well, because it was the Chromebook. It wasn't her phone. And the Chromebook is ran by the school AI. And from what I've researched, that the school AI, when the AI hits an alert on verbal talk, if it alerts, like, any kind of harassment, it alerts the school, and then the school alerts the police department.
4: Wow. Well, if that's the case, that's exactly what we're talking about here, but even more so. Because what they're saying is the schools are now capable of tracking your child's cell phone, even if you own the cell phone. They're also capable of tracking all those school devices, whether they're pads or Chromebooks. And it provides a window into people's lives that the government, and remember the schools are government, so-called public schools are a government agency. They have no business poking into your private life. They have no business getting information about your family, where you go, what you do, or what you say, unless they have a warrant, and a warrant takes probable cause to believe that you've committed a crime. But, Chris, I appreciate the story, and thanks very much for the call. 866-HEY-LARS. That's 866-439-5277. Send your emails to talk@LarsLarson.com. 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Is what's in your salad bowl being watched, or are we flying blind a bit? We'll talk to our medical go-to guy coming up next.

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3: Hey, welcome back to the Lars Larson Show. A stomach parasite is creeping through America's produce aisles, and the system built to catch it just got gutted. Is what's in your salad bowl being watched? Are we flying blind a bit? Well, I thought we'd talk about that with our favorite doctor, Dr. Henry Miller, medical doctor, molecular biologist, currently at the Science Literacy Project. Dr. Miller, welcome back.
4: Good to be with you, as always, Lars.
3: Let me take my first run at this. Cyclosporiasis. Am I close?
4: Cyclosporiasis, yeah.
3: Sporiasis. Okay, so I have to remember the heartbreak of psoriasis. That'll help me remember that if anybody remembers the ads. So it's a gastrointestinal illness. It's in your gut. Why is this spreading across half the country now?
4: Well, it's an interesting puzzle because we really don't know how widespread it is. And the reason for that is bureaucratic. Last year, CDC reduced the number of food pathogens that had mandatory reporting of illnesses from 8 to 2. So the only two remaining are E. coli and Salmonella, and Cyclospora, the organism that causes cyclosporiasis, was one of those that was omitted. So we really don't have a good grip on how many cases there are. To give you an example of why we're puzzled, Michigan has more than 1,500 confirmed cases, which is way more than anywhere else in the country. And it's hard to know whether it's just that they're better at reporting, testing and reporting, or whether for some reason they really are way ahead. Anyway, the illness is spread by a microscopic parasite that's found on leafy greens, particularly lettuce and, for some reason, cilantro and basil, and causes watery diarrhea and dehydration and is a nuisance. And it's difficult to diagnose cases of it for two reasons. One is that the incubation period from the time that you consume contaminated greens until symptoms begin is on average about a week.
3: A week?
4: With the range being between 2 and 14 days.
3: So that means you have to remember every salad you ate for the last 2 weeks?
4: Exactly. every salad and every fast food restaurant you went to and so on.
3: Oh, yeah, because it could be the lettuce on your hamburger, right?
4: Right, or on your taco in particular.
3: Yeah.
4: So it's very difficult. The other reason is that the test on feces for cyclospora is not a typical one that's done in doctors' offices or laboratories. So they have to order a special test, which, again, delays the whole process until physicians everywhere are aware that this is a problem and specifically order that test for patients who are
3: okay.
4: Ill.
3: So, doctor, tell me something. Let's go back to the CDC scaling down their surveillance network. What was the reason they gave for going from 8 mandatory reported diseases down to 2? And were they still allowing that if a state wanted to gather the data, the fact that the feds told you don't have to didn't mean they weren't going to do it anyway, right?
4: Exactly. Well, that's true. CDC said it was for funding reasons, that they were really triaging.

0: requiring mandatory reporting for only the most common and most serious of the GI bacteria or organisms. So, you know, whether it's pound-wise and penny-foolish or not, or good triaging, I guess, is a judgment call. It's hard to know.
1: Well, let me ask you this. Logically, when was the last time that cyclosporiasis actually came into the news or was notable publicly? That might tell you why they said this one is one we should take off the list. It's not around very often. And when it is, you have a tough time tracking it back to where it actually originated.
0: Good point. The last major outbreak was 2013. So okay. It's not a common one. It's not nearly as common as, say, E. coli or Salmonella or Staphylococcus.
1: Because it would be interesting. I mean, if you were to say, what would your dream list of diseases to monitor and have mandatory reporting on, would it be 8? Would it be 18? Would it be 80? I mean, how many diseases should we track, assuming we had unlimited resources?
0: That's a judgment call. I think mine would be maybe half a dozen, including Cyclospora at the bottom of the list. But E. coli and Salmonella,
1: those are the biggies.
0: And Shigella and Staphylococcus would be the top of the list.
1: Okay, so is there any effective way to protect yourself against this?
0: Yeah, there are a couple. One is to wash carefully, very carefully, any greens that you buy, and to cook them if possible, if the recipe is consistent with that.
1: So here we are in barbecue season, and you're saying don't put any fresh lettuce on your hamburger unless you want to cook it first.
0: Yeah, well, one way to finesse that with lettuce is to buy only full heads of lettuce, intact heads of lettuce, and not
1: and peel green, off the outer leaves.
0: In a bag, yeah. Don't buy mixed greens in a bag from the supermarket, and then you can discard the outer leaves from the lettuce, a few outer leaves, and wash. Be sure to wash everything that goes into food or that you're going to consume just by itself. So I think that it's probably, I'm guessing here, it's probably more likely that the contamination comes from produce of Mexico. And so states
1: you
0: like
1: think?
0: Texas and California are probably more prone to...
1: By the way, is there any way to spray for this in the fields in the United States to keep this stuff down, the parasite?
0: No, not really, because it comes from the soil. You'd have to use massive amounts of antibiotics, which would be a hazard on the soil.
1: Let's not do that. But you're saying that Mexico is one of the major sources for that?
0: That would be my guess. But it's only a guess, because their hygiene in the fields and in workers is not terrific.
1: No, in fact, I don't know that it's terrific in the United States, although it's probably a bit better than in Mexico.
0: Yeah, somewhat better.
1: Yeah, and so not much way to address it. Dr. Miller, thank you very much.
0: A pleasure, as always.
1: That is Dr. Henry Miller. He's at the Science Literacy Project, medical doctor, molecular biologist, the Glenn Swagger Distinguished Scholar at the Science Literacy Project. We'll get to your phone calls and emails in just a moment at 866-HEY-LARS. That's 866-439-5277. Coming up, a man's accused of trying to take a baby in a stroller away from its mother in Seattle. And he's not even going to be charged with felony attempted kidnapping. We'll get to that outrage coming up next.
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1: The airstrikes continue. I'm Ted Lindner, Fox News. Those are your U.S. airstrikes continuing against Iran on Tuesday.
2: They'll continue until I say it's enough.
1: President Trump speaking exclusively to Fox's Trey Yinks. The president now, though, backing away from a plan to charge cargo shipping through the Strait of Hormuz.
3: The president says he abandoned a plan to charge a fee on cargo in the Strait of Hormuz after speaking with several Middle Eastern leaders. Instead, President Trump says a 20% fee will be replaced with trade and investment deals with Gulf partners.
4: And I like that, actually, because I don't think anybody should be able to charge a fee for the Strait.
3: The president is reimposing a naval blockade on Iranian ports and says the U.S. will be guardian of the Strait of Hormuz, a critical waterway for oil and natural gas shipments. Iran says it will control the strait and has targeted commercial vessels. At the White House, Jared Halpern, Fox News.
1: The president says talks with Iran will continue. President Trump welcoming Iraq's new prime minister to the White House, saying he had a change of heart on his recently proposed toll in the Strait of Hormuz. Fox's Jackie Heinrich with more.
5: President Trump said he reversed course on plans to impose a 20% fee to keep the Strait of Hormuz open after the leaders from Saudi Arabia, UAE, Qatar, Bahrain, and Kuwait offered an alternative.
4: They said, we'd love to do it a different way. We would like to invest tremendously in the United States as opposed to charging a fee. And I like that, actually, because I don't think anybody should be able to charge a fee for the Strait.
5: The president's remarks came alongside Iraq's new prime minister ahead of a private lunch where the two sides discussed Iraq's efforts to disarm Iranian-linked militia groups and keep plans on schedule for U.S. forces to withdraw from Iraq by September 30th.
1: President Trump says no longer a need for U.S. military presence in Iraq. Major League Baseball All-Star Game in Philly tonight. The American League beats the National League 4-0. 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
13: Clear skies overnight tonight. We'll drop off into the upper 60s with a light northeast wind about 5 to 10. Sunny, another hot one on Wednesday. Look for highs in the mid-90s with winds out of the east-southeast at about 10 to 15. We'll stay in the mid-90s through the end of the week. The weekend's still going to be hot. Saturday, low 90s. Sunday, right around 90. Slight chance for a late-day shower or thundershower on Sunday, but a better chance for rain coming in later next week. From the Flag Skywatch Weather Center, I'm Chief Meteorologist Dean Wysocki.
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15: Hey, welcome back to the Lars Larson Show. It's a Tuesday. It's honestly provocative talk radio for America. In a moment, I want to tell you the details of an incident in which a man attempted to kidnap a child, except he's not going to be charged with attempted kidnapping. It is outrageous. He will be charged only with a misdemeanor. You're going to want to hear the details of that. First, your calls. 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And Bill is on the line from New Jersey, listening on WOND. Hey, Bill, welcome to the program. What's on your mind?
16: Hi, thanks for taking the call. You mentioned some time ago about the Cars for Kids commercial. And
15: yeah.
16: They did pull it here. I wondered why, and you mentioned that they were being sued. But now it's back on the air, and I checked for the fine print. There isn't any.
15: Well, there is some fine print. They were taken off the air in California. I'm not in California. Mm-hmm. You're not in California. Right. So that means that in other parts of the United States, that court decision would not have affected them. And as I understand, the decision made in California, they took it off the air. They said you have to fully explain the ties to what this actually does, where the money is actually going, and that if you do that, you can put it back on the air. So my understanding is the Cars for Kids ads are back on the air in California. Now, I have no connection to Cars for Kids other than working in an industry where that spot, that commercial, has been ubiquitous in my business for, I think, decades and decades. And if you're going to run an ad like that, soliciting donations to a cause, I think you should explain to the public what the cause is all about, right?
16: Right. The appeals court said they're allowed to show it again. So nationwide, it says a nationwide lawsuit, yeah. The information I got.
15: Yeah, and that's what I said. They said, if you will explain where the money is going and what it's being used for, you're allowed to put the ads back on. And as I understand it, the court decision was only involving California, which would mean that you would have to take the ads off till you fix them in California, but nowhere else.
16: Hmm.
15: So in that case, it was a very limited decision by the courts. And you can imagine why. I mean, imagine a court telling a private organization what they must do to engage in free speech. I mean, even if the ads are irritating or bothersome to some people, that's exactly what the First Amendment was meant to protect, wasn't it?
16: But it is kind of misleading because it says, you would mention it's for the Jewish families.
15: Yeah, it's primarily for Jewish kids and to go back and visit the Holy Land. And so the court wanted them to explain that. But I think even that might be problematic when it comes to First Amendment free speech. I mean, imagine what would happen, Bill, if somebody listened to my show and they said, Lars, many times you talk about all the good things about capitalism, but you don't talk about a lot of the bad things about capitalism. We want you to put more of that into your show. Otherwise, you're not allowed to be on the radio. Do you think that any court under the First Amendment could actually direct my speech that way?
16: No, I wouldn't say that.
15: No, and so when a group like the group behind Cars for Kids goes out and makes an appeal to people and says, will you donate to our group? I mean, who would have to be in the business unless you said all this money goes to kids and, in fact, some of it was going to the elderly? Then you could say it was a deceptive ad. But when you say it's Cars for Kids, do you have to explain? I mean, are there organizations that appeal saying, help us with scholarships for young men and women? If that group primarily benefits people of color, should they have to explain that explicitly so that somebody who's donating to the group understands the scholarships are primarily for kids of color or students of color. I don't know, because the minute the government starts to do what the courts have called compelled speech, telling Americans, whether they're an individual or an organization, this is the way you're going to speak. And if you don't want to be banned from speaking altogether, this is the way you have to speak. That to me, I don't think you have to be a lawyer to understand that crosses that First Amendment line, doesn't it?
16: That is tough. It's a tough line to cross.
15: Well, because the minute you go across that line and you have the government, which is a court, telling a private group or private individual, this is how you're allowed to speak. I mean, to me, this is kind of like what is the case in Great Britain, where if you want to stand somewhere and speak a certain message about something like rape gangs, the government will come along and say, if you even suggest that those rape gangs are made up primarily of Muslim immigrants, we're going to throw you in jail. Do I want a government capable of doing that? I don't. I don't want us to end up like Canada. I don't want us to end up like Great Britain. And God bless the Canadians and the British. But the fact is, they don't have a First Amendment. That is one of the things that makes America an exceptional country. And Bill, I appreciate the call from New Jersey. I got to tell you about this story, though. I don't live in Seattle. I live a couple of hundred miles south of there. But there was an incident not long ago. It was on July 9th. So we're talking about less than a week ago. And what happened was, a man, who I think I would define as generically crazy, showed up at one of the most famous locations in the city of Seattle. It's called the Pike Marketplace, Pike Place Market. And I've been there 100 times myself over the last few decades. It's a great tourist attraction, and people go there just to walk around, to see the things that are being sold. There's a famous fish market. In which the guys behind the counter throw the fish back and forth. It's quite a show. But there was a mom there with a baby in a stroller. And while she's there at Pike Marketplace, a man runs up and grabs the stroller and tries to drag the stroller away from the mom's, the child's mother. And what happened was the mother called her husband, who was nearby, and he took the family into a store. The husband arrived, prevented the man from entering the store. The man was arrested by the police. But get this, the local prosecutor's office said, we've looked at the case. It does not meet the legal standard for a felony charge of attempted kidnapping. They say, quote, SPD, Seattle Police Department, did not believe that this case met felony filing standards under a state law based on available evidence, and accordingly, SPD detectives are referring the case to the city attorney's office for consideration of filing a misdemeanor charge. Misdemeanor. You try to snatch somebody's kid, and you don't get charged with attempt kidnapping. You get charged with, at most, a misdemeanor. Hey, a little warning. Do you really want another summer like last summer, where you barely slept because you were too hot all night long? 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
6: 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Stop by and see me. Going to be at Hollywood Lumber in Holly, Minnesota, 11 to 1 over the lunch hour on Friday. 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I'll have Thunder Road certificates, golf passes, and some free food. I'm Kevin Flynn. I'll be there Friday, 11 to 1, Hollywood Lumber in Holly, Minnesota. 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
0: Hey, welcome back to the program. So a man invites his neighbors over to pray at his home, and his town sends him a cease and desist order and then stopped picking up his trash. So since when does any American need a permit to be able to pray in his own living room or her own living room? I thought we'd put that to Mark Wheat, who's general counsel, top lawyer at Advancing American Freedom. Mark, welcome back.
11: Lars, thank you very much. This is a great case to explore.
0: It's crazy. I, for the life of me, I don't understand why government agencies, in this case a city, would decide to jump into this with both feet, since it seems like from the get-go, it immediately violates the First Amendment. Am I wrong?
11: No, you're absolutely right. It is unbelievable. When people hear about this case, they think, how can this be happening in America? It is an unbelievable case that the Supreme Court has indicated they want to hear this.
0: And in fact, it's a case that's 5 years old. I would have kind of expected that if a city decided we're going to go after this and tell somebody this man must have a permit to be able to invite a dozen neighbors over to pray in his home. His name is Daniel Grand, and he's an Orthodox Jew. I happen to be a Protestant Christian. Doesn't matter. All of us, both of us, have First Amendment freedoms. I would have expected the city to have caved in at some point or had its attorneys say, hey, come to your senses. This is a loser case all day long. Do you suppose they're hearing that from their lawyer?
11: You know, they should. I remember when there was a case that was up relating to parents wanting to opt out of gender-bending instructions, and the Supreme Court, or, you know, the school board fought them all the way up to the Supreme Court. And Justice Kagan, you know, a liberal appointee, asked them, why are we here? Why are you fighting these parents? And I think the same thing could be held here. Is why would you fight this man of faith all the way up to the Supreme Court?
0: Well, and in fact, the weird letter, because what a cease and desist is, you know, I mean, those letters can be used for a lot of things. You're a lawyer. I'm not a lawyer. But if I had a patent on something or I had a trademark on something, and then I saw that Mark Wheat over at Advancing American Freedom, he was using my copyright, work. And I said, you can't use that, Mark. I'm sending you a cease and desist letter. That's the kind of thing. So the city knocked this letter out the very next day and said, if you have this meeting, then your home is transformed into a place of religious assembly, which is prohibited by the town zoning laws. So the town actually thought they had the right to prohibit religious places of assembly in a First Amendment America?
11: You know, the liberals will always attack conservatives on pro-life issues, and it will be like, stay out of my bedroom. And here it's like, well, stay out of my prayer closet. You know, it's just one of the most outrageous things I've ever heard of in my entire life. And I can't believe we just celebrated our 250th anniversary as a free country, and we are fighting for this man's rights to pray with friends.
0: Well, and this almost sounds like it was personal between the mayor and Daniel Grand, because after they sent the letter saying you're transforming your house into a place of religious assembly prohibited by the town zoning laws, so Grand, the mayor, doubled down on it, publicly declaring that the cease and desist was still in effect and that he was going to have the neighbors spy on Daniel Grand to make sure he wasn't violating the rule. Is that really the way it went down?
11: You know, I think it really was. And, you know, and you also have to wonder, with the rise of anti-Semitism, you know, it's always been embedded in the far left, but now it's emerging on the far right. And you've got to wonder, why would they go after someone who is praying for his country and his community and get him in trouble with the law? I mean, I look at this and think, you know, when you see an Orthodox Jew walking down the street in your neighborhood, You know they're an Orthodox Jew because of the way they dress. To me, this just really looks like it's just anti-faith. It's anti-Semitic. Why would they keep fighting this poor man all the way up to the Supreme Court?
12: Well, and tell me this, since it's going to the Supreme Court, that means the lower courts have already heard it. That means the evidence base is already there. It's all baked in the cake, and all the court gets to do. So what do we know about the motivations of the town fathers and mothers?
11: You know, you really can't get that from the record on their motivation. All you know is what
12: they didn't put it on paper because they had good lawyers.
11: Right. And so, you know, they send cease and desist notifications. They send paperwork that looks like it has the force of law, but they're just making it up. I mean, how can you say that someone praying with friends has turned their house into a church or a synagogue?
12: Well, I mean, Mark, I'm curious about this because I'm trying to imagine the process. Maybe it's not as I imagine it, but if the people of the city who decide, the mayor or the city council members, say, hey, we're going to tell our lawyer to send a cease and desist, because I assume it would have been drafted by a lawyer. If the lawyer in question then asks, well, what am I telling them to stop doing? Stop praying in your house. Wouldn't you think there might be a letter back from the, or an email back or a text message from the lawyer saying, hey, boss, I don't think we can tell people to stop praying in their houses. I think that violates the Bill of Rights. Wouldn't there have been some record of all that? Or do you think they did it all in person the way the mob does?
11: Well, you know, a lot of that stuff can't be reached because attorney-client privilege. Yeah. Or it's a deliberative process. But, you know, one thing you might want to ask is, gosh, I wish we were more of a nation of courage where people were willing to walk away from a job more often. And, you know, any lawyer that was asked to do that should have said, well, I'm not doing it. You're unhappy with me. You can fire me. But this is completely runs counter to American history and tradition.
12: Yeah, but I imagine there's some city attorney who works for this city who said, you know what, they pay me really, really well. I don't have a lot of workload. So I'll tell you what, whatever they want me to draft, and when it ends up going to the Supreme Court, I'll get a chance to be involved in that, and I'll rack up even more billable hours. I mean, forgive me for thinking that there are a few attorneys out there who are just like that. Mark, keep up the good work at Advancing American Freedom, and we appreciate your time.
11: Oh, thank you very, very much for giving greater attention to this case.
12: We got to do it. Hey, Mark, thank you very much. That's Mark Wheat from, he's the general counsel, the top lawyer at Advancing American Freedom. Glad to get your emails. Send those emails to talk@LarsLarson.com. 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
1: Blockade back on. I'm Sue Guzman, Fox News. The military reimposing a naval blockade in the Strait of Hormuz and launching new strikes.
2: The president making clear Iran is in for plenty more pain unless and until it gets back to the negotiating table.
3: They'll continue until I say it's enough. I mean, they'll continue. They've been there. You know, the word the military likes to use is degrade. They've been degraded to a very low level.
2: President Trump insisting the Strait of Hormuz is once again open for business for everybody but Iran. Although he did back off a bit from his plan to impose a 20% fee for that service provided by the U.S. military after hearing from allies on the Gulf Cooperation Council.
1: Fox's Anita Vogel. ICE agents are being instructed to end most vehicle stops nationwide for the time being. Fox's Christina Coleman.
4: ICE will still conduct vehicle stops for those considered to be the most egregious targets with serious or violent criminal histories. This comes after the two fatal ICE-involved shootings in Maine and Texas that happened within a week. Border Czar Tom Holman says the change is temporary. In Maine, DHS said ICE agents were surveilling an address for a person for a final removal order from the country. When ICE tried to stop the vehicle driven by someone coming from that address, DHS says the vehicle attempted to flee the scene and, fearing for public safety, an officer discharged his weapon.
1: The House has approved a bill that would have the U.S. go to daylight saving time permanently.
5: The yeas are 308, the nays are 117. The bill is passed.
1: Congressman Scott Desjarlais, who presided over the vote, went on to add a musical touch from the Beatles to highlight the passage of the so-called Sunshine Protection Act. And the bill now heads to the Senate, where its future is uncertain. 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
1: Two Supreme Court justices making a rare appearance before the House and Senate committees Tuesday about the high court's security budget.
7: Supreme Court Justice Elena Kagan recalled to senators when she first joined the court, they had no personal security. They do now. She said two Congress members assessing security told the Chief Justice back in 2016.
8: We think you're out of your mind. The director of the Office of Personnel Management has more security than the Supreme Court justices.
7: But she said security really ramped up after the Dobbs decision was leaked in 2022.
8: If the nine of us don't have trust in one another and don't have trust in all the people who work for us, then those kinds of honest conversations that we need to do our business are not going to take place.
7: The justices are asking for a $14 million increase in the next fiscal year budget. Jessica Rosenthal, Fox News.
1: Darlene Graham has been sworn in to temporarily take her brother's place in the U.S. Senate. Fox's Kevin Cork.
9: The sister of the late Republican senator from the Palmetto State, Lindsey Graham, sworn in to temporarily fill his Senate seat. The appointment, thanks to Henry McMaster, the state's governor, coming just a few days after his sudden death. Now, Darlene will fill the remainder of her brother's current term through January the 3rd, while voters in South Carolina will get a chance to decide who in November will hold that seat for the next 6 years. Meantime, we're learning more about the senator's final hours tonight. Alabama Senator Tommy Tuberville revealing today that it was a former member of his staff who actually called for medical assistance to aid Graham after he experienced chest pains.
1: New York writer E. Jean Carroll gets her payout of over $5 million 3 years after a jury found citizen Donald Trump liable for her claims of defamation and sex abuse dating back to 1996. U.S. District Court in Lower Manhattan posting a money has been dispersed to her on its website. I'm Sue Guzman. This is Fox News.
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11: Clear skies overnight tonight. We'll drop off into the upper 60s with a light northeast wind about 5 to 10. Sunny, another hot one on Wednesday. Look for highs in the mid-90s with winds out of the east-southeast at about 10 to 15. We'll stay in the mid-90s through the end of the week. The weekend's still going to be hot. Saturday, low 90s. Sunday, right around 90. Slight chance for a late-day shower or thundershower on Sunday, but a better chance for rain coming in later next week. From the Flag Skywatch Weather Center, I'm Chief Meteorologist Dean Wysocki.
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23: The bottom line of my thing is, really, is that my job in the live music world is just those people that come is to might have the best time they possibly can.
24: Now, you know what? I don't think I have ever talked about Mick Jagger on this talk show ever in the last 30 years. But I wanted to today because this week Jagger did an interview, and it was a rather extensive interview. And I thought part of the most important part of it, part of the most interesting part about it, is that Mick Jagger says when his fans come to pay for a show, they are there for a show, for music, not for a political lecture. Should more entertainers be following his lead instead of trying to turn concerts into campaign rallies? Welcome to the Lars Larson Show. Let me get into that in just a moment. But first, glad to have you with me. If you want to join what we call the best conversation in talk journalism, it's here every day at 866-HEY-LARS. That's 866-439-5277. Send your emails to talk@larslarson.com. And if you're a naysayer, boy, for 30 years, every single naysayer has gone to the head of the line. We're glad to have naysayers who call in to disagree with something I've said or something a guest has said on this show. We have maintained a standard that naysayers go to the head of the line at 866-439-5277. You can also vote in our poll on X. Should the government ban new drive-through restaurants to curb traffic? Now, here I'm talking about cities and states, but in particular, in the Los Angeles area, there is a city called Culver City, and they are considering banning, altogether banning, any new drive-through restaurants. Now, the last time that Culver City had a new drive-through restaurant was about 30 years ago, 1997. The city has now adopted a 45-day moratorium on new drive-through permits. And why? Because In-N-Out Burger, and I will confess to having had an In-N-Out Burger from time to time, I think they make a very good cheeseburger, hamburger. They're a great restaurant, but they are mostly a drive-through restaurant. And somebody suggested to me when I mentioned to them that Culver City wanted to ban drive-through restaurants, they said, oh, that's because drive-through restaurants, for the most part, cater to a less affluent crowd of diners than those who would come in and sit down at a white tablecloth restaurant. And they also, perhaps, cater to a higher percentage of minority people, and maybe that's why Culver City is considering a ban. What they are saying is the reason they want to have a ban on new drive-through restaurants, they say it causes traffic congestion. Well, if you have cars driving down the street and cars drive off the street onto private property and then sit in line for a half an hour or whatever it takes to get through an In-N-Out Burger line, how does that cause traffic congestion? If you had cars that drove down the street and then had to look for a parking spot to be able to go into a sit-down restaurant, wouldn't that be more traffic congestion? They also say it affects air quality. And I have a feeling this is part of Los Angeles's approach to pollution. They've said, we don't want people in cars at all. We want walking distance cities. Well, as you know, we've got a country that is based on automobiles. We have a country where 95% of the population, and that's a real number, even when you count big cities like Los Angeles, like Chicago, like New York, like Philadelphia, 95% of the population does not commute on transit. They commute in private automobiles. That's the actual number. So, do they want to get rid of it? Yes. Do they want people out of cars altogether? I think so, too. And I think that a lot of liberal cities are going to find this very attractive. They hate automobiles, even though, for the most part, they're elected officials. You know, the elites in places like San Francisco or places like Los Angeles, they all commute in big, fat SUVs that don't get the best gas mileage in the world. But their attitude is the elites are allowed to commute one way. The commoners have to get around a different way, and we don't care if it's inconvenient. Now, let me get back to Mick Jagger. So, of the Rolling Stones, he says, my job in the live music world is for those people to come and have the best time. Now, I share his point of view that there are too many celebrities out there, people in Hollywood, people in sports, people in music, people in any kind of pop culture, who've decided everybody else has to hear their point of view. Bruce Springsteen is probably the most notorious person for sounding off on this. And last week, Dwayne Johnson, for example, said, I'm going to keep quiet on politics. I'm going to focus on what I do on the screen. And the actor, Stand By Me actor, Will Wheaton, he said, Dwayne Johnson is a coward. Why? Because he knows that he's a good actor. He knows people like to go to his movies, but he does not want to go out and to lecture people about politics the way that Springsteen does. And in fact, Mick Jagger, the most political thing he's done lately is he talked a bit about Elon Musk, and he called him the mad mogul Elon Musk. Listen to that soundbite.
23: I was thinking because of him, they were able to get those astronauts back, you know, that were stuck. Because he provided the transportation, because NASA couldn't provide the transportation. So that line, the line of the song is about when I was a kid, I used to want to go to Mars and everything. And then I said, who would you trust to get you into space? Would you trust Boeing, or was it NASA, or was it mad mogul Mr. Musk? So it's really a sidewinding compliment, because he was the one that I remembered was able to do that when the others couldn't.
24: Now, I thought the most important thing he said is that, as somebody put it once on the cover of a book, just shut up and sing, that people who entertain, whether they play sports, whether they play music, whether they play in movies as actors, the fact is the audience is there to watch you do that thing, not necessarily to hear your point of view on politics. And Jagger made one simple comment about that.
2: I want to dig a little deeper on that question.
23: Yeah.
2: So you're talking about what your job is in those events, is to make people have a good time, they want to leave the concert feeling like it was worth it and they could forget their troubles.
23: And you don't want to lecture them.
2: You don't want to lecture them.
24: Yeah. And that's it. I wish more celebrities had this point of view to say, it's not my job to lecture you on politics. You came for a great show. You came for great music. You came for a movie. You came for a sporting event. Could you please leave the politics to somebody else and simply do what you do best? That's why everybody showed up here. Hey, do you really want another summer like last summer where you barely slept because you were too hot all day long or all night long? People blame the summertime heat for their bad sleep when really it might be their mattress trapping the heat. And if you already sleep too hot like I do, summer only makes it worse. 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

0: You'd expect to see the North Dakota oil and natural gas industry working at wells and processing facilities. What you might not know is our oil and gas industry also works to build roads, provide school funding, and even protect us from flooding by creating nearly 50,000 jobs statewide and generating billions of tax dollars annually to support our infrastructure, our great outdoors, and our schools. North Dakota Petroleum Foundation, advancing the possibilities.
1: Their union pour millions of dollars into the opposition. Should your union dues go toward funding politicians that you actually voted against? Tom Jones joins me now, president of the American Accountability Foundation. Mr. Jones, welcome back.
2: Hey, thanks for having me on.
1: I would think that the steelworkers union members would be very angry that millions of dollars of their dues are going to politicians they didn't vote for. What are you finding, and what can we do to fix this?
2: Yeah, I think, look, your show is kind of the first step in doing this, because I think what the problem is they expect their leadership, and I think rightly so, to reflect the membership in the union. And look, this isn't just a steelworkers problem. It's a problem across all industrial unions. But I think they believe that, hey, the guys in D.C. that are, you know, in the headquarters of the United Steelworkers or United Auto Workers or, you know, the Brotherhoods of the Maintenance of the Way employees, those guys are like us. And unfortunately, what our research shows is when it comes to the values that are important to members of labor unions, the folks that they're electing to their leadership are dyed-in-the-wool left-wing activists, and the people that the leadership of the union pledges their fealty to isn't the men and women in the steel mills of America. It's the men and women in the halls of Congress in the Democrat Party who they just shovel money to reelect, to really to push an agenda that's out of step with average union employees.
1: You know, it's funny because, Mr. Jones, when I talk to union members who call the show and occasionally guests or union members, I'll ask them, why don't you do something about this? And they say, what do you want me to do about it? And I said, well, you're a member of a union. The union is the group of workers that it represents. Sure, you've hired, you know, a president of your union. You've hired negotiators. You've hired lawyers in all likelihood. But you folks are the union. And if you voted and said, no, we're not going to elect people to the board of directors of, say, USW, United Steelworkers, we're not going to elect members who are going to spend our money on people that we don't want elected to office. Except it's as though I hear back from the union members, they feel powerless to actually tell their union what to do, even though the union, the only reason for the union to exist is to represent the workers, isn't it?
2: Yeah, 100%. And look, I think part of the problem with this is structural. The hierarchy, whether it's stewards or, you know, local union leadership and then up to the national, it's a pipeline of folks who tow the headquarters line in Washington and not a pipeline of men and women who want a union that reflects their values. And look, I think the leadership of these industrial unions knows that, so they put people in place, they sprinkle the benefits of union leadership to them, and they ensure that there's just not a groundswell of people who are able to say, no, we need a change here, we want a different agenda. So I'm sympathetic to their plight. Like, it's challenging to run a local. You need the support of national leadership and regional leadership. So I get it. Like, it's hard to take back their union. But if they don't, they're going to get a union, and they continue to get a union that is more aligned with the AOCs of the world than they are aligned with, you know, the men and women who go home exhausted from a hard day's work building our country. You're 100% right. You got to take back your union, or you're going to get the same thing that they get all the time. So, again, your effort here to educate folks to say, look, you know, we want our union back. We don't want it wasted on left-wing advocacy. We don't want it wasted on junkets, which is the other problem here. Like, there is a lot of waste in the industrial unions that doesn't go towards representation. It starts on the ground saying, look, the status quo is not acceptable.
1: I guess the thing that's always stood out to me, Tom, Thomas Jones is the man who's with me, president of the American Accountability Foundation, is the numbers. Because when I look at, say, the

0: teachers unions, the non-industrial unions, but representing the, you know, teachers in America, they spend about 20% of the union dues on actually representing the members, negotiating grievances, representation, things like that. And the other 80% or so goes to politics. And it'd be one thing if they said, well, we're supporting the politicians who are supporting the policies or the causes that actually do the best for our members. But I gotta believe that the members know maybe better than the leadership does that when you put AOC in office, you put Ilhan Omar and Rashida Tlaib and the rest of these jokers in Congress, they're not going to be looking out for the best interests of people down in the trenches doing the actual work. They're actually arguing for the other side. And in fact, in the steel industry, it's a hard, dirty job to do that job. And then you say, oh, and our friends, the Democrats, have decided to shuffle a bunch of your tax money off to people who get money for doing nothing whatsoever, or even get money through fraud. I would think that would make most of those union members very, very angry.
1: Look, like, it is a leadership within these unions that advocates against the interests of their members. I think, like, you take the steel workers, for example, like, this is literally a carbon-based industry. These are people, you're working in steel, it's literally carbon. You know, they advocate for these people, and what the agenda that they get from the people they support in Washington is an agenda, you know, that is hostile to Ohio, it's hostile to West Virginia, it's hostile to Kentucky. And it's just, it's frankly appalling. And look, like, the number, like I said, the numbers aren't even close. You know, when you look at the breakdown, the best industrial unions are giving 92% of their donations to Democrats. Huh. Like, that's not a, hey, you know, it was, we gave 60% to the D's and 40% to the R's because, you know, it was, you know, they asked nicely or some nonsense like that. Like, this is not even close. And unfortunately, what it creates is a stalwart ally in the Democrat movement that, you know, provides a bridge to communities that should be, you know, solidly in support of the president, and then goes and knocks the doors for Democrats who, at the end of the day, are, you know, supporting initiatives that are hostile to whether it's steel workers or auto workers or.
0: You're right. That is Tom Jones. Tom is president of the American Accountability Foundation. Love to hear from the union workers on that. Do you like your dues being spent on the Democrats? Thousands of places on the internet have a file with your name on it. And that used to be true of me, but I took care of the problem, and I'm going to tell you how. What do they have? Your home address, your cell phone number, your email address, and there's more. 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
1: Blockade back on. I'm Sue Guzman, Fox News. The military reimposing a naval blockade in the Strait of Hormuz and launching new strikes.
2: The president making clear Iran is in for plenty more pain unless and until it gets back to the negotiating table.
3: They'll continue until I say it's enough. I mean, they'll continue. They've been the word the military likes to use is degrade. They've been degraded to a very low level.
2: President Trump insisting the Strait of Hormuz is once again open for business for everybody but Iran, although he did back off a bit from his plan to impose a 20% fee for that service provided by the U.S. military after hearing from allies on the Gulf Cooperation Council.
1: Fox's Anita Vogel. ICE agents are being instructed to end most vehicle stops nationwide for the time being. Fox's Christina Coleman.
4: ICE will still conduct vehicle stops for those considered to be the most egregious targets with serious or violent criminal histories. This comes after the two fatal ICE-involved shootings in Maine and Texas that happened within a week. Border Czar Tom Holman says the change is temporary. In Maine, DHS said ICE agents were surveilling an address for a person for a final removal order from the country. When ICE tried to stop the vehicle driven by someone coming from that address, DHS says the vehicle attempted to flee the scene and, fearing for public safety, an officer discharged his weapon.
1: The House has approved a bill that would have the U.S. go to daylight saving time permanently.
5: The yeas are 308, the nays are 117. The bill is passed.
1: Congressman Scott Desjarlais, who presided over the vote, went on to add a musical touch from the Beatles to highlight the passage of the so-called Sunshine Protection Act. And the bill now heads to the Senate, where its future is uncertain. 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
12: Clear skies overnight tonight. We'll drop off into the upper 60s with a light northeast wind about 5 to 10. Sunny, another hot one on Wednesday. Look for highs in the mid-90s with winds out of the east-southeast at about 10 to 15. We'll stay in the mid-90s through the end of the week. The weekend's still going to be hot. Saturday, low 90s. Sunday, right around 90. Slight chance for a late-day shower or thundershower on Sunday, but a better chance for rain coming in later next week. From the Flag Skywatch Weather Center, I'm Chief Meteorologist Dean Wysocki.
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13: Welcome back to The Lars Larson Show. It's a pleasure to be with you. America's AI giants say that China is quietly stealing the technology that's keeping us ahead. If they can swipe our AI, what happens to our national security? I thought I'd put that first to Kyler Schmitz, who's the vice president of Patmos Tech. Kyler, welcome to the program.
14: Lars, great to be here, and thank you for having me. Without a doubt, this is one of the biggest issues, if not the biggest issue, facing technology today, given the impact that these technologies have on society and America's economy, national defense, you know, all of the above. So these concerns levied by Anthropic and OpenAI about Chinese involvement in stealing intellectual property and closing this gap, you know, it's a concern not just for those of us in the industry, but really for everyone that is in the United States working and carrying out their livelihood.
13: I mean, based on China's past behavior over the last, say, 30 years, is there any doubt at all in your mind that they are ripping off the most advanced things that America comes up with?
14: Well, as you mentioned, there is a pattern here that predates these large language models, and so it's certainly not a new behavior. The evidence and the data that's been levied by Anthropic and OpenAI is pretty clear in the number of Chinese accounts that are being opened, and essentially what they're doing is they're using these accounts that they start with OpenAI, that they start with Anthropic, and they're using those to train their very own open source models. So it's a different type of IP theft, if you want to call it that. But it's very effective, and that's something we all need to be paying attention to. There's a lot of things we can do to prevent it, but it's certainly closing the gap.
13: Well, Kyler, if you don't mind if I call you Kyler. Kyler, what can we effectively do to stop the ripoff? I know it's not like the old style Chinese ripoff where they would start to order chips from a company. I think it was a windmill chip that they were buying from America. And then one day they call up the company in the United States and say, hey, we don't need the chips anymore. We're making our own. And the company thought, well, how did that happen? Well, even though they had securitized their software, they kept it, out of reach. It was password protected and everything else. The Chinese just stole the technology and basically destroyed the company in America that was making the chips for China. So if you sell to China, count on them taking the stuff. This is, as you said, a different kind of ripoff, but a ripoff all the same. Is there any effective way to stop it?
14: There's a couple different things I think that we can do to protect the American lead in these technologies, and it's kind of a multi-front thing that we need to be focusing on. The first is when it comes to the infrastructure used to train these models. The Chinese state has the luxury, I guess you could call it, of not having public discourse or dissent when it comes to the development of AI infrastructure, whereas here in the States, even though some of these concerns are really warranted, you know, we want to have conversations about the ethical development of data centers and AI infrastructure. That is a headwind for us. That's a friction point that slows our progress in that. And the company I work for, you know, we really put an emphasis on developing these with communities as opposed to over them. The second piece, though, is, you know, the kind of stating the obvious. Every one of these companies does have a responsibility to safeguard their technology, but history shows that's really not enough. This is a state-to-state level in engagement, if you will. This is something where I do think that when we look at international trade and the involvement of the U.S. government, there's active conversations happening in Congress to try to handle this on a state-to-state basis. But it's going to be a combination of those three things, the State Department and other areas of the government assisting U.S. businesses protecting their IP in new and creative ways, and then continuing to invest in infrastructure, which directly enables us to maintain this competitive advantage. But the fourth thing that folks don't often talk about is the development of a open source American ecosystem for large language models. The Chinese are using this to undercut prices, when it comes to these frontier models provided by leading providers. But, you know, we really haven't seen a lot of progress in the open source markets in the American economy. And I do think that's a gap that'll probably be filled in the near future, but something that does allow us to differentiate and maintain a different type of advantage.
13: Well, and if they go open source, so I still have people today telling me they like Linux a whole lot better than other kinds of platforms because it is open source. But that would perhaps compete effectively against what the Chinese are doing.
14: Certainly on price. And, you know, what the Chinese are doing today is they're copying American innovation, as we've mentioned, and then they're offering it at a exceedingly, you know, a discount that undercuts the price point of these frontier models. They're getting more users. And then the more users that they have, they're able to do more reinforcement learning, retrain these models, make them more effective, which even it exacerbates the issue at hand. So an open source ecosystem in the American economy where we can directly compete on that vector, on that dynamic of how these models are emerging, I think is really important. And it also opens up surface area for things that really matter, like national defense, where we do want to have some proprietary non-public capabilities. That's a different equation. But you know, proprietary models just are not as agile as open source models, and they don't do the same thing. So I think we need to round out that ecosystem here.
13: Well, and let me ask you this. I'm talking to Kyler Schmitz, who's vice president of Patmos. Should we be as open to Chinese national students coming in to our universities, getting a degree, but at the same time soaking up an awful lot of information about the way that things are being done, and then they're perfectly free to go right back to China? And when I check the numbers, about 90% of those Chinese graduates don't stay here. They go back to China, and they take all that expertise and everything else back to their home country. Is that something we should clamp down on?
14: I think policymakers definitely need to pay attention to that, and that would certainly be a worthwhile conversation at a federal level. There are precedent for regulated industries, ITAR-regulated industries, and given the implications of these technologies on national defense, on workforce productivity, on the lives of everyday Americans and the world, I think it would make sense to have that conversation and discuss, you know, what elements of these technologies do we consider to be essential in national and it's the United States that we don't want to cede readily.
13: Well, and let me ask you this. Is it possible that China has said, hey, this stuff could be destructive depending on how it's developed? Let's let the United States develop it. And if it's destructive, it'll be destructive there instead of destructive here.
14: I think, you know, it's an interesting take. The destructive that we can really look at is just the disparity between how many dollars are being spent on this here in the States versus in China. And because we are on that bleeding edge of innovation and these firms and researchers are progressing these frontier models with true innovation, that's a much more costly effort than a fast follow or a copycat play. And so the destruction that I see happening in current state status quo is that we are spending American dollars on American innovation, and the Chinese are getting a discount.
13: Unbelievable. That is Kyler Schmitz. He is the vice president at Patmos Tech. Back in a moment. 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I got a little advice for you. 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And that's something that every American family has experienced. 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
1: Mike Lindell and his employees want to say thank you for your continued support of MyPillow. 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
0: Hey, welcome back to the Lars Larson Show. Well, ICE, Immigrations and Customs Enforcement, is pulling back on one of the most effective immigration tactics after two deadly shootings in the last week and several deadly shootings over the last year or so. Is that going to make it harder to deport illegal aliens? I think the easy answer to that is going to be yes, sadly, and that's not a good thing. Welcome back to the program. If you want to join the best conversation in talk journalism, it's here every day. If you want to join in, it's 866 Hey Lars. Oh, and by the way, you can vote in our poll on X. The question that we put up every single day comes from the news of the day. Should the government ban new drive-through restaurants to curb traffic and pollution? The explanation is that Culver City, one of the small towns that's located in the Los Angeles area, is considering an outright ban on any new drive-through restaurants. Now, fact is, that city has not had a new drive-through restaurant since 1997, 29 years ago. The city has now adopted a 45-day moratorium on new drive-through permits because apparently they don't want an In-N-Out Burger to locate in Culver City. And the explanation they're giving is that they're concerned about traffic congestion, they're concerned about air quality, and here's the key part, I think, for Culver City, they're concerned about what the establishments were due for the character of the area. Is that kind of an elite way of saying, well, it's just these low-rent commoners that like to go to drive-thrus, whether it's In-N-Out Burger, whether it's McDonald's or Burger King or whatever, and we don't want them in our city? Well, the fact is, an awful lot of cities on the West Coast have decided they don't want business. They don't want corporations. And guess what? Those businesses and corporations, for the most part, are moving away. In fact, In-N-Out Burger found its home in California years, decades ago. And now they've moved their corporate headquarters to Tennessee. And why? Because the state of California has become unfriendly to business, just as the state of Oregon has become unfriendly to business, and just as Seattle and the state of Washington have become unfriendly to business. I don't think that works out well in the long term. In any case, the question is, should the government ban new drive-through restaurants to curb traffic, cut pollution, and, of course, keep the character of Culver City? I would say no to that. You can vote on the X poll any way you like. You'll find it at Lars Larson Show on X. You'll also find it on our website at LarsLarson.com. Now, let me get back to ICE. So, as you know, in Biddeford, Maine, not Biddleford, I actually mistakenly yesterday called it Biddleford, but it's actually Biddeford, Maine, there was a shooting. A man who was not being sought by ICE, but ICE agents wanted to stop his car, and they wanted to talk to him. He's apparently an immigrant to the United States. He is apparently here legally, but for some reason, he tried to drive his car over one of the ICE agents, and the ICE agent fired in self-defense. The man ended up dead. And most of the focus of the legacy media has been, but he was here in America legally. Yes, he was. He wasn't shot for being here legally or illegally. He was shot because he tried to run over a cop. But there was a witness, an eyewitness, who was quoted by the Portland Press Herald. That's Portland, Maine. Take a listen to what the witness said, because he was right there in the intersection when the shooting happened.
7: As I was approaching, you could see flashing blue lights. And then as I got closer, they were unmarked, so I assumed they were ICE. And then you could see them with their green vests and stuff, and it said police, ICE. And so as I actually was going through the intersection, I heard yelling. So I know I'm supposed to be paying attention, but I heard yelling off to my... So I looked, and I was watching, and the ICE agent was yelling and drew his weapon. And he kept yelling and yelling and warning the person driving, which is when the car was put into drive and was trying to hit the ICE officer. And he fired, I would say, probably four shots at him.
0: Now, that's the eyewitness to what actually happened yesterday in Biddeford, Maine. And why is that significant? That man was shot because he tried to drive over an ICE agent. The same kind of thing happened in Houston, Texas last week when an ICE agent was forced in self-defense to shoot at a man, and that man died as well. And then, of course, there was the infamous Renee Good, who was shot in Minneapolis. She was shot because she, too, tried to drive her car over an ICE agent. In fact, the ICE agent was standing near the front quarter on the driver's side of her car, and if the if the street had not been coated with ice, if her tires had actually dug into the pavement, that ice agent might well be either badly hurt or dead. And that ICE agent had to fire again. And then there was another gentleman who also lost his life because of what he did. He was an American, just like Rene Good was an American. Then I find this a little strange, but maybe the Trump administration has decided this is the better way to handle it. The Trump administration, as of today, has now ordered ICE to stop most, not all, but most vehicle stops while carrying out operations around the country. Now, the order came after ICE officers killed two people in the last week in Houston and the coastal city of Biddeford, Maine. Now, as far as I'm concerned, I think they should not be telling the bad guys, in this case, illegal aliens, if you run, we're not going to try to stop you. If you threaten our lives, we're not going to shoot at you. I think that's the wrong kind of message. But let's go to Norris, who's a naysayer. Hey, Norris, welcome to the program. What's on your mind?
8: Lars, do you have a college education at all?
0: A year and a half? Sure. Why? Why does that matter?
8: How can anyone with any sense, with any intelligence at all, continue to support the policies of this pedophile named Donald Trump who's stealing every...
0: Drop it. Drop the call and drop the line. You know, when you drop into language like that, Norris, I was actually interested in hearing what you had to say. But the minute you drop into language like that, I can't do that. The FCC doesn't let me do that, so don't be a knucklehead. I actually wanted to hear what you had to say. Now, how can I defend Donald Trump? Number one, you call him a pedophile. I know for a fact Donald Trump has never been accused of any kind of pedophile crime. That's number one. Number two, nor is there any evidence that Donald Trump has ever engaged in any kind of pedophile activity. Did he know Jeffrey Epstein? Yeah, him and a few thousand other people. But has Donald Trump been a pedophile? No evidence of it whatsoever, which kind of guts your main argument. If you're going to make an argument about somebody being a bad guy, accuse them of something that there's actually evidence of, Norris, and keep your dirty language to yourself. You're listening to the Lars Larson Show. 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
15: More strikes in Iran. I'm Ted Lindner, Fox News. The U.S. military carrying out strikes in Iran for the fourth straight night and brought back the naval blockade of Iranian ships. Fox's Anita Vogel with more.
16: The president making clear Iran is in for plenty more pain unless and until it gets back to the negotiating table.
17: They'll continue until I say it's enough. I mean, they'll continue. They've been there. You know, the word the military likes to use is degrade. They've been degraded to a very low level.
16: President Trump insisting the Strait of Hormuz is once again open for business for everybody but Iran, although he did back off a bit from his plan to impose a 20% fee for that service provided by the U.S. military after hearing from allies on the Gulf Cooperation Council.
15: More than 50,000 U.S. service members remain deployed across the Middle East as the military says American forces remain vigilant, lethal, and ready. The president says talks with Iran will also continue. A search and rescue effort involving a boat in the San Francisco Bay near Alcatraz. Fox affiliate KTVU, Fox 2's Betty Yu with more.
18: San Francisco Fire Chief Dean Crispin says that initial call came in about 3:35 afternoon as a report of a fire about 600 yards off Alcatraz. But when first responders arrived, they found a three-level pontoon boat overturned and mostly submerged. One person was pulled from the water. CPR was started, and that victim was rushed to shore where they were pronounced dead. Three others were taken to CPMC on Van Ness with injuries. 13 people made it safely to shore without getting medical attention at the hospital, while crews continue again to search for two people who remain missing.
15: Meteorologists say the water temperature near Alcatraz is only about 61 degrees, which can quickly become a life-threatening situation for anyone stuck in the water. 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
15: The 2026 MLB All-Star Game in the books from Philadelphia. Fox's Tony Genualdo with the recap.
32: The American League faced the National League in the 96th MLB All-Star Game in Philadelphia to celebrate America's 250th birthday. The AL got off to a great start, scoring three runs in the first inning. Two of them came off the bat of Yankees outfielder Cody Bellinger.
33: Up the middle, and the American League catches in. Alvarez in to score. Langeliers right behind him. Two-run single, Cody Bellinger.
32: The call on Fox. His teammate Ben Rice tacked on another run to make it a 3-0 lead. And then in the eighth inning, White Sox third baseman Miguel Vargas went deep to extend the lead. The American League takes it 4-0 for the first All-Star Game shutout since 2013. Bellinger was named the Ted Williams Most Valuable Player. Tony Genualdo, Fox News.
15: ICE agents being instructed and most vehicle stops nationwide. Fox's Christina Coleman explains this does not mean everyone they're targeting is off the hook.
0: ICE will still conduct vehicle stops for those considered to be the most egregious targets with serious or violent criminal histories. This comes after the two fatal ICE-involved shootings in Maine and Texas that happened within a week. Border Czar Tom Holman says the change is temporary. In Maine, DHS said ICE agents were surveilling an address for a person for a final removal order from the country. When ICE tried to stop the vehicle driven by someone coming from that address, DHS says the vehicle attempted to flee the scene and, fearing for public safety, an officer discharged his weapon.
15: President Trump's been pushing his campaign of deportation since taking office. At least seven people have been allegedly killed by ICE agents since 2025. And the House has passed a bill to make daylight saving time permanent, known as the Sunshine Protection Act. It passed 308-117. It would put the country on the time currently observed from March to November unless the state exempts itself. The bill now moves on to the Senate. I'm Ted Lindner. This is Fox News.
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2: Clear skies overnight tonight. We'll drop off into the upper 60s with a light northeast wind about 5 to 10. Sunny, another hot one on Wednesday. Look for highs in the mid-90s with winds out of the east-southeast at about 10 to 15. We'll stay in the mid-90s through the end of the week. The weekend's still going to be hot. Saturday, low 90s. Sunday, right around 90. Slight chance for a late-day shower or thundershower on Sunday, but a better chance for rain coming in later next week. From the Flag Skywatch Weather Center, I'm Chief Meteorologist Dean Wysocki.
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4: This is The Rob Carson Show. Hello and welcome to it. I am in Washington, D.C. This has been a heck of a weekend. Oh, my Lord, you have no idea. Because, you know, I did most of the moving. We had some wonderful helpers. Sammy and his brother helped out. And then we took apart my studio that I had built in Old Town Alexandria on Friday. We had it down here. It says I'm a little blurry. Am I a little blurry? Are you sure it's not you? We'll check the settings on it. I see it is a little blurry, isn't it? I'm not sure exactly what the problem is. Does that help? Let me see. We're going to figure it out. Anyway, we are here. In the next break, we will look at the settings on the camera. That said, yeah, there's no checking the focus. It's actually going to be the bandwidth we're broadcasting at. The focus is perfectly fine on my end. It just looks a little blurry on it your end, but we'll get it figured out. It happens when you're going through the cloud and whatnot. Anyway, welcome to the show. Please come. Glad you are here today. To tell you what this last 72 hours has been like. Again, we tore everything down. The studio that I'd taken 10 months to build and all my sweat and tears, we tore it down in about an hour, threw it in a truck and in the back of my Bronco and drove it in into Washington, D.C. We unloaded it on Friday. I started to assemble it on Friday. Then on Sunday, I came back in, spent most of the day here completely immersed in the studio together. Voice out of sync with audio and cutting out. Oh, we'll have to have an engineer come in and check it out. I apologize in the meantime. In the meantime, you radio affiliates, everything is perfect. WCGA 1100 AM Woodbine, Georgia. Brand new affiliate. Jacksonville, Florida. Brand new affiliate. Mr. Wesley Cox is the president and general manager, and we are so glad to be a part of this glorious team. WCGA 1100 Woodbine, Georgia. Jacksonville, Florida. Florida. My goodness. My goodness, we've added another glorious affiliate to the radio program. And it's an important part of the overall program. It is not all a part of the program. We do a live stream. We are on Newsmax social media. We are, of course, on radio stations around the country, and then, of course, the podcast as well. So we reach people in a lot of different ways. Let me continue with my story about the weekend, and then we'll dive into the news of the weekend, which I know you want to get to. That guy being thrown by the buffalo at Yellowstone. That's the big story of the day, the old guy being thrown in the air by a buffalo. Man, I'm going to tell you what. I don't know what the authorities have to say, but I'd be having buffalo burgers for dinner if that buffalo charged me, but I guess you can't do that in Yellowstone. Have you seen this so many times? I might have dreams about this guy getting thrown by the buffalo and all of that. That said, we got everything put together yesterday. We had to install new lighting and everything. Had to install air conditioning. When I was here on Sunday, see, this is just an unused space generally, and they've done a few things in here. It's not well ventilated. It was 86 degrees before I turned my computer on Sunday. And so we got the AC in and everything today, this morning, got the lighting up this morning. Again, we'll have to check the settings on the broadcast to make sure everything is clean and clear and all that. But last night I want to mention this because, and we're going to talk later about this in the show. The very first day that I was in Washington, D.C. proper, working in Washington, D.C. proper, I was invited to our nation's capital last night with a wonderful man who you are familiar with. He's been on the show many times. I've known him now going on 7 years, Matthew Faraci, Gideon 300, Angel Studios, and he arranged this. And I went with a group of other influencers, people there, Stephen Crowder. Not Stephen Crowder, is some people representing him. I guess he's kind of a big deal. He couldn't be there, whatever. And I like his stuff, by the way. TPUSA, there were folks there from TPUSA and other notables in conservative punditry and the conservative blogosphere. And I was invited into the nation's capital to join them and arrive at the nation's capital. And we go into this room, and Matthew Faraci hurries me over to the microphone to introduce everything. And I'm like, okay, sure. Now, there's a couple things have happened to me in the last few years that have been pretty, it might make someone be a little bit shaken. For instance, I was at Mar-a-Lago about 4 years ago, and I was sitting at a dinner table, and I had been invited there by Chris Ruddy, and President Trump was there, and he came in and was standing at the end of the table, and he said, "Rob, say a few words." I'm like, okay, all right, hold on. I was just selling cars a year and a half ago, and you want me to say a few words? Okay. So I got up and I said a few words. It was pretty cool. And then a couple months ago, I was invited to the Kennedy Center, I was there to introduce a couple people. I'm trying to Shark Tank. I'm drawing a blank on Kevin's name. Anyway, it was invited to the Kennedy Center, and I was told that I was just going to introduce. I was just going to introduce the speakers at this performance on stage, and a half an hour before, I'm told, no, you're actually going to. You're going to MC the whole deal, and you're going to interview the cast members. So Kevin O'Leary was there, and I'd never met Kevin O'Leary before, and I was told, okay, you gotta host it. So I said, you know what, hell, I'll do it. What the hell? And I went out and I owned it. I had to improvise a bunch of stuff, and then last night I'm standing here, and I'm told, go up and introduce everything. I'm like, okay. So I went up there and I introduced everything, and we got the ball rolling. And then soon thereafter, I got to meet Mike Johnson, the Speaker of the House. And we will speak more about this as the show progresses. But it was oh my gosh, in heaven. It was more than I ever could have imagined or dreamed, to be quite honest. It was more than I could have ever imagined or dreamed, to be quite honest. We walked around. We got invited into the chamber of the House. No one else was there. Had to leave your recording materials outside. Went in and sat down, listened to the speaker talk about the House of Representatives, about the State of the Union. It was interesting. He breaks into this Trump impression that's very funny, by the way. He breaks into this impression very, very, and it's just brilliant. And then we went into what was the original chamber of the House, which is pretty interesting. I'm going to get rid of this troll on Rumble, because you know what? We ain't got time for you. Goodbye. Goodbye, goodbye, goodbye. You're a fool. So we go into the original House here, and apparently John Quincy Adams died there. He had a stroke and passed out there and then died 2 days later, and Abraham Lincoln was sitting about 20 feet from him. And I thought that was pretty fascinating. And then we went into the chapel near his office, and the office is... The office is unbelievable. The office of the speaker is absolutely remarkable. It is an amazing room, and he showed us all the stuff in there and the memorabilia that he'd been given and all that. And when we were in the chapel and he was talking about how dealing with the Democrats and how terrible they are, and talking about the big beautiful bill and how members of the House would go in there and pray, and he said that he'd been in there praying so many times that there was actually knee marks where the kneeling stand was in the chapel. And it was remarkable to hear from him unabashedly talking about how faith is an absolute hallmark of America, and we cannot exist without acknowledgement of God, whether you like it or not, you know, Democrats or atheists or whatever the hell. Sorry, we were founded on it. We believe in God. We believe God gave us our rights, not man. Otherwise, man could take it away, like these little punk Democrat socialists think they're going to do, but we're going to kick their rear ends up between their little punk shoulders. We're going to do this. That said, I left the evening after the tour, and then we had dinner at this dinner, and in walks Ted Cruz. Ted Cruz walks in, and I walked up, and I just, my friend who was with me, my friend Nick, she was absolutely mind blown. You had to carry her over to meet Ted Cruz, and introduced ourselves to Ted Cruz and said how much I appreciate him as a statesman and all of this. And then we sat down for dinner, and I was sitting next to this basketball player. I forget his name, but hold on one second. I always forget. I apologize, guys. I've been had no sleep in the last. Ernest Canterfreedom. So I was talking to Enos Canterfreedom. Enos Canterfreedom was sitting across from me at the dinner table, handing me the rolls and everything. He actually, I'd say, hand me a roll, and he'd shoot it like, you know, a hook shot. It was something else, and it all happened on the first day that I was in Washington, D.C. Today is my first day broadcasting in Washington, D.C. As I go to the break, I'm going to go run and grab an engineer and get the picture to look right, because it is a little bit blurry right now and all of that, but we are here. We're in Washington, D.C. Mom, I'm in Washington, D.C. I'm living in Alexandria, Virginia, and I'm now broadcasting from the heart of the swamp in Washington, D.C. in the studios of Newsmax Broadcasting. It is an honor I can't even begin to express, and it is a blessing. Let's take a break and come back. This is the Rob Carson Show.
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4: It is the Rob Carson Show. We are having issues with the stream, and this is to be expected because we just moved every dang thing. We just moved everything. You know what I'm thinking, gentlemen? I don't think it's here. I think it's on Restream. I think it's something going on with where it is. Yeah, so we're going to get it straightened out, guys. I apologize. It's pixelating right now. It's being slow. Part of it could be our internet connection, so we're just going to have to deal with it. I've got a hosted show to host. I'm not the engineer there. So we're gonna get it figured out. Hopefully get it back to where we need to be. I'm gonna try 720 and see what happens. Ken, tell me if 720 works. I just switched it there. I'm not going to mess too much with it because I'm trying to do the show. So let's move on to other things. Let's start with Iran, and this is kind of fun. This is what Jesse Waters had to say about what's going on with Iran, because basically it's what I said. Donald Trump was going to have to kick some butt.
5: No more love taps. Trump says it's time for bitch slaps.
4: There you go.
6: We hit Iran very hard. We had a deal yesterday or the day before yesterday. It was all done. And then they broke up that deal immediately because they found out there was something in the deal they didn't like. And they're wired differently, and we're not going to put up with it. We are just going forward. We're attacking them tonight. And we're taking out all of their capability for anything having to do with the Strait, with the Hormuz Strait. And I think in the end, we will end up discontrolling the whole thing.
4: Yeah, there you go. That's what we're going to have to do.

0: All right, this is the Rob Carson Show. Again, we are attempting to get the stream going. The stream is a little bit slow today for whatever reason, and it's a little bit blurry, so I do apologize for that. Yeah, it looks like what we're doing is we're going to put a, we're going to put him out of our misery. That's what appears is going to happen. This is former Navy SEAL Jim Hansen talking about what we're going to do with Hormuz and what we're going to do with Karg Island.
1: I think the first thing President Trump's going to do is own the Strait of Hormuz. That's vital. You know, we can't let them have it. It's their only threat left. It's not like they can say, oh, you're going to blockade, we're going to stop your blockade, line the navies up, and, you know, fire broadsides at each other. Their navy's on the bottom of the ocean. They got nothing but... Those aren't going to be a problem. So he will take control of that and ensure that oil can flow out for those people who deserve to have the oil flow out. But that shuts off all the revenue again to the Iranians. And he had to stop that because the world's oil reserves were running a little low. And now he's figured out how to do that. If we keep

0: open by force and they can't get theirs out solves both problems.
1: Right.
0: If that doesn't work, then we go to the next. We don't need Karg Island if they can't get the oil out. You know, it's symbolic. We shut Karg Island down with the blockade as easily as we do by going there and turning off the taps. Maybe send the SEALs in and blow something up just for grins.
2: Well, that'd be kind of fun, wouldn't it? Yeah, maybe just send them in for a little bit bleeps and giggles and all of that stuff. So, again, right now, for those of you just tuning in, we are trying to get the stream to look good. And I sincerely apologize. We're in a brand new building. We got all sorts of different settings. We unplugged everything. We replugged everything in. But we're going to get it. We're going to get it figured out. Here is this is Jesse Waters. Actually, he does a really good job distilling all of this. Here he is talking about Donald.
3: So while commercial traffic's being protected by an American security umbrella, at the same time, CENTCOM launching three straight nights of devastating airstrikes against enemy targets on the coastline, 140 targets to be exact. Coming from fighter jets, naval ships, and one-way attack drones, hitting their air defense systems, radar sites, missile and drone sites, and the Mosquito fleet. And for the first time ever, we deployed one-way attack sea drones.
2: Oh, that was cool.
3: Three Corsair unmanned...
2: Did you see those? Those were friggin' unbelievable.
3: ...and sea drones were sent to one of Iran's most crucial ports, Bandar Abbas Naval Base. The sea drones picked off an Iranian submarine.
2: Yeah, took out a sub.
3: 24-foot speedboats, basically, and they can carry 1,000 pounds on board. They're made in Texas, $1 million a pop. We have two aircraft carriers in theater, the Lincoln and the George H.W. Bush.
2: I know.
3: They come.
2: Well, this goes along with what was being said on Friday, is that the memorandum of understanding was not for the Iranians, it was for us to regroup and hit them again.
3: Strapped with F-35 stealth fighter jets and Super Hornets. 15 destroyers also operating close by. We still have about 10 to 15% of enemy targets that still have yet to be hit.
2: Yeah.
3: Not because we couldn't hit them, but because we decided to show a little mercy and cut a deal.
2: Yeah.
3: But the Iranians, they violated it.
2: Yeah.
3: Why? Well, the decapitation strikes at the start of the war were so successful, we completely fractured the Iranian leadership. And now it's clear that the politicians who signed this memorandum of understanding didn't have the clout to enforce it.
2: Yeah. And we can't deal with them, by the way. And we never were able to deal with them. And we were never going to come to an agreement with them. If there is anyone in charge that is from the IRGC or a member of the Ayatollah's regime, they cannot be dealt with. And the great thing is that they're so arrogant and they're so proud that they do stupid crap like attacking ships in the Straits of Hormuz or territories around there. And consequently, Donald Trump has quite simply had enough, and I think it's great. I think it's absolutely fantastic, and I think we need to wipe them off the face of the planet, and then we can regroup, and then the people of Persia can finally be free. I think that's what has to happen. I've been saying that, I don't know, since day one. Remember that? Yeah, day one I said that. Lieutenant Colonel Tony Shaver joins us to talk about this coming up. Don't go anywhere. 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
1: More strikes in Iran. I'm Ted Lindner, Fox News. The U.S. military carrying out strikes in Iran for the fourth straight night and brought back the naval blockade of Iranian ships. Fox's Anita Vogel with more.
4: The president making clear Iran is in for plenty more pain unless and until it gets back to the negotiating table.
5: They'll continue until I say it's enough. I mean, they'll continue. They've been there. You know, the word the military likes to use is degrade. They've been degraded to a very low level.
4: President Trump insisting the Strait of Hormuz is once again open for business for everybody but Iran. Although he did back off a bit from his plan to impose a 20% fee for that service provided by the U.S. military after hearing from allies on the Gulf Cooperation Council.
1: More than 50,000 U.S. service members remain deployed across the Middle East as the military says American forces remain vigilant, lethal, and ready. The president says talks with Iran will also continue. A search and rescue effort involving a boat in the San Francisco Bay near Alcatraz. Fox affiliate KTVU, Fox 2's Betty Yu with more.
6: San Francisco Fire Chief Dean Crispin says that initial call came in about 3:35 afternoon as a report of a fire about 600 yards off Alcatraz. But when first responders arrived, they found a three-level pontoon boat overturned and mostly submerged. One person was pulled from the water, CPR was started, and that victim was rushed to shore where they were pronounced dead. Three others were taken to CPMC on Van Ness with injuries. 13 people made it safely to shore without getting medical attention at the hospital, while crews continue again to search for two people who remain missing.
1: Meteorologists say the water temperature near Alcatraz is only about 61 degrees, which can quickly become a life-threatening situation for anyone stuck in the water. 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
20: Clear skies overnight tonight. We'll drop off into the upper 60s with a light northeast wind about 5 to 10. Sunny, another hot one on Wednesday. Look for highs in the mid-90s with winds out of the east-southeast at about 10 to 15. We'll stay in the mid-90s through the end of the week. The weekend's still going to be hot. Saturday, low 90s. Sunday, right around 90. Slight chance for a late-day shower or thundershower on Sunday, but a better chance for rain coming in later next week. From the Flag Skywatch Weather Center, I'm Chief Meteorologist Dean Wysocki.
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3: The military faction, they don't want peace, and they see their power slipping away. They don't want us to come get the dust. They don't want to make a deal with the devil. And they're broke, and they only have one card left to play, and that's terrorism. Firing on unarmed commercial ships, firing missiles indiscriminately at their neighbors. The president's probably considering another round of decapitation strikes, and we have the intel. Sources on the ground and eyes in the sky. We know where everybody is, even the gay Ayatollah. They misbehave, pain. That's why we structured the deal like this.
2: Yes.
3: The president's had enough.
2: Yeah, pretty much. I think the president has had enough, and he's done messing around. And honestly, I thought the president was far too patient with the Iranian regime, thinking we could actually negotiate with him. There was no way. Here to talk about this, and I very definitely respect his opinion on all of these things, Lieutenant Colonel Tony Schaefer, newlywed, by the way, Tony Schaefer, the president of Project Sentinel. How you doing, my friend? Oh, brother! Congratulations on the nuptials.
11: I'm trying to settle in the married life. So yeah,
2: I'm really happy for you. I just think it's fantastic. I think it's fantastic. So congratulations.
11: Thank you. Well, I was disappointed because I didn't get any strippers at my bachelor's party. But other than that, it was good. Just saying.
2: Well, yeah, it might be a little old for the strippers at the bachelor party.
11: I guess so.
2: And a little too old for Chuck E. Cheese.
11: Anybody's too old for strippers, Rob. Just saying. No, I'm just saying. So.
2: You know what? I got to say something, Tony. If you would have had a bachelor party, I would have gone. I would have been the designated driver for your bachelor party.
11: I'm sure.
2: All right. Oh, well, I'm happy for you. You look happy. And by the way, in case anyone's wondering, you married way, way above your pay grade.
11: Of course. It's my job.
2: All right.
11: We have to be,
2: maybe there's hope for me. Maybe
11: get into things. Yeah.
2: Maybe there's hope for me, bro. Maybe there's hope for me. All right. So let's talk about Iran. It sounds like Trump's about done with them. And it sounds like we're on the way to ending this damn thing and maybe ushering in some new governance for that country.
11: Yeah. The ultimate outcome is still the Venezuela model. We've talked about this. And I don't think it's changed. The problem is this.
2: Yep.
11: Obviously, Iran is an order of magnitude larger than Venezuela. And the fact is you have a regime which had way more time than Chavez to dig in. I mean, you're talking, President Trump said this in multiple interviews recently about, hey, 47 years ago, 1979, 47 years ago, this all started. And every president since then, to include Obama, who really kind of played for the other team, just saying, made it worse. So he's trying to basically clean up 47 years of incompetence. And I that pains me because I'm a Reagan guy. You know, Reagan didn't take care of this either, just saying. So it's something that needs to be done, and I think he's prepared to do it.
2: Yeah, and also I'll mention the Venezuela regime is completely different. It's communism versus Islamism. Islamism is an ideology that believes that death is greater than life. So that's why this has taken so long to take care of.
11: Yeah, well, that's a great point because to your point, Venezuelan leaders are rational. They want to live. And so when you're dealing with a death cult who believes that they're basically working to bring about the apocalypse as part of their religious dogma, then you're not going to get them persuaded by using military force. And so I'm a proponent of this. I think you are, too. If they seek death, let's give it to them. Just let them
2: 100%. Out. So it sounds like we've really waylaid them. I mean, you look at the last, 4 or 5 days now, hitting 90-plus targets per day. They've started using these drone boats now, which is the seabound drones, which have took out a submarine, among other things. And I had heard the other day that the memorandum of understanding really wasn't for the Iranians. It was for Americans. It was for us to regroup and add resources. So it sounds like we're in this to finish it.
11: I think that both sides wanted to use this time to replenish, but the problem is they don't have anything to replenish. I mean, there's nobody's going to help them.
2: No.
11: I think they anticipated potentially China, Russia, and some other former allies coming in. That didn't happen. And I think this is part of the strategy that President Trump's doing. And this is where I know the left and the neocons get upset with him. It's like, look, dealing with the Russians, allowing a certain level of contact so that we're trying to work with them to end Ukraine, permits us to basically discourage them, the Russians, from dealing with Iran. So people have to look at this from a larger lens, not simply saying Russia's bad. It's like, Russia's bad, but you know, even during the Reagan years, we were able to deal with them in such a way that resulted in a rational end of a conflict So we now have to deal with Russia, who is rational, and Iran, who is irrational.
2: Yeah.
11: And the idea is to isolate those who are irrational and cut them off from any ability to resupply. So did we resupply? Absolutely. There's no shortage of missiles. I've heard all this stuff, and you did too, Rob, about, oh, there's a shortage of weapons. And the Pentagon's like, there's no shortage. We just have to move things around to get them where they need to be.
2: Yeah. What about Strait of Hormuz? It sounds like, or the Straits of Hormuz, Donald Trump is basically wresting control completely from the Iranians. It sounds like we had the ability to do this all along. It's just a matter of whether we decided to just really kick some serious ass. And it sounds like we're doing that now.
11: Yeah, we could have done it at any time. We've had the military forces within the region able to respond, and I've said about 24 hours from the time the word is given by the president to the time that we would seize control, is about, I estimate, 24 hours. I have not gotten this from anybody at the Pentagon. This is Tony Schaefer's ballpark estimate, and based on what I've seen regarding forces moving into the region and what's available. So, yeah, it's because you're not seizing a country. You're seizing key terrain. You're seizing Karg Island and a handful of other islands in that area, plus certain parts of the strait. So you don't need to have a large military force to be effective to seize key centers of gravity to be effective.
2: Are we going to have troops on Karg Island to kind of manage the situation like we have in, you know, post-war countries like Germany and whatnot?
11: Yeah, you're going to have some level of physical presence, absolutely. And I would estimate about, at the most, you probably have about 3,000 to 4,000 folks eventually deployed, because it's, you know, this is where the Army would come into this, because, Rob, it's not so much about us conducting military operations. I think I'm going to brag on the military. I think we can do that in pretty short order. The issue becomes, how do we secure, maintain, and then make it productive for our purposes? The idea is we want Iranian oil to be sold into our interests and the interests of the Iranian people, not the mullahs. And that part would take longer, and obviously could be extended for a while.
2: Just think about this, Tony. You got a country of 90 million people. They've been told that, you know, told the whole world they had a formidable military, certainly an ability to launch missiles long distance and thousands of missiles in their arsenal. And Donald Trump was able to wage this, effectively 7 weeks total of actual military conflict, the rest in talks, and the price of oil only went over $100 a barrel one time.
11: Yeah. And it's
2: That's pretty amazing.
11: Right now, last time I checked. Yeah, still reasonable.
2: I know. It is remarkable. I'd like to, if you could hold on through the break, I'd like to talk about Ukraine and what's going on with that. Obviously, Lindsey Graham was just returning from there. We'll touch on the other side of the break. We're talking to Lieutenant Colonel Tony Schaefer. Let's take a break and come back. This is the Rob Carson Show.
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15: 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More? I'm bringing flag swag. I'll have Thunder Road certificates, golf passes, and some free food. I'm Kevin Flynn. I'll be there Friday, 11 to 1, Hollywood Lumber in Holly, Minnesota. 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
3: No more slaps, Trump says. It's time for bitch slaps.
2: Literally, they were calling it off the book. Operation B-Slap on Friday. I think it's hilarious. And it is occasionally, you know, you use the expression, obviously. It is, it's basically when you're sick and damn tired of somebody B-Slap, you give it right back to them. And that sounds like what's happening with Iran right now. And by the way, Tony Shaver is such an American badass. His honeymoon was on Karg Island. I don't know if you knew this. I saw the pictures. They were.
11: Less sand and more oil. That's all. So, you know.
2: Yes, exactly. Can you oil me up? Yeah, of course. So let's talk a little bit about Ukraine. Lindsey Graham was in Ukraine. He had briefed the president one of his last phone calls, and it sounded like they were making some progress. What do you know about this, bud?
11: So the issue was secondary sanctions. That was the bill that Graham was working on. And also he had toured a plant, a Skyfall drone plant in Kyiv. So that was significant. Obviously, one of the things that President Trump has encouraged is that the Ukrainians become more independent, both by production of their own weapons and, you know, basically fighting their own fight. Now, I'll say this. The Russians have suffered greatly at the hands of the Ukrainians regarding this enhanced drone campaign. I mean, the Russians have suffered gravely regarding fuel, oil, and all this stuff. I mean, there's no way of hiding it. And so Graham was trying to use the Ukrainian success to justify pushing for the U.S. to go into secondary sanctions on Russian oil. Now, first off, we've been allowing Russia oil to be sold. And, you know, let me give you a little a point of shock. The Europeans are buying record amounts of Russian oil right now, believe it or not. I mean, financing and attacking Ukraine, the Russians, they're buying all the oil. So it's a very strange time.
2: Wow.
11: But in that case, Graham was trying. Yeah, I know, it's weird. But Graham was trying to come back and get the Senate to pass this larger, set of sanctions that President Trump would be able to do. Now, I'll be blunt. Without Graham, it's not going to happen. I don't think it's going to happen. Even Tom Cotton, I don't think has the oomph to get it through. So don't take my comments as pro-Russian, because they're not. I'm just saying the reality is, as much as the Ukrainians have been effective in hobbling the Russians, clearly President Trump has been, you know, trying to manage global energy that goes beyond the scope of any single conflict. So, I God rest his soul to Senator Graham, but I just don't see the Senate being as aggressive in their trying to get this bill passed now that Graham has passed.
2: How is Ukraine funding their war effort? We're not sending them hundreds of billions of dollars anymore.
11: No, it's the Europeans. So the Europeans have been able to pledge and provide a certain number of billions of dollars, and this has been something that some of the nations have, you know, like the Germany, France, and the UK have been the primary financiers of the continuation of the war. And there's an argument, Rob.
2: Yeah.
11: There's a limited time that they can do that too, because those economies are suffering badly right now. And further, I don't know if you noticed, we've cut off our liquid petroleum gas to the Europeans because of their green energy shenanigans. To talk about a bad time for, you know, them to be trying to put new controls on our LPG exports. And basically, President Trump said, "No, you're not going to get anything. You can figure it out. You can figure it out for yourself." So the Russians, the Europeans have put themselves in a very bad position regarding, you know, upsetting President Trump, giving some level of support to Nate, kind of, sort of. Between you and me, I don't think it's going to last. I think they said what they had to with President Trump at the NATO summit, hoping he'll go away. I just don't see them stepping up, just saying. So.
2: Yeah. Finally, let's talk a little bit about Cuba. I thought this was kind of interesting, and I actually laughably, it's so third world. It's just so third world. Desperate Castro family offers Trump a private island for a super resort as president. This is so stupid. They're going to give him an island. Cayo Santa Maria, super resort, would be named Trump Island if only U.S. Sanctions are lifted. Pitching empty hotels and untapped coastline to investors, including a UAE family business with ambitions to build a Trump-branded resort. They have an AI image of Trump in a flowered shirt sipping a mojito beside a skyscraper emblazoned with his name. This is so third world, Tony, and it's clear that they're very desperate.
11: Well, maybe they can get Ricardo Montalban to come back from the dead to be Mr. Rourke, and this tattoo would be
2: look so boss,
11: be fantasy island,
2: the plane.
11: You know? I mean, that would give it a flavor. The plane, boss, the plane.
2: What do you think is going to happen? What's going to happen down there? What's going to happen with Cuba?
11: We have been again following the strategy of economic deprivation of the country, essentially a virtual blockade. We've cut off their energy.
2: Yeah.
11: I think it's been reported accurately that there's blackouts that last something like 23 hours a day. You get like 1 hour of energy. I guess you better have your cell phones plugged in so you can charge them up during that hour.
2: Do you suppose, but are the people, there? Do you feel like the people are going to uprise? Do you feel like the people are going to uprise and throw over this government?
11: I do. I think the government is in a position where it cannot sustain any services or self-support. So, I think it's inevitable at this point that if they're to the point where they're offering islands, Trump should come back and say, we'll take the whole thing. Just give us all the big island, Cuba. We'll take that. Thank you.
2: Yeah, thank you. You can have the small one for you commies. You can go live on that crapple.
11: Small one.
2: Tony.
11: Yeah, we'll trade.
2: Yeah, exactly. Tony Shaver, thank you so much, man. Again, congratulations on your nuptial. I'm really happy for
11: you.
2: And I wish you all the best. Thanks for joining me. We'll talk again soon. Let's take a break and come back. This is The Rob Carson Show. 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

0: It is a Rob Carson Show broadcasting live once again. Brand new confines in the heart of Washington, D.C., 14th Street in Washington, D.C., the Newsmax Studios. This is a big deal for me. We have a few little glitches we need to get through. The stream might appear a little bit blurry where you are. Don't worry, it's not your eyes, Hunter. But it is a little bit blurry. We're trying to get all those things figured out. We have new servers. We have new new Wi-Fi and everything. And so we'll get it all figured out eventually, and I appreciate your patience in the meantime. I'm looking at the stream right now for Rumble. Looks pretty darn good, so thanks for your patience. It means a lot. I've been working for Newsmax for nearly 7 years, and I have been working in a studio by myself talking to an empty room for about a decade, and this is the first time that I've been back in a building with people, and it has been just absolutely overwhelmingly positive and amazing. Absolutely positive and amazing, and I'm blessed and grateful to be here. Why wouldn't we be celebrating America 250? We wouldn't be if it weren't for the strong foundation set by the framers. 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You'll get a no-obligation phone call and information, and then you can get the ball rolling on converting that IRA or 401k into some gold with a company that I trust and I absolutely do trust. Lindsey Graham's passing has still kind of got us a little shocked. I remember when I first heard it, and my thought was how I felt like he was truly a statesman who wasn't in it to get rich. And as we look at his reported net worth, we see that was the case. And this man worked until his dying day. He worked his ass off until his dying day. And when he called the President of the United States to give him a report saying that he wasn't feeling well and then passing away, the second thought that I had was he was coming back from Ukraine, and there was a possibility of foul play with how Vladimir Putin is. He likes to poison people with uranium and whatnot. So there was that thought as well. On the other side of the break at the top of the hour, Stephen Turley looks at that, and they are investigating. They are wondering, if something happened. There was a family history of heart disease in his family. His father died a couple years younger than he was of heart disease. It sounds like a major artery in his heart gave way. But we'll investigate that. We've also got more guests on the show today. Justine Murray joins us next hour, and Matthew Faraci in the final hour of the radio program from our brand new Newsmax studios here in Washington, D.C. This is the Rob Carson.
1: 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The flag. It's 3 o'clock.
2: The blockade returns. I'm Sue Guzman, Fox News. The military reimposing a naval blockade in the Strait of Hormuz and is launching new strikes.
3: The president making clear Iran is in for plenty more pain unless and until it gets back to the negotiating table.
4: They'll continue until I say it's enough. I mean, they'll continue. They've been the word the military likes to use is degrade. They've been degraded to a very low level.
3: President Trump insisting the Strait of Hormuz is once again open for business for everybody but Iran, although he did back off a bit from his plan to impose a 20% fee for that service provided by the U.S. military after hearing from allies on the Gulf Cooperation Council.
2: Fox's Anita Vogel, Iran says more than 30 people were killed in U.S. airstrikes targeting Iran. Israel and Lebanon holding new talks on ending Israeli military action. Fox's Jonathan Savage reports.
5: Hopes for swift progress at these talks in Rome are low. Lebanon wants Israel to withdraw troops from the south of the country. Israel says it won't do so while the Iran-backed Hezbollah group continues to threaten. Its military is occupying what it says is a buffer zone about 6 miles into its northern neighbor. A meeting in Washington last month produced an agreement meant to end the conflict and disarm Hezbollah. But the militants have rejected the deal and Israeli strikes have continued. Lebanese troops are supposed to ensure peace when Israel withdraws. Jonathan Savage, Fox News.
2: Lights are out in Cuba again. The island nation suffering yet another blackout of the national electric system. This is the third blackout in Cuba in just 2 weeks due to a U.S. oil embargo putting increasing stress on the island's power grid. And the death toll from the Bangkok bar fire has risen to 32 as two more victims have died of their injuries. 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
2: The Senate Intelligence Committee is set to hold a confirmation hearing for Jay Clayton, who President Trump has tapped to lead the nation's intelligence community.
18: Walter J. Clayton III now tapped to serve as Director of National Intelligence. He was supposed to go through the Senate confirmation process last month until President Trump blocked the hearing as leverage to push forward his priorities, including seeking the confirmation of a successor to Clayton's current role as U.S. Attorney for the Southern District of New York. Clayton's nomination expected to move forward quickly, as Democrats have been in an uproar over the president's temporary pick for the job. Home builder and Federal Housing Finance Agency Director Bill Pulte. Jeff Manasso, Fox News.
2: President Trump delivers a keynote address today at a major conference of defense and technology firms.
19: The president will close out the Pennsylvania Defense and Innovation Summit at the Army War College in Carlisle. The two-day summit brings together senior military and Pentagon officials, defense contractors, and technology CEOs. Pennsylvania Republican Senator Dave McCormick leads the summit and has secured billions of dollars in investment commitments to the state. President Trump is urging defense firms to speed up delivery of critically needed munitions and other weapons systems and has submitted a record-setting more than $1.5 trillion Pentagon budget amid the ongoing conflict with Iran. At the White House, Jared Halpern, Fox News.
2: The House has passed a bill to make daylight saving time permanent, known as the Sunshine Protection Act. It passed 308 to 117. The bill now moves on to the Senate, where its future is uncertain. Subaru issuing a massive SUV recall affecting more than 540,000 of its popular models. Officials say an incorrect weight limit label on certain Ascent, Forester, and Crosstrek models could lead to overloading and possible increasing the risk of a crash, although no crashes or injuries have been reported. I'm Sue Guzman. This is Fox News.
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10: Clear skies overnight tonight. We'll drop off into the upper 60s with a light northeast wind about 5 to 10. Sunny, another hot one on Wednesday. Look for highs in the mid-90s with winds out of the east-southeast at about 10 to 15. We'll stay in the mid-90s through the end of the week. The weekend's still going to be hot. Saturday, low 90s. Sunday, right around 90. Slight chance for a late-day shower or thunder shower on Sunday, but a better chance for rain coming in later next week. From the Flag Skywatch Weather Center, I'm Chief Meteorologist Dean Wysocki.
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0: This is the Rob Carson Show as we broadcast live from the Newsmax studios in Washington, D.C. I am no longer working at home. You're going to notice that the we've been working out some bugs as far as the broadcast is concerned. It may appear a little bit blurry at times. It's not your eyes. it is whatever Restream or whatever we're using. But clearly we have to work out some bugs and figure out how things are, because we've not live streamed from this building before. So I appreciate your patience more than you'll ever know. I really do. This weekend was hellacious. I'll just put it that way. It was a lot of work, a lot of sweat, and fortunately

0: Anyway, there's not to get to here on the show. Lindsey Graham passing away was a shock. I'm a little troubled by how quickly people moved on. To be quite honest, the news cycle is so fast that a man of Lindsey Graham's stature can pass away, and by 10 o'clock Sunday morning, we're talking about something else. And I think that is, I think that's sad, to be quite honest. Obviously, when the memorial service takes place, then we can revisit it. But I think we've moved on so quickly with this news cycle. We go through things, you know, whether it be an attack on whatever or a school shooting or whatever. We move on because there's so much there. There's so much there, and I don't want to see the memory of Lindsey Graham. And listen, I'm not a huge fan of Lindsey Graham or anything. I'm just saying I thought he was a pretty decent guy. There were times that I really disagreed with Lindsey Graham. There were times that I really did agree with Lindsey Graham. I thought that he came around nicely and became a pretty big Trump supporter, a big supporter of the president. It wasn't that way at the beginning. They were at loggerheads, as they like to say. They were at loggerheads. But the first thing that I thought of with Lindsey Graham was that he didn't seem to be in it for the money. You know, you got people like Nancy Pelosi, who came into Washington, D.C. worth a few million. Now she's worth $500 million. There are a lot of people in Congress who become very, very filthy rich in Congress. And this man has been in Congress forever. He served in the military for 30 years. He retired a colonel. His sister died when she was, his parents died within about 6 months of each other, and his sister was very young, like 14 years old, and he took over raising her years and years ago, and he seemed like a pretty decent. He died Saturday night. He was worth about $1.5 million. So he had a very modest upbringing. South Carolina ranked 294th in wealth of the 535 voting members of Congress. This after many years in Congress. This man, you know, by any other metric, should have been worth tens of millions of dollars, for God's sake. But apparently not so much, not so much. At a point of contrast, Graham's personal wealth is a drop compared to Congress' wealthiest member, James Justice, whose net worth is estimated at $664 million. Both men earn a $174,000 a year salary. When in Washington, D.C., that ain't a lot of money. $174,000, you're going to be struggling. You're not going to be able to put much away for retirement, I'll tell you that. Graham joined the Air Force, then made his debut in Congress as a representative in 1995, then senator in 2003, where he led the GOP on foreign policy issues. The senator never married, never had any children, also owned a townhouse near the Capitol, worth an estimated $895,000, which ain't nothing around here. You want to try and buy a property around here, it's stupid expensive, so it's a very modest townhouse. Here is Donald Trump talking about what could have been Lindsey Graham's last phone call to him. His last phone call, but it was a call to him.
1: Sounded great, actually, but he actually said he was tired. But he wanted to pass the Save America Act. And I said, well, we're going to get it done, Lindsey. We're going to get it done. I'll see you, like, soon. We thought maybe we might even meet today.
2: Yeah.
1: And then that was it. And that was, you know, very around the time. It couldn't have been much longer. I don't know. It could have been his last call. I don't know exactly. But I got a message about 1 o'clock in the morning from one of the people at his office that he had passed away. I said, you got it. I just can't believe it. He was like a member of the family to me.
0: Yeah, he was. Here is a memorable moment of Lindsey Graham in the, and this is something he's going to be known for after his passing, in the Judge Kavanaugh hearings in Congress when they were going after him for some rape that took place when he was in college, and the accuser had no idea what year it was, and there were no witnesses.
3: If you wanted an FBI investigation, you could have come to us. What you want to do is destroy this guy's life, hold this seat open, and hope you win in 2020. You said that. You've got nothing to apologize for. When you see Sotomayor and Kagan, tell them that Lindsey said hello, because I voted for them. I would never do to them what you've done to this guy. This is the most unethical sham since I've been in politics.
0: Yeah, that was he was on Fuego there. Here is Jesse Waters talking about how they're checking this toxicology, because a lot of people wondered, had he been coming back from Ukraine, if somebody may have tried to or actually successfully killed him.
3: I've never been more optimistic than I am today that we have the formula to end this war. Help Ukraine be more lethal.
2: So far, no signs of foul play. His father died of a heart attack at 69. Still, even the Wall Street Journal's editorial page says, given every threat this man took over the years, we're owed a full autopsy and toxicology report. Senator Cornyn agrees.
4: Given where he was and the sorts of things he was advocating for, I think we just ought to resolve all those questions by seeing what the toxicology reports show.
5: You're concerned he was poisoned, Lindsey Graham, or as a precaution?
4: I'm just saying they need a toxicology test to rule out any foul play.
0: Yeah. Dr. Stephen Turley had a very interesting observation with regard to Iran. Now, realize that these Islamist countries, they always claim responsibility for whatever death occurs or whatever mayhem occurs. If there's an assassination, if there's a bombing, they will claim credit for it, even though there's no truth to it. However, this is Dr. Stephen Turley's take on it.
6: Paramedics were called to Senator Lindsey Graham's Capitol Hill residence for chest pains. The dispatch audio mentioned cardiac arrest and CPR in progress. Graham was taken by ambulance to George Washington University Hospital, where at 2 a.m. his office announced that he had died. He had turned 71 exactly 2 days earlier. Within hours of Graham's death being announced, Iranian state television was congratulating the Iranian people, thanking the military and intelligence services for their, quote, success. And they even aired a cartoon depicting his death. And the IRGC formally claimed credit. Days earlier at the Ayatollah Khomeini funeral in Tehran, mourners marched with posters showing Graham's face inside a red crosshair. Target number one, Lindsey Graham. Underneath those posters, the words, sooner or later, your heads will roll. It's not just the IRGC that's suspect. Late last week, Graham was in Kiev on his 10th visit to Ukraine. He toured a drone production facility, he met with Zelensky, and then he stood in front of cameras and announced that the White House had indeed agreed to finally back his Russia sanctions bill. He flew home, and that Saturday, he was dead. So obviously there is perfectly reasonable suspicion surrounding the circumstances of his untimely death.
0: Yeah. As far as Iran is concerned, Iran is looking for anything it can to prove that it has some sort of relevance or strength in the world. It's not the case at all. So there was, I'm doubting that Iran was successfully able to do anything, particularly since this isn't their part of the world. I could be wrong. I'm not an expert on this. Sorry, I'm not an expert on political assassinations. I have a feeling that is not the case. But you know what? Of course, the left were very untoward with regard to Lindsey Graham. They had the View cast, of course, were epically disrespectful to Lindsey Graham. I've got a little montage. Let me find it here of the left. Here you go. The left, of course, saying that Lindsey Graham may have at one point been a great guy, but because he was a Donald Trump supporter, he somehow when he died, he was a much lesser man, I guess is what they say. Here it is. If I can get it to play, and it doesn't want to play. All right, hold on one second. No, it doesn't want to play. Of course not. Yeah, because that's how things work in broadcasting. When you move into a new facility and you're trying to get everything to work perfectly and it doesn't. Here, let's try it again.
7: Honestly, I felt like I had buried Lindsey when John McCain died.
8: Lindsey Graham sold his soul to Donald Trump to get a war with Iran and died knowing how badly Donald Trump had...
0: That's that idiot from the Lincoln Project spewing absolute nonsense and bile.
8: It up. For people looking for some, like, karmic comfort...
0: This is why the Lincoln Project doesn't matter anymore at all.
8: This. There you go.
9: I'm not going to do it. I'm not going to stand here and pretend that Senator Lindsey Graham was a great and honorable man just because he's dead. Because he wasn't. Lindsey Graham was a miserable, evil warmonger with no principles.
0: No, it is absolutely wrong and an absolute lie. But this is your Democrat Party. They're so desperate for some sort of points, I guess, that they would say such a thing. Here is, let's see, Josh Hawley talking about Lindsey Graham. I respect Josh Hawley. And of course, it doesn't want to load because, you know, that's what's happening right now. Let's try it again. Here is Josh Hawley.
10: I tell you something about Lindsey is he loved a good fight, and you could see that never more so than with Kavanaugh. You know, I remember I wasn't in the Senate then. I remember watching the hearings, and it seemed like nobody else really knew what to do, but Lindsey knew what to do. He was like a heat-seeking missile after the truth, and he just blew up their railroad job. I mean, you know, he just totally dismantled it. They were trying to railroad a good man. He knew it. He wasn't going to stand for it, and he blew the lid off, and I'm convinced it's because of him that Justice Kavanaugh is now Justice Kavanaugh. And I'm so glad Lindsey stood up and told the truth there. He made all the difference in the world, and that's very characteristic of his entire career.
0: Yeah, his sister, by the way, is going to step into his position in the meantime. I'll share some audio on the other side of the break. With regard to that, let's take a break and come back. This is The Rob Carson Show.
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5: The media and our friends in the Democrat Party kept saying we needed new legislation. 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
6: There you go. It is the Rob Carson Show. We are broadcasting from the Newsmax studios in the heart of the swamp, just a few blocks from the White House. Holy heck. Got to do a few things here. I noticed we had to move the mic to the other side of the table to accommodate some different equipment here and a smaller desk, and it's covering up the logo, so we're going to have to figure out a way to do that. We've had to make some adjustments this morning, and I appreciate your patience on the live stream. It has been a little bit blurry at times, but all you guys are there, Leslie Lady Hawk and Deplorable Dinosaur and Susan Gibbs and all of you guys on Rumble over there, you know, Dookie Bear and Sportech, all of my friends, Pat Carr, all of you are there, all of my friends on Facebook broadcasting on a Yupa chat, Donna Innes Lambert, all of my glorious affiliates around the country. It is such a pleasure to be back on the air and to be in this building. And this means a lot to me, guys, because I last worked in commercial broadcasting at a station called KCMO in Kansas City. And the radio station, when I was hired, it was struggling. It had a great history. KCMO Talk Radio in Kansas City. They're still around. They're in better states these days. But it was a struggle when I moved there. I worked 2 years into a 3-year deal before they decided I was too expensive to have around. Was out of work for about a year and a half. My wife said, I'm going to divorce you. You better find something to do. I said, well, what are you going to do? I've never been done anything outside of radio. And she said, well, sell bleeping cars. I sold cars for 3 years. When I was selling cars, a guy named Chris Ruddy called me, and you know the story from there. And ever since then, for 6+ years, I've been broadcasting from a home studio or a studio in Old Town Alexandria, and as fate would have it, and since God has a very dark sense of humor, the building that I moved into is being torn down. So by the enormous generosity of Chris Ruddy at Newsmax, he said, hey man, we got a space in the D.C. Bureau. Let's give you a studio. And we began the process. It's taken over a month to kind of figure out how we're going to do it. And then ultimately, we pulled the trigger on Friday, disassembled my studio in like an hour and a half, moved it over here, spent Friday unloading everything, took Saturday off from emotional and physical exhaustion, and then Sunday began to piece it all together. Yesterday, we worked on piecing it all together again. Again, this is a space that hadn't been used. I have my neon sign in here. I'm getting some soundproof tiles for the walls, and they had to air condition the room because it's a pretty warm room. Otherwise, it's right next to the IT room, so it gets a little bit warm. But it is a space, and what's really important is that I'm near people again, and I'm really grateful because there are a lot of people here who I've known for years and I've never worked with. And there are a lot of new faces that I have not. And you're going to hear a lot more guests on the show. You live streamers, we're going to start having guests on camera in the studio. Eventually, we've got a few investments we need to make in the physical plant before that happens. But I can't tell you what it means. I can't tell you what it means, guys. I mean, many of you who were listening years ago, when I first started with Newsmax, I did a broadcast for the very first time from New York City. I'd never been to New York City before. And I was invited to the Newsmax studios in New York City, where I broadcast across the street and 3 floors up from where Rush Limbaugh got his start. And it was remarkable. And looking out of that window,

0: window, you can see the Chrysler Building just a few blocks away. And down the street a few blocks, Radio City Music Hall, and all of that. And I was like, wow, it took me a very long time to get here, but I'm finally here. And now, after in many more years, you know, going through much more, my wife's mother passing and my wife ultimately deciding to divorce me, and a new journey began, and I knew, and I believe I was guided here to Washington, D.C. It makes no sense for me to come to Washington, D.C. I have no family in Washington, D.C. It made no sense. None of my friends in Washington, D.C. are my friends anymore. But I moved to Washington, D.C., and I was guided here. I was guided here, and I know that this election of Donald Trump, after trying to put him in jail, taking him off the ballot, trying to kill him, trying to bankrupt him, raiding Mar-a-Lago, impeaching him twice, I knew there was a reason why the left was so monstrously against Donald Trump. And when he won, despite all of the odds, nobody could have ever imagined that Donald Trump would be reelected. I never, never doubted he was going to be the president again. I never doubted it one bit, because I knew that 2020 was a sham. I knew that Joe Biden was not elected by 81 million votes. And I was censored. You were censored for believing that. And the truth is coming out. And it was. And I want you to put into perspective how difficult it was for you and I to know that an election was unfair, to know that a man was ushered into office who had no cognitive ability to be the president, and then proceeded to, with every day, try to destroy the country, opening the southern border, unleashing COVID on the world, shutting down businesses, destroying people's lives, and you know, watching the country burn during the summer of 2020. And it was so much to take. And then January the 6th, and all of the people who were let into the Capitol, reminded me last night when I was in the Capitol Rotunda, and how there was no damage to the interior of that building by the January the 6ers. They made it act like it was some sort of an insurrection, that there were millions of dollars worth of damage. There was no damage to the interior of the building. It was a psyop, it was a setup, and I noticed that last night. I thought about that when I was in the Capitol building. I've got a lot of amazing stories to share with you from my visit to the Capitol and my tour by House Speaker Mike Johnson through the Capitol of the United States of America, one of the most amazing events of my life. That's coming up. Justine Murray joins us next. Don't go anywhere. Hey guys, it's Carson for Birch Gold. 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
1: The blockade returns. I'm Sue Guzman, Fox News. The military reimposing a naval blockade in the Strait of Hormuz and is launching new strikes.
2: The president making clear Iran is in for plenty more pain unless and until it gets back to the negotiating table.
3: They'll continue until I say it's enough. I mean, they'll continue. They've been there. You know, the word the military likes to use is degrade. They've been degraded to a very low level.
2: President Trump insisting the Strait of Hormuz is once again open for business for everybody but Iran, although he did back off a bit from his plan to impose a 20% fee for that service provided by the U.S. military after hearing from allies on the Gulf Cooperation Council.
1: Fox's Anita Vogel, Iran says more than 30 people were killed in U.S. airstrikes targeting Iran. Israel and Lebanon holding new talks on ending Israeli military action. Fox's Jonathan Savage reports.
4: Hopes for swift progress at these talks in Rome are low. Lebanon wants Israel to withdraw troops from the south of the country. Israel says it won't do so while the Iran-backed Hezbollah group continues to threaten. Its military is occupying what it says is a buffer zone about 6 miles into its northern neighbor. A meeting in Washington last month produced an agreement meant to end the conflict and disarm Hezbollah. But the militants have rejected the deal and Israeli strikes have continued. Lebanese troops are supposed to ensure peace when Israel withdraws. Jonathan Savage, Fox News.
1: Lights are out in Cuba again. The island nation suffering yet another blackout of the national electric system. This is the third blackout in Cuba in just 2 weeks due to a U.S. oil embargo putting increasing stress on the island's power grid. And the death toll from the Bangkok bar fire has risen to 32 as two more victims have died of their injuries. 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
18: Clear skies overnight tonight. We'll drop off into the upper 60s with a light northeast wind about 5 to 10. Sunny, another hot one on Wednesday. Look for highs in the mid-90s with winds out of the east-southeast at about 10 to 15. We'll stay in the mid-90s through the end of the week. The weekend's still going to be hot. Saturday, low 90s. Sunday, right around 90. Slight chance for a late-day shower or thundershower on Sunday, but a better chance for rain coming in later next week. From the Flag Skywatch Weather Center, I'm Chief Meteorologist Dean Wysocki.
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20: I saw the arrogance in the eyes of those settlers, 21 and 22-year-olds with guns, laughing that they had detained us. The arrogance of those young IDF soldiers that my tax dollars are funding. Having no respect for the fact that they were detaining Americans. No respect that there was an American congressperson in that bus. And laughing when our translator told them that there are Americans there and the American embassy is concerned. It is the arrogance of power. A power that has had no accountability. Total impunity. And his creator.
0: Oh, you want to talk about arrogant. I mean, honestly, Ro Khanna calling the people who didn't want him to go into the occupied territory in Gaza arrogant. My God, the hubris of this man. It is actually blowing up in his face. He looked like a damned fool. Joining us to talk about this and a whole lot more, one of our favorites is Justine Murray, media personality, works for MRC Video, is a contributor on Newsmax and other networks. She's on Fox. She's everywhere. She's everywhere. Justine Murray, how are you on this glorious Tuesday?
21: Have me as always, and thank you for that lovely introduction. Maybe I'll go into a military occupied zone, and I'll give them that introduction like Ro Khanna did by saying, I'm a congressman. Don't you know who I am?
0: This is, to me, what the hell was the damned point? I mean, Democrat Party at this point is a Confederate party. They are absolutely against America. They are working against America. You've got members of Congress trying to subvert our shutdown of Cuba, our blockade of Cuba, and now you've got this. This is unprecedented, Justine.
21: Certainly is, but people like Roe, he's a typical Palestinian because they expect that they feel like they are entitled to break the law. And in this case, because he's so special and important, he's entitled to go into a zone, a dangerous war zone. And he wasn't going on a trip to Israel, you know, out of good intentions or out of any intent to actually figure out what's going on and see things on the ground for himself. He was conducting a propaganda trip. He wanted to make himself into a victim. It's a political stunt. It's the same shtick that AOC pulled when she went to the border, that famous picture where she's crying crocodile tears in all white. It's the same thing that Andy Kim, our local officials in New Jersey, they do when they go to Delaney Hall. They go to the ICE detention centers and they try to break in. One representative literally tried to belly flop into the center. And when they get detained for acting like a bunch of adult children, then they were censored. They were abused.
0: You know what this was? This was a play into the Democrat Socialists of America. This is, he's thinking he's not going to be sent to, and I'll just say figuratively, he's thinking he's not going to be sent to the Democrat gas chambers. He's thinking that he'll get on the good side of the Democrat Socialists through taking over. That's what this is about. This is exactly what this is about. He thinks he's going to be straddled the fence between the old guard Democrat Party and the Democrat Socialists. It shows what a lousy, stinking, awful human being he is.
21: Certainly, he's trying to earn his stripes with the left-wing mob, which has become the mainstream faction of the Democrat Party. We talk about the old school, and they created the monster. It's like they're Dr. Frankenstein. They created the monster, and now...
0: Yes!
21: Far beyond the windmill moment.
0: Perfect!
21: But they thought they could...
0: This is perfect. This is exactly what I said. Go ahead.
21: Yeah, right?
0: Go ahead.
21: They thought they could expand back then the big tent to the people who their motto is by any means necessary. And they don't want anyone of communists in the so-called big tent. They threaten them. They even threaten old school moderate, so-called moderate Democrats, sometimes with political violence. They'll mob them. We just saw what happened to Scott Wiener. Scott Wiener is the guy who made it, he voted to make it legal or more legal for pedophiles to roam about and prey on kids. But that wasn't good enough for the Democrats. That wasn't good enough for the left. They followed him. They surrounded him in a giant mob at a gay pride parade. And simply because he's Jewish, even though he apologized for being Jewish, they still raised their fists and they chased him down. So there's no winning. And of course, as you mentioned, you make a very good point. Ro Khanna is likely either trying to earn his stripes or he's trying to not end up like another Scott Wiener. But no matter how far you push, far enough is not good enough for the left.
0: Yeah, and I think that with regard to the Democrat Socialists of America, the party is in a civil war. I don't think the party is going to survive this. I said that the Democrat Party would have to re-examine itself or disappear into the dustbin of history. Right now, they're leaning into the dustbin. What do you think about this this Democrat Socialist movement? I don't think it has legs nationally. Whenever it wins in elections in places like New York or California, people move away. And to be quite honest, when you promise that you're going to get rid of the president and the Senate or whatever the hell, those are words of war to the rest of us who are patriotic Americans. And it is not going to end well if those people get in power, because we aren't going to be ruled by them. What are your thoughts?
21: We're already, as you mentioned, we're already being ruled by them in New York, and people my age are getting their first dose of socialism, a little taste of the breadlines to come. But I don't know whether or not the socialists will succeed, but I have a bad feeling that they will succeed for long enough for people my age to finally wake up. It's really up to Gen Z. And unfortunately, when you have people who were born, 24-year-olds, they're all born after 9/11, they don't know what it's like for our very way of life to be threatened. And they were indoctrinated to believe that it's hip and cool to promote our destruction. They were told our ancestors, the builders before us, were evil. So, of course, they would support someone like Mamdani. But until what just happened in New York, where he, in the worst of collectivism, everyone has to set their thermostats no lower than 78 degrees, maybe that's when the sheltered prissies at NYU might start to wake up a little bit.
0: Well, I thought it was funny that, I remember when I was in college, I was poor. I don't know what I was politically, but I voted Mike Dukakis. I know, dear God in heaven, what the hell? But for some reason, I blamed whatever for my lot in life. But the fact was, I was just inexperienced. I had no ability to earn more because I had no skill whatsoever. And you've got these idiots like this, what's her name, in Colorado. Made $30,000 last year, has been in college for 12 years, and is $250,000 in debt. And she, this woman child, these children, they are children, they think they're going to take over. By the way, did you see the DSA meeting with everybody still wearing masks over the weekend?
21: And then they had to delete the picture after getting a lot of backlash.
0: Well, that's okay. I made plenty of memes about it that will last forever.
21: Oh, yeah.
0: Go ahead. I think we have a little delay, by the way, in case you're wondering. We have a minor delay, and generally it's people with my brain, and you know, they kind of get left behind because I have a cocaine-addled hamster between my ears. But this is actually something technical we're going to get take care of. More with Justine Murray on the other side of the break. I've got many things I want to ask, including a woman who moved to Ireland to marry an Islamist and ends up getting murdered by him. Big surprise when you marry Charlie Manson. That's coming up. This is the Rob Carson Show.
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0: Before I let you go, I do want to give you the opportunity, if you would like, to respond to Congressman Ro Khanna. He is going to be on this broadcast. He says he visited the West Bank. He was blocked by settlers wielding guns. He says the IDF did not help defuse this situation. Do you have any comment on that this morning, Mr. Prime Minister?
1: Yeah, we're a country of laws, and people who break the law, we take them to court. In the West Bank, in Judea and Samaria, we've had thousands of attempted attacks and warnings against terrorist activity. Innocent Israelis, families, mother with their children driving along the road, they're stopped by terrorists and they kill them. And this has happened again and again and again. There is a vigilante effort, not by the settler community. They're 99.9%. Law-abiding citizens. They work, they serve in the army, and so on. There are 150 juvenile delinquents that are not part of that community.
2: By the way, that's Benjamin Netanyahu sounding off on Ro Khanna attempting to enter the occupied territory because he wanted to show what a macho man he was, even though he's a man who married into money. It was a douchebag move on his part to do such things, and it was meant to be on the good graces of the radicals who are taking over the Democrat Party, the radical socialists, who just also happen to be anti-Semitic. It shows how cheap his soul is sold, and he's doing it to save his own rear end because he knows that if you don't side with them, they're going to destroy whoever disagrees with them. What say you, Justine Murray?
3: He's doing what a lot of other left wing formerly so-called moderate Democrats. They were never really moderate. But what they're trying to do now is they're all trying to flip positions. Kamala Harris, actually, she came up in the news again, maybe because she's trying to run for president, but she actually reached out to these pro-Hamas organizations, which she had previously, in the previous election, had pretended to condemn, but now she knows that in order to be popular among the Democrats, you have to side with the Hamas, what I call we'll say Hamasnik, since it's radio. I have another word for them, but I know that we're live. But it's just... My mother and I, we've been debating this, actually, because she says that the mainstream Democrats are still the ones who, you know, they're not socialists. It's the socialists or the radicals who are just trying to basically strong-arm them into bending the knee. But I would say now it's the reverse. The radicals, the people whom the left and the mainstreamers deem the radicals, are people like John Fetterman, who is actually more of a normal person. He's considered right-wing because he doesn't believe that, you know, Hamas, the Islamist terrorists, are the good guys, and that we should open our borders and let the third world basically excrement all over this nation, if not make it disappear altogether.
2: Yeah, well, the thing about it is, I think that, like I said, I think, actually, I heard something from Alan Dershowitz the other day. He said, you know, in Germany, 7,000 Jews voted for Hitler. And they thought that there would be some economic positives with that, or maybe they wanted to go down the good graces. That's what this reminds me of. That's what this reminds. I mean, honestly, I think it's a perfect comparison. You can support him, you can love up to him, you can, you know, whatever. You had mentioned this migrant being sought for killing a New York mom in Ireland, met her at an anti-Israel protest. This is like I wrote a little thing on it this weekend about women. You never see this with men. Men never go, I want to hook up with a radical jihadi who I know wants women to be subjugated. Men never follow female cult members to Jonestown. Men never, there's no Luigi Mangione for men. Why in the hell do women do this stupid crap? And then you find out that this woman gets murdered by this man. And this is why women fall in love with death row inmates, isn't it? And this is the ultimate end of it, that when they're not incarcerated. Go ahead.
3: It's partly, maybe it's some disgusting kink, or maybe it's partially that our gender, the female gender, is more inclined to be, they think that they're being sympathetic. Of course, we have the more emotional side. Of course, if a man was doing this, I would think that he's playing for a different team, or maybe he's a little bit light in the loafers.
2: Yes.
3: But this is a story.
2: You know what it is? You know what it is, Justine? You know what it is, Justine? I can change him.
3: Yeah. Oh, I've heard.
2: Boom.
3: I have so many girlfriends like that. It's true.
2: I know. That's what it is. That's exactly what it is. Listen, we got to run, Justine. But go ahead.
3: Oh, walking to a Barnes & Noble and going to the female section, all of our books are like these fantasy stories about these, like, these evil, like, rapist vampires who their victims fall in love with them and pushed away. It's just, it's so far beyond suicidal empathy. For some reason, I'm part of, like, three groups that always shoot ourselves in the foot. The Jews, the liberal Jews, women, and Westerners as a whole. Like, why are we doing this to ourselves? None of these other minority groups, sometimes they shoot themselves in the foot, but they... All we do is pretend that, like, we need to apologize for our existence, essentially. That's the message white women have promoted and passed on to other women.
2: Yeah, you know, if he needs to be changed, you ain't going to change him, and you should find somebody you don't need to change. Honestly, that's the truth of it all. It's a damn shame, but also, you know, a terrible, terrible price to pay for something so obviously irresponsible. Justine Murray, thank you so much for joining me today. Where can people find your glorious work?
3: Certainly. You can check us out at MRC Video on X, or at Media Research Center on Instagram. And, of course, I'll do a self-plug at Justine Brooke Murray on Instagram.
2: You are the best. Have a glorious rest of your week. Let's take a break and come back. This is The Rob Carson Show.
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6: It's time for the Richardson Report, your ag weather focus on the field with North Dakota State climatologist Darrell Richardson.
7: This week's above average temperatures also mean above average evaporation potential. In other words, it can get dry in a hurry. In eastern North Dakota, it would be Cass County and the bordering areas of the surrounding counties that are probably the driest and where crops are showing the most stress. If you look at rainfall data, there's a very sharp cutoff between Cass and Clay County. As an example, much of the Fargo Metro is noticeably wetter than Castleton, and much of Clay County is noticeably wetter than Fargo. Trail County and western Norman County are also quite dry. With little of any rain expected until the weekend, yield loss is very likely.
6: That's the Richardson Report, your focus on the field with North Dakota State climatologist Darrell Richardson.
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6: 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It's Wednesday, July 15th. This is the Fox News Rundown. I'm Sue Guzman. The military reimposing a naval blockade in the Strait of Hormuz and launching some new strikes.
7: The president making clear Iran is in for plenty more pain unless and until it gets back to the negotiating table.
8: They'll continue until I say it's enough. I mean, they'll continue. They've been there. You know, the word the military likes to use is degrade. They've been degraded to a very low level.
7: President Trump insisting the Strait of Hormuz is once again open for business for everybody but Iran, although he did back off a bit from his plan to impose a 20% fee for that service provided by the U.S. military after hearing from allies on the Gulf Cooperation Council.
6: Fox's Anita Vogel. President Trump says Iran has no choice but to make a deal with the U.S. as American strikes against Iran continue to intensify. President Trump telling Fox's Trey Yingst in an exclusive interview that the U.S. will continue hitting Iran very hard, adding they're going to knock out all their power plants and bridges unless they return to the negotiating table. On Tuesday, the president also reversed course on a plan to charge 20% fees in the Strait of Hormuz. ICE agents are being instructed to end most vehicle stops nationwide for the time being. Fox's Christina Coleman.
9: ICE will still conduct vehicle stops for those considered to be the most egregious targets with serious or violent criminal histories. This comes after the two fatal ICE-involved shootings in Maine and Texas that happened within a week. Border Czar Tom Holman says the change is temporary. In Maine, DHS said ICE agents were surveilling an address for a person for a final removal order from the country when ICE tried to stop the vehicle driven

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4: Conflict with Iran continues. I'm Ted Lindner, Fox News. The U.S. military carrying out strikes on Iran for the fourth straight night and brought back the naval blockade of Iranian ships. Fox's Anita Vogel.
5: The president making clear Iran is in for plenty more pain unless and until it gets back to the negotiating table.
6: They'll continue until I say it's enough. I mean, they'll continue. They've been there. You know, the word the military likes to use is degrade. They've been degraded to a very low level.
5: President Trump insisting the Strait of Hormuz is once again open for business for everybody but Iran. Although he did back off a bit from his plan to impose a 20% fee for that service provided by the U.S. military after hearing from allies on the Gulf Cooperation Council.
4: More than 50,000 U.S. service members remain deployed across the Middle East as the military says American forces remain vigilant, lethal, and ready. A search and rescue effort involving a boat in the San Francisco Bay near Alcatraz. Fox TV affiliate KTVU, Fox 2's Betty Yu with the details.
7: San Francisco Fire Chief Dean Crispin says that initial call came in about 3:35 afternoon as a report of a fire about 600 yards off Alcatraz. But when first responders arrived, they found a three-level pontoon boat overturned and mostly submerged. One person was pulled from the water, CPR was started, and that victim was rushed to shore where they were pronounced dead. Three others were taken to CPMC on Van Ness with injuries. 13 people made it safely to shore without getting medical attention at the hospital, while crews continue again to search for two people who remain missing.
4: Meteorologists say the water temperature near Alcatraz is only about 61 degrees. That can quickly become a life-threatening situation for anyone that is stuck in the water. 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
10: Clear skies overnight tonight. We'll drop off into the upper 60s with a light northeast wind about 5 to 10. Sunny, another hot one on Wednesday. Look for highs in the mid-90s with winds out of the east-southeast at about 10 to 15. We'll stay in the mid-90s through the end of the week. The weekend's still going to be hot. Saturday, low 90s. Sunday, right around 90. Slight chance for a late-day shower or thundershower on Sunday, but a better chance for rain coming in later next week. From the Flag Skywatch Weather Center, I'm Chief Meteorologist Dean Wysocki.
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12: I'm Elizabeth MacDonald, and this is the Fox Business Report.
13: Stocks ending higher on Tuesday following a cooler-than-expected consumer inflation report. Although shares of Dow member IBM tumbled over 25% for its worst day on record after the company issued a profit warning due to a shift in customer spending, the Dow was also boosted by Goldman Sachs. Its stock rose over 8% after delivering a blockbuster earnings report. Chris Saccarelli, Chief Investment Officer at Northlight Asset Management, says the market is being driven by upbeat earnings.
14: Earnings are what powering this market, despite the fact that there's been a lot of tailwinds from the Middle East and other geopolitical issues.
13: The Dow up 10 points, the Nasdaq higher by 234, S&P 500 up 28. Earnings are on deck from ASML Holding, Johnson & Johnson, Morgan Stanley, and United Airlines. Also this morning, the producer price index for June will be released. That's your Fox Business Report. I'm Hillary Barsky, invested in you.

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11: News. I'm Sue Guzman. The U.S. launching fresh strikes against Iran as the naval blockade has been reinstated in the Strait of Hormuz. White House Deputy Chief of Staff for Policy Stephen Miller says the commander-in-chief is sending a clear message.
12: You do not cross the United States. You do not violate an agreement with the United States. You do not break your word with President Trump or America. And you attack shipping in violation of that agreement, and you will pay a hellish price.
11: Jordan says it shot down three ballistic missiles from Iran. Bahrain says it intercepted several Iranian attacks. House approving a bill that would make daylight saving time permanent.
13: The yeas are 308, the nays are 117. The bill is passed.
11: So-called Sunshine Protection Act now heads to the Senate, where its future is uncertain. 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
1: Seven more hours of attacks. I'm Dave Anthony, Fox News. As with the U.S. military conducted hitting Iran again.
2: This was the fourth straight night of strikes. CENTCOM saying U.S. fighter aircraft, drones, and naval vessels launched precision munitions against Iranian missile and drone sites, naval capabilities, and coastal defense systems during the seven-hour wave to further degrade Iran's ability to threaten commercial shipping and civilian crews. Iran, meantime, retaliated against U.S. bases in Jordan, Kuwait, and Bahrain.
1: That's Fox's Madeline Rivera. President Trump warns Iran more attacks are coming, telling Fox.
3: Next week it gets really bad for them because next week comes the power plants. Next week comes the bridges.
1: Now, unless Iran agrees to negotiate on a nuclear deal, he says, and he vows they'll never get weapons. The U.S. also reimposed a blockade around Iran's ports, though Iran keeps insisting it'll control the Strait of Hormuz shipping. President Trump says the U.S. controls it. He dropped a plan, though, to impose a 20% security fee for ships passing through. An American scientist is being detained in China. And while we're just learning that, he's been held there for 18 months.
4: Boston-based Yulin Chen is a seismologist who tracks North Korean nuclear tests. His family and Massachusetts Senator Edward Markey say Chen has been wrongfully detained by China as a suspected spy. They've gone public because they see no sign the Chinese government is willing to let him go.
1: Fox's Jonathan Savage. ICE agents will not be making many traffic stops for now. Most of them are on hold. Following deadly shootings in Texas and Maine, they're under investigation. Border Czar Tom Holman tells Fox.
5: Well, let this play out where it is, but I think ISIS is going to continue doing record arrests, record removals, and this is, I wouldn't even call it bumping the road. I mean, this is going to be a short-term review.
1: In both shootings, Homeland Security says the drivers killed used the vehicle as a weapon. 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
9: Temperatures being 30 degrees above average.
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11: Mostly sunny and another hot one for today. We're looking for highs into the mid-90s and winds out of the southeast and about 10 to 15. For tonight, look for clear skies and lows around 70 with southeast winds at about 5 to 10. And another hot one on Thursday under mainly sunny skies. We're looking at highs into the mid-90s and we're staying in the 90s for the rest of the week. From the Flag Skywatch Weather Center, I'm Chief Meteorologist Dean Wysocki.
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1: Yesterday on Capitol Hill was an extraordinary scene where two sitting Supreme Court justices, Elena Kagan and Amy Coney Barrett, testified before a hearing. And Amy Coney Barrett told a story about what life is like now that the radical left has surrounded her house on a daily basis and threatened her life. And, of course, under Joe Biden and Merrick Garland, nothing was done about it. Nothing was done to enforce the law or protect their safety. No one barely was arrested for violating the law, for intimidating a Supreme Court justice or attempting to intimidate a justice as a federal judge. This coming, of course, from the party that says that they have such respect for the rule of law. And yet we saw the attacks against federal judges and the threats against Supreme Court justices increase exponentially under their watch. It's almost like they wanted chaos, isn't it? And we're going to get into that and that testimony from Amy Coney Barrett in just a moment. But I first do want to give you an update on our efforts down in Venezuela as we're raising money here over the course of these several weeks for Food for the Poor, the Christian charity that's on the ground there helping the victims of the Venezuela earthquakes. If you're not seeing a whole lot on the news about it, it's because, unfortunately, our friends over in broadcast television and cable news, they cover a story for a week or two, and then they just move on. And, in fact, in this case, they didn't really cover this story for a week or two. Not sure why. See, there are children and families living in shelters or on the streets in Venezuela, and their crisis is still very real. A whole lot of you, tons of you, have stepped up and gone to LarryOShow.com to make generous donations to Food for the Poor campaign, a rushing emergency relief to Venezuela. I'm very grateful for that. Food for the Poor's Daniel Patino says there couldn't be a better time for you to help them than today.
2: Well, yes, this is actually the moment that matters the most. This is when the cameras leave and the need remains. And again, families don't rebuild their lives overnight. Parents are still trying to provide for their children, and communities are still recovering from that damage and disruption caused by the earthquake. And for these families that Food for the Poor serves, and even as well as the families that have already been blessed by your listeners, there's still more families that we are seeing day to day that need our help. And every donation counts and is getting to the families right away.
1: 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Thank you so much for that. Justice Amy Coney Barrett yesterday, she's pretty good at giving compelling testimony. You'll remember her confirmation hearings. She absolutely dazzled with her intellect, with her empathy, her compassion, and her life story. She was now brought back before Congress to testify about various issues affecting the budget for the Supreme Court and specifically about security needs and concerns that they have. I happen to know that for years and years, justices like Thomas and Alito have had to have personal security details wherever they go because the radical lunatic left want to do them harm. They want to kill them. They say as much. Well, here's Amy Coney Barrett telling the story of what happened the moment the Dobbs decision that finally eliminated Roe versus Wade from the law books at the federal level. When the Dobbs decision was illegally leaked, something that has never been prosecuted and never actually been fully investigated, this is what happened to her life. Take it away.
3: They have required me to, my children, to think about and see things that children should not have to see or think about. One example is when threats to my life were particularly intense a few years ago around the time of the Dobbs leak. My security detail sent me home with a bulletproof vest, and I carried it into my house, put it into my bedroom, dropped it down on a table, turned around, and my 12-year-old son was standing in the doorway of my bedroom. And he wanted to know what it was and why I had it. And I didn't know how to respond because maybe I lack imagination, but I didn't expect that performing this service was going to put me in the position of explaining to my children what a bulletproof vest was and why I had to wear one. It's also been reported in the news that roughly 6 weeks ago, I was the victim of a swatting incident. At that point, one of my teenage sons opened the door to go out with friends and saw in our street, it was full of police cars, who had responded to a false report of gunshots and raised voices in my home. I was very, very grateful that I had Supreme Court police outside my home because they were able to stop and meet with and explain to the county police that it had been a false alarm, and so the police did not actually attempt to enter our home. Many of us, me included, have received threatening anonymous deliveries designed to intimidate and harass us. They are often sent in the name of Judge Salas's son, who I think, as you mentioned in the beginning, Mr. Chairman, is deceased because he was killed by a disgruntled lawyer who showed up at Judge Salas's home intending to kill her, but her son, 20 years old at the time, opened the door and took the bullet instead. Her husband standing behind was...
1: This is what conservatives in particular have to deal with. Because of the mobs in the street, because those protesters out in front of Amy Coney Barrett's home, Justice Kavanaugh's home, where a man was arrested and convicted for an attempted kidnapping and assassination, they were left to continue to raise the temperature of American citizens because the left, that's what they want.
4: Hey, I'm Brant, and her name is Sherry.
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10: Hitting Iran a fifth straight day. I'm Dave Anthony, Fox News.
11: U.S. Central Command just announced that another round of U.S. strikes are currently taking place against Iranian targets.
10: Fox's Trey Yingst in Washington.
11: These are the first daytime strikes that we've seen since the ceasefire went into effect, an indication that indeed these strikes are escalating. When I spoke with President Trump yesterday at the White House, he told Fox News that a variety of strikes would take place this week and escalate next week. He said he is reserving the energy targets for later in this campaign, trying to put new pressure on the Iranian regime.
12: We're going to knock out all their power plants. We're going to knock out all their bridges. unless they get to the table and negotiate.
10: This after the president reimposed a naval blockade around Iran's ports. Iran has also launched drone and missile attacks targeting Gulf countries with American military bases, Bahrain, Jordan, and Kuwait.
13: Iran says the resurgence in fighting has cost 30 lives there and wounded more than 260. The blockade is an attempt to weaken Iran economically, but President Trump has gone back on a threat to impose a 20% fee on all shipping in the Strait of Hormuz.
10: Fox's Jonathan Savage is being called a temporary pause. ICE agents will stop making most traffic stops after deadly shootings during immigration enforcement in Texas last week, then Maine on Monday. Border czar Tom Holman tells Fox those are being investigated.
14: Is there something that could have been done better? Is there any training to get me improved? Or is simply ICE doing their job and bad things happen when people don't comply with law enforcement officers?
10: Meaning we not need to spring forward and fall back anymore.
15: The House passing the Sunshine Protection Act, which is a bill that would make daylight saving time permanent, and now heads to the Senate. And if passed, Americans would no longer have a chance to change their clocks twice a year, but it would also allow states to opt out.
10: That's Fox's Carly Shimkus. 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
10: Two Trump nominees will be at the Senate this morning for job interviews, and both could face tough questions from Democrats. Jay Clayton is the president's choice to become Director of National Intelligence. The other hearing is for Todd Blanche, who's already acting Attorney General, hoping to be confirmed to that position. The day after, two Supreme Court justices testified at the House and Senate, asking Congress for a bigger security budget because of increased threats that Justice Amy Coney Barrett detailed for her.
3: 6 weeks ago, I was the victim of a swatting incident.
10: Police responded to her home, she says, when someone made a fake 911 call falsely reporting gunshots inside the house. And Barrett also told lawmakers,
3: many of us, me included, have received threatening anonymous deliveries designed to intimidate and harass us.
10: The new Federal Reserve Chairman, Kevin Warsh, will face questions about the economy and interest rates at the Senate in about 3 hours, the morning after telling a House hearing,
19: the inflation surge of the last 5 years will be a thing of the past.
10: On Wall Street, stock futures are rising before today's trading. At soccer's World Cup, the second semifinals this afternoon, Argentina versus England. The winner will play Spain, which knocked out top-ranked France.
20: Spain got on the board early in this one with Mikel Oyarzabal converting a penalty in the 22nd minute to put them up 1-0 at the half. And then in the second half, Spain scored the dagger.
21: Poro, Olmo, the return, Pedro Poro!
20: The call on Fox, Pedro Poro with the goal in the 58th minute to make it 2-0. France could not get any attacking going as Spain's defense shut them down. Spain wins it 2-0 to advance to the final for the second time in its history. The country won it all back in 2010. Tony Genualdo, Fox News.
10: And baseball's All-Star Game, a shutout. The American League 4, the NL nothing. I'm Dave Anthony, and this is Fox News.
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23: Fargo police say they're increasing safety measures and urging people to plan ahead for heat
0: as the downtown street fair returns tomorrow. No parking signs and street barricades already going up around Broadway Square as crews prepare for the annual event. Police say they'll have extra patrols. Commander of American Legion Post in Tioga, North Dakota, Scott Post, who's in the organization's state leadership, said on the flag there are less than 10,000 American Legion members in the state. It's down from 35,000 at one point. Scott Post says on the flag, 50,000 North Dakotans who served in the military are eligible to become members.
1: The big thing is to be active in your community. 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You know, not the old sit around, play cards, and, you know, smoke a cigar days. Active in the community with your children and youth, your Americanism, your veterans affairs, and your national security.
0: A Douglas County SWAT team carried out a high-risk narcotic search warrant Tuesday at a home in Alexandria, leading to the arrest of Jeremy Cook. Officers seized nearly a pound of meth, a felony amount of prescription pills, and fentanyl during the raid. The West Central Drug and Violent Crime Task Force had been investigating Cook for drug sales and possession within the city. He's being held at the Douglas County Jail on two counts of first-degree controlled substance possession and one count of third-degree controlled substance sale. From the Flag Family Newsroom, I'm Jim Miller.
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4: The high school crush for Uncle Kev has got

0: Yeah, she had those eyes.
1: Oh, I had the poster with the roller skates.
0: Yeah.
1: She had the roller skates and the short shorts. That and the Farrah poster.
0: Oh yeah, I'm dating myself,
1: but I don't care. Happy birthday, Linda. She's got an amazing Spanish language album that I never knew until, she first song came out on it. But yeah, 80 years old today.
0: Get out.
1: Yeah.
0: Wow.
1: All righty, let's do this. Just looking at it. Oh, I know what I forgot.
2: Uh-oh.
1: Yeah.
2: Guess what day it is? Guess what day it is? Huh?
1: Happy hump day. We have got another hot one coming. We're halfway through the week.
0: Yeah.
1: The air conditioners are keeping up, I got to say that.
0: Thank God.
1: Yeah.
0: Yeah, 69 right now. Let me refresh again. Dean just got in there. Yep, 69, 93 today. Lots of sunshine tomorrow, 96. That is going to be brutal for cruise night. Woo, going to be a hot one. Friday, cooling down a little bit, 90. Saturday, lots of sunshine again there and 92. And he took the rain away, Uncle Kev. Sunday, 90. Monday, 83. There is no rain in this forecast as of right now. But like I said, he's in there working on it now. But as of now, he took the rain away. We could use
1: a little. I just hit refresh and noticed that. Yeah.
0: Yeah. So we need a little.
1: There will always, with this kind of heat, like Dino says all the time, we know this. When you get this kind of heat, you're going to have that pop up, occasional little cell, but you're right. There is nothing
0: Not even a 20% chance.
1: Nothing till past Tuesday. So it is what it is. We'll got to embrace it. We got a lot going on today. Just after 7, Bridget Riedel. We'll get in with an ag update. Jill Patry is here just after 8. Quick chat on lawn and gardens. Get an update. 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Get you the email in. So we got that today. I think that's good on guests, right? Brian's not here today.
0: No Brian today. We're going to have some fun with TiVo. Trey
1: Always.
0: Yanks interviewed Trump about his next step on the war in Iran and what could be happening and all that sort of thing, and it ain't going to be good, he said. We're going to hit them hard and keep hitting them, and sounds like we're going to get their grid here pretty soon, too. So we've got all that lined up for you, first up off the bat here. And then we've got a House committee was talking about the impact of DEI on medical school. So we have a report on that. And then from there, we're going to Laura with that. And she talks to Dr. Mark Siegel about DEI in medical students. And I mean, they're still talking about trans people and treating it. It's you can't make this up. So we're going to go there. And then we're going to have a little fun at the end of the show. Gutfeld's panel. Tom Shalhoub was filling in. They were debating about daylight savings time, whether it should be eliminated or not. As you know, the House passed that thing yesterday, and it's got to go to the Senate. But I'm sure, like most things, it'll go to the Senate to die. But they have kind of a fun conversation on that, so we'll get in on that, too.
1: I just don't. I've not seen the need for the savings time thing. It used to be about the daylight, working in the daylight because the farmers needed more daylight. Well, yeah. I don't forget the thing.
0: That
1: or
0: was
1: whatever,
0: before electricity, though.
1: Have you seen the lights on the combines now?
0: Yeah.
1: I mean, they look like a spacecraft going across the field. You're good.
0: I don't like the switching back and forth, but I mean, whatever. I don't really care that much. I mean, they've got more important things to worry about, like the SAVE Act, you'd think.
1: Yeah, there's that.
0: Yeah.
1: I don't pay attention to the, to the daylight factor. I just pay attention to my alarm clock. I don't care if it's dark or light or whatever it is, but I just, one thing I don't want to do is twice a year, I don't want to deal with 9 clocks. I got to turn forward or turn back.
0: Well, most of them are automatic now.
1: I know. We have stove clocks, all of them.
0: Yeah, we have a few of those, but I mean, most of the major ones, they do.
1: I don't want to do one, okay? I don't want to do one. No, I don't care if they all go automatic. I don't even want to watch them.
0: I'm happier when I have more sunlight in the morning. I like to sit here at work and look out our big, beautiful windows and have the sunlight shining in versus the dark. But, you know, whatever.
1: Just have it be that. Whatever that, whatever hours gets you, then set it and forget it.
0: Yeah, right. But whatever. Saying. Like I said, I think they have more important things to do. But we'll talk about that coming up later. But should we get to this right now?
1: What do you got?
0: Chuck Schumer was on the Senate floor yesterday giving a little speech, and he ripped one. He was on CNN, and you could...
1: What?
0: He cut the cheese. Right, he kind of smirked about it. Then he smirks about it. You can't see the smirk, but it happens fairly soon here on this cut. Where he says now on Iran and the NDAA. He said right before he ripped it open. Chuck.
1: Okay, so you're saying I'm going to hear a Chuck
0: you're
1: Schumer
0: gonna
1: ass
0: hear
1: rip
0: it.
1: Here?
0: You're going to hear it.
3: Now on Iran and the NDAA.
0: There it is.
2: Stop it!
0: Not to be juvenile, but come on. If Trump ripped one, we'd be hearing about that, too. And it'd still be funny.
1: Gosh.
0: I mean, farts are funny, I've got to say.
1: Farts are funny.
0: Especially in public.
3: The NDAA. When all the Trump administration can say about his disaster.
1: Oh, he does have a little smirk on his face.
0: Yeah, yeah, yeah. He's got a little smirk. He's like, oh, that was louder than I expected.
1: I hate to make you listen to this again, but
3: now on Iran and the NDAA. When all the Trump...
0: That's a nice rumble. Oh, man. I can laugh about it after having survived a colonoscopy where you do not trust one. As soon as you feel a little pressure, you need to hit that bathroom now.
1: Oh, man. Oh, poor guy. Well, maybe he's got some issues.
0: Well, you don't know. Well, maybe he got into some of that bad lettuce, you know, what is that disease where you can get from eating unwashed vegetables?
1: I know what it was. He ate one of his own hamburgers.
0: Those raw burgers with the cheese on.
1: Yeah, he ate one of his raw burgers with cheese on it. I don't know how to grill.
0: I know. It's juvenile, but it's still funny.
1: That's fine.
0: Okay, good. I was hoping you'd think it's funny.
1: Wow.
0: How can we not talk about it?
1: Exactly.
0: It's our first story of the day.
1: Yeah. Welcome to it, the 15th of July. We're 19 past 6. Dino's coming up here shortly. Jim Miller's in the newsroom. Big Game James at the sports page. It's Orange Chicken Day today.
0: Oh, I like orange chicken.
1: They have one of those kits at Costco where you just buy the chicken and the whole deal. That's really good. A little spendy.
0: I like it lightly breaded, though. I don't like that deep.
1: Yep.
0: Deep breaded stuff where you can't even find the chicken in it.
1: Oh, yeah. Gummy worm day.
0: Gummy worm. I don't like gummy
1: things. Make sure regular gummies, those wacky gummies will get you all gummied up.
0: I prefer chocolate.
1: Oh, there you go. National Respect Canada Day today. If you have to have a day to ask for respect, Canada isn't earning a lot of respect lately. Canada is falling fast. And the whole thing, the whole country, crazy stuff going on in Canada right now. I Love Horses Day today. It's National Give Something Away Day today. You can always pay it forward. It's National Be a Dork Day as well, by the way. Thank you for all the cards on that. Appreciate it.
0: Yeah, right.
1: Yep, I know you know. National Be a Dork Day today. Is that a... You'll wear... hang on. I got a quick text here. Well, text, by the way, 701-271-1100. Yeah, be a dork day. And, you know, you can just pick an occasion now and then to be a dork, you know?
0: I don't usually choose that.
1: Be dorky.
0: Be
1: dorky.
0: It's not usually a choice I make consciously.
1: Yeah,
0: sometimes maybe it happens, but not normally.
1: Let's see. Dean makes that choice, I think, consciously, when he wears that golf outfit.
0: With his fashion sense, yes.
1: Yeah, very dorky. Very not a dork, but can be very dorky. So, you know, and I don't mind that at all. Love it. Text Need to Know Morning Show. Good morning, guys. I have been seeing posts about Caroline Leavitt finishing her maternity leave and getting back into her job as press secretary. These articles are touting her as the best White House press secretary ever. I cannot disagree with that statement. However brilliant she is, her job is made much easier when she is armed with the truth, otherwise known as the facts.
0: Yeah, there you
1: go. Goes on a bit here, yeah.
0: Instead of just a binder.
1: Welcome back. Yeah, she is back, right?
0: She's back, yeah. She was back about a week or so ago. Maria interviewed her, and we had her on, yeah.
1: She's back. Let's see here. There's a Babylon Bee shot. A debate rages among Democrats about whether the SAVE Act is Jim Crow 7.0 or Jim Crow 8.0 now. Yeah, it's ridiculous.
0: It really is.
1: Nick says, well, isn't it always something with these nutcases, racist, Hitler, Jim Crow people will die? It's all these pathetic Democrats say. Look who's standing next to Chucky. The next governor, Amy Klobuchar, is like a funeral that never ends. So sad. It was a great state at one time. The whole party is just it's a freak show right now. Sorry, it is. I mean, they've got something good out of there.
0: Their direction isn't the direction they should be going in.
1: Comedian Jimmy Carr refers to Canadians as unarmed Americans. Yeah, man, everything's going on up there. It's unbelievable what they're trying to do and trying to stifle speech and then all the money in Alberta and Saskatchewan with all the farm and the oil and everything, both of those provinces are going, yeah, we're done with Canada. It's like, yeah, how bad are you when, you know, what, two-thirds of your 30 or whatever provinces or states wants to secede from what you're doing?
0: Well, and all the assisted suicide things that they're doing, too, to
1: Crazy.
0: People that can get better if they could actually get into a doctor.
1: And remember all the farmers?

0: And my hope is they're moving due east. They hold together to get to the boundary waters where those forest fires are going. So fingers crossed we can get those to hold together. I think they're going to weaken and move a little north of the boundary waters, but boundary waters might get clipped by a few of those showers. Any little bit they could use up there, that's for sure. Right. Yeah.
1: Is that smoke heading our way then too, of course?
0: You know what?
1: A little bit.
0: Maybe a touch today. Probably not going to notice much. What you see right now, the clouds out there, those are Cheech and Chong clouds from those from those thunderstorms off north.
1: Oh, the high clouds.
0: Those are the high clouds from the thunderstorms. See, you're learning.
1: I'm getting
0: there.
1: It,
0: you go.
1: I'm with the program.
0: All right. So temperatures are on 70 right now. We've got some morning clouds in the FM area. Again, those are from the thunderstorms well north of us, north of Grafton. Those are moving east. We'll be seeing more sunshine this afternoon. Low 90s with east-southeast wind 10 to 15. Down to 70 tonight. A few degrees warmer tomorrow and more humid tomorrow as well. Tomorrow, mid-90s. And then we're right around 90 on Saturday or Friday. And then the weekend looks like it's going to stay dry now with temperatures right around 90 both Saturday and Sunday. Let's hope. And you hate to hope for warmer than normal or warmer temperatures, but let's hope we can have 90 or above through Sunday. That'll put us in second place for the longest stretch of 90 plus days here in Fargo. So
1: we're working on the record.
0: Yeah, we've got to get through Sunday. That'll get us into second place.
1: Okay.
0: First place is 15. We won't see that.
1: Do we get a prize?
2: No.
0: I come into work in a Speedo. There's your prize.
2: See? Darky.
1: Dean.
2: Dark National Dark Day today.
0: Sweet. Yeah, so perfect.
2: There you go.
0: All right. Where's my trophy?
1: You have to order those other shorts I sent you.
0: I do. Those are awesome.
1: Those would be funny.
0: I love those.
1: I thought you would.
0: I'll wear those to work.
1: You should.
0: What would the look be like on Hallstrom's face if I walked into it? Hey, there.
1: As long as you don't turn around, it'd be fine. That's the back of it.
2: Yeah, I don't want to see the backside of them.
0: Right?
1: No.
2: Hey, had to run a few errands yesterday afternoon, and off to the north, and I was it looked like a cloud formation, and we've seen them before. It looked like a huge nuclear explosion kind of a cloud, but it was round. Okay, had a huge, like just a round top to it, and then there was a round ring of clouds above the solid ring. I mean, obviously a storm cell, or what was I looking at?
0: Did you take a picture?
2: No, I was driving. Okay. So and then when I got to where I couldn't see it from.
0: I'd have to see a picture of it, but it looks
2: was
0: like
2: just a huge.
0: It looks
2: round,
0: like it sounds like a developing thunderstorm.
2: Yeah, I was off.
0: That's what
2: the
0: it
2: north,
0: sounds
2: but
0: like.
2: It was huge and just like perfectly defined, like an alien ship. You know,
1: ooh,
2: a big round deal. But the round
1: they are real, you know.
2: Yeah, they hide in those clouds. I heard. Anyway, it looked
0: well. That would sound like a lenticular cloud if it's round shaped, but
2: huge round, looked like a massive like a nuclear reactor kind of.
0: I'd have to see a picture of it. Yeah,
2: yeah.
0: I get
1: a mushroom cloud.
0: That sounds like a
2: building. No, not a mushroom cloud. It was just a
0: like
2: big draw up. Yeah, like a just a big like a chimney. You know.
0: Okay.
2: Yeah, unbelievable, though.
1: Well, I like the Cheech and Chong clouds myself.
0: Yeah, it blocks out a little bit of that sun.
2: They like you too, baby.
0: Yeah.
2: All right.
1: Thanks,
2: Big Game James is here. Let's check the sports page. Where do you want to start there, amigo?
3: Well, the American League in the All-Star game last night from Philadelphia, they would defeat the National League 4-0. Joe Ryan for the Twins, he tossed a scoreless fourth inning with two strikeouts.
2: Nice.
3: The American League was actually led by a pair of Yankees in the first inning. Cody Bellinger had two RBI while Ben Rice would tally a run driven in. All three on Christopher Sanchez, who is the hometown hero, Philadelphia's starting pitcher. So the American League was out to a 3-0 lead. They would then tally an insurance run in the eighth inning with Miguel Vargas, the White Sox infielder. He would hit a solo home run, and the American League would take out the National League 4-0. The first All-Star Game shutout since 2013. The AL only surrendered three hits in that win. The American League has now won 18 of the last 23 Midsummer Classics and improves to an all-time record of 49-45-2. The Twins return to the Diamond Friday night on the north side of Chicago against Nino's Cubbies. For the American Association, their All-Star game in Lincoln, Nebraska is tonight. There are four different Redhawks that have an opportunity to participate in that one. Once that wraps up, the Redhawks return home to Newman Outdoor Field Friday evening to take on the Chicago Dogs. For the World Cup, the semifinal began yesterday, and Spain, with that incredible defense, they took out the French 2-0, as France is now going to be in the third-place match on Saturday. awaiting the loser of today's matchup, which is England against Argentina.

0: TNET, 2 o'clock on Fox at Hard Rock Stadium in Miami, Florida. The winner of that one will battle Spain on Sunday afternoon in the championship match. And for the Timberwolves, they have summer league play continuing this afternoon, 2:30 against the Indiana Pacers. Prime Video is the coverage for it. Minnesota has a record of 1-2 as of right now in summer league play, so we're looking forward to that and the excitement that that can bring. Yoan Berenguer did not play in the last two summer league bouts. I would anticipate he's probably not playing in this final one as the Wolves want to keep him healthy, continue his training, as it looks as though he very well could be a big piece off the bench in the rotation come the month of October when the 26-27 season gets underway for the Pack.
1: I'm thinking Spain and Argentina, and Argentina wins the whole thing.
0: I could see it. I could see it. But Spain, man, they're not giving up any goals. They're tough defensively.
1: Messy. It's very messy when Messi's there. All right, let's see how your money's doing here.
2: I'm Liz Claman, and this is the Fox Business Report.
3: Tech stocks are in focus today after ASML reported an upbeat quarter and says it will expand capacity. ASML makes the equipment used to manufacture chips used in artificial intelligence. It reported record orders in recent months, which suggests spending to produce chips remains strong. Also, shares of South Korea's chipmaker SK Hynix jumped nearly 9% in trading and sold. Though also earnings are coming in today, BlackRock Financial shares up more than 2% after the money manager reported an upbeat quarter. PayPal shares are up more than 15% following reports that payment service Stripe and investment firm Advent are interested in buying PayPal. That's your Fox Business Report. I'm Jenny Coselda. Invested in you.
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7: A Douglas County SWAT team carried out a high-risk narcotics search warrant Tuesday at a home in Alexandria, leading to the arrest of Jeremy Cook. Officers seized nearly a pound of meth, a felony amount of prescription pills, and fentanyl during the raid. The West Central Drug and Violent Crime Task Force had been investigating Cook for drug sales and possession within the city. He's being held at the Douglas County Jail on two counts of first-degree controlled substance possession and one count of third-degree controlled substance sale. Commander of American Legion Post in Tioga, North Dakota, Scott Post, who's in the organization's state leadership, said on the flag there are less than 10,000 American Legion members in the state. It's down from 35,000 at one point. Scott Post says on the flag, 50,000 North Dakotans who served in the military are eligible to become members.
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0: Bill Morning Show on the flag. Linda Ronstadt is, it's Alex and Kev, and Linda Ronstadt is 80 today. Little Linda Ronstadt. She was the crush for me anyway. Just, I don't know, it was her and Marianne. See, Ginger said Ginger and Marianne. Ginger was her. No. To me, it was Farrah Fawcett and Linda Ronstadt. No. Linda
1: and
0: Ronstadt.
1: Marianne.
0: I like the country girls, I'm just saying.
1: How about
0: Ellie Mae Clampett? Absolutely. It's about 22 in front of 7 in the morning. Kevin and Alex got Wednesday going. So, and another hot one. What do we tell you?
1: It is. We're at 70 already this morning. Dean took all the rain out of our forecast as far as I can see through next Tuesday. So don't be expecting any of that. Lots of sunshine today, 93. Little warmer tomorrow, cruise night, 96 there. Friday, clouds in 90. Saturday, 92, lots of sunshine. Sunday, 90 and a few clouds. So hot, hot, hot.
0: Everybody at the party, hot, hot, hot.
1: Hot,
0: yeah.
1: Hot, hot.
0: This is a sweating, man. This is hot, hot.
1: Yeah.
0: 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A bunch of texts, and we got Trump on the TiVo coming up.
1: We do, yep.
0: Oh, Chuck. this is funny. Earlier in the, if you didn't miss us starting the show, the first TiVo cut this morning was Chuck Schumer passing gas on the Senate floor during
1: funny.
0: A speech. He just kind of let one sneak out there.
1: and it didn't sneak.
0: And I think he probably thought it was going to be a silent, but
1: SBT.
0: But it wasn't so silent. And talk about a good microphone. That mic picked it up. But the texter says, oh, Chuck, that's the most intelligent thing you've said in a long time.
1: Well, you know, it makes him more human, I think. It's just flat out funny.
0: Chuck Schumer, man. Okay. Let's see here. Justice Amy Coney Barrett told the House Appropriations Committee the uptick in threats waged against her and fellow Supreme Court justices have taken a toll. You voted against birthright citizenship. You voted other ways because you couldn't stand Trump, and now probably because of your safety. What about America's safety? I don't feel sorry for you at all. You're destroying people's lives in this country with your judgments, and you don't seem to care about American families. You can't stand the heat. Quit. Yeah, I didn't see it, but with all of the...
1: They've had a lot of threats. They've had doxing. She has kids. They have kids. Yep. I mean, but they should crack down on members of Congress, too, who promote violence against any of us. I mean, we've heard Chuck Schumer and Maxine Waters, going after MAGA people. So it all has to end.
0: That's my question. Who's doing the threatening? What group of people are making the threats, and what group of people are actually carrying them out?
1: Well, there's that.
0: Yeah, are actually doing it. Who's getting violent? Where's the violence? Where's that happening? And you're not going to convince anybody that it's anywhere but the left and the crazies.
1: Yeah. They need to feel safe, though. But yeah, they need to crack down on it.
0: Yeah. Yeah, how about you grow a big pair and stop the threatening.
1: Right.
0: People that are doing the threatening. The forest fires in the Boundary Waters have forced the evacuation of 400 Boy Scouts from across the country from the BWCO. They have a big rally or big deal going on up the Boundary Waters. They have been transported to Park Rapids Camp Wilderness for the week, and it sounds like I'll be canoeing the Mississippi instead. Oh, man, that's a bummer. Oh, man. I didn't even see the fire in the Boundary Waters.
1: Yeah, Dean mentioned it a little bit here, too.
0: I caught the back end of that.
1: Yeah.
0: Yeah. Boundary Waters is one of my... I mean, that is... I haven't been in years, but, man, when you're driving into the Boundary Waters and you finally get up there, it's like I'm just a... it's my getaway. Was the huge cloud home base for the contrail spreaders that I saw? I did see a name of a cloud. I think it's called the round cloud, an Arcus cloud. It's that I looked up. That's what looks most like it. Mitch McConnell meme. Thank you. Kevin and Alex, when I see this, I thought this ensemble would work for Dean. Oh, it's a nice suit. Very rainbowish and daisies all over it. Yeah, he could wear that to the company Christmas party. I'll pass it on.
1: Yeah, I sent him a good one, too.
0: He'll like that. Yeah, Dean is a fashion mogul in his own mind.
1: There
0: really
1: you go.
0: Is. It's amazing. All right, we're all good there. Let's roll your TiVo. What do you got?
1: All right, we've got Trey Yingst here, and he interviews Trump about his next step with the war in Iran here.
2: President Trump says U.S. strikes will continue in Iran, with each day getting worse than the last. He says he's saving energy targets for last and did reiterate that Iran has no choice but to make a deal. Chief Foreign Correspondent Trey Yingst is at the White House, where he spoke exclusively with President Trump earlier today about his plans for the Middle East. Good evening, Trey.
3: Yeah, Brett, good evening. President Trump told Fox News that strikes against Iran will continue tonight and expand next week if the Iranians are unwilling to make a deal. Here's more of our exclusive interview from the White House.
4: Mr. President, thank you for speaking with Fox News.
5: Thank you. Thank you very much.
4: We have seen extensive U.S. strikes against Iran for three consecutive nights now. This comes after the Iranians attacked vessels in the Strait of Hormuz. How would you describe what is happening at this moment? Has the war resumed?
5: Well, I guess you could define it any way you want, but certainly we're beating them up really badly. They have to be beat up. We're hitting them very, very hard. We're hitting every single thing that they have along the shore, along the waterfront. You know, if you look at the Strait of Hormuz, it's now, we're finding it hard to find where they have anything. We have to stop it. We have to keep it open. I was going to charge a fee, but instead they'd rather spend a lot of money in the United States, which frankly is better because I don't like the idea of a fee. It's got to remain free because otherwise others will do the same thing. But I think we've made tremendous progress.
4: So your objectives are to ensure that Iran never has a nuclear weapon, to keep the strait open, and to degrade the Iranian military. Can those objectives be completed in an air campaign alone? Or does this require a ground component?
5: Well, I think they're completed now, honestly. If we left right now, it would take them 20 years to rebuild what they have. The only way you can negotiate with these people is through strength. And the only strength is military strength. And that's what we've done. And I mean, literally 2 days ago, we had a deal. And then they broke it at the last moment. They broke it.
4: Will these strikes continue?
5: They'll continue until I say it's enough. I mean, they'll continue. They've been, the word the military likes to use is degrade. They've been degraded to a very low level. And they have fight. You know, it's like a great boxer. You think you have him beat, and then all of a sudden he comes back and he gives you a shot. They have some fight left, but they don't have much. And their weapon degrading has been incredible at a level. Nobody thought it was possible to do it this quickly.
1: Well, all they understand is military force, and they just keep biding their time and biding their time. And as they do that, they're building up their forces, which, you know, it isn't much, but they still are. And they're hoping for Trump to be out of office so they can just keep kicking this can down the road.
0: Well, it's they're jihadists, you know, they're radical fundamentalists about being martyrs. They want to die. They're ready to die for the cause.
1: You can't make a deal with them. You can't reason with them. You think Trump would realize that by now?
0: Well, I think he does. Send them to paradise. They don't care. That's where they want to go. And maybe, just maybe, they'll pick up on that the world, including the Middle East, is done with your jihad. They're done with your chaos and your suicide bombings and all your nonsense. And by the way, we're done with it here, too. So you need to stop with the whole "we're going to take over." I'll say it every day. Islam will be in every house. Every country will be a Muslim country. Shut up.
1: Yeah,
0: no,
1: please.
0: It won't. Shut up.
1: Well, Trump could be signaling to Iran what will happen next with an old clip of him from 1980 that he released.
0: Oh, yeah?
4: You posted today on True Social comments that you made back in 1988 about Karg Island. And at the time, you said, "one bullet shot at one of our men or ships, and I'd do a number on Karg Island, I'd go in and take it."
5: Yeah.
4: Do you still intend to take Karg Island?
5: So I can't say that to you because if I did, it would be foolish, right? But it would be nice to make a little headlines, but it would be foolish. But I'll tell you about Karg Island. So we've already...
4: Are you ruling out a ground campaign in a limited capacity?
5: I don't want to say that either, but I would say no if I thought it was appropriate. I'd say sometimes you need a ground campaign, but we have other people that will do the ground campaign for us. But we already hit Karg Island, as you know, twice, even three times. I said hit everything but the oil. Just leave that little area from 25 yards out. Leave that little area. Don't touch the oil. Because I don't want that in terms of the world economy. It's a chunk of the world economy. So we haven't hit that. At some point we could. But I think it's unlikely. As far as taking it is concerned, if we degrade them far enough and deep enough back, I would do that.
4: Do you anticipate that the strikes were seen this week against Iran will expand? Are you considering hitting energy targets or other locations inside
5: expand.
4: Of Iran?
5: I'll save the energy targets for last. But ultimately, we'll hit energy targets, yeah. But we're going to hit them very hard tonight. We're going to hit them very hard tomorrow night. We're going to hit them very hard the night after. And then next week, it gets really bad for them because next week comes the power plants. Next week comes the bridges. We're going to knock out all their power plants. We're going to knock out all their bridges unless they get to the table and negotiate.
1: It sounds like it could get ugly here and he's not going to let up. I hope he doesn't. I hope he doesn't fall for the, we'll negotiate, because they don't.
0: And clearly he doesn't want to take out transportation and power needs,
1: right?
0: Because there is a massive population in Iran that wants this regime gone, and they are peaceful people. They, you know, the Persians that are there,
1: right?
0: The people that they kill every time they come out of their you know, their houses or whatever to protest this nonsense, they get shot in the head,
1: right?
0: You know, so he doesn't want to have those folks without power, but I'm sure that there's a lot bigger brains and are looking at this than us. But yeah.
1: Well, wow. Trump seems to think Iran has to come to the table to negotiate.
0: Yeah.
4: Do you believe the Iranians are serious about making a deal?
5: I think they have no choice.
4: Why haven't they yet?
5: I think if I didn't do the way I'm doing, they would never make a deal. They would have never made a deal with Obama. That deal was the worst deal. What they did sign was a worthless piece of paper. What they signed with Obama was a worthless piece of paper that was a road to a nuclear weapon. And what I have is a wall. There will be no nuclear weapon. I'll never sign. And when you listed the three things, by far the most important is they will not have a nuclear weapon.
4: Take me back to the moment before February 28th, when you made the decision to launch Operation Epic Fury. Was there a specific piece of intelligence that made you decide to launch this operation?
5: Well, it was specific in the sense that it just never stops, and they're going to go forward, and they wanted a nuclear weapon. We knew they wanted a nuclear weapon. If they have a nuclear weapon, Israel wouldn't be here. Look,
4: They said they didn't want a nuclear weapon.
5: Well, they say that. Everything they say is a lie. They lie. I've never seen anything like it. They also come out and they'll tell you, we never discussed nuclear, and we're in a room for 5 hours. That's all we discussed. And they'll walk out and say, nuclear was not discussed. Everything was discussed ad nauseum. They were going to have a nuclear weapon within 2 weeks. Had we not done the B-2 bombers, had we not bombed their nuclear sites, their three nuclear sites, and there's another one we're looking at right now, as you know.
4: Pickaxe now.
5: Yeah, we're looking at Pickaxe because somebody said there's a little activity. You know, we have cameras, Space Force, we have cameras that are... They can read the badge. They can read your name, probably Mohammed. They can read your name on a badge from
1: probably
5: space.
1: Probably Mohammed.
5: And every area of Pickaxe, but the other three are covered.
4: But specifically on Pickaxe.
5: If they make any move, we immediately go and do whatever we have to do. But they haven't. On the other, they were so decimated.
1: Yeah, it's something else what's going on and how these people just don't give in. They just don't. I don't know. I don't think they're ready to make a deal.
0: Well, the takeaway from that clip for me is that we have cameras. He says we have cameras,
1: yep,
0: that can read the badge, the name badge. And
1: yep,
0: what he's saying is that they can tell the time on your wristwatch from space.
1: Yep.
0: That's how good they can. They could do that 20 years ago. So the tech and everything that's gone into it, and we have this is something that doesn't get talked about enough. He's got a lot of intel coming out of Iran of the people that are there,
1: right,
0: that are working, that are spying on this regime and telling them where these targets are.
1: Well,
0: and giving them the intel of it.
1: Yeah.
0: So I just wonder at what point we and it's like arming the Contras, God forbid, when that happens again.
1: Yeah, but if we could get to this next clip quick here. We're seeing images of sites that Iran is working on, so we do know
4: some
1: that.
4: Some weapons experts say that the United States doesn't have the ability to strike deep enough with these bunker buster bombs at Pickaxe Mountain.
5: They can go deep. We have good stuff. Nobody knows about Pickaxe. By the way, nobody knows if they even are doing anything in Pickaxe. It's just something that comes up. We have cameras on it. There's very little activity there. But if there's even just a small amount, we'll hit it, and we'll hit it hard.
4: I want to ask you about the Talegan facility. It's outside of Tehran, and it was hit in U.S. strikes previously. These are satellite images from June and July.
5: Okay.
4: And on June 22nd, you can see activity at this site.
5: Yeah.
4: And then on July 7th, there is movement. There are trucks and cranes and, in that image, freshly poured concrete.
5: Right.
4: What do these images say to you?
5: What I'm hearing is that they put, and what they've watched it, that they poured concrete to close up the entrances so we couldn't get into it. So that's what they're saying. But we can hit that one very easily. You know, it only takes a matter of minutes for us to do it and do major damage. And when they know it's coming, they disappear. Yeah, that's exactly what I'm seeing here.
4: And sir, on Monday you announced that the United States is reimposing the U.S. blockade of Iranian ports. Shipping data trackers indicate that just 10 vessels passed through the Strait of Hormuz on Monday, less than 10% of what normally goes through this critical waterway. Mm-hmm. When you say the strait is open, what do you mean?
5: It's open if people want to go through it. We're not opening it for Iran. That's the only one it's closed for. It's closed for Iran, both in and out, but it's open. Now, a lot of things have happened, Trey, in the last few months. Pipelines are being built. We're coming up with great alternatives, including Texas, including Alaska.
0: Well, there you go.
1: Yeah, and by the way, Trump is giving a speech on Thursday night, and he's not saying what it's about, but we'll see. And we're going to be carrying that here live, too. So if you want to listen on the radio, you sure can.
0: There you go.
6: What time is it?
0: All right, Dino.
6: On Friday.
1: I think it's Thursday. I think it's about 8 o'clock.
0: Thursday night, yeah.
6: 8 Eastern or 8 here?
1: 8 Eastern.
0: 8 here. Oh, is it 8 Eastern? Okay.
1: I think. So it's usually 8 here. Eastern.
6: Okay.
0: We'll carry it whatever time it's on. All right, buddy. Let's cut and paste another hot one, right?
6: Yeah, another hot one. We got some clouds around this morning due to thunderstorms along the U.S.-Canadian border. The good news is some of those may hold together to get to the boundary waters. So that's good there with the fires and everything they have there. So not a lot, but every little bit helps. That'll stay well north of the area, but we're seeing the clouds from that this morning. We'll see more sunshine this afternoon. Highs in the low 90s and east-southeast winds about 10 to 15. Clear skies, 70 tonight. A little bit warmer tomorrow, more humid, 96. And then we're down to 90, right around 90 Friday, Saturday, Sunday. And then the cooler weather hits next week. By Tuesday and Wednesday of next week, we're in the low 80s with nighttime lows in the 50s. That'll be a nice little change. That's actually just
0: buddy.
6: That's just back to normal.
0: Yes.
6: Our normals are low 80s.
1: Yeah, looking forward to that.
6: Yeah, it'll be a nice break.
0: All right, amigo. Need to know morning show on the flag. Got a news break
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5: The U.S. military is striking Iran again. I'm Dave Anthony, Fox News. It's the fifth straight day of attacks. It started about 2 hours ago.
6: They'll continue until I say it's enough. I mean, they'll continue. They've been. The word the military likes to use is degrade. They've been degraded.
5: And President Trump also tells Fox the attacks will ramp up next week, threatening to blow up Iran's power plants and bridges unless they return to nuclear negotiations. A U.S. Navy blockade around Iran's ports is back in place as both countries vie for control of shipping through the Strait of Hormuz, and Iran keeps launching missiles and drones at other Gulf countries.
7: CENTCOM Commander Admiral Brad Cooper gave a number we haven't heard yet. Nearly a dozen civilian crew members killed, missing, or injured by the Iranian strikes. And he added, U.S. forces are holding Iran accountable for unwarranted aggression that continues to endanger innocent lives. Iran has insisted they are not firing at their neighbors, but firing at U.S. targets in those countries.
5: Fox's Mike Tobin in Tel Aviv. The Coast Guard keeps searching for three people still missing in the San Francisco Bay the morning after a pontoon boat capsized and sank.
8: The reports we've had from witnesses is that there was rough seas, and apparently the vessel began to take on water and was turned over in the bay.
5: San Francisco Fire Chief Dean Crispin, 17 people were rescued, but one later died. Acting Attorney General Todd Blanche goes to the Senate next hour for a confirmation hearing that could get testy.
9: Todd Blanche is expected to face some tough questions, and not just from Democrats, but potentially Republicans, too. North Carolina Republican Senator Tom Tillis had said last month a proposed DOJ fund to pay those who claimed the government was once weaponized against them might mean a no vote for Blanche from him if January 6th rioters would have qualified. The weaponization fund is no longer being proposed, and Tillis has since said he's in a good place with Blanche.
5: Fox's Jessica Rosenthal. There's also a confirmation hearing next hour for Jay Clayton, the Director of National Intelligence nominee. America's listening to Fox News.
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10: 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Thanks, Dan.
11: You bet.
5: The U.S. military attacks on Iran that resumed this morning come the day after President Trump met with the new leader of Iran's neighbor, Iraq.
12: In his first visit to Washington since becoming prime minister in May, Ali al-Zaidi says he's looking to the future.
13: By the 30th of September, the U.S. forces will be out of Iraq. While U.S. companies will be inside Iraq.
14: There is a September 30th deadline for all remaining U.S. forces to withdraw from Iraq. President Trump says that won't end the partnership between the two countries.
15: They have done a fantastic job over the last very short period of time, but they have a great leader, the new prime minister. He's a great leader. I think he's going to be there for a long period of time.
14: President Trump says major oil partnerships will be announced in the coming days. At the White House, Jared Halpern, Fox News.
5: Later today, the president will travel to Carlisle, Pennsylvania for a defense and innovation summit at the Army War College. He'll address CEOs of defense contractors and technology companies. On Wall Street, stock futures are mixed. They're down slightly for the Dow, up for the NASDAQ. At baseball's All-Star Game, the National League got shut out.
16: The AL got off to a great start, scoring 3 runs in the first inning. 2 of them came off the bat of Yankees outfielder Cody Bellinger.
17: Up the middle, and the American League cashes in. Alvarez in to score. Langeliers right behind him. 2-run single, Cody Bellinger.
16: The call on Fox, his teammate Ben Rice tacked on another run to make it a 3-0 lead. And then in the 8th inning, White Sox third baseman Miguel Vargas went deep to extend the lead. The American League takes it 4-0 for the first All-Star Game shutout since 2013. Bellinger was named the Ted Williams Most Valuable Player. Tony Genualdo, Fox News.
5: At soccer's World Cup, Spain shut out France 2-0 and will face the winner of today's other semifinal in the championship. Argentina plays England, 3 p.m. Eastern on Fox. I'm Dave Anthony, and this is Fox News.
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20: A ceremony is held at the Fargo Police Department to honor Officer Jake Wallen on the 3-year anniversary of his end of watch. Wallen was sworn in as a Fargo police officer in April 2023, just 3 months later. On July 14, he was still in the field training and responding to a routine traffic crash. He was ambushed by a heavily armed man and fatally shot. 3 years later, fellow officers, recruits, and friends gathered to honor his memory and service. Fargo police lowered the flag to half-staff and rang the bell to remember his end of watch. North Dakota Congresswoman Julie Fedorchuk says she's reviewed testimony from her state's last legislative session on a similar daylight saving bill that failed and has been meeting with chambers of commerce and farm groups as Congress again considers the Sunshine Protection Act.
21: It seems to be almost 2-1. Folks are in favor of the permanent daylight savings, so in favor of the Sunshine Protection Act.
20: 19 states, including Minnesota, have already passed laws to make daylight saving time permanent if Congress gives the green light. Well, Fargo police say they're increasing safety measures, urging people to plan ahead for heat as the downtown street fair returns tomorrow. No parking signs and street barricades already going up around Broadway Square as crews prepare for the annual event. Police say there's going to be extra patrollers around the fair supported by the department's real-time crime center. From the Flag Family Newsroom, I'm Jim Miller.
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27: Guess what day it is? Guess what day it is? Huh?
28: Yeah, happy hump day.
29: It's just hump day. Into it. You got to play that chick. She's my favorite.
30: It's hump day.
28: Oh, yeah.
29: She's so embarrassed by it.
28: I will. Old thing. It's 11 past 7. Happy midway point of July, my friend. It is the 15th of July. Wow. And it's acting like it.
29: Yeah.
28: After hearing about the Boundary Waters, I'm praying that, you know, this little bit of rain that's going to make its way there becomes a lot more rain. But was just looking at that in the break a little bit. But no break in the heat. We have literally no rain in the forecast.
29: No,
28: right?
29: Not for the next 7 days here, at least. Well, as of right now, things always change. But we're at 70, 93 for the high today. Lots of sunshine tomorrow, too. Lots of sunshine, even warmer. 96. Thank God we'll see a little clouds for us on Thursday. Cooling down to 90. Saturday, 92. Sunday, back up to 90 again. So hot, hot, hot as far as the eyes can see here.
28: Yeah, find the lake, find the pool. Do what you got to do. I mean, they're...
29: Stay cool. Drink a margarita.
28: Stay cool. Make sure it was a really good tip that came in about the cottonwood trees are starting to shed.
29: Oh, they have
28: been.
29: So make
28: sure your air conditioner... They have been, yeah. That your air conditioners are not getting clogged up with that crap.
29: Get them out of there.
28: Weather brought to you by Labor Masters. Love Labor Masters. I love how they do it. They've been three decades plus of experience. They're the legendary. They got the legacy. Labormasters.net, 701-566-8755. They guarantee the work. That's how confident they are when the work shows up, when the workers show up. And if you're working for them, you're going to get paid the same day.
29: They go
28: at 5 a.m. Yeah. Labormasters.net. Hi, Nance. A couple texts, and then Bridget Riedel. We got a lot of texts. I just want to chip away at them here. Someone that saw Dean at the golf course, he is truly a fashion icon.
29: Not.
28: Yeah. If you've golfed with Dean, you really know where he lets his fashion sense just rock out. DST isn't about farmers needing longer days. It's about golfers wanting longer daylight in the evening. Truth. Yeah.
29: Well, let's do
28: that then. Whatever we decide, and as we vote on the thing, which standard saving, where do we want to adhere, and let's stay there.
29: We do have some cuts from Gutfeld coming up on that here later in the show.
28: Yeah. I am a fundamentalist Christian. Please do not lump me in with other fundamentalists. No, I would never do that. I would, but you know what I was saying when it comes to the jihad and these people that it's over. Just stop that. It's not going to end well. We're not going to the Crusades 2.0 or any of that stuff. That's not, no. Don't go there. All right, to the farm and ranch chat we go. Hey, Bridget Riedel, how is your hump day going so far?
6: Going great. Gets me one day closer to Bell Bank's AgView Live seminar. That's Monday. Monday, July 20th. That'll start at 8 a.m. over at the Hilton Garden Inn. Hope to see you there. I think it's going to be a jam-packed morning, a free morning, because you can register on Bell Bank's website. As Lynn Paulson told me on Monday this week, we prefer that you register, but we've never turned anybody away. And the information is completely worth it, especially when you get a chance to hear what's happening just around the world and how it affects us right here at home. We see multi-generational farms there, 3 and 4 generations coming in together. Folks are bringing their kids, wanting to make sure that they get to hear all of the discussion points because it impacts their decisions down the road. Now, maybe you have a lack of confidence when it comes to driving your tractor, truck, trailer. You don't have to tell everybody, but there is a way to help with that. University of Minnesota Extension has a Drive and Thrive one-on-one driving session coming up very soon. They're hosting that in Owatonna. Actually, this will be in Crookston on July 27th. Owatonna's already happened. So if you want to go to Crookston, and it's a short course, it's 2 in the afternoon until about 7 o'clock at night, you have the opportunity to do pickup driving with trailers, tractors with implements, and they're going to talk about connecting, disconnecting, driving in reverse, understanding the controls, hazards, and just using farm safety practices.
29: Love it. That's a great course.
6: It's a great idea.
29: Yeah.
6: So often, you know, you're in the vehicle trying to follow dad standing by you, giving you hand signals that made no sense whatsoever. And that just didn't help.
29: Well, there might be a better way of doing it, too. So why not?
6: Absolutely. And learn how to do it safely.
28: When I first started working construction, and one of them thought that I knew how to give the crane operator instruction, like do the right with the arm thing and the fingers and the different thumb up and thumb down thing. I had no idea.
29: Yeah.
28: So about 30 seconds in, I'm getting screamed at.
29: Yeah, what?
28: Oh, there's a science to this. Okay.
6: And it's $35. So whether you're a kid that's doing some summer work on the farm, maybe you have your own lawn mowing business and you'd like to be better at backing trailers, for those who want to back boats and jet skis and implements. I mean, I've had to try to back things like cultivators, balers, trailers, whatever. It's not as easy as you think.
29: Mm-hmm.
6: So why not take the opportunity and work with some professionals and get a little bit better with your skills?
29: Exactly.
6: So, again, that'll be on the 27th up at Crookston in the later afternoon hours. One thing that has really made a difference for farms has been the new approach to cab design. And by saying new approach, this actually started back in the 80s. Because prior to that, believe it or not, cabs were not standard features on tractors. They were add-ons.
29: Mm-hmm.
6: And a lot of times, they didn't have good seals. They were dusty. They were dirty. They were loud. You were in the 95 to 100 decibel range when you were in those cabs. So John Deere came out with the Generation 2 tractors. And at the time, that was the most life-changing experience that most farmers could have. It was like putting a body on a car. All of a sudden, there was insulation not only in the cab roof, but between the cab and the transmission of the tractor. So they eliminated all this noise. Then it came with air conditioning. And so there was a pressurized cab that pushed the dust out instead of sucking it into the interior where you were. And believe it or not, the big upgrade, It got quieter in there by about 10 to 15 decibels. Now they offered a radio. So big changes came
28: when you
6: got to that Generation 2 cab, and they have made a difference for decades for us after that. Enjoy that little fun fact for today as you think about tractor design. And if you've got other questions, you can email me, ag@flagfamily.com.
29: Say, Bridget, quick question. We're talking about daylight savings time. What's the view from the farm on that?
6: What's in general? We've got lights on everything.
29: Yeah.
6: And in the winter months, when you have late harvest, you're working in the dark anyway. It's probably not as big of a deal. But if you look at some of the maps, they're showing northwestern North Dakota not having sunrise until after 9 a.m. Think about that. That just is tougher on your psyche than it is on your working conditions.
29: Yep.
6: And you feel like you're constantly working in the cold and the dark in the winter months. That probably isn't a great place to be either. So,
29: yeah,
6: kind of my thoughts. Otherwise, we got lights, we got LEDs, we can light up all sorts of stuff.
29: You can survive.
28: Right. Yeah, exactly.
6: Yeah. So, all right, have a great day.
29: Thanks, Bridget.
28: All right, buddy.
6: Thank you.
28: You too. Yeah, that's a good question.
29: Everyone has different opinions on it, but I was just wondering what her thoughts were.
28: Like, where can we lock it in where everybody'd be?
29: I guess, can't.
28: You're right. Yeah, you can't.
29: No, nobody's ever.
28: That's a good point.
29: It'll never happen.
28: Kev, Alex, Need to Know Morning Show on the Flag. We're at 7:19, coming up on 20 after. Dino will get in here in a second, give you the hot details. No rain. There's nothing going on here. And we're hoping a little bit of this rain that's moving through, heading out northeast, is going to hit the Boundary Waters, help them a little bit up there. We got a text earlier, the huge Boy Scout gathering up there, and they had to go over to Park Rapids to do the deal. They're in from all over the country up in the BWCA. 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Proven results. A couple texts here, buddy. More than a couple. A lot of screenshots. Different stuff here. Memes. Let's have a compromise with the standard time. Daylight savings time. Let's just change it. Half an hour. Half an hour. Now you're really messing with
29: it. That would really screw things up. Yeah.
28: Sorry, enjoying my Moxie Java coffee.
29: How do you do a half hour?
28: I don't know. Yeah,
29: no. I mean, it'd be nice to compromise, but you can't.
28: Here's the thing with me, and if you've ever lived in Arizona or been to Arizona, Arizona doesn't play this. When I got to Arizona, when I was young, moved there in 1984, my mom made me do the clocks every spring and every fall. She had clocks everywhere, clocks and this old clocks, different clocks, clocks on the wall, nothing digital. You got to take each one of them and turn it back.
29: Yeah.
28: I got to Arizona, and I'm like, hey, when do we, I remember asking at the radio station, the first one I worked at down there, when do we spring forward?
29: Oh, sure.
28: it was fall back because I moved there in July. And I was like, when do we fall back? And they were like, we don't do that here. It's like, what do you mean you don't do that here? What do you do? He said, we just don't do that.
29: We ignore it.
28: I said, so what happens? He said, well, half the year we're on Denver time. The other half of the year we're on California time. I said, so we just don't have to keep, we just stay the same and they just change? Yep.
29: Well, Western North Dakota, they're on mountain. They're on, is it mountain time or whatever out there?
28: Yep.
29: So, yeah. So it's different halfway through our state, too.
28: Yep. Let's see here. Okay. Oh, more on the E. Jean Carroll thing. Yeah, I don't care about any of that.
29: No, it's not even in the news, though. Why are you bringing it up?
28: Well, Trump had to pay on the civil side of it.
29: Oh, yeah, that was over.
28: Yeah. So there you go. Kind of pays some people just to some bugs to go away, usually. Let's see here. Dino sent me the picture. Yeah, pretty much. That's what I saw.
7: Okay, that was a building, yes. Cumulonimbus. And you were looking north, right?
28: I was, yes.
7: Yeah, one of our listeners sent it in, and yeah, that's a big old towering cube building.
28: It was massive.
7: That's beautiful.
28: It was gorgeous, yeah, and beautiful. I wish I could have got a picture of it, but I drove past where I could get a picture of it. But yeah, so, and that's the kind of, that has a storm in it, does it not?
7: It does.
28: I mean, that's the pop-up deal happening right there when you see one of those.
7: Mm-hmm. And notice it's all alone, yep.
28: Yep. Yep, is that the one that's heading out towards the Boundary Waters, maybe, or part of it?
7: You said that was from last night, wasn't it?
28: Yeah, it was last night.
7: Yeah, so yeah, totally different. Yeah.
28: Okay. Anyway, let's get into the details here. What we have no rain coming.
7: No, I was hoping as we transition into the cooler weather next week that as we transition we get.

0: possible stormier pattern setting up across the northern plains. We'll see. According to the LRC, that's what's supposed to happen. So we'll see if that does happen. But, I mean, we've had a string of nice weekends, and this weekend's going to be another one. So
1: I'm down with that.
0: We've been lucky. We're due for a rainy weekend. Maybe it'll be the following. We'll see. But we need the rain, too.
1: Yeah.
2: I'm still seeing good. There's good. The rivers, the Outer Tail anyway, good enough. The river levels for some tubers. There was some, you know. Actually, some kind of an assault thing. Somebody got
0: did
2: into
0: you
2: a
0: see
2: fight.
0: That?
2: Imagine that, yeah.
0: And they were looking for the young gal. They got
2: the
0: a picture
2: gal.
0: Of her. Yeah,
2: yeah.
0: Jeez,
2: it's like you're on the river having a great time.
0: Relax.
2: What's wrong with you? But yeah, at least the river levels are still good. But they're saying that the Mississippi the headwaters and the watershed is tragically low. Wadena's on a every other day watering, whatever, voluntary conservation deal.
1: Well, it has to be bad, too, when we don't get any rain to replace all this either.
2: But it can dry, you know, they can drop pretty quick, too, is the thing. Thanks, bud.
0: You got
2: it. Hey, weather brought to you by the team at Cass County Electric. They keep the lights on, the power flowing, Cass County and beyond. Lots of counties, they help, you know, just help do just that. And get the app if you're a customer. You can pay your bill with your phone. Big game, James. So heard Larry O'Connor before we got on this morning talking a little bit about the World Cup.
3: Uh huh.
2: And he doesn't know anything about it. He had noticed that Spain won.
3: Yeah.
2: And they would face either the Argentina Argentina England game.
3: Yep. Yep.
2: He said I don't know anything about it. He said but for some reason I wanted France to win because they lost on Bastille Day. And I thought, I can really relate to this because I don't know any of this stuff at all, but I want Argentina to win because I like the guy's name that's Messi.
3: Yeah, it's been a fun World Cup, and the biggest thing that I've taken away up until this point is that Spain national team, they don't give up goals. So if you surrender a goal, you may have just dug yourself 6 feet deep into the ground. That's exactly what happened to the French last night, where Spain scored a goal in the first half. France tried to press, but Spain is just so well-rounded defensively that they ultimately ended up getting a second goal out of creating an opportunity because France pressed so hard that they over-pursued more or less, and Spain was able to score a second goal to take them down 2-0 to punch their ticket to the championship on Sunday, whereas France plays in the third-place match now on Saturday afternoon. And then England and Argentina, as you had mentioned, at 2 o'clock today on Fox. So the loser of that one gets France on Saturday in the third place. The winner gets Spain in the championship on Sunday.
2: Now, when you say, you know, second grader when it comes to soccer, mm-hmm. but basketball, learned basketball. So when we're going to do the press, obviously we're going to pressure them from the minute they come off the baseline.
3: Yep.
2: Is that the same in soccer? So we're gonna press them the minute they're coming out of their end?
3: To an extent, I mean, even a sport like soccer, it's similar. So, for example, the Timberwolves, when they're playing against San Antonio, and the Spurs would not let Anthony Edwards get the ball unless he took it up court. They would make sure that they pressured the best ball handler to prevent him from making an open field play or an open court play. And that's really what Spain does so well is they negate your best player and force your role players to beat you, and they just couldn't yesterday. And so that's what makes Spain so darn good, and that's what's going to make them so tough on Sunday for whoever wins that matchup today between England and Argentina on Fox. For the Major League Baseball All-Star game last night, it was a three-run blitzing by a couple of Yankees hitters in the first inning against the hometown Christopher Sanchez of the Phillies, as the American League would score three first-inning runs, two by Cody Bellinger, one by Ben Rice. In the eighth inning, Chicago White Sox slugger Miguel Vargas had a solo home run. The American League shuts out the National League 4-0. That is the first shutout in the All-Star game since 2013. It's the 18th time in the last 23 Midsummer Classics the American League reigns supreme over the National League, and the American League improves to 49-45-2 all-time in the All-Star game. Minnesota Twins ace Joe Ryan tossed a scoreless fourth inning with two strikeouts to help the AL secure that victory. For the Minnesota Timberwolves, they're wrapping up summer league play this afternoon at 2:30 on Prime Video. Minnesota's 1-2 on the season, and I know that involves the Young Bucks, but the Wolves, well, they made a pitch to LeBron as you had Connolly say, hey, that's a place where you want to have a lot of fun, win a lot of ball games. We're changing the narrative in this organization, and we're proud of who we are. Certainly, wherever LeBron ends, he's going to make that place much better. But just saying, hey, we're not saying that you have to, but LeBron, you want to have some fun and win some ball games. Minnesota That's a good place.

0: come and hang out.
1: Really?
0: We'll see if it happens. The sweepstakes is on.
1: Oh, dude. All right. Fine, then, maybe. I hope. No. I'd rather not see that. Let's not do that. Here we go.
2: I'm Charles Payne, and this is the Fox Business Report.
3: Johnson & Johnson is optimistic about this year. Its recent quarter saw higher sales helped by its medical device and pharmaceutical businesses. More big banks are reporting earnings this morning. Bank of New York Mellon topped expectations. It was making more from higher interest income and fees. BNY, also known as Bank of New York Mellon, is boosting its forecast after it also made more from interest payments and fees, and it also was helped by the rising stock market. Indianapolis-based Elevance Health reported a better-than-expected quarter, and it is raising expectations for the year. IBM shares collapsed yesterday, down 25%, after it previewed its earnings, saying customers are shifting spending away from software to artificial intelligence hardware. The stock's up 1% this morning. That's your Fox Business Report. I'm Jenny Cosella, invested in you.
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6: Fargo police say they're increasing safety measures and urging people to plan ahead for heat as the downtown street fair returns tomorrow. No parking signs and street barricades already going up around Broadway Square as crews prepare for the annual event. Police say they'll have extra patrols. Commander of American Legion Post in Tioga, North Dakota, Scott Post, who's in the organization's state leadership, said on the flag there are less than 10,000 American Legion members in the state. It's down from 35,000 at one point. Scott Post says on the flag, 50,000 North Dakotans who served in the military are eligible to become members.
7: The big thing is to be active in your community. 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
6: A Douglas County SWAT team carried out a high-risk narcotic search warrant Tuesday at a home in Alexandria, leading to the arrest of Jeremy Cook. Officers seized nearly a pound of meth, a felony amount of prescription pills, and fentanyl during the raid. The West Central Drug and Violent Crime Task Force had been investigating Cook for drug sales and possession within the city. He's being held at the Douglas County Jail on two counts of first-degree controlled substance possession and one count of third-degree controlled substance sale. From the Flag Family Newsroom, I'm Jim Miller.
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0: 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This is the flag, WZFG. I want to be all official about it. That's how you find the, actually you can put AM 1100 or 1100 the flag and wherever you have your apps and get the app. Get, make sure you have the app, because if there's weather on there, there's big deals on there, there's all kinds of stuff on there, including the Listen Live deal, which is cool. And you can leave a voice, like a voice text too, which we do get. We do get those, but it's better to do the 855 number if you want to leave a message. Alex and Kev, happy hump day. We got Wednesday happening, yeah. Another hot one.
1: Hot. That's what we got.
0: Someone else that shot a text in about the Boy Scouts having to relocate to Park Rapids because of the fire up there. Man, and at Camp Wilderness, thank you, kudos, because they're making it work for them, which is really cool.
1: Yeah.
0: So there's that.
1: Well, we're at 70 now. 93 is where we're going to settle at today. Lots of sunshine today and tomorrow. 96 tomorrow, Friday, 90, cooling down a little bit. Saturday, 92, and sunny. Sunday, 90. So we have no rain in sight either. So that's what it's looking like. Just a bunch of hot weather.
0: There you go.
1: Enjoy.
0: It won't matter. A couple texts, 701-271-1100 to the Red Wing text line. Don't matter what you decide on daylight savings time, guys. The only woman in my life that shows up on time is Alex Taylor.
1: Why, thank you.
0: yeah, she is on time. She keeps the rest of us on time, too, thank
1: goodness. I try.
0: Yep, let's see here. What's the deal about the... I'll just go through this text again, what we got earlier. The forest fires in the Boundary Waters have forced the evacuation of 400 Boy Scouts from across the country from the BWC. They're in Park Rapids at Camp Wilderness for the week, and it sounds like this person said, I'll be canoeing the Mississippi instead, which is a great, that part of the SIP is very, very cool. The Crow Wing is another fun canoe or afloat, too. If you float the Crow Wing from like up north down to like Pillager or something, mm-hmm. There's a lot of cool rivers. But again, we're suffering from a little lack of headwaters. The water, you know, from the, and that feeds everything. So, but I haven't seen Crow Wing levels, but there's that. And I know the Otter Tail's doing good, so I want to get to it. As hot as it is, you might want to go today. Okay, there's no links. All right, we are all good. Hey, do got to tell you, and can't do it without, I mentioned Moxie Java earlier. They are so great. Got a nice text about the person goes to the lights location. They have the app. They go every morning, and they had a picture of the very smile of the smiling young face of the gal that was serving them at Moxie Java. Aww. At the drive-thru window. It's always ready for them. It's always there. And they love to coffee local. That's thank you for that. And if you can, do. Whether you're at West Acres or, again, you want to hit the drive-thru there at the lights, they're open at 5 right next to Bell Bank. And keep in mind, you can get your coffee from them and get it in bulk. Get the beans or get the grounds and brew it at home like we do.
1: Yeah.
0: Got the market blend going.
1: That way you've always got it. It's right there for you at home.
0: Fall, and then you get into the fall and winter months and you get the Frangelica going, or you get some of the... Some of the fragrant, the aroma. Oh, man, the smells are fantastic.
1: And you can put it on ice like I do when it's this hot out, too.
0: There you go. Moxie Java. Tell them we said hi. All right, what do you got for TV?
1: All right. This is from a House committee examining the impact of DEI initiatives on medical schools. This was on America Reports.
0: Oh, you're going to trigger me again.
1: Yeah, and then we're going to go to Laura next.
2: The House today taking up a debate over DEI in medical schools, as critics warn it could come at the expense of patient care.
0: You think?
2: Correspondent Alexandria Hoff is tracking this. She's live in Washington with us. Hi, Alex.
3: Hi, John. Yeah, you know things get fiery with this one. The witnesses included the deans and chancellor of medical schools at UCLA, UC San Francisco, University of Illinois, and the president of the National Medical Association. They were called in to testify on whether patients or agendas are being catered to. The Justice Department has recently alleged that at UCLA, Black and Hispanic applicants have been given an illegal edge over those who are white or Asian.
1: Hmm.
4: One group of people have dramatically lower MCAT scores and GPAs than another group of people, yet they're all admitted if you have a race-blind admissions policy. How could that happen?
5: Because there are a number of other factors that are involved.
3: Well, Democrats today question the idea of merit, saying that cultural competency is just as important.
0: Oh, come on.
6: Republicans cry DEI and say it's unfair. They say we should only rely on so-called objective standards for medical competence.
7: Yeah.
6: But objective according to who?
3: And there was another moment today when the chancellor of UC San Francisco was pressed on the use of accurate terminology. Listen to this.
8: Of course, the vast majority of pregnancies are in women, and I have absolutely no problem with using the word pregnant woman. I use it myself.
6: Has a non-biological woman ever had a baby?
8: A transgender person can.
6: That's not a biological woman. Has a non-biological woman ever had a baby?
8: I would...
6: No.
8: Reiterate,
6: we
1: take
6: No, it's no.
3: In 2023, the Supreme Court held that colleges and universities could not make admissions decisions based on race, but allowed schools to consider how race affects the student's life. The DOJ believes that this has led to schools like UCLA still considering race indirectly.
1: This is just ridiculous.
0: Oh, my God.
1: Don't we want the best and the brightest taking care of us when we're sick? DEI doesn't matter. We all know men can't have babies, so knock this stuff off.
0: Oh, but transgender...
1: What?
0: And these people are running medical schools?
1: Yep.
0: You are running a medical school. Of course, California, Illinois, you heard the states those schools are in. And the other thing about that the gal, and she was a black gal talking about, who decides on the objective or whatever? Hun, how about centuries of medical knowledge?
1: How about your grades? How about we throw whatever your race or sex is out of it and let's go by your grades and what you know? How about that?
0: And you need to know, you need to be able to know it all. If you're going to, and we need to raise the bar way up to here.
1: Wouldn't that be good?
0: The bar's right up here as far as your knowledge needs to be.
1: Well, and,
0: and we don't care. No. We don't care if you're pink.
1: No, not just
0: care,
1: medical schools.
0: I don't care if you're black, if you're white, if you're pink.
1: We want our pilots.
0: Chartreuse.
1: To be the best
0: doctors,
1: and the smartest in the class, too.
0: Bar is up here.
1: Maybe
0: up here.
1: Yeah. Even if you're a barista, we still want the ones with the best skills, right? I mean,
0: Remember when we did that interview for the Fargo for magazine when we did the we were over at the brewery and and if I saw that magazine, I kept a copy of it and I was looking at the interview, and this was like 6 years ago that Alex and I did this interview, and the question was what's gonna basically ruin, you know, what's going to be the downfall of man? And my answer was all of this DEI woke stuff. This is lowering the bar and you know, all of this has gotten us where we are.
1: Our military and recruits, too. I mean, come on.
0: We can't have that. No.
1: We can't have chunky soldiers. It doesn't work that way.
0: No. And you need to
1: depend on your battle buddy. I mean, you just can't.
0: And not everybody, I'm sorry, not everybody they'll maybe get to play, but at a certain point, we need to win.
1: Right.
0: We need to, everybody gets to play to a point, but at some point, we need to win. Winning is good. Okay.
1: All right, we've got...
0: I knew you'd trigger me with this. I know.
1: Mark Siegel here, he's going to trigger you too. Is DEI putting medical schools in a dangerous position? And Dr. Mark Siegel analyzes the impact of political correctness on the medical field. He's with Laura.
9: Oh, a bad day for Hill Democrats. In one hearing, they were exposing their own hypocrisy.
10: The Trump family has earned more than $2 billion since Trump returned to office.
0: Yeah.
10: Primarily from new crypto ventures that Trump's administration is supposed to oversee. Republicans are legitimizing all of them.
0: Maxine.
10: They blocked all efforts to stop this profiteering when they passed the stablecoin and crypto legislation.
9: I love her reading. This is reading room with Mad Maxine. Now, you might think that Congresswoman High and Mighty's daughter didn't become a millionaire from all those payouts from her mom's campaigns.
1: Mm-hmm.
9: Well, of course, that's a different story. And in a different hearing, Democrats exposed their own ignorance.
6: MCAT scores don't translate to better care for black people automatically. Having all white male doctors is just as bad for the medical profession as having all white male congressmen is to our government. Do Republicans want black patients to die?
1: What?
0: What?
9: The doctors weren't any better.
7: The importance of diversity, equity, and inclusion curriculum in our medical schools is a patient quality issue.
11: Okay,
7: it's a
11: patient
7: safety issue.
9: Here to discuss is Dr. Mark Siegel, Fox News senior medical analyst. Dr. Siegel, good to see you tonight.
12: Hi, Laura.
9: Okay, I've been hearing about this from my friends in Boston and L.A. and Atlanta, who happen to be great doctors, about the creeping agenda, or I should say persistent agenda, of DEI in our med schools and even in our research hospitals. How dangerous can this get?
12: Well, it can get dangerous, Laura. Look, you can be all about sensitivity, but medical school and labs and medical residencies and being a doctor is not about political correctness. It's about taking care of people. And one of those hearings, Congresswoman Miller, is saying to two male doctors, it's biological women that get pregnant, and they weren't listening to her, and she's a woman. And I want medical students to learn what a uterus is. I want medical students to learn about hormones that go haywire during pregnancy, and how do we handle that, and the immune system, and the biology, and the anatomy. It's a special thing. Imagine that someone graduates medical school and says pregnant person, but doesn't know how to take care of them. I want our medical students and our residents to learn the proper biology. I'm saying that it's a purely medical topic, and this completely crosses the line.
1: Yeah, he said it right there. It's about taking care of people. Don't black people or brown people want the best care too? Do they care what color their doctor is? They want the best care.
0: You're not going to convince me that 99.9% of the doctors and the physicians in this country don't acknowledge any sort of magical new being when someone transitions and is all of a sudden can, you know, a birthing person or any of that. But the fact that there are people sitting in those chairs testifying that run medical schools and are talking
1: scary.
0: Like that.
1: Yeah.
0: Horrifying.
1: Where's your common sense?
0: Who are you?
1: Come
0: people?
1: On.
0: What is wrong with you?
1: Yeah, totally. DEI has nothing to do with science.
9: Well, med schools should just be teaching excellence in medicine. How to be doctors.
1: How about that?
9: How to diagnose. Of course, everyone wants to be sensitive to everybody's needs and concerns. That's part of medical school. But instead, there's a sense of indoctrination. Watch this.
13: DEI became part of the curriculum at these medical schools. These classes are filled with propaganda. They're focused on topics that have nothing to do with medical science because they seek to make medical students not into competent doctors, but into far-left activists.
0: Yeah.
9: Oh, Dr. Siegel, your reaction.
12: I have to emphasize again the point that it takes every single hour in medical school to learn reproductive science, to learn maternal fetal medicine, to learn how to be a physician.
1: Yes.
12: We ended up with an opioid epidemic because we weren't teaching pain management properly. We ended up with the need for MAHA because we weren't teaching about the gut, about the stomach properly and how we process foods. If we start going, we are going way overboard with the political angle on this, with the DEI angle. That's not what I want medical students to learn. They're there to learn biology, medical science, period. And we're not doing enough of that. We end up with very poor doctors that aren't equipped to take care of people that are sick.
9: Yeah, I mean, again, friends of mine who just graduated from med school said the inordinate amount of time spent on trans care.
1: Wow.
9: They were just, and they couldn't say anything, right? Because they want to get a good, you know, assignment. They get assigned to a great hospital, so they can't say anything, but they said it was wild, absolutely wild.
1: Yeah, I mean, they need to learn how to diagnose diseases and not just pump it into ChatGPT like we do and try and figure it out. They need to have actual knowledge of this so they can figure it out.
0: We need to stop affirming mental illness. This is ridiculous.
1: You got it.
0: This
1: right
0: is ridiculous.
1: There.
0: This is ridiculous. No, you're not a woman. You're not a man.
1: You're not.
0: And
1: you want to dress
0: Becky
1: like one,
0: Weiss.
1: Feel
0: follow,
1: free.
0: Yes,
1: but you're
0: follow
1: not.
0: Follow conservative ad. Follow Becky Weiss. Follow Xavier. Follow these people of the gay community. We need an L. We need L, G, and B. The rest of them we don't need. That's what Xavier says. He goes, you have gay and lesbians. And that's fine. No one ever cared. But now we got to. You know, the guy that's running in and he's got a nice dress on and makeup, and he's screaming, "Excuse me, it's ma'am." No, it's not. No, sorry, no. But here we are, and now it's. I am blown away at that, Alex Taylor.
1: Wow. It is something, isn't
0: that
1: it?
0: I had no idea that that's happening in medical school.
1: Well, you know, it's a Republican thing to have common sense, so God forbid we have any.
0: I guess. Wow. More coming up. Need to Know Morning Show. Dino's got a 3-degree guarantee next.
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0: Need to Know Morning Show on the Flag. Kevin and Alex saw Mellencamp was live at the Mystic Lake deal down in the cities. Boy, he's got some miles, but he was still belting out the hits.
1: He's political, though, too, I think.
0: Yeah.
1: Jagger came out the other day, though, and said, hey, knock this off. People want to have a good time and just enjoy the show.
0: Yeah. Just
1: smart man.
0: Shut up and sing.
1: Yeah, right.
0: Yeah, shut up and sing. All right, Dino, 3-degree guarantee time brought to you by Labor Masters, labormasters.net. The work is guaranteed, and you get paid the same day. That's all I'm saying. 701-566-8755 is the number to call. How'd it go yesterday?
19: 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We hit 96. Man, 96 yesterday.
0: You haven't nailed one in a while.
19: I know. I'm due, right? Well, how about today? We're going to go 93 today. We've got, what kind of clouds are out there this morning, Alex?
1: High clouds.
19: And what do we call those?
1: Cheech and Chong clouds.
19: We've got some Cheech and Chong clouds out there this morning. That's all kind of left over from some thunderstorms along the U.S.-Canadian border. We'll see some increasing sunshine as we head into the afternoon. 93. With south-southeast winds, or east-southeast winds, about 10 to 15. Clear skies, 70 tonight, up to 96 tomorrow. Heat advisory for both today and tomorrow for the FM area. And then Friday, Saturday, Sunday, we're right around 90. Dry conditions through the weekend. And unfortunately, it looks like dry conditions through the middle of next week. The good news is, by Tuesday and Wednesday of next week, we're having highs in the low 80s and nighttime lows in the 50s.
1: I like that.
19: So a little bit of relief. Yeah. Also, I just posted online kind of a long, long article on wildfires, where they're at, and the heat dome, and also the LRC outlook all the way through September for North Dakota.
1: Why is it long? Couldn't you just summarize?
19: No. Go read it.
1: I don't like to read that much.
0: Details, baby.
19: Too bad.
0: Hey, by the way, if you're younger and don't get the Cheech and Chong reference, we could also call them Snoop Clouds.
19: There we go. We can call them Snoop Clouds, too.
0: Snoop Clouds.
1: For the young generation. Good job.
0: The shizay. The shizay and the bizay, or whatever.
1: That'll work.
0: All right. Thanks, amigo. All right. Need to Know Morning Show news break coming up.
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21: France's winter soft wheat and barley yields appear to be slightly better than last season, despite adverse weather. French soft wheat conditions have improved in early June as rain and cooler temperatures replaced a period of heat that was happening in May. Soft wheat yields are expected to be in line with the average for their good years, and the harvest is expected to start earlier than average against this coming year. Farmers who have battled extreme weather in recent years have struggled in the hike in fuel and fertilizer prices due to disruptions caused by the conflict in the Middle East. France's wheat market is not huge, but it does in fact supply what that country needs in most cases.
20: That's today's Focus on the Field with Bridget Riedel, your ag industry expert. 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WCFG Dilworth, Fargo, Moorhead, USA. The Flag. It's 8 o'clock.
22: After a night of bombing, Iran gets hit in the daytime. I'm Dave Anthony, Fox News, a fifth straight day of American attacks.
23: At 6 a.m. Eastern, 1:30 p.m. in Tehran, U.S. Central Command resumed airstrikes on Iran. The goal, once again, to make it harder for Iranian forces to attack commercial shipping in the Strait of Hormuz. Iran, though, is threatening to expand the conflict. The Revolutionary Guard warning regional energy exports are either shared by all or denied to all. A hint they're ready to target Gulf Arab interests.
22: Fox's Jonathan Savage. President Trump tells Fox after a Navy blockade went back into effect around Iran's ports, unless they return to nuclear negotiations.
24: Next week it gets really bad for them, because next week comes the power plants. Next week comes the bridges.
22: The president posted this morning on Truth Social that ICE is doing a great job and we can't give up one of its most important and effective crime fighting tools, the traffic stop. Writing it'll play right into the criminals' hands. This after ICE put a hold on most stops following deadly shootings in Maine and Texas. Border Czar Tom Holman tells Fox,
25: we'll let this play out where it is, but I think ICE is going to continue doing record arrests, record removals, and this is, I wouldn't even call it bumping the road. I mean, this is going to be a short-term review.
22: In both shootings, Homeland Homeland Security says the drivers killed used the vehicle as a weapon. Neither were the target of the immigration enforcement being conducted. Acting Attorney General Todd Blanche is about to face tough questions at a Senate confirmation hearing starting now. His time as a Trump personal lawyer will be under scrutiny, and Fox's David Spunt reports.
2: Blanche's critics in the Senate, and there are plenty, will most likely bring up the Jeffrey Epstein files and the mistakes made with how the department handled the release of those files. Blanche himself has admitted there were mistakes when it came to redactions and potential victim identity releases.
22: There's also a confirmation hearing this hour for Director of National Intelligence nominee Jay Clayton. We may no longer need to change the clocks twice a year. The House passed a bill to make daylight saving time permanent. The Senate considers it next. 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
22: The morning after a boat sank in the San Francisco Bay, the Coast Guard keeps searching for three people.
8: Divers, boats, and aircraft work through the night to find those still missing from a 50-foot vessel which capsized Tuesday afternoon in rough waters. The three-deck vessel carrying 20 adults, mostly family members, took on water and sank between Alcatraz Island and the Golden Gate Bridge after reportedly being hit by a wave. The San Francisco fire lieutenant saying rescuers found several people scattered all over the water. They were able to reach 17 Tuesday, but one was severely injured and later declared dead. Lillian Wu, Fox News.
22: Well, there is an empty cell on death row in Florida. After the morning after Dennis Socor became the oldest person ever executed in the state.
10: Dennis Socor was executed by lethal injection. He'd been on death row since his conviction in 1987 for killing 18-year-old Patricia Gifford on New Year's Day 1982. After the killing, Socor fled to Georgia, where he was arrested in 1986, a year before his trial and conviction for first-degree murder and kidnapping. Socor is the 10th Florida inmate to be executed this year. He's also the second 74-year-old to be put to death. Dusty Ray Spencer was executed last month. While Socor is now the oldest ever executed in Florida, an 80-year-old is scheduled to be in the death chamber later this month. Gernal Scott, Fox News.
22: For a second day in a row, we have a report showing declining inflation. Producer prices dropped 0.3% last month from May. The annual wholesale inflation rate also went down.
26: 5.5%. The expectation was 6.2%, and last month's read was 6.5%. So we've got a full percent down year over year for June PPI.
22: Fox Business Network, Cheryl Cassoni on Wall Street. Stock futures are rising before the opening bell of baseball's All-Star Game. The American League shut out the NL 4-0. I'm Dave Anthony. This is Fox News.
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28: A Douglas County SWAT team carried out a high-risk narcotic search warrant Tuesday at a home in Alexandria, leading to the arrest of Jeremy Cook. Officers seized nearly a pound of meth, a felony amount of prescription pills, and fentanyl during the raid. The West Central Drug and Violent Crime Task Force had been investigating Cook for drug sales and possession within the city. He's being held at the Douglas County Jail on two counts of first-degree controlled substance possession and one count of third-degree controlled substance sale. Commander of American Legion Post in Tioga, North Dakota, Scott Post, who's in the organization's state leadership, said on the flag there are less than 10,000 American Legion members in the state. It's down from 35,000 at one point. Scott Post says on the flag, 50,000 North Dakotans who served in the military are eligible to become members.
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28: 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No parking signs and street barricades already going up around Broadway Square as crews prepare for the annual event. Police say they'll have extra patrols. From the Flag Family Newsroom, I'm Jim Miller.
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0: Yes, it is. Coming up on 10 past 8 o'clock, Alex Taylor, Kevin Flint, happy hump day. We are going to be in a cooker here for a while.
1: Oh, yeah. Temps climbing. We're at 73 already this morning. It's not even 9 o'clock yet. 93 for the high today. It's hot, man.
0: I feel like I'm living back in Arizona.
1: Yeah, no doubt. 96 tomorrow. Lots of sunshine the next couple days. Friday, we'll have a few clouds. 90, a little cooler there. Saturday, 92 and sunny. Sunday, 90. So she's going to be hot. No sun or rain the next few days either. And that's what she's looking like right now.
0: 90.
1: Pretty much.
0: Yep, pretty much. Man, oh man, that's a snap. That's a hot snap right there.
1: Mm-hmm.
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0: 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And you want you want a company with decades of experience, especially if you're looking to make a change in your career. That's why it says careers, not jobs, on the website, landmarkteams.com. A couple of texts we'll get to here in a second. Jill Patry is on Wednesdays about this time. It's either Jill or we hang out with Don Kinsler, talk a little lawn and garden. Thought we'd get a quick catch-up. And Jill is she's in Clay County. She's the horticulture educator there. It's all about the heat, isn't it, buddy, right now for everybody?
14: Yes, yeah, for us and plants, for sure.
0: Yeah, well, yeah. The plants is what I, garden, whatever, it's a... don't let them wilt.
14: Yeah. Yeah, watering is a big thing, too. And as well as people have been seeing some issues with making fruits or vegetables. So the flowers are there, but nothing's growing. And that is often due to heat, especially when we have these 90-degree temperatures.
0: Oh, yeah.
14: Often a lot of our, like, vining plants, like cucumbers, on a cucumber plant, they have male and female flowers. And especially with our vining plants, sometimes they'll only make male flowers when it's really hot. So then you're not getting any fruit formation.
0: Oh,
14: so
0: yeah.
14: People are always wondering, oh, my plant has all these flowers, but nothing's growing. What's going on? So heat can play a big role in whether, you know, you get tomatoes, you get cucumbers or anything like that.
1: Oh, I didn't know about the male and female plants, but let's get back to the watering, though. When is the best time of day to water? A lot of times people say you shouldn't water in the middle of the day when it's hot out, morning, night. You know, what do you recommend?
14: Recommended is to water in the morning, so the plants have time to dry out through the day. Obviously, when it's this hot out, that's not really a big issue, right? It's so warm.
1: Mm-hmm.
14: But morning is recommended. However, I would say if you can't water until you get home, you know, at 5 or 6 o'clock, and that's the time when you can water, that's fine too. Try to avoid the noon hour because that's the most intense sun. And if we get water on the leaves during that really intense sun period, you can cause some burns to happen on the leaves. And then all the water evaporates really quickly, too.
1: So when you water, kind of move the leaves out of the way and then just water the soil. Don't water from the top of the plant down.
14: Right. If you can water directly on the root area, just on the soil, that's best. So that just avoids the leaves getting wet from your overhead sprinkler or anything like that, which can help with reduce, you know, fungal issues and other things in the garden too. But if you can, move the leaves aside and get right to that root system, then it's going right where it needs to be.
1: Is it bad to use fertilizer in this heat then too, or is that okay?
14: I would say avoid using fertilizer when it's this hot out, or trying, fertilizer will make plants grow more, right?
1: Mm-hmm.
14: So we're trying to kind of mitigate that burst of new growth when it's this hot out, when it's this stressful for the plant. So I would avoid doing any fertilizing during just when it's this hot.
1: Okay.
14: I mean, when it goes back down to the 80s, you can fertilize again, but.
1: What about mulch then? That should help the soil stay wet, correct?
14: Yes. Yes, mulch is really great to retain moisture and then also keep that root area cool, too, because it keeps that moisture there, keeps the temperature regulated, so you don't have as many issues. Yep.
1: And,
0: Someone says, I found holes in the vegetable leaves. What is eating them? Mm-hmm. What is maybe a safest organic control that you would recommend?
14: Yeah, I guess we would first want to identify what's eating them. Often the plant depends. This is an extension answer. Depends. First, I would ask, you know, can you see the bug? If you can see the bug on the plant, then that would guide us to whether we can spray for it. Sometimes the holes are from things that maybe just stop for the night to feed and then moved on. So spraying isn't really going to do anything because they're not hanging around. And then certain insects can only be controlled in specific parts of their life stages too. So if you're spraying and you have a beetle and that's the hardest point of that insect's life to control it, then you know you're just wasting chemical on your plant. So if you can first ID it, then we can go from there. Often people use like spinosad. That's a fairly organic pesticide that you can use in the garden.
0: There you go. What is your if? And I would just say you can reach directly out to Jill if you got a picture of whatever it is. What's a good email for you?
14: Yeah, if you want to send pictures to me, my email address is patri350@umn.edu. You can also find my email address on our Clay County Extension website, too, if you forget what it is.
1: Easy.
0: There you go.
1: Yep. Are you getting any other questions and concerns from people that are popping up quite a bit this last week or so?
14: We've seen some more questions about potentially like fire blight diseases, which is something that affects apple trees and other fruit trees. It's a bacteria. Trying to kind of decipher if it is fire blight or just stress. Some of our educators who are in the fruit world have seen kind of a vascular distress happening with our fruit trees where some of the rootstocks that fruit trees are grafted to are having a hard time adapting to kind of this up and down crazy weather we've had for the last couple of years. We're seeing some decline in fruit trees, but so trying to decipher those questions. Yes. And watering questions.
1: Yeah.
0: Yeah, a lot of that, I bet.
14: Yes.
0: Figure out how to water myself, yeah. All right, my friend. Well, we'll chat in a couple of weeks. Thanks for all you do.
14: All right. Yeah, thanks for having me on.
1: Thanks,
14: Jill.
1: You too.
0: Yep. You too. And you can always reach out, and her number directly, 218-299-7338. As the Clay County Horticulture Educator, that is Jill Patry. And then Don Kinsler will be with us back with us next week.
1: Yep.
0: Wednesday's about 8:10 or so. A couple more texts here before we get to the break. Another thing about the daylight savings thing.
1: Yeah, we've got those cuts coming up here on TiVo from Gutfeld.
0: Someone kind of a long text about Randy Mantooth, who was on the show Emergency. Mm-hmm. Somebody said, you know, an unofficial poll of first responders to see if anyone was inspired by that. I'm sure shows like that inspire, you know, inspired people
1: careers.
0: To be doctors and nurses. Mm-hmm. And yeah, I thought at one time in my young life I wanted to be a lawyer just because I was always into, I mean, back to way back into watching Perry Mason reruns. I thought I heard old crying Chuck say, "Speak to me, old toothless, and two cheeks and no tongue."
1: Yeah, we love Chuck.
0: Yeah, Chuck, if you didn't hear earlier, Mr. Schumer had a
1: hot mic moment.
0: Had a hot mic moment and a little flatulence on the Senate floor.
1: Yep, it's funny.
0: Yep, fantastic. That's pretty funny. It's a Photoshop picture of the guy getting flipped in Yellowstone by the bison, but he's coming off a skateboard ramp. It looked good. Oh, the poor guy. And you know what? He didn't do anything. That's the thing about that. He didn't. He really didn't. He just that was just the wrong place at the wrong time. But you know, he wasn't. He stopped to take a picture, but he was way across the street. It was in a campground. I mean, and next thing you know, he is airborne, man. Oh, and thank God he's okay. Let's see here. Kevin, I'm surprised you haven't mentioned this today. Yes, but it's Linda Ronstadt's 80th birthday today. I opened the show with that.
1: Yeah, he did. We've been playing a lot of it. Yep.
0: But I opened the show with Linda Ronstadt and my incredible crush I had on her and the roller skate poster that I had in my room in the day.
1: I'm sure you weren't alone.
0: Happy birthday, Linda Ronstadt. Kevin, as a leader from Minnesota, here are important issues Republicans should ask during this primary season. When did Amy find out about the fraud and autism and daycare scams? What did she do when she found out about all the millions in Fed money to the fraudsters?
1: Probably got kickbacks.
0: Will the flag hold a debate so primary voters know where our candidate stands on issues impacting the state? We have them on all the time. We're talking about the governor candidates. Kendall Qualls, Mike Lindell, Lisa Damoth, the big three are on all the time. On What's On Your Mind, I should say. I don't know about a debate. It'd be great to do. But that's someone else's decision. I know, but Scott's big on all of that, on What's On Your Mind. All the candidates, all the time. So, and they're all podcast on the website, too. So you can hear all the kind. You just search the names on the website. You can hear those conversations. So, all right, we've got to get a quick break in here. Dino's in next with just more cut and paste on the heat. I want to get the latest on the system moving towards the Boundary Waters. Hopefully we can help them up there get that fire out. 400 Boy Scouts had to go to Park Rapids because of the fire. No fun.
1: And fun TiVo coming up from the Gutfeld panel on daylight savings time. Should it be eliminated?
0: That's on the table right now. All right, more coming up. Need to Know Morning Show on the Flag.
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0: on Iran and the NDAA.
1: Oh, yeah, fire your guns there, Chuck. Need to know morning show on the flag. That, you know, the best, if you haven't seen that clip, that was the one that somebody referenced earlier. Poor Mr. Schumer had a little flatulence.
2: Little accident. We could play that again. It's been a while.
0: Now, I just can't hear it again. NDAA. When-
2: What? There was Chuck speaking on the floor, and he had a little accident. He thought it was going to be a silent one,
3: and
2: obviously.
3: The mic picked it up. That's hilarious.
2: Got that from C-SPAN.
1: Man, that's a good mic.
0: Now on Iran and the NDAA. When-
1: Farts are funny.
3: They always are.
2: They really are.
1: That I'm hopefully,
2: it's immature, but so what?
1: Yeah, but.
3: Did he acknowledge it?
2: He kind of smiled.
1: About his little smirk,
2: He kind of smiled, and he's like, okay, I just keep going. It's like Dory, just keep swimming.
1: Fire your guns. 8:27, need to know morning show on the flag. Happy hump day. Dino, cut and paste. What's this, the one thing I've been looking at, this the fire going on in the Boundary Waters, is that gonna help them a lot, a little?
3: It'll help very little. The storms that we have riding along the U.S. Canadian border, they'll fizzle out a little bit as they head towards the Boundary Waters, but they'll get some. So some's better than nothing. They need the moisture for sure, no doubt. But for us, we're just seeing some high clouds from that, and we'll see increasing sunshine as we head throughout the afternoon. We've got a heat advisory in effect with highs today, low 90s. East-southeast winds about 10 to 15. Clear skies, 70 tonight, and heat advisory continues Thursday, 96. A little more humid tomorrow as well. And then Friday, Saturday, Sunday, all 3 days on the dry side and highs around 90. Cooler weather comes in Tuesday, Wednesday, and onward of next week with highs in the low 80s, morning lows in the 50s. I don't see a chance of rain now till the end of next week.
2: Wow.
3: And into that following weekend. So,
2: That's rough.
3: It's a, you know, good 10-day stretch of dry weather, even longer in some areas. So we could use a little drink of moisture. And I do see us, you know, again, entering a wetter part of that LRC cycle coming in late next week through the end of the month. We'll start to see increasing chances of rain compared to what we've had. So.
2: We can't have it all, can we? A little rain, a little sun.
3: That would be nice, wouldn't it? It never pans out like that, unfortunately. Nope.
1: I did check out, and we got a text earlier in the show about 400 Boy Scouts evacuated over to Camp Wilderness in Park Rapids for their getaway. They're canoeing on the Mississippi, I guess. But the Fed complete closure of the Boundary Waters. Okay.
3: Yeah, I heard that.
1: That is a complete closure within parts of Superior. It is a walls declared an emergency. The National Guard is there in response, and it is huge. They've got thousands of acres burning since July 7th, so we're in the eighth day of it.
3: Mm.
1: And I'm trying to skim through that to see where exactly, but the way the smoke is blowing. And there's articles on, you know, family camping trips evacuated and things like that. So I'm just getting up to, oh, here's the map. Oh, yeah. It's a lot of it way up north and right in the air on the northern, on the literally the border of in the Arrowhead. So up north of Lutzen, north of Grand Marais, all in that whole area.
3: Yeah, unfortunately.
1: Oh, fires burning over towards I Falls and stuff, too.
3: Yep. It's okay. That northeastern corner of Minnesota they're in bad shape, no doubt.
1: Oh, say some prayer. Have you ever been to the Boundary Waters? You
3: know, I haven't.
1: Alex hasn't.
2: Yeah, I have.
1: Oh, you have?
2: Yeah.
1: Oh, okay.
3: I heard it's absolutely beautiful.
2: Minnesota girl.
1: It is just, you got to do it. You got to do it once.
3: Bucket list.
1: Let's get it under control. All right, thanks, buddy.
3: You bet.
1: We got to get a let's get a break in here for some business. We'll get some headlines. We got more TiVo, too.
2: More TiVo. Gutfeld coming up.
1: Oh, you had me at Gutfeld. All right, need to know morning show on the flag, 701-271-1100. Whatever we need to know, call or text it. Let's go.
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5: Another sign inflation eased last month. The producer price index, prices at the wholesale level, declined 0.3% in June. Excluding food and energy, core PPI for last month rose just 0.2%. Wholesale inflation moderated for the year ending in June, up 5.5% and up 4.7%, excluding food and energy. The numbers reflect moderating

0: energy prices in June, though the Iran conflict has pushed crude oil prices higher this month. Also, there's a sign manufacturing is improving in the Northeast. The Empire State Manufacturing Survey from the Federal Reserve rose to 15.6 this month. That's nearly double the expected reading. And there are more upbeat corporate earnings from big banks today: Morgan Stanley, BlackRock, Bank of New York Mellon, and PNC Financial. That's your Fox Business Report. I'm Jenny Coselda. 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
4: A ceremony is held at the Fargo Police Department to honor Officer Jake Wallen on the three-year anniversary of his end of watch. Wallen was sworn in as a Fargo police officer in April 2023, just 3 months later. On July 14, he was still in the field training and responding to a routine traffic crash. He was ambushed by a heavily armed man and fatally shot. 3 years later, fellow officers, recruits, and friends gathered to honor his memory and service. Fargo police lowered the flag to half-staff and rang the bell to remember his end of watch. North Dakota Congresswoman Julie Fedorchuk says she's reviewed testimony from her state's last legislative session on a similar daylight saving bill that failed and has been meeting with chambers of commerce and farm groups as Congress again considers the Sunshine Protection Act.
5: It seems to be almost 2-1. The folks are in favor of the permanent daylight savings, so in favor of the Sunshine Protection Act.
4: 19 states, including Minnesota, have already passed laws to make daylight saving time permanent if Congress gives the green light. Well, Fargo police say they're increasing safety measures, urging people to plan ahead for heat as the downtown street fair returns tomorrow. No parking signs and street barricades already going up around Broadway Square as crews prepare for the annual event. Police say there's going to be extra patrollers around the fair supported by the department's real-time crime center. From the Flag Family Newsroom, I'm Jim Miller.
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9: 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Each day, I'll give you the big stories making headlines that really matter. Food, inflation, schools, investments. I'll tell you the best thing I heard all day, an audio clip that made me sit up and take notice. I'll have the key three of the most consequential stories in the news cycle as well. We'll keep an eye on the markets, farm news, some sports, and those big developing stories from City Hall all the way to the White House. And we'll have a few laughs along the way as well. Talk to you then.
10: Morning show on the flag. Happy hump day. We're about 22 in front of 9 in the morning. We got another hot one come 90.
11: Yeah.
10: Looking at the weather page right now.
11: That's about it.
10: 90 or so. Yeah.
11: Sun.
10: Yeah. I mean, it is what it is.
11: Yeah, we're 73 right now. So, yeah, it's a warm one. I hope you start early in the day if you're working outside at all.
10: Yeah. Amen to that. That's going to be the key. If you got to work outside, work overnight. And that's what they do in the really, you know, you'll see all the construction, like when you live way down to when it's super hot down south, all happens. Everybody starts working at like 10 o'clock at night. They go all night. Okay. So anyway, let me just check a couple things here. 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Okay, text, and then we're going to roll some TiVo. Where did I leave off here? Checking things. There's a picture of a car in park. Okay, the P is lit up and the shifter is in park. It says, how to not get shot by ice. This is obviously a big thing. We had another interfering protester, air quotes, going on like this. Now, and you see it all over the place, and it's even locally, about Trump's murderous thugs. Trump's murderous thugs. I'm trying to think of the Gestapo, they called the ICE officers, all sorts of things. And they bring all sorts of things into question on the and the bottom line is that, and when it comes to Renee Good or Mr. Pretty,
11: anybody,
10: or this
11: latest
10: anybody, when is it ever, just a couple of simple questions that Uncle Kev has on this whole thing, when has it ever been okay? And I don't care if you agree with what's going on or not, or that whether a warrant is valid or whatever, when has it ever been okay to impede federal law enforcement officers as they execute their duties?
11: Yep.
10: And when has it ever really been okay to put your hands on them, to assault them, and then think that nothing will happen? It's been okay since we went to the timeout generation and kiddos. The kiddos not going to play by that. So that's what's happening. If you just stay in park or stay on the sidewalk and protest and scream and have your bullhorns there, you'll be fine.
11: Follow the rules.
10: Yep. Let's see. Kev, watch what you wish for. When I was young and did not trust lawyers, so I went to law school, then God made me quit farming and I became a damn lawyer. Well, there you go. Someone else sent a text. Friend sent a text. In fact, he's an attorney. He said, I can see you being a jurist doctor. You would be identical to Denny Crane on Boston Legal. Denny Crane. Said, you even look a little like Denny Crane. Another one. Hey, guys, here's the issue with Mr. Schumer. After he passed gas, did he stand in the cloud, or did he do the illegal alien shuffle and move to the left to avoid the cloud?
11: He did the old leg shake.
10: Yeah. He had a little shimmy to him. You got to see the video of it. It's pretty.
11: Look it up. It's out there.
10: Yeah, it's, oh boy, it's out there. And the pull my finger jokes will be coming soon. I think Fargo should rename 25th Street after Jake Wallin. Mm. After all, he took a bullet for the city of Fargo. Boy, I'm all for that.
11: That's a good idea.
10: I still have my end of watch sticker on my truck.
11: Yeah.
10: I don't know if you caught that Minnesota accidentally miscalculated what the popular safe and sick program cost. They only missed it by half. We were warned the tax was going. Yeah. I know I missed that one. I missed that one. But I did see that Tim Walz pardoned some molester, some 10-year-old.
11: Yep.
10: Or whatever. And
11: yep,
10: then,
11: he did.
10: Rubio stepped in and deported this scumbag. Another one. James Carville, the Bill Clinton guru, is kicking old man Biden for not stepping aside in 23 and blames Biden that the stronger candidate would have picked in the real primary. Well, oh, yeah.
11: I think
10: Carville's done with him.
11: It's not just the candidates, though. The whole party's going in the wrong direction. They can't read the room, you know?
10: There it is. Clearly.
11: Yeah.
10: And they got a playbook that's 40 years old. Where the woke lived before the 70s. Now the foul mouth freaks get elected to office, and it's a picture of a state hospital. Some. I mean, you can't tell me that the large part of the mentally ill homeless population in this country couldn't be served if those hospitals still existed. A lot of disasters around the country when it came to those. But, yeah, that's right. Someone said, make state hospitals great again. I'll never forget the one in Brainerd, going by the one in Brainerd, seeing you'd see the patients out, and there'd be an air marching band one time. My mom and I drove by, and I thought it was the weirdest thing. There was about eight of them out there, and they had, like, all air instruments, and they were doing an air marching band. Mm. I thought, that's interesting. Didn't know why. I was a kid. All right, let's roll some TiVo. What do you got?
11: All right, we're going to have some fun here. We've got Tom Shalhoub and the Gutfeld panel. And they debate whether or not daylight saving time should be eliminated.
10: Oh, all right.
0: Will the Suns raise? Get more days. This week, the House is preparing to vote on the Sunshine Protection Act, which would make daylight saving time permanent across the country. No more springing forward or falling back, which means more sunlight in the evening and later sunrises in the morning, especially in winter. It's the opposite of permanent standard time, which would keep brighter mornings but darker evenings. Do you get that? This bill has support from President Trump and Florida lawmakers, but lawmakers remain divided. Democrats, of course, used to love setting their clocks back. It was a great way to make Joe Biden seem younger. Sean, and by the way, panel, I want to weigh in on this. I want to take a vote on where we should go. There's three choices. It is permanent daylight savings, permanent standard time, or keep the switching that we always do. Sean, most Americans want to end the biannual clock changes. Politicians can't agree which side to make permanent. Where do you come on it?
12: You make daylight savings time permanent.
0: Permanent.
12: Mornings are stupid. Mornings are stupid. Why are you wasting your sunlight in the morning? You should have your sunlight in the afternoon when everyone's awake, not using it in the morning when you only have the go-getters up and out.
11: The go-getters.
12: Like, doing impressive things. We need to stop that.
0: Okay, so you're not one of these people who gets up and
12: no.
0: You know, gets the morning sun. It's, you know,
12: crack at 10 a.m.
0: Okay. That's,
10: there you go.
0: That makes sense. Mackie, I'm feeling like you might, I don't want to assume what you're going to say. What should we do?
13: I say we keep the permanent daylight savings time. I can do my 1,000 push-ups in the dark in the morning. But it was depressing, you know, when you went to school and you had after-school sports and you got out and it was pitch black that first day, you know, when they switched the times. But, you know, it's interesting. When the kids go to school in the morning, people worry. It's going to be dark out. They're going to school. But the parents can be with them in the morning. When you drop the kids off at 3 o'clock, 2 hours before people's shift ends, it should be bright out so I can see them before they start making fun of me.
0: You want that to happen in the daylight.
10: I like him.
11: He's funny. So Kat and Tyrus here, they don't really care.
0: Tyrus, okay, I looked at the shortest day of the year, 7:36 sunrise. That's in the winter, 4:27 sunset. So that's a short day. If we change it to permanent daylight savings, it'd be 8:30. So it stays dark till 8:30. That's a long time dark in the morning. Sean wants it that way. I bet you're an early riser. Are you?
14: Yeah. I get up because I have to. I also like the fact that the sun wakes me up. So I see the sunlight and be like, huh, I made it. So it's nice. I can say from the bottom of my heart, I don't care.
0: Yep. You don't care?
14: Because my day is full. I'm busy. If I can get 5 minutes in the sun sometime on the weekend, I take it. But that's usually around 12 or 1 o'clock before all the complaints start happening from home. So, and the sun's still out at both times. So I really don't care. Just make a decision and I'll deal with it because I'm a grown-ass man, Tom.
0: Yeah.
14: I'm not
0: going to
14: sit around.
0: But you say make a decision, but do you want it just one way? Or what if they said we're keeping the switchings?
14: This is where we butt heads man to man. I don't care.
0: Okay. I didn't know.
14: I have never in my life going, how many days till daylight saving time? No.
0: Okay.
14: I don't care. I give zero Tom.
0: Okay.
11: Oh.
0: Kat, the natural people, the ones who want the daylight savings, the standard time permanent, they say that at noon, the sun should be highest in the sky. I didn't even think of this. During daylight savings, whether it's summer or all year, the sun is off kilter at noon. It's like 1 o'clock sun highest in the sky.
14: So that's that masculine man stuff he was talking about.
15: The sun, now, well, I'm sure you feel differently now that you know the sun's off kilter.
14: Yeah, what are we going to do?
15: I also don't care. I used to care. I used to really say, no, it's got to be, it'd be so awesome if it was darker late in the morning and if it was lighter late at night. But that's because I was childless and I was out.
0: Yeah.
15: Doesn't matter. I'm in the house anyway, no matter what. Light, dark, who gives a
0: Doesn't matter. But the baby's going to wake up early. What about in the winter when the sun doesn't rise till 8:36?
15: So far he's been a really good sleeper, and I don't want to say that because
0: that's right.
15: Good.
0: No,
15: yeah.
0: So far, I mean, this so kid's far. Unbelievable.
15: Yeah, he's
0: I kept
15: really...
0: saying you're gonna, like, you know, 3 months, you're gonna be in for it, but
15: no, I haven't been in for it yet.
10: I love Kat Timpf.
11: Yeah, the whole panel is funny, honestly.
10: I guess I don't really care. I mean, as far as changing the clocks, I'd rather not.
11: Yeah.
10: I'd rather have more sun in the afternoon. I'd rather have a longer, brighter day than sun up in the morning.
11: And for me,
10: I know I get up in the morning, but I don't mind being in the dark.
11: Yeah, and for me, I'd rather have sun in the morning, but either way, I'm going to live through it. Like Tyra said, I'll figure it out. I'm a grown woman, I can deal with it, right?
10: Right, exactly.
11: Well, here Tyrus found some men for the Democrats to recruit to their team.
0: Yeah. Mackie, you're raising your hand over here like a kid in school.
13: I'd like to switch my vote because you made a good point. You made a good point about the sun being up at directly overhead at noon because that'll mess up my garden sundial. I'll look like an idiot.
0: It is true. I mean, literally, if we go 100%, I hope you guys are prepared for this. If we go 100% daylight savings, our sundials are not going to be accurate.
14: Hey, Democrats, know those guys you were looking for? Right there.
11: Yeah.
0: Remember in the summertime when the sun was straight overhead and you'd stand there and say, no shadow, I got no shadow. Yeah.
14: No, I don't. No.
0: Okay, I had one more thing. Scientists are thinking of sprinkling chemicals in the particles into the clouds to reflect the sunlight. Anyone for that? Dave,
12: no, this is some C. Montgomery Burns nonsense trying to block out the sun. We need to round up those scientists, and then we need to just launch them via catapult into the ocean.
16: I don't want to make it sound like I have strong feelings on this. When you're trying to block out the sun and change the weather, you're the villain in a Bond movie.
10: Yeah,
11: right. Exactly.
14: Yeah. I think we've had enough of the scientists in the government putting chemicals for us to make things better.
0: Yeah.
14: I think we're good.
0: Yeah.
13: Think of the chlorophyll.
10: Oh, man. Yeah.
11: So
10: the
11: evil Senate,
10: villain in a Bond movie.
11: The House passed this thing and they moved it on to the Senate, which my guess it's going to go there to die. The Senate passed it before, but this thing isn't going anywhere, I'm sure.
10: All right, we'll see. Need to Know Morning Show on the flag. We'll wrap it up coming up.
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10: Need to know morning show on the flag. It's Kevin and Alex. Dean, we got a somebody shot in a picture of a suit that they think you would look fabulous in. Some sort of event that, you know, whatever you might have going on, I'll forward, make sure to forward that to you, being the fashion icon that Dean is.
11: Right.
10: Got another one of those. It's another hot one. Hot. 90.
11: Pretty much. Yeah.
10: You know, 7% of Americans have an unnatural fear of their toilet. I just saw this.
11: After their colonoscopy, yeah, I can see that.
10: It was part of Chuck Schumer's issue the other day. But Dean, let's just get the D's.
11: He's not in here yet.
10: Oh, he's not in here yet. Okay, now get in here. Where is he?
11: I don't know where. I'll just take it here. We're at 73 right now. 93 for today. Lots of sunshine today. Tomorrow 96. Friday cooler 90. Saturday 92. Sunday 90. It's going to be hot. How about that?
10: How about that?
11: Yeah.
10: All right.
11: No rain in sight.
10: We got, and they'll be coming soon. By the way, put it on your calendar. If you're heading to the lake on Friday, yours truly going to be out guest hosting What's on Your Mind at Hollywood Lumber for their grand reopening. I'll be there from 11 to 1. 11 to 1, bringing some freebies. They're giving away a Pit Boss grill and a bunch of tools and some cool stuff.
11: Nice.
10: And so I'll have some flag swag with me. You're on the way to the lake or whatever. If you're in around Holly, come on over. They're cooking lunch, got burgers and brats, and that's happening Friday. So just a reminder, we'll talk more about that tomorrow, too. But got to rock and roll
11: right
10: now.
11: Have a great one. We'll see you tomorrow. Hallstrom's in next.
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4: It could be a very testy job interview. I'm Dave Anthony, Fox News.
5: I'm exceedingly grateful to President Trump for his trust.
4: Acting Attorney General Todd Blanche at the start of the confirmation hearing tells senators America is safer.
5: We have the lowest murder rate since 1900. Violent crime arrests are up nearly 114%. We've taken almost 5,000 child predators and human traffickers off the streets.
4: Before Blanche spoke, Democratic Senator Dick Durbin was critical.
6: Last year, you declared that the Justice Department was, quote, at war with the federal judiciary.
4: Demanding more information about whether an anti-weaponization fund controversially set up for people who claim to have been targeted by the Biden Justice Department has been permanently closed. And Durbin also accused Blanche of covering up Jeffrey Epstein's sex trafficking investigation files.
6: When scrutiny of the cover-up intensified, you participated in meetings in the White House Situation Room to strategize about how to protect President Trump. Not Epstein survivors, the president.
4: There are two other confirmation hearings this morning for Trump nominees to be directors of national intelligence and the CDC. The U.S. is bombing Iran again, a fifth day in a row, and this time not just at night. Central Command reports the strikes resumed at 1 p.m. Iran time.
7: CENTCOM says the targets are Iranian missile and drone sites, naval capabilities, and coastal defense sites. And this follows seven commercial ships that have been struck crossing the Strait of Hormuz. CENTCOM Commander Admiral Brad Cooper gave a number we hadn't heard yet. Nearly a dozen civilian crew members killed, missing, or injured by the Iranian strikes. And he added, U.S. forces are holding Iran accountable.
4: Fox's Mike Tobin in Tel Aviv. Iran's been firing drones and missiles at Gulf countries targeting American bases the day after a U.S. naval blockade was reimposed around Iran's ports. We got another inflation update this morning. And like consumer prices, wholesale costs also declined last month from May, down 0.3%. The annual wholesale inflation rate also dropped from 6.5% in May to 5.5%. 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
4: Stocks are on the rise after that better-than-expected report on declining wholesale inflation. The Dow is up 205 points. The Nasdaq gaining 162. The S&P 500 is adding 32. The price of oil up only slightly after a big spike up in the last week since the U.S.-Iran fighting flared back up. Gas is up 4 cents this morning. AAA's national average for regular $3.89 per gallon, a dime more than a week ago. President Trump will travel to Pennsylvania later today to talk to hundreds of business leaders.
0: The president will close out the Pennsylvania Defense and Innovation Summit at the Army War College in Carlisle. The two-day summit brings together senior military and Pentagon officials, defense contractors, and technology CEOs. Pennsylvania Republican Senator Dave McCormick leads the summit and has secured billions of dollars in investment commitments to the state. President Trump is urging defense firms to speed up delivery of critically needed munitions and other weapons systems and has submitted a record-setting more than $1.5 trillion Pentagon budget amid the ongoing conflict with Iran. At the White House, Jared Halpern, Fox News.
4: The heat that set record highs this week in Utah and Montana has moved toward the east. There are heat advisories or warnings from the Dakotas all the way over to New England. And there's also smoke in the air from Canadian wildfires.
9: An air quality alert is in effect through Friday for people in parts of Minnesota with very heavy smoke expected across the northeastern corner of the state. The large wildfires burning in Canada are exposing millions of people to dangerous air pollution, with officials in Michigan and Wisconsin warning that the air quality issues could last for days. People in Maine have reported seeing a yellowish and brownish color in the sky. National Weather Service forecasters say the smoke will spread into the East Coast and Midwest, including parts of New England.
4: That's Tanya J. Powers. I'm Dave Anthony, and this is Fox News.
20: Mostly sunny and another hot one for today. We're looking for highs into the mid-90s and winds out of the southeast and about 10 to 15. For tonight, look for clear skies and lows around 70 with southeast winds at about 5 to 10. And another hot one on Thursday under mainly sunny skies. We're looking at highs into the mid-90s and we're staying in the 90s for the rest of the week. From the Flag Sky Watch Weather Center, I'm Chief Meteorologist Dean Wysocki.
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15: I'm coming in.
16: It might be a last resort, but President Trump said, yes, he will order troops to the ground in Iran if needed. It might be a last resort, but an environmental group is giving one last shot to nixing North Dakota's Riverview Dairy operation. And it might be a last resort, but some Democrats are still talking about an impeachment proceeding against President Trump. The more things change, right? Oh, my gosh, these people. Good morning, friend. Great to be with you here on the Steve Hallstrom Show on this Wednesday, July 15th, 2026. Somewhere today, we can honestly say that we made it to the halfway point in July already. Isn't that something? When we get together tomorrow at 9, we'll be closer to August than we will July or June, however you want to look at it. And boy, that means the summer's getting a little long in the tooth already. I am going to be out at Powers Lake tomorrow for the Cook Fest, the Bakken Rocks Cook Fest. North Dakota Petroleum Foundation and Council has put this on for a number of years in conjunction with a lot of other folks in the energy industry. And I've never been to a Cook Fest. I've heard a lot about them, and I can't wait to be out there hearing from some of the best and brightest minds in the energy sector. I've got to think that life has been pretty good for those guys for the most part. We get crabby when gas prices go a little higher, but that's because oil prices have gone higher, and that doesn't necessarily make those guys crabby. It takes about the same amount of expense to pump a barrel of oil out of the ground, whether it's going to bring you $110 or $60, and We've had a few numbers. We've been over 100, just a short amount here. Nothing recently. Been a little surprised, actually, that prices have stayed as low when this war really doesn't show any signs of stopping. The president will address the country tomorrow night. We believe that he will be talking about election integrity, not so much about the war. But he might give us a couple of sentences on the war, too. We'll see. But we'll carry that for you coming up tomorrow night, 8 o'clock right here on the flag. And hope you'll be able to catch that. This will be interesting. The president, I don't think, has done a primetime address to the country about election integrity. He's talked a lot about it, but never one of these, hey, stop what you're doing, rare cadence from the president to appear before the country in prime time. But he's going to do it tomorrow. So we'll see what that is all about. Lots of interesting things to talk about here on the program today. And I do want to give some time to a subject that I really never thought we'd be talking about as far as a congressional proceeding, but here we are. Daylight savings time. It might be a permanent thing. Not everywhere is going to, nobody's going to have to do it apparently, but it's going to be going to the Senate right now. And if it passes the Senate, it went through the House very easily. I mean, it's like 3-1. President says he'll sign it if it gets to him. This would be permanent. So what we have now is what we would always have. No more of the fall behind. It's just we sprung ahead this spring, and we're going to stay sprung ahead, and we're never going to change the clocks again. This is a story that can unite enemies and divide the closest of friends and family. No question about it. A third of us like it the way we do it now. A third of us want permanent daylight savings time. A third of us want permanent standard time. You just can't get anybody to agree. This is not a political thing. I just think people have different preferences. Their life leads them to want daylight at certain times and not want daylight at other times. And depending on what your life is and what you do with your life, then that's probably what's going to drive how you feel about this whole thing. So we're going to talk about this today. And the question I have for you is, forget about if you like it, you don't like it, whatever. I want to hear from you about, here's why this matters more than you think. Because I know a lot of you have these opinions. Like, okay, you're not understanding, everybody else who's not me or sees it this way, this one particular issue, this one part of the story. And as I say, here on our program, we do life together. We figure stuff out. We don't always agree at the end of the day. But hopefully at the end of the day, we've had a good conversation and you have the data points that you need to make sense of the whole thing. And you can say, this is where I stand on this now that I've given a chance to think about it. So we'll do that here today as well. There is also a big story developing this morning about body cameras and ICE officials. The law enforcement division that's doing immigration customs enforcement. And unfortunately, there were no body cams on a recent incident where someone was killed by an ICE agent. Of course, this makes everybody go, oh, there we go. They're just out killing colored people for fun or whatever they say. So I don't know why they didn't have them. We're going to dig into that. There's, I believe, a reason for that. A best thing I heard all day coming up in the 10 o'clock hour. Yes, you can recover from Trump derangement syndrome. You're going to meet somebody who has done just that. And before we finish up today, there's two financial topics that roll around in my mind quite often these days. Number one is, how is Kevin Warsh going to do things differently with the Federal Reserve? And is he going to be one who wants to push for what business wants, what the president wants, or is he going to try to stay as agnostic as possible, if you will, and just do what is going to lead to stability in our financial markets? I like a lot of things I'm hearing from him. A couple things make me go, So we'll talk about that today with John Annis from North Star Financial. He's a senior financial advisor and owner over there. And then you've all heard about SpaceX, Elon Musk's space company. You've heard somebody say that stock is going to go to $800 and it's only at $150 now. Should you buy it? Well, John, he doesn't like to give, and most of the guys don't. They're not going to tell you yes or no, but they're going to tell you a little bit about what to think about when it comes to making decisions about companies like that. So lots of good stuff on the way today. Your calls, questions, comments, always welcome. 701-271-1100. 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Whether you're out in the Bakken, whether you're here in Fargo-Moorhead, whether you're half a world away and you're listening on the app, hope you'll be able to chime in with something in one of those platforms today if you got something that you want to say. 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All right, let's get started here with the Morning Wire, and I'm going to get you the almanac info here. Then we'll take a break, come back with stories of the day and story of the day. Average high for this day in Fargo is 82. Record high 102. Dean says we won't quite get to the 102 today. In fact, we're not going to even really get close to it. 92 is what we're looking at for a high today, and at least in the Red River Valley. I did see, by the way, in southwestern North Dakota again yesterday, like for the third, fourth straight day, there's like 10 or 12 of the reporting stations, to North Dakota Ag Weather Network that we're at 100-degree air temperature. That's not feels like. That is the actual air temperature. Wow, you guys have had some heat down there. Although I'd say what we're getting here, I mean, what's the difference? My gosh, 97 and dew points in the 70s. Had to go out and get my run in before work today. Out the door at 5. I'm a little woozy, I'm not going to lie to you, in a few different ways here, so hopefully I don't say anything stupid today. But I wasn't going to do that run to add 12 miles and 8 half-mile sprints in the middle of all that. I'm like, I can't do that at noon. It's going to be 85 by noon. It's 80 now. And you can't do that stuff in the middle of the day or the end of the day. You got to get up early, so get most of it done before the sun ever came up. But man, the air was thick. I was sweating like nasty today. Yowza. All right, more of the Steve Alsham Show almanac and the remaining pieces of the Morning Wire coming up next.
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We will lose today 1 minute and 45 seconds of daylight. And since we reached June 20th, the summer solstice, it's about 8 minutes or so that we've lost here in Fargo. You can adjust accordingly if you're a little further west today. It'll get dark a few minutes later than 9:17, but it got dark a few minutes later, 9:25 at the peak there. So, but we're all going to lose about a minute 45 of daylight today. In the markets today, things are looking very strong early after an inflation report came out today that I'll tell you about here in a minute. And this is the second straight inflation report, second in as many days, that looks a lot better than what people thought. The Dow right now is up 267. The S&P 500 is up 29. And the NASDAQ is up 154 points. WTI crude oil today is up a little bit from the end of trading yesterday, but about where we were yesterday doing this show, about $80 a barrel. Gold today up $2.70 an ounce at $4,072. Silver is down 35 cents at $58.77. Remember when silver was like 105? Not long ago. Bitcoin today up again. Now, Bitcoin has had a nice little run. Seems that Bitcoin moves to a positive spot when inflation fears subside. When inflation data comes out and people say, it's not that bad. I'm not sure that I completely understand the connection there, but it's happening right now. Bitcoin at $65,000 or so. AAA says it's going to cost you $3.89 a gallon on average to fill up your tank with regular unleaded. Well, not to fill up your tank, but per gallon. North Dakota's at $3.64 a gallon. South Dakota, $3.75. Minnesota, $3.76. And diesel fuel today at $4.93 was $5.65, something like that, a few weeks back. So we're getting to a better place there. All right, news of the day. Let's give you that inflation story here, just because it's fresh on my mind. Because I was talking about it a minute ago. The producer price index. So yesterday we had the consumer price index. This is the producer price index. This is what the wholesalers have to pay to get goods from the factory. It fell, went down 0.3% in June. The expectation was that it would be unchanged. It would not show any inflation, but it wouldn't show any deflation either. Well, it did. The downside, 0.3. If you take out energy prices, then the core, what they call the core PPI, did rise, but only 0.2%. And if you take out services, 0.1%. Well, no matter what you do with either of those two numbers, if you annualize them, you're sitting at 2.4, 1.2, 1.2 to 2.4. And that's not bad. It was the second straight day when we've had an inflation report that showed numbers that beat the expectations. People thought the numbers would be good, but they were actually better by quite a bit. I mean, that's a big difference if you're looking for zero and you get a decline of 0.3. That's a pretty big variance there. Now, of course, this is all because of gas prices dropping, but the moral of this story is, well, let me say it this way. If I could wave a magic wand, have the war over, and have gas prices return to where they were before this whole thing started,
we would have these inflation numbers sitting where Jerome Powell always wanted them and where Kevin Warsh now is saying he wants them, that 2% number. We'd be right around

0: that I have that the diplomacy thing really isn't going to work, although the president still keeps talking about getting Iran to the table. And I don't know that I understand that. Because even if they agree to something, they're not going to stand by it. So what good is a deal? I don't know, but the president wants one. The U.S. military said, by the way, a new wave of strikes was underway early today, just hours after a fourth consecutive nighttime barrage. So we've had the nighttime attacks. Now they're going daytime hours, too. And Kuwait, Bahrain, and Jordan say, hey, we're taking incoming fire here, just so you know, as Iran is going after anybody who is seen as even relatively friendly to the U.S. I would say that the tough thing about all this that I'm reading to you, it just doesn't feel like this is going to come to an end anytime soon. This feels like it's got months. I just don't feel like we're close to this thing resolving itself. And I wish I felt differently, but I don't. Do you? Is there a scenario out there where you think this is done quick? If you do, 271-1100, I'd love to hear from you. Meanwhile, U.S. House yesterday, U.S. House voted to make daylight savings time permanent nationwide. The bill titled the Sunshine Protection Act passed 308 to 117. It wasn't close. If the Senate passes it, the president says he'll sign it. This is story of the day. More on this in a minute. A new economic impact report from North Dakota's Department of Commerce says that we had a big slump in state tourism in 2025, largely driven by a 24% drop in Canadian border crossings. Tourism and Marketing Director Sarah Audie Coleman said the decline wasn't entirely surprising, but early data signals point toward a promising rebound for 2026. So apparently they're seeing good things early on this year. And for the first time this summer, wildfire smoke is back in the news. Much of northern Minnesota is under an air quality alert from the Minnesota Pollution Control Agency until about lunchtime Friday. Heavy smoke in Minnesota's Arrowhead region in particular. And fine particle levels are expected to reach the red air quality index category, a level considered unhealthy for everyone in western Minnesota. I haven't really noticed it here. We've had a lot of really nice blue skies, right? But I see today the sky is a little hazy, so maybe we're catching it here too. All right, what do we make of daylight savings time? That's next.
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4: Fargo police say they're increasing safety measures and urging people to plan ahead for heat as the downtown street fair returns tomorrow. No parking signs and street barricades already going up around Broadway Square as crews prepare for the annual event. Police say they'll have extra patrols. Commander of American Legion Post in Tioga, North Dakota, Scott Post, who's in the organization's state leadership, said on the flag there are less than 10,000 American Legion members in the state. It's down from 35,000 at one point. Scott Post says on the flag, 50,000 North Dakotans who served in the military are eligible to become members.
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4: A A Douglas County SWAT team carried out a high-risk narcotic search warrant Tuesday at a home in Alexandria, leading to the arrest of Jeremy Cook,

0: Officers seized nearly a pound of meth, a felony amount of prescription pills, and fentanyl during the raid. The West Central Drug and Violent Crime Task Force had been investigating Cook for drug sales and possession within the city. He's being held at the Douglas County Jail on two counts of first-degree controlled substance possession and one count of third-degree controlled substance sale. From the Flag Family Newsroom, I'm Jim Miller.
1: Mostly sunny and another hot one for today. We're looking for highs into the mid-90s and winds out of the southeast and about 10 to 15. For tonight, look for clear skies and lows around 70 with southeast winds at about 5 to 10. And another hot one on Thursday under mainly sunny skies. We're looking at highs into the mid-90s and we're staying in the 90s for the rest of the week. From the Flag Skywatch Weather Center, I'm Chief Meteorologist Dean Wysocki.

0: 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And you can find out more there. Okay, so the story that we're talking about here is daylight saving time. And I'm told that, Steve, you're saying it wrong. You can't say daylight savings time. It's daylight saving time. Like, okay, Mr. Anal, retentive, whatever. It's daylight, whatever. You know what we're talking about. So basically what we have right now is what we would always have, is that you've got the longer sunsets. If you went back to standard time and left it there, it would be dark, you know, an hour earlier. If it's dark at 9:30, now it'd be 8:30 now. So let's talk about what this really means. And we'll use North Dakota as an example and a couple places that I'm going to be, actually the places I'm going to start and end my day in today, Fargo and Tioga. So I'm going to tell you what the sunrise and the sunset times are for Fargo and Tioga on the solstices, okay? So around June 21st, that's the longest day of the year. And the sunrise in Fargo, 5:32, and sunset, 9:25. In Tioga, on the same day, sunrise is 5:50, sunset is 9:56. So it's late quite a bit, light quite a bit later out there. And this is what we have now, but this is what we would always have. Okay, so what does this look like in the winter then? Because when we get to the, the fall, we set our clocks back and, spring had fall behind. Well, okay, so if we stayed where we are at right now, we would have, in Fargo, sunrise at 8:10 on December 21st, and the sun would set at 4:41. In Tioga, it would be 8:40 a.m. and sunset at 4:59. Okay, so that's where we're at right now. So what happens if we are going with... The regular version of this, so we don't have daylight savings time. Well, the hour then changes all of that. So in the winter, you would have a 7:10 sunrise and a... Well, hang on now. This is telling me something wrong here. Let me throw another query on this. I think it's as simple as, like I told you, my brain's a little loopy this morning. I'm not going to lie about that. Okay, if we had standard time in winter solstice. Okay, so let's hit this button there. Okay, if we stayed on daylight saving time year round, you would have... Fargo sunrise on December 20th. This is what I'm looking for. 9:10 a.m. The sun would rise at 9:10 on December 21st. And the sun would set at 5:41. Well, I like the 5:41, but it's darn near 9:15 and the sun's not coming up. Tioga would have 9:40 sunrise and then sunset at 5:59. I guess I could have just done the 1 hour adjustment there, but that didn't seem quite right. I'm like, really? That'd be 9:10. That's what it is. So both cities get a little more daylight in the late afternoon, but Tioga wouldn't see the sunrise until nearly 10 a.m. That's a sunrise at 9:40 in Tioga. That seems crazy to me, too. Look, this whole story is everybody is going to have their own ideas and what they like and what they don't like. I like the way we do it now. That's just my personal preference, though. And many of you will see it differently for different reasons. Yep, I get it. It's a hassle to move the clocks. We've done it for so long, I guess maybe I'm just used to it. But can you imagine if you're in Tioga and we're on permanent daylight savings time, your sunrise is going to be at 9:40. It's almost 10 a.m. You are an hour into your workday until you probably even start seeing the glow in the eastern sky. Oof. Now, if this goes through, it went through like a hot knife through butter in the House. 271-1100, by the way, is the number. I want to hear from you. I don't want to hear if you like it or not. I don't care about that. Sorry, but I don't. I want you to tell me, hey, Steve, here's what this would mean, and I don't think people are thinking enough about this. Okay? But you've got an opportunity here for the states to decide their own thing on this. And that's kind of weird, too. Like, we all have the ability to decide on it now, but just about everybody does this in the country. And if different states wanted to kind of do their own thing on this, oh, can you imagine? What if North Dakota does it and Minnesota doesn't? And you're living in one and working in another. So really it becomes a question of, and I honestly wish I would have known this was happening yesterday. It's like this story came out of nowhere. I didn't even know they were debating or talking about this or voting on it. And all of a sudden, like, we're a Senate vote away from this being a done deal. Wait a minute. We need time to get our heads around this thing. But can you imagine how this goes if you've got some states doing it and some states not doing it? So the real question that I should ask Kelly Armstrong yesterday, the governor, was, what are we going to do in North Dakota if this thing goes through? All right, I want you to weigh in on this one on the Valley Christian Counseling and Wellness phone line, 701-271-1100. What do we need to be thinking about here, Greg? Welcome to the show today.
1: Thanks. Well, first I'm going to go back to the Carter years. And with all the energy stuff going on, and they decided that they were going to stay with daylight savings times in the winter. But they found out that kids were going to school in the dark, and they said, well, we can't be having this. We've got school buses picking up kids walking to school in the dark. So they squashed that right away. And then I'd also like to say that if it gets light out between 4 and 5 in the morning instead of 5 and 6 versus staying light later at night, I'd rather use that hour between 9 and 10 than between 4 and 5 in the morning. And, I mean, it all makes sense, obviously. And then we could do this, or what would people say if, hey, instead of daylight savings time, we're going to move the work day from 8 to 5 to 7 to 4, you know, that would really get people upset. So, I love it. I like it the way it is. It needs to stay that way.

0: and that's my opinion.
1: Greg, good stuff. Yeah, really good points. And I'm with you, but I don't want to be arrogant enough to say, well, because I like it a certain way, everybody else has to do it. And I know there are people that really struggle with this, so I want to be respectful there, too. I think it really is just about what your life is like. If you're sending kids out to the bus stop at, 8 a.m. or whatever, you'd like there to be a little bit of daylight there. If you got kids, you got to get them up, or kids you want to put in bed and not have them up because it's light out at 10 o'clock. I get all of that. I really do. Greg, thanks for calling. I appreciate you, my friend. You have a great day. Let's skip along here. We got full phone lines on this, and I knew this was going to happen, but this is good. It's good for us to talk through all this because I have to be honest with you. Until I saw that, Tioga sunrise at 9:40, I know it's going to start to get light earlier than that. I understand that, but that's almost 10 o'clock, you guys. And it's not really daylight yet in the middle of winter out in Tioga. Ugh, that's no good. All right, let's go to Kevin on line two. Kevin, what do you think about this? What do we need to be thinking about here that we're not talking about?
2: I don't know. I think you covered most of it.
1: Okay, well, and, we'll see you later. No, I'm teasing you. What do you think?
2: I'd say set it up for, well, I have my preference, but I wasn't supposed to say that.
1: You can say it. That's fine. You can have your opinion.
2: I would go to standard time personally and just call it good across America. I guess it makes me a little like, why would a state get to decide? Because you can bet there's going to be this is going to screw it up. If it's set by the federal government, all states should abide. That's one of my opinions.
1: Yeah.
2: And then, And there's been so many studies about forward and back and people dragging. It takes a half a year just to get used to it. And by the time you get used to it, then you go back again. And then you go forward. And then you go back.
1: Yep.
2: And that is not good.
1: No, it's not. No, you're right about that. Yeah, it doesn't bug me.
2: So I would just go with standard.
1: Yeah, I hear you. Yeah, now that I'm kind of reading this through, looking at it, thinking about it, I honestly don't know that permanent standard time in my mind is any worse than permanent daylight. I don't know that any of them are different. And I'm trying to think of not just me, because I can handle it not getting light out till, 8:45, 9 o'clock in the winter. That's fine with me, but boy, when you talk about what certain parts of the country are going to deal with, it's a different deal. Thank you, Kevin. I appreciate you weighing in on this one. Let's go to Mark on line three. That opens up a phone line for you at 271-1100. Mark, got about 30 seconds. Let's at least start the conversation with your brother. What you got on your mind today on this?
3: Okay, thanks. Yeah, I want to put this in a different perspective.
1: This is what
3: my mother, who's 89, would call a first world problem. I recently heard someone else talk about a Cadillac problem. I mean, we have wars going on in the world. We have little girls who are in slavery to prostitution.
1: Yes.
3: So I think it's a sign that the United States of America is doing pretty well.
1: Yeah.
3: That's my comment. But finally, in the last 6 seconds I have, I think it's strange that we're trying to manipulate the hands of the clock.
1: Mark, hang on. Got to take the break. Be right back with you. Stay tuned, everybody. Hang on. 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
8: 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Join us. 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
1: All right, we got to give Mark his chance here. I didn't want to cut him off, but I had to. Sorry, Mark, nothing personal, my man. You were just talking about, first world problems. We got bigger things to worry about, 100% right. Then you made a comment about the clock and changing the hands of time. Finish up, would you please?
3: Oh, thanks, Scott. Yeah, I was just saying it's interesting that we manipulate or change the hands of the clock, not to align with the universe, but like to fit reality into the way we want. So, for example, I'm sitting in a Honda Odyssey. If my tires are misaligned, I'm not going to go to the city of Fargo and say, I need you to change your roads to fit the way my tires are misaligned. So I think it's a sign that we're so removed from like the rhythms of the earth that twice a year we change the hands of the clock, and there are three proven results. There's one, the sleep deprivation. Two, people have more heart attacks. And three, there's more traffic accidents. And so just finally, the sun doesn't need our permission to rise. So I think it makes more sense for us to just accept reality. And if we want to change our schedules, we can change our schedules. But yeah. Overall, I think it's just a sign that the United States of America is doing very well when this is such a big issue, when Yeah.
1: First of all, so two things. First of all, my name's Steve. Nice to meet you.
3: Sorry, Steve.
1: I'm teasing you.
3: I got a little excited.
1: No big deal. That's fine. I've been called worse than Scott, by the way. Not recently, but it has happened. Second of all, do we know? I mean, I've heard that too, that there's more accidents, there's more heart attacks. Do we know that? Like, is that a fact?
3: I can send you some links to studies. I can't quote them now.
1: Okay.
3: But yes.
1: But you've seen the evidence. You're not just going by something you saw on Facebook or whatever.
3: No, I'm not.
1: Okay. All right. Well, first of all, Mark, thanks for the call. Second of all, we're going to run, but I appreciate you chiming in on this and getting us thinking about some things there. So thank you. Appreciate the call.
3: Hey, Steve.
1: Yeah, you got it, Mark. See you, Matt. Take care. All right. Let's go to Grant on line four. Grant wants to weigh in on the daylight savings time question. Grant, what should we be talking about here that we're maybe not giving enough attention to?
9: Hey, Mark was spot on. And to add to that, let's change the time zones. So Williston isn't on Central Time, as same as Fargo. Move the Mountain Time to the east, get back on with the rhythm of how the world turns, and make the time zones appropriate. The problem is little Minneapolis, Fargo, wants to be like Minneapolis. So when they're going back and forth down I-94, they want to not have to change the clocks. But if we're going to be serious about this, you're waking up and everything would be a little bit easier. You know, an 8:30 sunrise in the middle of winter is not bad. You're expecting that. But to manipulate the hands of time and always change it is also a signal to the elite that they can still control you with another facet of life.
1: Mm.
9: So that's another deeper layer of this power grab that we have.
1: Yeah, but you guys are philosophical today. I like this, though. You guys are thinking this through here.
9: Right. You can adjust these time zones and make it a lot easier because I think, what is it? There's a corner of the panhandle of Florida that's on Central, and then there's a little snippet of Oregon that's on Mountain. So you can't tell me that those two areas can be an hour apart. Impossible.
1: Yeah. Well, it's nuts for me when I'm driving out to Watford City and I go through Dickinson and it goes to Mountain Time for a while, and then I'm driving north all of a sudden. I'm going north. And it switches from Mountain to Central again. It is weird, no doubt about it. And you kind of, it's like when I went to Boston for the first time. I said, "Who like came up with the civic planning in this city? The streets are all weird. They come to triangles." And it's like, wait a minute, who came up with this way of doing it? Maybe we can say the same thing about what we're doing with the time zones. I love it. Grant, thanks for calling. I'm going to run just because we got a bunch of other folks here, but thank you for weighing in. Arlene, let's get to you next. What do you think about this, young lady?
10: Good morning from wonderful Bertha, Minnesota.
1: It is. Yes, it is.
10: I'm one of those oddballs that loves the morning, so I like the daylight in the morning. But also we feed cattle. And in the winter, when you're trying to do silage and it's dark, and cold, you really, you know, you want to start your day earlier. So I'm looking at it from my cattle's point of view.
1: Yep.
10: Guilty.
1: Yep. No, and that's, I think the first thing I said on this was, it's going to depend on what your life is all about. If you got little kids and, you know, all that, if you got animals, that matters to them. And I think there is something to the just your circadian rhythms and how things go. And maybe switching back and forth is not the best way to go. But
10: I don't like that.
1: Yeah, right. I know it is.
10: Just pick one
1: and go with it. I'm kind of the same way, Arlene, as I think more and more about this. Like, honestly, I'll be fine no matter what people decide here on this thing. But I think the thing that bothers me more on this is that, okay, we're going to pass a national law about it, but then the states can do their own thing. Well, that's just, it seems like it's opening Pandora's box more than anything else. Yeah. All right, there.
10: Thank you real quick. Thank you for acknowledging my cattle pictures to you every week.
1: Oh, so I love it.
10: I appreciate it.
1: One of the highlights of my week, and hope all the heifers and the cattle are staying cool here in this heat,
10: doing
1: Arlene.
10: Great.
1: You take care.
10: I'm doing okay.
1: All right, Bruce, thank you, sister. We're going to get to you after top of the hour here, Bruce, so hang tight. Got a couple open phone lines. I want to hear from you on this. What should we be talking about this that we're not? That's in hour two of the Steve Austin Show. Don't go away.
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18: The acting attorney general is trying to get the job permanently. I'm Dave Anthony, Fox News.
19: We are keeping America safe.
18: Todd Blanche touting crackdowns on violent crime, drug trafficking, and fraud at his Senate confirmation hearing. And
19: in recent years, we watched the Justice Department turned against many of you and a former president, and it damaged the public's faith in justice. We are fixing that.
18: But Democratic Senator Dick Durbin accused Blanche of putting President Trump above the law with an IRS settlement.
20: Forever discharging that family and that president from any liability for violating the tax laws.
19: When we enter into settlements like that, we do it with all kinds of people. It's not just President Trump. It doesn't make any of those individuals above the law.
18: Republican Senator John Cornyn pressed Blanche about part of the settlement that's been dropped, an anti-weaponization fund initially set up to pay those who claim they were targeted by the Biden Justice Department.
20: The President of the United States, who is a plaintiff in this lawsuit, has not agreed in writing to delete the weaponization fund, and there's no guarantee that he or one of the other plaintiffs might raise that issue by way of a lawsuit.
18: The acting attorney general replied,
19: there's no fund, so the results of such litigation, whatever it would be, wouldn't be a revival of the fund.
18: The director of national intelligence nominee, Jay Clayton, also being questioned at another Senate hearing. The U.S. is attacking Iran again. Fox's Trey Yingst reports.
21: This morning, U.S. Central Command announced a new wave of strikes against the Iranian regime, going after targets near the Strait of Hormuz. Rare daytime strikes. As the president told Fox News, these strikes will intensify and expand next week. The U.S. blockade of Iranian ports is back in place.
18: And meanwhile, Iran has been targeting U.S. bases, firing drones and missiles at several Gulf countries. 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
18: It is another scorching hot summer day for millions of Americans. The heat that set records this week out west is moving east with advisories and warnings from Montana over to Maryland up to Massachusetts. In Texas, even worse weather.
26: Rushing floodwaters continue to rise in Austin, Kerrville, and Uvalde, where a dangerous level 4 out of 4 threat remains in southwest Texas through Friday. In a slow-moving storm where flooding has consumed property and washed away cars with people inside, prompting at least 2 dozen swift boat rescues. There are also numerous road closures from over 11 inches of rain that's dropped across the Texas Hill Country and Big Bend regions. And with more on the way, the flood risks have Texas Governor Greg Abbott issuing a disaster declaration for dozens of counties. Jeff Manasso, Fox News.
18: Well, oil and gas prices have risen back up in the last week. A dime higher now at the gas pump than last Wednesday. We got another report this morning showing declining inflation.
27: The producer price index, prices at the wholesale level, declined 0.3% in June, excluding food and energy. Core PPI for last month rose 0.2%. Wholesale inflation moderated for the year ending in June, up 5.5% and up 4.7%, excluding food and energy. The numbers reflect moderating energy prices in June, though the Iran conflict has pushed crude oil prices higher this month. Also, there's a sign manufacturing is improving in the Northeast. The Empire State Manufacturing Survey from the Federal Reserve rose to 15.6 this month, nearly double the expected reading. Janico Solda, Fox News.
18: On Wall Street, stocks are rising. The Dow is up 197 points. The Nasdaq's gaining 52. It's Soccer's World Cup. Another semifinal match this afternoon. Argentina versus England, 3 p.m. Eastern on Fox. The winner advances to the championship against Spain. I'm Dave Anthony. This is Fox News.
28: Mostly sunny and another hot one for today. We're looking for highs into the mid-90s and winds out of the southeast at about 10 to 15. For tonight, look for clear skies and lows around 70 with southeast winds at about 5 to 10. And another hot one on Thursday under mainly sunny skies. We're looking at highs into the mid-90s and we're staying in the 90s for the rest of the week. From the Flag Skywatch Weather Center, I'm Chief Meteorologist Dean Wysocki.
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1: 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I want to continue rolling with the conversation on daylight saving time because I have to be honest with you. I like to think of myself as someone who makes decisions, and I'm going to stick with them. Dang it. But in hour one of the program, I learned something, and that is that when you're talking about daylight saving time and if that went permanent, my friends in Tioga will not have sunrise until 9:40 a.m. in the winter. That just, of all the numbers and stats and times and whatever that seem right or wrong, or yeah, that's fine or whatever, I look at that, I go, gee whiz, is that right? I mean, it honestly gets light out earlier. We know that. I mean, it starts, you know, getting bright, it's not pitch black until 9:40, but oh, gall. I mean, that's a tough way. That would be a tough way to do it. I've had a couple texts that say, you know, we don't need the sun to be rising at 4 in the morning. Well, in no scenario that we're talking about here would the sun rise at 4 in the morning. The earliest sunrises that we ever get or could get are the ones we get right now in the summertime. And that's, you know, whatever it is, 5:30 or whatever it is in Fargo this time of year, a little bit later than that out west. So that is, just so you know, we're not talking about, you know, why do we need it to be light out at 4 in the morning? Well, we're not. That's not happening. I ran today at 5 a.m. and it was fairly dark when I got out of the house. It was light enough that I could see, but it was more dark than light at that time. So let's keep it rolling here. There's a number of things we typically do here in hour number two of the program in the first half hour, but I like this conversation, and I'm kind of coming down on this whole thing by saying if I had to pick what I think is best, and I actually have a little research for you on, I asked two different AI search tools. Not search tools, whatever you call them, AI resources, said, okay, what's the smart answer here? And I got two different responses, but generally the same answer. Like, there is a scientifically best approach on this one. So I'll get to that here in a minute. But first, let's bring in Bruce. He's been hanging on for a while. Hey, Bruce, good morning. What do you think about this whole thing?
4: Yeah, hi, Steve. So I'm looking at this through the eyes of a snowplow operator. Okay, so let's say there's a snowstorm. I would start my next morning plowing snow at about 4 or 5 a.m. So I'm going to have a little bit of dark. There's going to be less activity on the roads. And I know that around 6 o'clock, the sun's going to start coming up. I'm going to have great visibility after that. So that would be my concern is if we change this and the sun starts coming up at 9:30, you're going to have your morning commute traffic on the roads. Everybody's going to be moving around. Whereas early in the morning, there's no activity, hardly any road activity. So my concern would just be the safety for the operators and for the public, because now you're going to have longer hours of plowing in the dark. Plus, you're going to have increased traffic at those hours also.
1: Yeah. So your vote then would be the kind of permanent standard time, where you don't want it being sunrise at 9:40 in Tioga in the middle of the winter.
4: Right.
1: Yeah.
4: I look at that as a safety for plow operators, highway, state, municipal, whatever.
1: Yeah.
4: I think that would be a concern for the operators. And if there's other operators that want to chime in on that, that'd be great.
1: Yeah, good stuff. Bruce, thanks. It's a good perspective, and thank you. Whenever somebody says, hey, let's think about the real doers in this world, I have a lot of respect for that, because you're right. I'm a guy who comes to work, and I open up a microphone and talk for a living, then I go do spreadsheets all day. It doesn't matter to me. But if you're going to live in an organized society, you got to have a little bit of care about your fellow man. And so I appreciate that, Bruce. Thank you for giving a call. That opens up a phone line for you, 701-271-1100. That's the Valley Christian Counseling and Wellness phone line. They have recently expanded, by the way. They can get you in fast. Counseling, occupational therapy, physical therapy, nurse practitioner. They do it all. Make an appointment. 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I like the way we do it now, if I'm just saying what is my personal viewpoint on this. I like a late summer sunset. I do. Our summers are short here, although right now it feels like it's been a long summer with the heat. But generally speaking, our summers are short. And I love being out in the yard, whether I'm mowing or trying to get a little golf in after work. But if I'm honest with myself, I would tell you my ability to golf a little later in the evening probably shouldn't be the reason that anything happens or doesn't happen. It's just a preference of mine. But dang it, I pay my taxes too. So I get to have an opinion on it. I am sure that you get a number of different answers depending on a lot of different things here. And what your answer is probably based a lot on just what you like and what works for you. So I asked Gemini and Claude. Those are the two AI tools that I use. Gemini is ex-Elon Musk's tool. And Claude is Anthropic's. And I use different things or different platforms for different things. I feel like just getting research done, Gemini is great. If I'm analyzing data or trying to pull together complex ideas, I like Claude a little bit better. So I asked them both. Gemini says, I asked, okay, what's the smart answer here? I hear about heart attacks, traffic accidents. Is there a scientifically best approach to daylight saving or standard time? Gemini says, Steve, the smart answer from the scientific community is surprisingly clear, and it usually surprises people who love long summer nights. I'm reading this and I'm going, oh, crap. If you ask sleep scientists, chronobiologists, people who study body clocks, and major medical organizations, permanent standard time is the clear winner for human health and safety. Here's why. First of all, you are right about the spikes in health issues and accidents. The immediate days following the spring forward change to daylight savings time show a documented surge in heart attacks and strokes driven by sudden sleep deprivation and acute stress on the cardiovascular system. Fatal traffic accidents caused by sleep-deprived drivers commuting in unexpected morning darkness, and workplace injuries and depressive episodes. Almost every expert agrees on step one. We need to stop switching back and forth. Two, why science favors a permanent standard time. The Academy of Sleep Medicine and dozens of other medical societies strongly advocate for standard time. It all comes down to morning light. Human bodies rely on the sun to reset our internal 24-hour clock, our circadian rhythms. So permanent standard time, morning light is high. Sunlight in the morning stops melatonin production, waking you up naturally and boosting mood. Permanent daylight saving time gives you low morning light. Winters become brutal. As we saw with Tioga, the sun wouldn't rise until nearly 10 a.m. Yes, I plugged in that research there too. Evening light. Well, under permanent standard time, evening light fades earlier, signals the brain to produce melatonin so you can fall asleep at a reasonable hour. Permanent daylight savings time, evening light stays later and prolonged evening light delays sleep, causing chronic social jet lag and sleep loss. When it comes to circadian alignment, permanent standard time gives you excellent. Permanent standard time gives you excellent uptake there. Solar noon, when the sun is the highest, aligns closely with 12 p.m. on the clock. And when it comes to permanent daylight savings time, circadian alignment is poor. The social clock is permanently out of sync with the biological solar clock. And in conclusion, if standard time is so much better for our health, why is Congress constantly debating this whole thing? Because human preference splits into two camps. The economic lifestyle argument, retailers, golf courses, tourism industries love permanent daylight saving time because extra evening light encourages people to stay out and spend money after work. The biological safety argument for standard time has doctors and scientists warning the permanent daylight saving time means millions of kids waiting for school buses in pitch black, freezing winter mornings alongside sleep-deprived drivers. And then it does mention that we tried permanent daylight saving time in 1974. More on this after this.
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1: Okay, quality control is in full force today, Addison. I've been reported to the factual inaccuracy department here.
9: Two people called to call you out.
1: I know, and I know better too. Gemini is Google's. Grok is Elon Musk's. My fault, I'm sorry.
9: They both start with a G. I'll let you slip that
1: one. There
9: you
1: go. There you go. So that's the deal. I tried Grok right away, and it was really good for like stuff on social media, which is kind of where I found it, and just quick research. But I wasn't super impressed with its ability to generate documents or compile stuff. So I kind of just went to Gemini since I had it for free. And then I tried Claude because I heard good things about that. I think I pay $20 a month for Claude, but best $20 I've ever spent, seriously. You cannot, I know this show isn't about AI, but the ability for me to throw in a concept or an idea and say, give me a strategy, give me a document, give me a playbook to make this work, it's insane. Insane. It saves me hours. I probably shave an hour and a half off my day every day with some of these things. So anyway, that's not why we're here. We're here to talk about how this daylight saving time thing works and how it all matters to us. And I want to take phone calls on this. I'm kind of blowing out regular format stuff for the most part today because I really want to talk this through. So I gave you the Google Gemini response on what the right thing is. And I've got the Claude response, so the Anthropic response I'll give you in a minute too. But before we get to that, Henry wants to talk about this, and he's on the Valley Christian Counseling and Wellness phone line. Hey, Henry.
10: Hey, good morning. So the snowplow guy that called in, he kind of lost me there. I get, you know, if you're going to be plowing earlier in the darkness, but 7 o'clock is 7 o'clock, 8 o'clock is 8 o'clock. I don't see any increased traffic because if they're going to 7 o'clock at one time, they're still going to work at 7 o'clock on the other time.
1: Yep.
10: So I don't see any increased traffic, like he stated, other than he'll be plowing in the dark, which those things are well.
1: Yeah, that's what I think he was getting at, that if you do this wrong, you could be plowing in the dark for 6 of your 8-hour shift. Okay, very good. Henry, thanks a lot for giving a call. Good point. We're not going to change the hours of operation, right? I mean, I could say that to our team here, but we all have shows that go at a certain time, and, you know, are we going to move those back an hour? I don't know. That's the answer either. So phone line's still open for you at 701-271-1100. So I asked Claude the same question. What's the right answer? Scientifically, health-wise, whatever. All right. So, and Claude says, Steve, the short version is, clock switching itself is the real villain. The twice yearly change is linked to more heart attacks and fatal traffic accidents in the days right after we lose that hour in the spring. Basically, everyone in sleep science agrees, stop switching. The real conversation is over which time to lock in. And the medical and scientific establishment leans pretty hard one way. Permanent standard time is the expert favorite. The American Academy of Sleep Medicine's position is that it aligns best with human circadian biology and the American Medical Association and two other initial groups. And mostly researchers argue permanent standard time is the better solution than locking in daylight saving. A recent Stanford modeling study backs this up with numbers. Permanent standard time would prevent roughly 300,000 strokes a year. What? What? 300,000 strokes a year? And will result in 2.6 million fewer people with obesity. While permanent daylight saving time would only get about 2/3 of that benefit. That comes from the Journal of Clinical Sleep Medicine. Well, I would think if anybody would know about sleep, it would be somebody called the Journal of Clinical Sleep Medicine. No kidding. Now, look, these things can make mistakes, but they're right 95% of the time, maybe more. So, I mean, let's say that they're mostly, let's say that they're half right. 150,000 strokes a year and 1.3 million fewer people with obesity? Oh, my word. And daylight saving time, permanently done, would only get about 2/3 of that benefit. Mornings matter more than evenings biologically. Morning light speeds up your circadian cycle while evening light slows it down. So standard time, which keeps mornings brighter, helps sync your internal clock. While permanent daylight saving time would mean much darker mornings, especially in the winter up north. Yeah, no kidding. We've been talking about that. But they say it's not unanimous. A more contrarian physics paper argues the problems with clock switching may be overblown, and that seasonal changes actually help keep human activity aligned with the sun. One researcher points out that focusing on daylight saving time distracts from the bigger issue of why people stay up too late and spend so much time indoors in the first place. Uh-huh. The traffic safety picture is genuinely mixed, continues Claude, which is probably where you're hearing conflicting things. A BMJ Open review, I don't know what that is, found that if daylight saving time were made permanent, pedestrian fatalities could drop by about 13% thanks to more evening light when more people are out walking. That cuts against the standard time argument, since darker evenings under standard time can mean more.

0: Well, states can currently opt into permanent standard time on their own, but adopting permanent daylight saving time requires an act of Congress, which is what they're doing right now. Bottom line, Steve, if you're asking what is this what does the science say, it's stop switching. Say that three times fast. It's what does the science say? It's stop switching. And if forced to pick one, permanent standard time has a stronger public health case. Sleep, obesity, stroke risk, morning light ailment. Permanent daylight saving time has real appeal too. Brighter evenings, some pedestrian safety upside, and voters and businesses tend to like it more, which is exactly why it's a live political fight rather than a settled one. Well, there you go. All right. So here's the question. If do you believe what you just heard? And judging from my text line, most of you do. And this tends to be a very cerebral audience. I get the most mature answers to probably anything that we talk about. There are exceptions. But for the most part, if my text line has 8 out of 10 people saying, hey, the real answer is X, generally that's a smart answer. It just is. You guys are smart. You are. You care. You pray for wisdom. I think that's a big part of it, to be honest with you. You've studied. You're information-based. You're high information, everything. Voters, consumers, whatever. And when you guys say, and I've seen a little bit more of this than the other, you guys have been like, hey, permanent standard time is the way to go. Look, if we had to go a certain route on it, I'd be okay with it. I'd lose an hour of my summer evenings. But honestly, I think I'm kind of like me and Arlene, we're kind of the same on this. Just pick a way and go with it. We'll figure it out. It'll be okay. But interesting that Congress 3-1 went for this. And that's Democrats and Republicans on the permanent daylight saving time. And we didn't hear many of them saying, no, standard time is the one. Back after this.
1: What's your wellness score? 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
3: First responders recovered a body from the Red River early this morning in Moorhead. Officers responded around 1 o'clock to the area of 1st Avenue North. Emergency crews arrived quickly and found a man who was taken to the Ramsey County, Minnesota Medical Examiner's Office. Moorhead police say there are no obvious signs of trauma and are working to identify the body. The investigation is ongoing. The first meeting is underway for the North Dakota Legislature's Artificial Intelligence and Data Center Committee in Bismarck. It's chaired by Republican State Representative Jonathan Worry of Castleton, who says the goals of the committee are to understand AI, including the benefits and risks. The committee will explore what role the state should play to assure that we let North Dakota innovation thrive while protecting citizens. Areas from Moorhead and Detroit Lakes through Fergus Falls and Alexandria are under an air quality alert from the Minnesota Pollution Control Agency until 11 Friday morning. Very heavy smoke is expected across Minnesota's Arrowhead as large wildfires continue to spread. Fine particle levels are expected to reach the Red Air Quality Index category, a level considered unhealthy for everyone in western Minnesota. Sensitive groups should avoid prolonged or heavy exertion and limit time outdoors. From the Flake Family Newsroom, I'm Austin Erickson.
4: Mostly sunny and another hot one for today. We're looking for highs into the mid-90s and winds out of the southeast at about 10 to 15. For tonight, look for clear skies and lows around 70 with southeast winds at about 5 to 10 and another hot one on Thursday.

Under mainly sunny skies, we're looking at highs into the mid-90s, and we're staying in the 90s for the rest of the week. From the Flag Skywatch Weather Center, I'm Chief Meteorologist Dean Wysocki.

0: 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You can't beat it. In Harwood today, you get Swedish meatballs. West Main Avenue, you got a couple of choices. Swedish meatballs or sweet and sour chicken. 12th Avenue, chicken fried steak. 205 NP Avenue, chicken lo mein. Yulin, General Tso's chicken. Ada has meatloaf. 45th Street, Sloppy Joe's. Castleton, meatball sub. You got beef stew in Glendon today. Down in Wahpeton, scalloped potatoes and ham. Sloppy Joe's at the Cheyenne Street store. And in Grand Forks by the Alera Center, Swedish meatballs. And at the South Washington location, beefy noodles. One quick note before we get to our next guest that I was thinking, gosh, I wonder how Michelle Fischbach and Julie Fedorchuk voted on this, our congresswomen here for North Dakota and then Western Minnesota. Well, both voted for it. So both voted for it. Fedorchuk said that her constituents say they want it like 2-1. I don't know if she did a poll or whatever, but she said that's what they want, and industry and commerce groups favor that as well. So they are saying that most North Dakotans, so Fedorchuk, most North Dakotans, 2-1, want the permanent daylight saving time. Very interesting. All right, it's 33 past the hour. Pleased to welcome back to the show a good friend of mine, John Annis from North Star Financial. And John is a great source of wisdom and perspective on financial markets and what's going on with investing these days. And he is a senior financial advisor and one of the owners there at North Star Financial. A couple of topics have been running around in my head lately, along with a lot of other crazy things. And so I asked John if he'd come and help talk through those, and he said that he'd be happy to do that. John, good morning to you. Good to talk to you again.
1: Good morning, Steve. How's it going?
0: It's going well. Now, all of your clients can rest easy because I asked John, how's your golf game? And you said, not real good right now. So John's been working hard. He's been in the office and apparently not been golfing enough. So you know that guy's putting in time and punching the clock. John, a couple things that I wanted to ask you about. We've a lot of us have heard about SpaceX, Elon Musk's company, the space exploration company, and it went public and it opened at about $150, went up right away to 200 something, and now it's kind of back where it started. And I think a lot of us are intrigued with this, but we don't know what to make of it as an investment. And I've heard all kinds of things. I heard somebody say, you know, within 5 years, it'll be worth $800 a share. And then I hear other people say, like, fair value, if we just analyze the value, what it looks like now, it's maybe worth $80 right now. So I know that you don't want to give specific stock information. I don't want to get you in any trouble here. But what do we make of something like SpaceX, and how do we look at it as a potential investment? Because I think in time, John, it feels like this is going to be something you'll want to have a part of. It's just how much and how soon, I guess.
1: Right. Yeah. Those. It's funny. We were, my wife and I, we were at an event last night, and somebody asked me what I did, and I told them, and they said, hey, I got a question for you. What about SpaceX, right?
0: No, so it's kidding.
1: It's, you know, so it ties in perfectly because it is, you know, one of those things that's on everybody's minds. And he's like, what do you think? And I said, well, here's what I think we need to know, because there's going to be another one. Anthropic is going to be coming out, I think, this fall, late fall, right? And that's another one that's going to get a lot of headlines with AI. So history tells us when these things go public, they usually are trading lower in 12 months time. I mean, it's just no matter what the IPO is, no matter how much, you know, hype comes out, that's typical. And I think it's well over 90% of them are trading lower than what they hit the market at 12 months later.
0: Interesting.
1: Does that mean they're bad? I don't think so. It just means there's a lot of hype that pumps these things up. And actually yesterday I heard on the radio, the average share price as far as ownership goes with SpaceX right now is $180 a share. So it went public at 150. I think it was priced at 135. We're right around 135 right now. But in those 5 to 7 days after trading, it hit 225, and here we are. So, you know, so if you just look at those numbers, that's one thing. the thing I told this individual last night was, do you believe in Elon Musk? Do you believe in the industry? And do you think that industry is going to grow? And do you think they're going to be a leader in it? And if you answer yes and you check all those boxes, then I said, now you probably owe it to yourself to do a little bit more homework and probably say, yeah, I want to be an investor in that. If that's the case, and I don't think anybody that's listening today is going to invest $1 billion into SpaceX. So if that number might be closer to whatever, 0 to 100,000, right? Whatever that number is, I think the way you have to look at it is almost like a rocket ship that you're going to put your money in, send it into space, and it's not coming back for 3 to 5 years. And hopefully your money comes back and hopefully it's grown. But that's the way that I would have to look at SpaceX right now. I think it's really exciting. It's something that I think, whether it's that company, that industry, it's going to be growing and it's going to be part of our lives here, you know, in a big way, I think, over the next decade.
0: So it's a little bit of a roll of the dice. It's maybe a little bit of a gamble, probably not something you'd want to, you know, cash out your 401k or your IRA and buy shares of that, because just who knows, right? I mean, you're right, John. Typically when, and you've done this long enough, and I'm kind of a follower of all this, I'm not a pro, but it feels to me like there's this kind of spidey sense that goes off in my mind when there's so much excitement about something that sooner or later that excitement always wears off. And it may not be for forever, but you generally, when people are excited about something, you almost always have a chance to buy it again later at a lower price.
1: Yeah, absolutely. I mean, think about it when a new restaurant comes to town, right? It's usually the busiest time for a new restaurant is right when they open. People want to check it out. And then unfortunately, as time goes on, the numbers start dropping, right? The excitement fades. People have had it. If you've got a good product, you know, that, you know, maybe you'll be around longer. But after the excitement fades, that's when the numbers really have to start to hold up the weight of the stock. And right now, those numbers just aren't there for SpaceX. Not saying they won't get there, but right now, they're just not there. The other thing that people have to realize on SpaceX is, you know, there's a lot of restrictions for insiders when something like this goes public. And come the end of this month, SpaceX is a little different where they've kind of laddered how much insiders can sell. It's not like a 180-day wait. They've made it sooner, but there's tranches. But as those tranches come up, there's going to be people that have been locked out. And realize this, too, is there's not a lot of shares of SpaceX out there. And so the insiders will have some influence in moving the stock if they decide that, you know what, my cost basis, because I work for the company, is pretty much zero. So 135 is still a pretty good number to me. And so they might want to be selling some of their shares.
0: Mm-hmm. Yeah, really good point. So when we're talking about, let's talk about the industry here for a minute, John, and kind of step back a little bit. What are these space stocks? Like, what are people talking about? Is it just like people want to travel to the moon and like give airplane rides to the moon? Or what is the justification for this sector being something that people might want to follow and could be profitable for them in the long run?
1: Well, yeah, so we saw the news out of New York yesterday where they banned AI, right?
0: Right.
1: They don't want any of these processing centers built. And one of Elon's visions, now I'm not, a vision is great, you know, making it concrete is a whole nother matter, but he wants AI data centers in space. Hmm. Well, if everything, you know, excuse the pun, if all the stars lined up, that would solve a lot of problems, right?
0: Yeah.
1: Because people don't want these data processing centers in their backyard, but we need them, you know, if we're going to compete and have AI. So
0: yeah,
1: that's one of the things. Now, one of the things that Elon's done, which is pretty incredible and why I think there's hype on SpaceX, is he's cut the cost of going to space to doing these launches because he's got the reusable rockets, right?
0: Yeah.
1: And that's a big, big deal.
0: Yeah.
1: It's just like any other business. He's cut his input costs, but what is someone going to value to build a, anything in space. We don't know, right? So that's a great question, Steve. I don't know what the value of going to space is, and it's probably a different answer for all these people trying to do different things there.
0: Yeah, really good, good explanation there. I want to ask you, I know we only have a couple minutes left, but Kevin Warsh is doing some congressional testimonies, which he'll do a couple of times a year. And when he got put in, I kind of thought, okay, here's the guy who's going to do everything he can to put rates lower, and I'm sure the president wants him to do that. And then he's talking to Congress, and it's about, hey, we're committed to this 2% thing, and we are going to get inflation under control. That doesn't sound like a guy who's going to jack rates down as quickly as he can.
1: Well, I think for everybody that was a little nervous that this was just going to be a puppet for Trump, I think we're seeing that's not going to be the case. Kevin's a pretty serious guy, and he served under a lot of different administrations. What I thought was pretty promising is, you know, he's talked about the way the Fed has operated, and they really haven't been, I guess, staying in their lane. They've been getting and drifting into things that they have no business. And agreed. Interest rates are really, really important. The size of the Fed's balance sheet is even more important, and it doesn't get a lot of publicity. It's pretty boring. It's dry stuff, but it affects the economy. And I think the thing he's been pretty consistent on is we're going to get the Fed back in its lane. We're going to have price stability. And if that means I have to raise rates and Trump doesn't like it, so be it. But I'm not going to raise rates because other people are political and they're trying to do something other than control price stability. Mm-hmm. So there's a voice of reason there. The other thing I thought was really, really encouraging is we're not going to use Fed policy to pay for these big government bailouts. Mm-hmm. And we've been doing that, you know, since 2008, maybe even before that. But 2008 and COVID were really, really good examples of where the Fed got things terribly wrong.
0: Mm-hmm. Yes. Well, and that goes back to your conversation about the balance sheet, and that the Fed just has way too much asset on its asset line right now. And I think that's why a lot of people get really nervous about a Federal Reserve that is trying to, like under Biden, just pump whatever $7 trillion into the market, and how many problems we've had with affordability because of that. John, I could talk all day with you, my friend. I appreciate it very much. Thanks for giving us a few minutes today.
1: You bet. Thanks for your time, and take care. Have a great summer, Steve.
0: Thanks a lot. You too, John. That's John Annis, and he's with North Star Financial. Easy look up online if you want to do that. Coming back, I want to get to more of your texts on Daylight Saving Time before we finish up.
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2: 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All right, I want to give all of you a chance to have your voice heard, and a lot of you have done that by email or text message today on the concept of daylight saving time. And just a reminder what we're talking about, Congress, the House, U.S. House passed it like 3-1 yesterday that daylight saving time, what we have now, will stay. We're not going to set our clocks, change it anymore. Now, the states have the ability to say, no, we want to do it differently here. Some states have it different now, and the states would all have the right to do that, but the law coming down, the law of the land is this. It's kind of like when Roe versus Wade was overturned. States can do their own thing, but nationally, here's what we say the standard should be. The House has passed it. The Senate has it now. Trump says he'll sign it if the Senate passes it. So Trump supports this, which is maybe why it went as significantly as it did. I am surprised that it went as heavily as it did, like 3-1. Crazy. So here's where we're at. I mean, And this is something that just kind of came out of nowhere. I didn't really hear even any talk about this. And all of a sudden, the House votes. It's like, okay, we're one vote away in the Senate from having this happen. Yowza. All right, so let's try to hit those. A phone call just came in, so let's do that. Phone calls always come first. You know that on the Valley Christian Counseling and Wellness phone line. Robert, what do you? What do we need to know about this that we're not talking about here?
3: Well, thank you. Not sure if you've covered this, but I was around in the 70s riding the bus, school bus, and we tried this. You remember that?
2: Yeah.
3: Are you old enough to remember this?
2: Not old enough to remember it, but yes, I've been reminded of that by a few people that they tried it for a while and went away from it.
3: It didn't last too long because we rode the bus for 2 months in the pitch darkness, and the parents hated it, you know, putting their kids on the bus in the morning.
2: Yep.
3: So that in itself, in my opinion, is a pretty doggone big deal, because when they move it back, fall back, we get on the bus in the daylight, we get off the bus in the daylight. It's a perfect timing. And then summertime, you know, we lose that hour. That's kind of more personal opinion or personal preference, but I don't see what the big deal is. You know, people talk about the health of people. I don't buy that for a second. Look at, maybe I shouldn't bring up Trump, but has Trump ever once complained about jet lag? Not only does he not complain about it, he hardly sleeps when he crosses the pond. But I think it should be, I think it's only going to last, I hope it only lasts a couple years, and we come to our senses and we go back.
2: All right.
3: That's my hope because of the darkness.
2: Yeah, Robert, thanks for articulating really well some thoughts that you have on this. I appreciate you giving a call, my friend. Have a good day.
3: You bet.
2: The American airline, not American Airlines, but the associate, what do they call this thing? The Airlines for America, an industry group. It's like North Dakota Auto Dealers, okay? The people that do this for the airlines have come out with a position on this, and they are against what Congress is looking at. Their press release said, quote, changes to existing daylight saving time would have considerable implications for aviation, including passenger disruption, crew and aircraft positioning, and domestic and international connectivity issues. Airlines operate expansive, interconnected domestic and global networks that are reliant on stability and predictability. Any changes would need an implementation timeline that reflects these global complications. So I guess they're not saying we don't like it. I think they're saying we kind of don't like it, and make sure you do this right if you're going to do it. All right, emailer Mike says, Steve, I remember when I was a kid in Wisconsin, they were debating daylight saving time on one of the first call-in talk shows. A lady called in opposed to daylight savings time, saying that the extra hour of daylight would tend to burn her grass. True story. Well, okay, another hour. You're still getting as many hours of sun. You just get them at different times. So, Steve, thanks for the conversation today. Here are some evidence-based studies on the link on all that. So thank you. I probably won't look at them. I'm going to do a research tool and in the interest of time. Emailer Dan, but thank you for sending it. Emailer Dan, Steve, to make sure everyone's in a meeting that needs to be, the military schedules meetings in Zulu time, and everyone has to figure out how many hours ahead or behind Grand Meridian time is. In Iraq, I was in meetings at 10 p.m. because that was a 1 o'clock meeting for someone in the Pentagon. No matter what Congress decides to do, there won't be a more confusing solution than what the military uses. Okay. All right. Steve, if the time change passes, I can't wait for the sun to start rising at 3 in the morning and set at 8 during the summer. No. This is as early as it would ever get. There's nothing earlier than what we're going to do now, because we are in the mode of time that they want to codify in Congress. So what you have now is summer's going to feel the same. It's just going to be winters that are going to feel the difference there. All right, a lot more text than I can get to. Sorry about that, but thank you for the perspective. I'm in Powers Lake tomorrow. Can't wait to come to you from the Ranchers, home of the Ranchers. We'll see you tomorrow on the Steve Alsham Show. Stay tuned. Scotty's next.
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12: He defends the Trump agenda. I'm Lisa Brady, Fox News.
13: I'm proud of what we've done to help American families see safer streets and to have a fair shot at the life they're working to build.
12: And acting U.S. Attorney General Todd Blanche says these are not Republican or Democrat issues, but he's being pressed at his confirmation hearing on several issues, including the handling of the Epstein files release, telling lawmakers that mistakes, including unredacted victims' names, were fixed as quickly as possible.
14: And there are Epstein victims in the room and on Capitol Hill today. Dick Durbin, the ranking member, pressed Blanche to personally meet with some of those victims. He said he can't if they have counsel, but he said there are representatives from the Justice Department that are ready to meet with them today.
12: Fox's David Spunt in Washington, a former federal prosecutor tapped for a top intelligence post, is also on the Capitol Hill grill.
15: Manhattan U.S. Attorney and former SEC Chair Jay Clayton tried to assuage concerns that he didn't have enough national security experience for the role of Director of National Intelligence.
16: I've acted as the principal liaison with senior officials at Treasury, State, and the Department of War on matters of national security. As chairman of the SEC, I advise the intelligence community on various matters.
15: The Democratic ranking member on the Senate Intelligence Committee, Mark Warner, has expressed concerns about Clayton's experience.
17: You commit that the ODNI's decisions and analysis will remain free from political pressure and conspiracy theories.
15: Clayton said the job is to give the president and lawmakers the best prepared intelligence he possibly can.
12: Fox's Jessica Rosenthal. The U.S. launching rare daytime strikes on Iran after 4 nights of airstrikes.
18: The narrative from the U.S. is that they have been hitting the capabilities of Iran to menace shipping in the Strait of Hormuz, and that follows 7 commercial ships that were hit crossing the strait. U.S. Admiral Brad Cooper says nearly a dozen crew members are missing, killed, or injured by the Iranian strikes.
12: Fox's Mike Tobin in Tel Aviv. The president says U.S. strikes will intensify. 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
0: A possible blood test to detect and predict Alzheimer's is showing promise in a new study.
1: Researchers say a blood test may predict if apparently healthy older adults are likely to develop Alzheimer's symptoms in the next 5 or 10 years. It could be used to determine who should try drugs being tested to delay or prevent the disease. The test is for a protein called p-tau-217. It's currently used to help diagnose whether people experiencing cognitive problems have Alzheimer's or another disorder. The scientists behind the new study say symptom-free older adults with very high levels of p-tau-217 had a 38% risk of developing cognitive impairment over 5 years, 78% in 10 years. They say it's too soon for healthy people to start asking for the test. For now, eat and sleep well and get lots of exercise. Chris Foster, Fox News.
0: And back to Capitol Hill, the nominee to lead the CDC also has a confirmation hearing. Dr. Erica Schwartz, a former deputy surgeon general, is before a Senate panel. We find out today which country will face Spain for the FIFA World Cup as England and 2022 winner Argentina meet in Atlanta for the remaining semifinal.
19: Lionel Messi has led the defending champions to this point in the tournament. He has 8 goals, which is tied for the most goals scored so far. Meanwhile, for England, they are being led by their captain, Harry Kane. He has 6 goals. There's also some history between these two countries. Argentina beat England in the 1986 World Cup quarterfinals thanks to Diego Maradona's famous Hand of God goal. Now, 40 years later, England looks for revenge to go to its first World Cup final since 1966 when they won it all. Tony Genualdo, Fox News.
0: Today's match, 3 p.m. Eastern on Fox. Stocks are higher after another encouraging report on inflation falling at the wholesale level in June. As energy prices dropped, the oil and gas have since been rising again. Right now, the Dow's up 131 points, the S&P and the NASDAQ also in the green. Elisa Brady, this is Fox News.
23: Lots of sunshine for this afternoon. Another hot one. A heat advisory is in effect for today and tomorrow. We'll have highs today in the low 90s with winds out of the east at about 5 to 15. Tonight, look for clear skies down to about 70. And for your Thursday, a few degrees warmer. A lot of sunshine with highs in the mid to upper 90s and winds out of the southeast at about 10 to 25. From the WDAY Radio Skywatch Weather Center, I'm Chief Meteorologist Dean Wysocki.
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0: There we go. Okay, now we're back. Dang it. I hate technical difficulties. Yes, it is What's on Your Mind. Happy Wednesday. Sorry about that. We're a little mixed up because Scott's not here. And Dalton Nelson is here, along with Dalton Nelson and friends back from Turning Point USA. Dalton, are you the regional director? Is that how you your title?
1: Regional manager, yep.
0: Regional manager. There we go. Welcome back, and I'm excited to have you here. It's nice to hang out with some young people.
1: Well, I appreciate you guys having me. It's actually crazy. The first time I came on here was only like 2 weeks ago, and I met Scott in the lobby, and he says, "Do you want to go on in 20 minutes?" And I was like, "Sure, absolutely." So he brought me up here, and he jumped right into it so fast, and it was like he didn't need any time to prepare. Then when he asked me to host this by myself, I thought like, "Oh gosh, like I cannot do that." But I'm excited to be here today. I have guests all throughout the show. Just because my first time, I needed people to talk to, so it wasn't just me in the open air. And my
0: nothing wrong with that.
1: Wait, I'm excited. It's going to be a lot of fun today.
0: Now you jump right in, buddy. That's the key.
1: Okay, well, we'll start with my first guest. So my first guest is Maddie Tabbert, the high school Rushmore Field representative for Turning Point USA's high school department that's called Club America. And she's here to talk about what they're doing on high school campuses versus what I do on college campuses. Because to be honest, I work in the college department and that's it. So I don't really know what the high school program is doing. And that's equally as important because they're the ones creating the next generation of leaders. So I want to make sure that we talk about them for a while. So Maddie, welcome on, and I'll just get started. Actually, I'll let you talk about yourself just a little bit, where you're from and what you're doing now. Talk about your position just a little bit.
2: Yes, thank you, Dalton. My name is Maddie Tabbert. I grew up in Fairmont, North Dakota, and then I moved here to Fargo to study at North Dakota State University. After I wrapped up my education at NDSU, I started with Turning Point. I actually had seen the job posting from Dalton on his social media. I believe prior to that, I did DM Dalton a lot saying, "I want your job. It looks so cool. It looks so fun." And so I did see the posting from Dalton, and that kind of pushed me to apply and get me where I am today. And I'm super thankful for that.
1: Okay. I'm happy to hear that because I'm glad somebody saw my post and it led to this today. Okay. So what do you actually do for Turning Point? Tell me your title and tell me what you do for the high school department.
2: Yes. So I am the Rushmore Field Rep. So I oversee all of North Dakota and South Dakota. As far as my role within being a field rep, I mainly recruit and identify students who are wanting to get involved with our program, and I help set them up to get active on their campus and going. So after that, I kind of give them some training, get them the resources and materials they need to get started. And then I kind of travel across the Dakotas and visit them and help them with anything that their chapter is doing, whether that's a chapter meeting, community service, an event, kind of things all across the board. Spend my time traveling a lot and supporting them and being a mentor to them.
1: Okay, so for the college program for Turning Point USA, when I was a representative, before I got promoted, I would go to college campuses all across North Dakota, South Dakota, and Montana. And I would set up tables outside. I would talk to students, interact, the occasional debate, which I loved doing. And it was so easy to do that because most of these public universities, they can't stop someone from just showing up and doing that. Now, when you're going into high schools, it's so much different because you can't just walk into a high school and open the door and say, "I'm here. Let's be conservative friends now." You can't do that. So tell me that process and how you even get onto a high school campus.
2: Usually, if I'm just dropping by at a school that I don't have a chapter at, I usually start at the front office and just try to find like a history teacher or someone there that I can drop off some materials with and hopefully set up a time to speak with their class, table at lunch, things like that. But if it's a school that I do have a chapter at, the students work with the administration to get a time where we can set up a table. But most of the time, it's pretty rare that we do get to table at on campus, but most of the time the students can do it during lunch, but it's very rare that I'll be able to get into the school to do that with them.
1: Yeah, I couldn't imagine the difficulty of starting there because also you're working with minors, so you have to go through parents. So can you tell me the parents' role in starting a chapter in high school?
2: Yeah, so it's ultimately just being like a good encouragement, support, and advocate system. Having the parents really be an advocate for the student, going to the school board, talking with the administration is super key when getting the students to get school approval to even have the club or just get some minds turning about the club. A lot of the time, the parents are a big support and encouragement to the students so that they know they're not alone or they can be there in person with the student when I maybe can't.
1: So that leads me to my next question, also about the parents. How important is their role, and what can a parent do that's listening now who wants to help their child in high school start a Turning Point USA chapter?
2: Yeah, they can definitely be that encouragement and support to give them the motivation to kind of step up, and then they can get involved with me Our website is clubamerica.com. There's a Get Involved tab on there that you can fill out, and it'll come directly to me. A lot of my parents are pretty involved within the chapters, so they can help out at chapter meetings, open up their home if, you know, we need to have chapter meetings at home and we're not allowed to at the school, provide transportation to any event or anything like that. But overall, just being a really supportive parent and assisting their student in any way they need to get them confident in their role.
1: So can you also touch on what things are happening right now in North Dakota for Turning Point Club America?
2: I would say we're in a building phase, just getting a lot of students ready to go for the fall semester. I had quite a few chapters that chartered late in the spring semester. So getting them set up and confident to talk with the school to get approval, maybe go to the school board, recruit some students and get after it this fall. That's kind of what I'm doing right now, just building back from chapters that had a lot of seniors graduate and just helping find new younger students who are eager to get involved.
1: Okay, so what part of North Dakota is currently doing well for you?
2: I would say the western side of North Dakota is doing pretty good.
1: So like Bismarck.
2: Even farther west, I'd say Watford City, Williston, okay. That kind of Minot, neck of the woods, yep.
1: And what makes it easier to start Turning Point Club America chapters out there versus in Fargo?
2: I have students interested.
1: Okay, that's a good
2: whereas
1: answer.
2: In Fargo, I haven't had a whole lot of student interest besides a homeschool group here in town.
1: Now, where do you decipher student interest and then decide that maybe there are students interested, but the school themselves are making it harder for you to get the chapter started?
2: A lot of them find out about the club from anything that the college is doing here in town. So that's mm-hmm. usually where I've identified and located a lot of students, or just meeting with a lot of community contacts. When I first started last year, end of July, early August, I spent a lot of my time going and meeting with community members, pastors, GOPs, any person that was willing to talk to me. And from there, I'd kind of get connections to parents or people who maybe have youth groups. And that's kind of where I would stir up some interest with parents, and then they would ultimately send their students my way.
1: Now, I'm from Oaks, North Dakota, where there's a lot of, I would say, closeted conservative teachers. They just, you know, you're a teacher in high school, you don't need to talk about politics. But outside of those four walls of the high school, I feel like I know who's conservative and who's not. So can you talk about what role the conservative teachers play in what you're trying to do?
2: Yeah, so we're always in need of advisors. That's a main challenge that a lot of my chapters face, is just not having an advisor or being able to identify an advisor who would step up and open up their classroom and kind of be a mentor to the students when I'm not there. There's some really involved advisors, some that aren't involved as much, but it's totally up to them. There's not a huge ask of them, mainly just opening up their classroom to allow the students to meet, guide them, helping them set goals, and just overseeing the chapter meetings.
1: Okay, so the high school teachers, they help out by essentially signing off on the club being in the school. And you need that, I'm
2: yep.
1: assuming. You need
2: yep.
1: that in each high school.
2: Yep.
1: Okay, and is that a common thing? Are you finding conservative teachers coming out to come and help or willing to help?
2: Most of the students can locate a teacher that they're really comfortable with and that will support them regardless of their views. There's teachers out there who just want the students to have the opportunity, so they advise the club. Other times, it's a little bit more difficult. It's pretty hard to find an advisor in some schools, and it's a lot of research on my end to be able to help them and find advisors because they, you know, don't really have an idea, or they've reached out to almost every high school teacher and haven't had any luck.
1: Are you finding teachers are scared to join maybe because they don't want pushback from the higher ups or even their coworkers? They don't want to be openly conservative in school where they don't have to be, but are you seeing some people that are nervous too?
2: Yeah, I would say for sure.
1: Okay, well, I have a lot more questions after this. Maddie, thank you for answering these so far, and we'll dive more into Club America after this.
0: I am loving this, by the way, guys. I'm learning a lot here, and
1: love
0: that's the
1: it.
0: Whole idea of you guys being here. It is What's On Your Mind, Wednesday edition. Scotty's on assignment. We'll be back right after this with the kids. Young, wonderful people from Turning Point USA. Stand by.
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0: Welcome back to What's on Your Mind, Wednesday edition. 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They are booking into the fall now. So, you know, get on the calendar if you got something coming that you want to look at. 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They have a killer design tool on there for you as well. 21 past the hour, we're hanging out with Dalton Nelson. It's an exciting day here on What's on Your Mind. We've been spending more time with, as much as we can, with young Americans, especially with the Turning Point USA organization, that are really giving us great hope. And I told Dalton in the break, I said, I gotta quit calling you kids. You're just kids. But no, I'm sorry, I'm aging myself. But amazing young people. Welcome back, buddy. And we're glad Maddie's here with you, too. And I'm learning a lot about the high school and what you guys are going through there. Maddie, can I ask you a question?
1: Yes, of course.
0: You get a teacher that says, I'm going to mentor, whatever, and allows their classroom to be open, as you mentioned last segment. You're going now, when you get into a when you get a group going and you gather, then what happens? How does the conversation start? Do you have some mantras you like to talk about? Or how does that initial meeting and then, you know, after that, the subsequent meetings go? How do you build that?
1: Yeah, so we usually start out with a meeting with just the chapter officers so that we can kind of lay out the logistics and chapter operations. We have a plethora of resources on our website that I usually share with the students, as well as creating like a Google folder with all of the resources and documents they need. And then from there, we kind of go over like an agenda and how to lay out a meeting. It is student-led, so the students kind of decide how they want to do it, whether that's getting out in the community or doing more presentations and games and activities, things like that. But we'd ultimately have that first initial meeting where we kind of lay out everything, answer any questions they have, and kind of do like a mock meeting so that they kind of know how to do each of their roles.
0: Do you find that they, I suppose, I would think a lot of the questions would come from, well, what about this or that, you know, when different scenarios, I mean, be it with other friends or parents or the thing I get the most is, how do you talk to people about this?
1: Mm-hmm. Yeah, we just always refer to it as a future leaders club. We're all about leadership and learning about the Constitution. And that's ultimately what the high school side is. And so through talking about like that and sharing it like that with other students, it usually leads to a lot of success in finding some students.
0: Awesome.
2: So, Maddie, I was also wondering on that same note, when it comes to social media, how much has that helped or even hurt your efforts when it comes to building chapters on high school campuses?
1: It's helped a lot. All of our chapters do have a chapter social media account, and that's been the main way that they've found a lot of students who didn't even know the club was at the school. Students are on social media all the time, so it's really great for our students to be active on that and highlight the work they're doing. But on the other end, it does hurt. Sometimes there's always a lot of bullying or harassing on social media when the students are just trying to share the work they're doing, like going to a nursing home and dropping off goodies or doing food drives and stuff like that. So the students try to remain as confident and as positive as possible, but at times there is a lot of brutal things being saying online.
2: So this last week, Maddie and I were both in D.C. working the Turning Point USA Chapter Leadership Summit Conference, where we had about 2,500 chapter leaders from around the entire country, all 50 states. And something that you just said made me think of something that happened when we were there. We took all of these kids, we bought thousands of tickets to the Nationals baseball game, my first MLB game ever. I had a lot of fun. And now we took over the stadium with our red, white, and blue freedom shirt, so everybody knew who we were. We made a very loud presence, and there was a lady who had a social media post. She took videos of our students walking and basically was so angry that all of these young conservatives were together at one spot and was like, what are all these Charlie Kirk people doing taking over this game? This is disgusting. And it made me think, like, no matter what you guys do, no matter what anybody does, there's always going to be people who are disagreeing and are angry. And I commented back on that post and said, you're really angry. There's this many kids enjoying a baseball game together. And all of our students, like hundreds of them, started joining in the comments, fighting this older lady who is mad about these young conservatives having fun at a baseball game together. So the social media thing is, it never really ends. And you know, the people who don't like us, they have a lot of time on their hands to be on social media.
0: Yes. But, and you know, if you really get into it with these folks, and I would ask this woman, why is it disgusting? What specifically is disgusting to you about this? And, well, they'll go to some thing in their mind that they've manifested on racism or something or whatever. And I just keep asking questions. I just really, well, how would that happen? Mm-hmm. Or what do you mean by that? And be specific if you would. They can never get into specifics, guys.
2: The longer I've been with Turning Point and like seeing how Charlie responded to these people, that's exactly what all of us do now. Because you have to get to the root of the problem with these people. And I hate to say these people and pin right versus left, but I
0: You're
2: do.
0: Right, though,
2: I,
0: but it, but it
2: we're
0: is.
2: Not the ones starting it. I genuinely think that.
0: You're correct.
2: And so we have to ask, why are you angry about these kids having fun here together? Is it because they believed in Charlie, who Charlie's number one thing was Christianity and freedom in the country? Like, what's bad about that? And you mentioned the race thing that so many people say, and even myself on my personal Instagram, it's like a weekly thing where somebody DMs me and they're like, oh, Turning Point hates you because you're not white and blah, blah, blah, blah, blah. Because I'm Puerto Rican, so I don't look like, they say these things and it makes me laugh. And
0: Worst racist ever.
2: I know. They're so bad. Even my boss is black too, and he's the director of the entire country. So like that game is so old, and the identity politics that they want to force onto us is so old. And the race thing specifically just makes me so upset because it's like the least important thing in our life.

0: that separation, yeah, then they will, they'll win future elections.
1: Do you guys think that they're losing that grip, though? Because you talked about an old plan, and I've been saying that they're playing from a 40-year-old, 50-year-old playbook on a lot of this identity politics stuff. I think so many people are waking up to that.
0: Even this last election with Trump, he got a massive majority of Hispanics who voted for him because those are hardworking people. Like, to the core, those they have conservative values.
1: Faith,
0: they,
1: family, all of it.
0: Yeah. And they're the hardest working group of people. They love this country more than anybody too, because they actually value, and those ones who have came here legally, they value the land that they're on. And that is not the liberal mindset that they're trying to pull them back and say, no, the Republicans, the conservatives, Trump, Charlie Kirk, they don't like the Mexicans. That's not true at all, because Trump, Republicans, Charlie Kirk, myself and Maddie, we love Americans. It does not matter where you came from, how you got here, as long as you came here the legal way, then you're going to be a part of this movement. We're going to welcome you in with open arms. So I do think that particular notion that the colored people have to go over here, that's ending.
1: Amen. Amen. Love that. And, you know, it's a different day. We've got a different time upon us here. And a lot of people are, imagine when you got one of these things, you can, you know, ask it any question and learn anything in any second of any day.
0: Absolutely.
1: It's pretty awesome. The old playbook ain't playing. The math ain't mathing. Be right back.
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5: I'm Bonnie Amistadi. Most of Minnesota, including Clay and Wilkin counties, are under an air quality alert due to wildfires in the boundary waters. Air quality is expected to reach unhealthy categories today. As the downtown street fair has grown, organizers have expanded security planning to account for evolving threats and changing transportation methods. Downtown Community Partnership Executive Director Rocky Schneider shares some of the insight.
6: It's a constant to stay on top of these things, not just on the intelligence side, but just, you know, what physical barricades and just, you know, common sense things can we do?
5: The Downtown Street Fair is in its 50th year. It runs tomorrow through Saturday. On the flag, Applied Digital CEO Wes Cummins talked about the biggest differences between North Dakota and other states that the company has data center projects in or is targeting.
7: North Dakota is an excess energy producer as far as the state goes, significant excess energy that typically is exported outside of the state.
5: He also says climate plays a big role.
7: So when you have over 200 days of free cooling because of the cold climate in North Dakota, it's a really great setup.
5: And the U.S. House has passed the Sunshine Protection Act. It would make daylight savings time permanent, giving states the option to opt out. The bill now heads to the Senate. I'm Bonnie Amistadi.
8: Lots of sunshine for this afternoon. Another hot one. A heat advisory is in effect for today and tomorrow. We'll have highs today in the low 90s with winds out of the east at about 5 to 15. Tonight, look for clear skies down to about 70. And for your Thursday, a few degrees warmer. A lot of sunshine with highs in the mid to upper 90s and winds out of the southeast at about 10 to 25. From the WDAY Radio Skywatch Weather Center, I'm Chief Meteorologist Dean Wysocki.

Welcome back to What's on Your Mind. I believe it, halfway through July. 15th of July, Wednesday edition. Scott is on assignment. We're hanging out with Dalton and Maddie from the Turning Point USA. Dalton's kind of a big deal. Kind of excited to be hanging out with these

0: The young people. 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I've had a hot tub, or lived where I had a hot tub, since I was probably early 20s. All my years down south, out southwest, always lived where there was a hot tub. Had a love it. Couldn't live without it in this climate. I've had I've owned more than a couple. The one that I have now is a hot spring spa, and it's the first one I ever purchased, and I would never buy anything else. And I'll tell you why. The other ones I had aren't built as well. It's just that simple. I saw them at a home show one time where they had a couple of different hot tubs cut in half, and they showed the hot spring spa, the insulation, the pumps, the fittings, all of them, the controls. 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They're built better. They're built for where we live. So that's number one. The Finley Osaunas, Minnesota built, same thing. 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Aren't you feeling better, man? And nothing like that hot tub at the end of the day. 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Have you guys tried this cold plunge, Dalton?
1: I have, yeah. It's not fun.
0: 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And ask any questions. Give them a call or stop in. Wonderful people. Great after the purchase support for you with chemicals and all of that as well. Talk about your game room. Talk about your patio. They got you. We're talking a little bit about the process a little bit. Let's pick up where we left off there on your TPUSA deal.
1: Yeah, so Maddie, my next question related to the process for you is, what is next in what you're working on in North Dakota for Turning Point USA in the high school department? Like, where are you trying to, what schools are you targeting next? Is there a specific area of North Dakota you're going to next?
2: Yeah, I'm really trying to get active here in Fargo. I've had a little bit of interest here since this spring, so I'm really trying to get out here, get out in the community, get as many speaking opportunities, tabling opportunities as possible to reach the students who maybe don't know about us. But overall, just focusing on this southeast part of North Dakota where I haven't really had a whole lot of interest or presence yet. So that's kind of my main focus going into this fall.
1: So are you seeing it's easier or harder to start in like small communities like the one you're from, like the one I'm from in Oaks, or surrounding towns that are, you know, population of less than 3,000? Is that harder or easier to start chapters out?
2: I would say it's a little bit of both. It's definitely easier since a lot more of the students are conservative or really involved in FFA, where we have a lot of overlap between Club America and FFA. But it's also a little bit harder just because enrollment isn't as high, so there's not as many students. We need a minimum of 3 students to get a chapter started. So sometimes it's a little bit hard to get past those 3 officers, but I would definitely say it's easier than larger areas.
1: So on the college campuses, we host our large events. That's what we're definitely known for. We used to bring Charlie all over the place. We had Charlie's even scheduled to go to the University of North Dakota back in October, and then we had Glenn Beck step in. So that's what we do for events, and we try to bring speakers like Riley Gaines, Ben Shapiro, people like that across the country. Who are some speakers that you're bringing on? Because you might have to avoid some of those hot topics that some of these speakers talk about, or some of those speakers that are more polarizing because you're speaking specifically to kids versus college students.
2: Yeah, the two that come to mind are Stephen Davis and Anthony Watson. They're super popular amongst the high school chapters, and so I'm really eager and interested to get those two to the Dakotas here this fall. I have quite a few chapters in South Dakota who are ready to get going with the speakers, so I'm hoping we can do the same in North Dakota.
1: Well, if you bring those two to North Dakota, I will definitely be there. I just spent the entire last weekend with them. I was their point of contact, and we walked around the entire conference together, and they are so much fun.
2: Yes.
1: Anthony is a former two-time Olympic athlete. He's the first bobsledder in, I believe it's Jamaican history, which that just sounds like I made that up because it sounds so crazy, but it's the truth. And Stephen Davis is basically known for, I think they used to call him Mega Hulk, because he's a just massive black man, like 6'5". He told me he could bench 500 pounds. He's massive. And just looking at him, people flock to him for pictures. And he is one of the most conservative people I know. So those would be great speakers to bring. Now, when you're talking about bringing those two people to campus, is it hard to bring speakers onto a high school campus?
2: Yeah, for the most part it is, depending on if it's private or public. A lot of students have said that they feel pretty confident in their school administration to get them on. It might just have to be more of a evening type event at the school, or if not, working with some community contacts, I know, to get this event happening somewhere else so we can make it work for the students.
1: Okay, so my next question for you is, do you have any chapters in Fargo?
2: I have a homeschool chapter here, but besides that, I have no public school in Fargo.
1: So we have no Davies, North, South, nope. Oak Grove, nothing. And is it harder to start here because these are such large schools? And I named a private school there too, but I feel like where most of the students are in North Dakota is in Fargo. Why do you think it's so much harder to start them here?
2: I think it has to do a lot with what their peers think. I've been working with a few students from various schools around here who have been really excited to start a chapter right in the beginning, and then it kindly, you know, slowly fades in communication. And mm-hmm. when we reconnect, it's always, well, my peers are not really accepting of this, and they said that they're going to protest against the club and that they're not for it and that they won't be friends with me if I start this. And so I think it has to do a lot with their peers, peer pressure, and just not wanting to lose friendships over something like this.
1: You know, from a high school student's perspective, I can understand that. Although, in my opinion, being significantly older than them, is that if you're willing to give in now, you're really not that strong of a conservative, one, and then your values are essentially, you're willing to let them go. If you're wanting, or if you're letting the feedback from your peers stop you from actually growing the chapter. Now, Kevin, when you were back in our age, did you feel like most people were conservative back then?
0: You know, I think conservative, yeah, but no, it was just common sense. To me, conservative values just come back to human instinct, common sense, black and white, a lot of things. Just, you know, don't overspend, you know, earn what you get. Don't expect anything for free, you know. Government doesn't have the answers. I can remember that. My dad was in the construction business in the Twin Cities, and when it first came around, they had a deal where the state would, if you had a minority contracting company, in other words, a 51% ownership by a minority, there would be certain contracts and stuff that you could get. And my dad was just livid about that, because he had friends of all different colors and worked with subcontractors of all different colors and races and creeds. And he was like, why can't we just earn, you know? And I remember that in my head, because I was getting ready to graduate high school, and he was not happy about this because he was losing contracts to people just because they were minority contractors. And that was, they're welcome to Minnesota. But to me, it wasn't left or right or anything. It was just all about common sense and who could get closer to it.
1: Yeah, when, you know, I think
0: now it's gone crazy, and that's the word to use.
1: Well,
0: politics is crazy, and there's one side of it that's really crazy.
1: So, yeah, I agree.
0: I don't know another word.
1: Well, I think back to when my dad talks about, who my dad just turned 60, and he talks about how when he was growing up, the politics there, you didn't really know left versus right. It was just everybody worked hard and everybody did their part in the community, and it was a sense of community back then. Mm-hmm. And I feel like we've gotten away from that so much. And, you know, even my grandparents
0: who are
1: passed now, I know that they were registered Democrats, and it blows my mind because these are the hardest working conservatives I feel like I've ever met. And my dad will say it's because they grew up in a time where a Democrat president pulled them out of the Great Depression. And back then, I hear a lot from people much older than myself that the party's kind of flipped at some point. And people who, the Democrat Party was once for the hardworking person, and it is certainly not for that today.
0: Right. And if you look at the history of it, obviously they were the party that didn't, they started the KKK, they mm-hmm. didn't want to give up slavery, the Civil War was fought because of it, et cetera, Abraham Lincoln, first Republican yeah. president. You can go down the list about why that party is where they were, the evolvement of it, how it's evolved. At one time, they weren't Democrats. It was the DFL. They wanted to rebrand it and say, we're the DFL, and that meant Democratic Farm and Labor. So they were about the farmer and the working man. And that was a time of that party where that's like your dad's DFL or your grandpa's DFL. Mm-hmm. And they did come a long way. And then there was a lot of, you know, where Reagan and Tip O'Neill would go and have a cigar and a bourbon or whatever and figure it out. Now, the divide, and I don't know when it happened. I think DEI had a lot to do with yes. it. I think the lack of discipline in the home, a lot of communities with no fathers, There's a lot of things that added to this evil cake to where we are now. But I think, and you guys can attest to this, just a lot of the common sense part of life has gone away. And it's to me, it's common sense. We don't spend more than we make.
1: Oh, absolutely.
0: You go into massive debt, you're screwed. You don't. In what world do you survive with the kind of debt we carry? Secondly, treat others as you want to be treated. Nobody's doing that. Social media ruined all that. I'll treat anybody how I think I want to treat them, and I'll be a bully, and I'll be the keyboard warrior thing. There's a lot to it. But common sense is the bottom line for me.
1: Yeah, I think also just looking at the people in our age, and Matty, you're 23, I'm 24, and the people that we talk to all the time in our demographic, there is such a, I mean, I'm surrounded by conservatives. All my friends are conservatives, and if they're not, then, you know, they're just the most apolitical people ever, and that's a fine place to be, too, if you're really just...
0: Okay. Yeah. All right, grab Matt here. Matt's on line one. Matt, what is on your mind, Matt?
3: Yeah, I just wanted to chime in on 2 points. First one, when you talked about when the Democratic Party became what it is today, I'd like to think that it went back to Lyndon B. Johnson when he started the war on poverty, where you start having this instead of a handout, right? And he had good intentions. He didn't want a handout. He wanted what he said, a hand up. But what it led to was food stamps and affordability and a living assistance, and then that paved way to single mother households, single parent households, because the father didn't have to be in the household for the mother to collect money. The government gave money to the mother, and so we see that rise in the single families there. And the second point is, you know, when you are a child, when you're in high school, you're not really that intelligent, and you're not working. And then as you get older, you get a paycheck. You notice that the tax is coming out of your paycheck, all the bills you have. And so that allows you to have that common sense, as you guys say and think, well, why is the government taking all this money from me? I'm working hard for it. I want my own paycheck for myself to do what I want to do. And so that's my perspective.
0: Yeah, Matt, you know, on the first point, what Johnson did was the beginning of true government dependence. And the more government dependence you have, the more voter base you have, because they're dependent on you. So they better vote for you. Get that government cheese, right? Good stuff, buddy. Keep them coming. All right, quick break. What's on your mind? Be right back.
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0: is What's on Your Mind. Welcome back, Wednesday edition. Scott's on assignment back tomorrow, and then yours truly going to be hosting the show on Friday from Holly, Minnesota. Going to be live with What's on Your Mind, and Holly at Hollywood Lumber would say, hey, if you're in the neighborhood, if you're in Fargo-Moorhead, heading towards the Minnesota Lakes, swing in. And we'll have a bunch of stuff to give away. Going to be registering for a Pit Boss grill and a bunch of cool tools that we're going to be giving away. Hollywood Lumber and Hardware right on Highway 10 in Holly, Minnesota. You're in Nugget Country. We'll be doing that. Hey, we're brought to you by the team at PetroServe USA. What can I tell you? Great food. Always ready to go. Glendon's my stop. If I don't like the lunch special, I'm good with that. The backups are always good because I'm a rewards member. I get the 4 for $4, or I get the, you know, the strips and wedges, something like that. But if you're hungry today, get you what you got here. Let me give you a rundown. Cheyenne, West Fargo today. Got Sloppy Joe's going. 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Beef Stew in Glendon. Oh, they do a good stew. 9th Avenue in Fargo. Sloppy Joe's today. Swedish Meatballs, Grand Forks on 42nd. 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Wapanin's got scalloped potatoes and ham. 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And click on careers. They're always hiring, looking for good team members. Hanging out with Dalton and Maddie from Turning Point USA. Maddie's in charge of the North Dakota high school level of Turning Point USA. And it is not surprising to me, Maddie, to hear you're having problems in Fargo. Fargo seems to be, you know, and we talked a little bit in last hour and our last segment and in the break about intimidation, and people don't want to, they don't feel right, and that can be a big hurdle to get over. Mm-hmm. But Fargo could sure use you.
1: Yes,
0: I think.
1: Yes, for sure.
2: Now, Maddie, what do you think is the next step to taking over the schools in Fargo and really getting in there? Because, like Kevin said, Fargo needs you, especially after this last mayor election. I don't think I realized how bad it was actually going to be here, and it's only going to get worse if we don't start at the ground of these high school students who are going to be the future leaders of, hopefully, Fargo and all across North Dakota.
1: I would say, you know, connecting with as many parents and GOPs in any community context that can help me get into these schools to set up a presentation, or maybe having a parents' night where I just talk to parents and students about the club, give them a little bit of an idea on how the club works, what they can all do, as well as just trying to get out to community events, get to some sporting events this fall, maybe get to some football and just connect with students while I'm there. Hopefully get to set up a table outside of a football game or host an American night or something like that to be able to tackle this issue we're facing here in Fargo.
2: I think you just gave me a really good idea. I think we need to do a Turning Point USA community night where you and I speak to people in the community about what we do, how we can get people involved. We make it a some type of fun dinner somewhere. I know some people who run a pretty big page on Facebook called Fargo First, the largest conservative page on Facebook. I know the guys who run it, and I think they'd like to help us out. That way I can get you in front of a crowd of parents, hopefully school board members, teachers, grandparents, everybody who wants to show up to show support to what you're doing. Because, I mean, let's face it, it's much easier for me as a college manager to help these colleges, because we can just step onto NDSU, UND, SDSU, they're public universities, and for you to, you have to go through all these back doors, whether it's parents or teachers, whoever it might be. So I think we need to get you in front of more people, and I would love to help with that.
1: Absolutely.
2: Now, what is the biggest thing coming, because school starts again in August, obviously, and we're looking forward to another year of Turning Point USA, and this will be, you're just about to finish up your 1 year anniversary.
1: Yep.
2: Correct?
1: It's, yep,
2: so exciting. And before you, was there even a high school employee in North and South Dakota?
1: Nope, first one here.
2: Okay, so you're the first one. You laid the groundwork. All of the success goes to you. That's awesome. Now, I'm super excited for August to start so we can work together more and so I can help promote what you're doing, because, you know, I have two daughters. One of them's almost three years old. The other one's 3 months old. And I would love to have them in, you know, one of these Fargo schools. But the way things are looking now, we're going to Kindred. We're getting out of town. So I know you just bought a house in Fargo as well. But knowing what you know about the high school systems in North Dakota, are you going to try to put your kids into a Fargo school?
1: I'm not sure. I've thought about it a lot with my husband as we talk about maybe having kids here in the future, and it's definitely a topic that we go back and forth on. I would say as of now, I would not probably send my kids to school here in town. But, you know, I'd probably have to do more research before I get it for sure.
2: You know, I think, and maybe you can agree with this to a certain extent, when I grew up in Oaks, North Dakota, very small school. I graduated with about 35 people, and leaving there, I could not wait to get out of that town. I was like, I'm so excited to go to Fargo. I want to get out of Oaks. I'm so tired of the small town thing. I need more people, more opportunities, all of this. And then fast forward to today, you know, I graduated like 6 years ago now, and my wife and I have two kids, and we're like, maybe Oaks doesn't sound so bad anymore after living in Fargo this long. And I lived in North Fargo. I was in West Fargo. Now we just, our new house is in South Fargo. So I've been across pretty much the entire area. And the longer I live here, the more I realize, you know, let's get to Kindred. Let's get to these class B type towns. Yep. And get out of Fargo, but be close enough to where I can enjoy a football game on Saturday when the Bison play.
1: Mm-hmm. Absolutely.
0: Ray checked in. I just wanted your opinion on in North Dakota, they're talking about free school lunches for everybody. I would imagine as a conservative, I would think that there's some that need free lunches for sure. We want to make sure they have it. But I'm not for the free lunch. I think we should do a better job at mitigating that.
2: Mm-hmm. I'm not either. Yeah, no. I'm not either. It sounds great, but it's not a great idea.
1: Agreed.
0: Yeah. Well, and we were talking a little bit about the move to socialism. We're going to get into that a little bit. Absolutely. But that wraps up this hour. Maddie, pleasure to meet you.
1: Yes,
0: pleasure to hang
1: you.
0: Out. Are you going to be sticking around a bit?
2: Carissa Geske's next.
0: Ah, she's got to go. All right. Well, Carissa's next. It's What's on Your Mind Wednesday. Be right back.
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12: France's winter soft wheat and barley yields appear to be slightly better than last season, despite adverse weather. French soft wheat conditions have improved in early June as rain and cooler temperatures replaced a period of heat that was happening in May. Soft wheat yields are expected to be in line with the average for their good years, and the harvest is expected to start earlier than average against this coming year. Farmers who have battled extreme weather in recent years have struggled in the hike in fuel and fertilizer prices due to disruptions caused by the conflict in the Middle East. France's wheat market is not huge, but it does, in fact, supply what that country needs in most cases.
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13: Can he force their hand? I'm Lisa Brady, Fox News. President Trump says U.S. strikes on Iran will intensify next week, telling Fox,
14: "We're going to knock out all their power plants. We're going to knock out all their bridges unless they get to the table and negotiate."
13: Iran keeps launching counterattacks at Gulf nations hosting U.S. forces, despite five straight days of U.S. airstrikes, including daytime hits today, over Iran's attacks on commercial ships.
15: As President Trump plots ways to pressure the Iranians back into compliance, that is why he and the vice president and the war secretary and the CIA director are in the Situation Room yesterday, according to Axios. The sources said the meeting focused on new plans for devastating strikes on strategic targets in Iran, in addition to the strikes against Iranian targets in the Strait of Hormuz. The White House declined to comment. House Democrats now claim the war isn't ending because the exit strategy isn't clear.
13: Fox's Peter Ducey at the White House, overshadowed by the fighting with Iran. 2 days of talks between Israel and Lebanon, just wrapping up in Rome, working on a plan for Israeli forces to withdraw and Lebanese forces to step in, preventing Iran-backed Hezbollah from attacking Israel. Three confirmation hearings on Capitol Hill, including one for the Attorney General nominee.
16: Acting Attorney General Todd Blanche says he's working to restore public trust in the Justice Department, also highlighting plummeting crime rates nationwide under the Trump administration's DOJ.
17: We are keeping America safe, and we are just getting started. I love this country. I love the Department of Justice.
16: Blanche rejecting accusations that he'd used the department for political purposes as Democrats questioned him over his prior role as the president's personal defense attorney.
13: Fox's Jeff Benasso. Blanche also says he'll follow the law when pressed for a pledge not to send federal agents to polling sites. Today's other hearings for the director of national intelligence and head of the CDC nominees. 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
13: Investment with strings attached as another planned data center comes under fire.
22: There's some pushback from people in Bucks County, Pennsylvania over an Amazon data center and the hundreds of fossil fuel-fired backup generators likely coming to the site of the 250-acre complex under construction. Pennsylvania Environmental Protection officials saying they plan to approve 280 natural gas-fired generators and three diesel-fueled generators to produce backup power for the center. Some Falls Township residents warning emissions from the backup generators as well as the electricity grid will add to an already pollution-stressed area. The project is part of a $20 billion investment that Amazon promised to make in Pennsylvania.
13: Fox's Lillian Wu. Amazon has already installed more than 70 diesel-powered generators at that site. The company also plans to launch its new satellite internet service, Amazon Leo, in South Africa next year, which would put it ahead of Elon Musk's Starlink in the country where Musk Musk was born, but he has criticized South Africa's affirmative action regulations, claiming they've prevented him from launching Starlink there because he's white. The push to ban carriage rides in New York's Central Park is getting support from city leaders.
0: A proposal to phase out the horse-drawn carriage industry in New York City is being considered by city council members that, if passed, would be a total ban by the summer of 2028. New York City Council Speaker Julie Menin has thrown her support behind the measure that calls for safe and humane handling of the horses as they're phased out, as well as a workforce development program for drivers to help with the transition to other employment fields. The renewed push to ban the carriages follows the death of a tourist last month in which he was thrown off the carriage and hit his head on the pavement when the horse suddenly started running. The driver had stepped out of the carriage to take a photo of his passengers.
13: Fox's Tanya J. Powers. Stocks fluctuating, but for now they're higher. The Dow's up 40 points. I'm Lisa Brady, Fox News.
1: Lots of sunshine for this afternoon. Another hot one. A heat advisory is in effect for today and tomorrow. We'll have highs today in the low 90s with winds out of the east at about 5 to 15. Tonight, look for clear skies down to about 70. And for your Thursday, a few degrees warmer. A lot of sunshine with highs in the mid to upper 90s and winds out of the southeast at about 10 to 25. From the WDAY Radio Skywatch Weather Center, I'm Chief Meteorologist Dean Wysocki.
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24: Scott is on assignment today. Kevin Flynn hanging out with Dalton Nelson from Turning Point USA on this Wednesday. Halfway point of July, my friends. We got a heater going. Stay hydrated. You're working outside, thinking about you. 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A guy that worked a lot of construction over a lot of summers. Yeah. Hey, we're brought to you by the team at Pucklich. 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I'm looking at another incredible deal. They really get a lot of, and I don't know that this is the Wednesday Wheels deal, but I just happen to click on the, you go to PucklichValleyCity.com, click on pre-owned vehicles. 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If you want to call them, right at 721 West Main and Valley, 701-404-5788. Dalton, who we got here now? There's a familiar face.
25: We've got on Carissa Geske, the former school board candidate who got, I'm going to say this nicely, she got, Carissa, how would you explain what happened? I'll let you explain it.
26: I don't even know what happened. I was just speaking truth, and then people just started telling me to basically shut up by calling me a bunch of names.
25: Okay, and you and I have talked so much about this, and I remember I hosted you at an event that was hosted by Fargo First, and I wanted to, we talked there, and then I didn't get to talk to you afterwards, because I talked to your dad for like an hour, and it was a great conversation, and I always wanted to get back to talking to you, and the next thing I know, I'm scrolling on Facebook, and I see your face blasted from WAY and all these things, and it's like, Chris Sageski, evil person, talking about how horrible and how, you know, dangerous you are, and I'm like, she didn't seem dangerous to me.
26: I think the fascinating thing about all of this, also, I lost my voice this morning, so if I pull a Conor McGregor and just tap out, just don't mind me. My voice is shot.
24: No problem.
26: But all that to say, what people need to know about me is I have an incredible group of mentors around me. So when I'm talking about some of these things on air or in the public, I have a team of people behind me thinking through these ideas on a deep level, much deeper than anything that I've said in public. So I know that I'm wrestling in private, in my private life, in the books that I'm reading, in the conversations that I'm having. So when all of this blew up, I was like, let's have a debate about this, but you can't actually pick apart my argument and challenge it. So that's where I was like, okay, this is all smoke and it's going to blow over, but it kept going.
25: Yeah. And what was the, do you mind asking, what was the thing you said that got you so canceled?
26: So there's a couple things, but number one, it was Islam cannot coexist with Christianity. Mm-hmm. And that's a true statement. If it was reordered, if it was Christianity cannot coexist with Islam, I would disagree with that statement. Mm-hmm. But the ordering was very particular on my, like, it was specific.
25: No, I would 100% agree with you. When I saw that, it made me so excited because I'm like, okay, this is awesome. Another young person who is getting thrown into the fire politically in North Dakota and specifically in Fargo. I was so excited for that. And I wasn't excited for the hate you're about to get. But even looking through the comments, because I'm somebody who, you shouldn't read the comments, but I read all of them. And you had so many people who were supporting you. You had so many people who were super excited to see somebody young stand up and say something like that in public and be willing to take the heat. And I know you didn't win the election, but you got a lot of votes. So tell me how many votes you got, because I know it was a lot.
26: Yeah, I think I got 7,122 votes. So okay. I still lost by 1,222 votes. So I still needed quite a few more to win my seat. But in comparison to other elections, this was a very interesting. I usually would have had, if I got 5,000 in a normal election, I would have won my seat, but I didn't. I got 7,000 and still lost, which is fascinating.
25: Now, do you think because of what you said, that made the amount of votes you needed to be even more because so many more people voted either because they were so excited for you or so many people voted because they were so angry about what you said? So they're like, I'm voting for anybody else. Now I'm going to go out and vote just so Carissa doesn't win.
26: I think so. Because even in public now, people that I like know in real life, I can see their reaction, whether they agree with me or not, just based on when we say hi in the grocery store or at different places, you know. And something that I didn't talk about publicly because this was for me and my family, but mm-hmm. Steve Dace picked up my story and talked about it. And I wanted to share it, but my dad was like, no, Carissa. Like, he left out our names on purpose.
25: Wow.
26: But Steve Dace mentioned it, and that was all the encouragement that I needed. Mm-hmm. He was like, Carissa and family, just know if this was Nazi Germany, these were the people that were going to turn you in anyways. Mm-hmm. So why are you crying about it? Mm-hmm. Don't worry. Let them name call. Don't worry. You know your character. Keep doing the right thing. Focus on pursuing truth and speaking about it. And that's all you got to do.
25: And this might be the
4: one thing. One thing I thought too, Carissa, when you said that, when that came out, I talk about it all the time. I talk about the invasion that's happening in this country. We've had Brigitte Gabriel on this show many times. We talk about the invasion of multiple other countries that have, where Christians have been run out, killed, murdered, in the name of Muhammad, in the name of Islam, and it's real. And I would say, well, she prove her wrong. And back to Charlie, you know what I'm saying, mm-hmm. Dalton? It's like prove her wrong. Where has this? How's it going in France right now?
25: Yep.
4: How's it going in Ireland right now? How's it going in the UK right now? Is assimilation happening and blending in and being a part of the rich culture of the UK? Is that happening? The answer is no. It's not happening in New York. It's not happening in Plano, Texas, or Frisco, Texas. It's not happening in Dearborn, Michigan. But it is happening here. So she's not wrong.
26: And since I've said that, I've watched in the wild of just like, is what Carissa Gusky is saying true? I still, till this day, since I made that statement, have not left my house and enjoyed going out into the Fargo public and not run into a Muslim with a hijab on. Like, I cannot go into Fargo anymore and not run into somebody with a hijab on. That's not normal for Fargo. It's becoming normal. But why aren't we talking about what's shifting in our local culture?
25: And I think, too, like, Kev, you said this, the assimilation, that's the biggest thing that we're seeing. No matter where they're coming from around the world, religious beliefs or whatever it may be, no one is expecting or no one is telling these people coming in that they need to assimilate. And that's the biggest thing.
26: And they don't want to. And so we almost got kicked out of the market for, mm-hmm. I just run a small little spring roll company with my mom and literally saying, hey, we would really appreciate it if you guys stepped down from this event because you and your hate speech have harmed us. And that's just a massive cultural shift in America, specifically here in Fargo.
4: That's how they mask it. We call it hate speech. It's truth. Some truth hurts. That's turned into hate speech. You know, and the problem that they that the Muslim community faces and the ideology overall is that they're saying it out loud. So, I mean, if you're saying out loud that every country will become a Muslim country, we will enter every household, that's not going to work out well in America.
26: No.
4: Okay, that's not, you come to my house and you can imagine what's going to happen to you.
25: Yeah.
4: You know, I mean, it's, or come to any one of, I don't know, the hundreds of millions of armed Americans that are not going to be told what to do, who to worship, how to worship, and especially the way that, and I'm sorry, it's the way they treat women, that ideology treats women. Are you kidding me?
26: Oh, you don't need to be sorry about that. That's why I brought it up in the school board.
4: Right, not sorry. Sorry, like, not sorry.
26: The politically correct, like the drive to be politically correct is not an American thing. We don't need to apologize for speaking truth. If anything, we need to ramp it up and be okay with the accusations that people might name call us for that are untrue, because bad things happen to cities and societies when people stop speaking the truth in public.
25: Now, Charlie said this one thing that I love, and you mentioned hate speech. He said there's no such thing as hate speech. There is ugly speech that just doesn't sound good, and then there's speech you don't like. But there is no such thing as hate speech, because in the country we live in, we can say literally whatever we want. And now, obviously, you say something crazy, you may have to deal with the consequences, but there's no such thing as hate speech.
26: And as leaders, we have to really think deeply about the ideas that we're speaking about. Are they going to lead the people that we're leading down a good path or a bad path? Will our ideas produce good fruit or bad fruit? And there's so much bad fruit in Islam that I'm like, the women, the children, what will parent-teacher conferences look like when the person coming in for the parent-teacher conference for a second grader is actually their husband and not their dad? That's wild.
4: I can't even
26: fathom it. That's disgusting. Yeah, and there's argument on the Islam side that child marriage is okay and it's actually a really good thing for society. I'm like, are you kidding me?
4: Yeah. No, they're not kidding.
26: No.
4: It's not kidding, not then. Boy, they are all about the babies. They are all about babies, and go to the Mall of America sometime. I've been to the Mall of America recently. Go to the Mall of America and wander around there. A lot of families, big, huge families running around. All right, we're hanging out with TPUSA, the rock stars from TPUSA. Dalton Nelson's here. Carissa Geske is here. She's been here before. Dalton's been here before. Any questions you got, comments, calls or texts, 701-271-1100. We do have a couple texts we'll get to, and we still want to break down a little bit of this attraction of socialism or communism.
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0: Welcome back to What's on Your Mind, 20 past the hour. Hanging out with Dalton Nelson, Turning Point USA. Chris Ageski is back with us, ran for the Fargo School Board and didn't get it. She was one of our picks. And are you going to continue to pursue office, Carissa?
1: Kevin, that's a great question. I think it depends. I don't know. The left is violent, and it's a school board race in Fargo, North Dakota. And the fact that I have to, you know, sending in a family member for my team and just like, okay, so long story short, to give you a background and to answer your question is, as a leader for a small business, it's one thing to worry about payroll. Can we make payroll this month? Can we make payroll in 3 months? It's another thing to send in a team member slash a family member and say, hey, Vanessa, you look like me. If somebody thinks that you are me, are you going to be okay to defend yourself if somebody attacks you? Are you even okay going into the situation? If somebody burns down our tent, walk away, leave the equipment, you're fine. And she was such a trooper. She was like, yeah, I'll be fine. As a leader, oh my gosh, sending in my younger sister who looks just like me into a dangerous situation, that's a different facet to leadership that I wasn't quite prepared for. So will I run again? If the Lord asks me to, I'm always for going on adventure with the Lord. It's the best yes I've ever said in my life, saying yes to Jesus as my Lord and Savior. Amen. But political office is wild if you're running as a conservative candidate.
0: How do we fix this, guys? How do we get back to the ability to take no for an answer, to have a to agree to disagree? Because we don't agree to disagree on anything anymore. We don't, you know. And I've always said since we started timeouts and we got the kiddos and no spankings going, however many decades ago, now we have 30-year-olds who don't know how to take no for an answer. Yep. It's like, no, you can't swim with the girls, dude. I'm sorry. Yep. No, you can't. No, no, no. But they're not taking no. Again, they yelled at their parents and they yelled at their teachers, and now they're yelling at law enforcement and spitting at them. How do we fix that?
2: It's a difficult process, but I think that something Carissa and I, with the help of Jennifer Benson, the executive director of the American Experiment in North Dakota, are doing, we're working together to try to figure out how to get young people in North Dakota back into politics. And so far, we're going to hit social media really hard. We're going to start trying to host events in the future. Even the goal is to get young people out and aware and wanting to vote and understanding their vote actually matters, especially locally, because there's a lot of people who feel like, even Trump voters, who maybe now they don't feel like their vote matters as much, because you don't really feel the effects of a nation or the national presidential election as quickly as you do the mayoral race in Fargo, the school board candidate race in Fargo, or anything in North Dakota. So I'm trying to get, our goal is to get young people in North Dakota specifically on their feet, out to vote, and understanding that that's one of the most important things you can do is vote locally.
0: What's happened? Has that left the schools? Has that civic responsibility just disappeared from curriculum?
2: No, absolutely. They don't even know what a civic responsibility means anymore. And I also think that we basically went from a time where, when I was in school, I graduated in 2020. I mean, that was the moment this all went bad, I believe, was in 2020 because of COVID. We had kids who stayed at home and got socially awkward and didn't know how to talk to people. And now those are people who are 22, 23 years old who are back out in the community, and they had basically 2 years of being sheltered. Fast forward today, we have the most anxiety, depressed, just mentally unwell kids ever in our country, and it's a big problem. So I think it goes down to that, but I can point fingers back to 2020 when the government forced us inside for a little while, and they really showed how much power they have. And at that point, so many people were willing to give them the power, and that's where we're at now. So we have to understand the people have the power. And how do we convince young people to understand that? And that's kind of the uphill battle we're facing, but I think it's going well so far.
1: Yeah, and Kevin, I think it's a multifaceted issue as far as there's so many layers to this, and it's been happening over decades. So we're not going to fix it overnight. But I think the thing about Gen Z that is so awesome is they are just on fire for Jesus, and they're excited about having families and excited about getting married and having kids and going to church. And I think that's where it all starts, because that's what our country is truly founded on. And so out of that, I think we are going to see in the next decades the fruit of that. And so to continue it on is just helping young leaders know their civic duty, because we're not taught it, how they as individuals matter and how they can continue to bring forth change in their local communities. But I mean,
0: I 100%. Go ahead.
1: Look at the cultural design. The culture is designed towards focusing on yourself and focusing on entertainment and focusing on all of these self-serving entities. So we're all so distracted that we just need to engage. We have two options, engage or disengage.
0: 1,000%. You know, and I think a lot of this, I don't know what it is, manifestations and things that people, I call it whatever it is, the beliefs where they've gotten, and they've gotten so entrenched in it, like you talked about, Dalton, during COVID and being sheltered. And like, where did all the pronoun stuff all of a sudden come from? Where did all the gender stuff all of a sudden just come from? All these different definitions and all this stuff. I think the 2 years sitting in the basement just, you know, chatting away online. Yep. Manifested all of this, and now it's like, you, good luck having a conversation about it. But all of that stuff, to me, it runs out of road. You know, it's like you'll just eventually come to the fact that you know, and it, like the socialist thing, and we'll just touch on this for a second. We were talking in the break. Billionaires, you know, the billionaires are bad. Oligarchy, we got to fight it. We got to take all their money. Okay, no one ever does the math on this, and all you got to do is just add up some. Again, not teaching math, we have people that can't add up two and two, that are graduating high school. But if you look at the 1%, guys, okay, the 1%ers, that's $750,000 a year or more, basically. Mm-hmm. That's what qualifies you as a 1%er. In this country, we have about 500 billionaires. Mm-hmm. We've made a lot of millionaires in the last year, but we have about 500 billionaires. What would you guess is their total net worth of those 500 billionaires? Every house, yacht, plane, and car that they own. Would you guess the total net worth? 500 billionaire.
2: The total net worth of the 500?
0: The 500 billionaires that we do have here.
2: Oh, gosh. I don't even know where to put the number on that, because that's so
0: $7
2: much.
0: $7 trillion.
2: Okay, $7 trillion.
0: We're $40 trillion in debt, but they have $7 trillion. And that's everything they own, guys. That's every dime they have. Most of it's stock options and companies and things like that. Now, if you go to the 1%ers and include those with the billionaires, $750,000 or more than the millionaires, now you're up to about $11 trillion.

0: to all of the residents of New York City, please turn your thermostats back to 78 so they can save on energy. And then the first thing that came to my mind is they're finally feeling the warmth of collectivism. Now, all these people who are sweating in their apartments because the mayor mandated a 78 degrees in all their apartments, this is what they wanted. They wanted to feel warm together. They wanted Mondomini to wrap them in a blanket, and now they're finally getting that.
1: Yep. You know what? I'm waiting for the wake-up call in New York. We'll be in about 2 years.
2: Happy Hunger Games. And maybe odds be
0: it's coming
2: in your favor.
1: Oh, yeah. Good luck, and may the force be with you. Yeah, we're hanging out with the DPUSA team on What's On Your Mind on this fantastic hot Wednesday. Scotty's on assignment. Be right back.
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5: I'm Bonnie Mastotti. Fargo police are still searching for 8 guns stolen during a burglary at the Outdoorsman off 13th Avenue last Thursday. 2 teens ages 14 and 15 have been arrested in connection with the burglary, and police are still searching for a third suspect. 8 guns have been recovered. More than 100,000 people are expected at this week's Downtown Fargo Street Fair, which begins tomorrow and runs through Saturday. Fargo Police Sergeant Jacob Maas says planning is a long-term process.
6: We've actually been planning the street fair operation along with the Downtown Community Partnership and all of our community partners for several months now.
5: On the flag, Governor Kelly Armstrong shared the main reason for North Dakota having a nearly 10% error rate in SNAP applications in 2025. He says it's because people didn't fill out the form properly, and workers in the state's HHS department responding to the applications are understaffed.
7: I'm fairly confident there's no systemic fraud. That doesn't mean we're not going to catch somebody trying to defraud the program. Pat Trainer and Drew and I have already had meetings about how we want to deal with that. And I mean, Drew's already got some prosecutions and convictions done in those scenarios.
5: Under a federal law passed last year, North Dakota may have to pay 10% of resident SNAP benefits, or nearly $13 million every year, unless the error rate is below 6%. I'm Bonnie Mastotti.
8: Lots of sunshine for this afternoon. Another hot one. A heat advisory is in effect for today and tomorrow. We'll have highs today in the low 90s with winds out of the east at about 5 to 15. Tonight, look for clear skies down to about 70. And for your Thursday, a few degrees warmer. A lot of sunshine with highs in the mid to upper 90s and winds out of the southeast at about 10 to 25. From the WDAY Radio Skywatch Weather Center, I'm Chief Meteorologist Dean Wysocki.

0: What's on your mind? Welcome back. It's Kevin Flynn, Scott on assignment, hanging out with Dalton Nelson and Carissa Geske, who ran for Fargo School Board. Another great young conservative, just trying to, you know, do what we can to spread the conservative cause, and we like to connect with the young folks that are doing that. And they're, I mean, we are talking about boots on the ground here. We were talking about the draw to socialism and the Mom Donnie thing, Dalton and Carissa. Mm-hmm. It baffles me. It just did that we're in 2026 and somebody thinks that it's so that, and I'll tell you a metric that I've been using. You guys will love this. If you go to Zillow, you ever been to Zillow?
1: Yep.
0: Zillow, the real estate site. Go to Zillow.com and type in Manhattan. So, like, when Mondani got elected, I almost said got arrested. When Mondani got elected,

0: I went on and checked the amount of the properties for sale in Manhattan, and the number was just over 3,000. And if you've been to Manhattan, you know you can buy spend a lot of money in a lot of different penthouses and apartments and things. Now it's about 8,000. 8,000 properties, starting at $128 million and going down from entire floors of penthouses. So the you've heard that the huge hedge funds have left. Jamie Dimon, Merrill Lynch? Yeah. Dallas and Nashville are becoming the new economic hubs for the country. Does New York have to fall before people wake up to this? And what is the draw to this? Is it just ignorance, lack of education, all of the above?
1: I think that they do so well on the left on putting lipstick on a pig, and they present it, and then people just fall for it every time. And that's exactly what's going on here. They're making it appeal nice. They talk about how we'll freeze your rent, we'll give you free groceries, and everyone's like, oh wow, that's such a good idea. Like, I would love free rent or freezed rent and free groceries. When in reality, they have no idea how the economy works. Not claiming I know it very well, but I know enough to know that's not good. And they just present it in such a way that people who are either apolitical or will take anything besides a conservative view and run with it.
0: Well, it might have something to do, Chris, when we talk about school and education or lack of it. You're pumping kids. Like, Walls brags all the time about graduation rates. Well, you're graduating kids that can't read at a third grade level. Good for you. Can't do math. Don't know how to think critically. Don't know how to add up these claims that people make on them.
2: Yeah, and I think the fact that we are so set on taking God out of schools, that's the wrong answer. Granted, I know the other side of that argument, but the thing is, for people to be able to critically think through things, they have to have a lens that they view something through. And if you're not viewing it through a biblical lens, you're going to be viewing things through a worldly lens. And so can we really blame people? I think that it's more complex than this, but we do have the ignorant camp, and then we have the evil camp. And there is an evil camp that are seeking to kill, steal, and destroy people's lives, people's freedoms. And so bad things happen when good men stand by and do nothing. So I think that there is a call to the men specifically to rise up and to say no to these bad guys, these evil people who know exactly what they're doing. And then for other people to come alongside these people who are pushing back these evil people, to then also find the ignorant, the hungry, the people seeking, and to actually capture their heart and use persuasion and debate to help them think better about things.
0: You are a rock star, kid. I'm just saying. Spot on. I mean, yeah. And I think more and more are. You're familiar, I'm sure, with the Walk Away. I don't know if you know Brandon Straka. He's a big social media guy. You don't know him? Okay,
2: no.
0: Brandon Straka, if you hashtag Walk Away, he's the one, he's been in before Congress, talked about, and he's a gay man. And just he could no longer, and because of his initial movement and starting this movement, you got to walk away from this. It's like anything that's toxic, a relationship, whatever. You're in a bad situation on the subway, whatever. You got to walk away. I can't stay with this. I can't stay involved with this. And that was his message. And he's all over Instagram now. He's doing just different venues, and people are sharing more and more videos of the Democrats. You've lost your mind. We can't do this anymore. And then they're citing example after example after example of just the mind loss that's going on, or the lack of it. And I think that's real. And I'm just all fingers crossed and praying that that effort results in what we need it to result in when it comes to the voting booth.
2: Yeah, and I think that's where pastors need to get more involved in politics. You can't separate. Granted, there is separation of church and state, but that was to protect the churches from the government, not vice versa. So pastors who don't talk about politics, when Charlie Kirk got murdered, I was so furious because I went to Liberty University. Charlie was there. I was in the school senate. He would come and talk to us. I was so devastated. I was like, if my pastor does not talk about what is going on with the Charlie Kirk situation, I'm leaving my church and I'm finding a different one. And he did, thankfully, he talked about it. But there were so many other pastors at different churches who didn't even talk about it because we can't go there. We can't talk about politics. Well, why not? Because politics influences policy. Policy influences people. And as pastors, they're supposed to be shepherding people.
0: Well said.
1: Yeah, I 100% agree. The thing that Charlie had said, too, there was a video that I had never seen the video until after he had got assassinated. The question was, what is the one thing you want to be remembered for? And his only answer was my faith and my belief in Jesus. And, you know, thinking back, that was obviously like a, we just hit the 10-month mark on that. So about closer to a year than not, which is so crazy to think it happened that long ago. But, you know, the good thing about that is nobody has stopped talking about it. I haven't seen anybody stop talking about it. I see it. And granted, I work for Turning Point. I have a flag in my office that has Turning Point all over it. And, but I every single day on social media, on every single app that I'm on, they talk about his, they say his name. They're talking about things that he meant to people and all of these different things that, you know, Charlie inspired thousands and thousands and thousands of people. And I'll even say from, we used to, we have this leads tab with Turning Point where if you sign up to get involved, we get your information sent to us and then we reach out to you and get you involved however we can. And in the Midwest that I manage, we probably had, you know, 25 to 50 leads a week. And then by, so he died on September 10th and then probably a week later, we probably had closer to 300,000 that have come in. And this is high school students, college students, parents, people from overseas. I had people from Canada and people from Australia calling and wanting to get in touch with me. And I didn't know what to do with them because we didn't have that yet in Turning Point because we were, you know, strictly or not strictly, but solely based in the U.S. So I didn't know what to do with these people from other countries who want to get involved. And then we saw protests in the U.K., people walking around with Charlie flags and all this thing, or all these different things. And it's because he left such a legacy. And Cressy, you mentioned you saw him at Liberty. And what was that like?
2: Oh, it was so fun. It was so, so fun because he was early on in his career. Candace was still alongside him. Trump was there. I mean, Liberty just did a great job as far as bringing in some of the most influential people three times a week to convocation. And that was an awesome experience.
1: That was his favorite school, too, I think. I got to get a Liberty Flame sweatshirt just because he loved that school so much.
2: Let's go.
0: I'll just say this. Charlie Kirk was a gift from God.
2: Mm-hmm.
0: Every second of his time on Earth was a gift from God. The gift that that he left is two of them are sitting in front of me. And what you said, and you thought, and I always think of the, you know, if God said anything, it's like you think you killed the man, maybe you did, but by killing the man, you gave birth to the movement.
1: Yep.
0: I mean, truly gave birth to the movement. I went a couple weeks vacation. I was in Vegas, was in Palm Desert. I went to church in Vegas with my nephew and niece. Huge church, guys. Like, I don't know if you've been to one of these monster churches in Vegas. It's like going to a show. I mean, like going to a concert. 9-piece faith band they had.
2: Wow.
0: 9-piece band. And it was 2,000 seats, probably 1,800, 2,000 seats, packed.
2: Wow.
0: And mostly young people.
2: That's
0: so
2: awesome.
0: Carissa, you're spot on. And the same was in Palm Desert when I went to Palm Desert and in Phoenix. Went to three different very big mega churches or whatever you call them. And they were just dynamic and amazing. And the messages were great. And young families and young people. So that's all happening. But I'll tell you what, the Charlie, and you guys, I know you met Charlie, right? Dalton, you guys got
1: I've been around him several times.
0: Yeah. One thing, and I talked about him last week. I said, you know, the two times he was in Fargo, it was just like this. We did the show together. I was kind of pushing the buttons for him. So in between the breaks, we're talking to each other, sitting in the headphones and the whole deal. And my takeaway from Charlie Kirk, and I'll just say this, he was so curious. He was asking so many questions of me about radio and the radio business and the radio show and how do you do this. And he was, you know, this was 4 years ago, you know, already. And it was fun talking to him because you could just tell he was doing this thing and had this job and doing this show, but he was curious about how to do it better. And how do you do it? And what do you think? And he would ask me, you may not want to ask me what I think, dude. I'll be the one to tell you. But he was an amazing young man. I think he was just a true gift from God. And he lives on every single day around here. I have a sticker right here, right in my studio.
1: Yeah, I was at his memorial in Phoenix. And you know, he died on Wednesday, and then we thought we were going to have like 2 weeks off work because when something like that happens, you don't know what you're going to do. Like if it was, you know, God forbid it was like the owner of a car dealership or something. Somebody steps up and takes over that. But with Charlie here, like we did not have that next thing. We had no idea because there was never a plan for it in my mind. And we went to Phoenix at the memorial, 80,000 people filled the Cardinals Stadium, and out 300,000 more people outside. I'm seeing children like as young as 5 who are there at 3 a.m. with their parents because they want to go in and put their hands in the air and praise Jesus during all the worship bands and people talking about God throughout the day. And it was one of the most amazing days of my life. And, you know, it was a very emotional day, obviously, but we heard from everybody that day. Trump, Tucker Carlson, the greatest speech I've ever heard from Erica Kirk that day, Charlie's chief of staff, Mikey McCoy, everybody got to speak that day on their relationship with Charlie. And since then, I've gotten to meet so many more people who had a really strong relationship with Charlie, including Scott, who Scott had some really fun stories that I'd never heard before about his relationship with Charlie.
0: Yeah, great man, will always be remembered. Definitely not forgotten ever.
2: And Kevin, I want to say something about this. I think that there's opportunity, though, for the older generation and the younger generation to come together. I think that when you look at society and the breakdown of it, they're separate. You move to a city where you're away from your family to make more money to then do what, you know? So I think that there is opportunity within our cities to bring the older and the younger together, because I think that's better. You guys have stories to share with us that we don't remember from history because we weren't born mm-hmm. yet. And you guys can remind us, oh, that's not actually how that happened. And that's how we can protect against the lies from the left and the lies from evil people when people continue to share stories. And so then we'll get to share this about Charlie when our kids ask us about it. But I think that when scripture talks about Moses, and we can talk more about it after.
0: Yeah. Now you got me. Okay. Nice tease, buddy. That's like a pro level tease right there.
2: Thanks.
0: And any thoughts on this? 701-271-1100. 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And we'll continue the conversation. Carissa Geske is hanging out with us. Dalton Nelson from Turning Point USA. Just a pleasure hanging out with these folks when we get a chance on What's On Your Mind. Be right back.
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0: Hey, it's Kevin Flynn from the Need to Know Morning Show. Heading to the lake this weekend? Stop by and see me. Going to be at Hollywood Lumber in Holly, Minnesota, 11 to 1 over the lunch hour on Friday. 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More? I'm bringing flag swag. I'll have Thunder Road certificates, golf passes, and some free food. I'm Kevin Flynn. I'll be there Friday, 11 to 1, Hollywood Lumber in Holly, Minnesota. Stop by on the way to the lake and say hi.
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0: Welcome back to What's on Your Mind. Happy Hump Day. So that's usually a reference has been the middle of the week, heading to the weekend. Unless you work this weekend, then it's just Happy Wednesday. Maybe today is your Friday. I don't know. But Happy Wednesday, nonetheless. Scott's on assignment. Kevin Flynn hanging out with Dalton Nelson from Turning Point USA and Carissa Geske joining us this hour. Who's in next hour?
1: I'm going to be Ben Waswick. He is a realtor and a guy who is stepping up across the state and definitely planting a seed for being the next well-known guy selling things across the entire state.
0: All right. State of North Dakota.
1: Yep, North Dakota.
0: There you go. Minnesota has all there's all kinds of the definitions for so many things are different when you step into Minnesota. It's quite entertaining. Hey, just cannot do this without our amazing sponsors. One of them is Hot Spring Spas and Pool Tables. 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If you're in West Fargo, say hi to Hammerman, Dan Hammer and the team there are amazing. Hot Tub Vince and the whole crew. I always say in this where we live, it's vital. It's winter survival gear, having a hot tub and a sauna. The cold plunge I haven't gotten into yet. 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Hennon does it. 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Grab line one here quick for us. Oh, and of course, I don't have line one on the deal. Hang on. You go to line two and I'll answer it there. There we go. Hi, what's on your mind? Who's this?
2: Hey, Jim.
0: Hey, Jim. What's on your mind?
2: I want to talk to your guests, or maybe I made a comment there.
0: Yeah, yep.
2: You're on the radio?
0: Carissa. Yeah, you're on with Carissa and Dalton.
2: Okay, great. So you guys were talking about waltz, and I don't know. I must be living in another different type of world, or maybe the whole world flipped on its axis. But when I heard him make these comments defending this child molester that they were deporting, and he said something to the two of them, something like, you know, how can we judge someone by, we judge everybody because of their worst day? And I'm like, your worst day? The guy was molesting a child for years, and he's just pretty much defending that. I was just shocked. I couldn't believe it. It's just, pull it up and listen to it if you haven't listened to it. It just makes you want to throw up.
0: Well, you're right. I've heard it. I don't. That's part of the crazy, you guys. It's what we're talking about here. And then we got guys that are actually governors of states in this country that are saying that. And acting like that, and doing what they're doing or not doing, you know.
1: Yeah, I think part of that why he said that, and it's absolutely disgusting. Tim Walz is the bottom of the barrel when it comes to governors in the country. I think part of the reason he said that too is because if he can appeal to the minority groups and even the illegals that are all over Minnesota, and he can make them feel better, like, oh, it's okay, you commit crime, we're here for you, we still love you. He's trying to soften the blow for them to, like, this guy can stay here. If you do this, you can do these bad things and still stay here. And it's disgusting, it's evil, and I'm still a hopeful, I'm always glass half full, and I hope something good comes to Minnesota, because it's a beautiful state, politics and Minneapolis aside.
0: Yeah,
1: what he said is awful, and that guy needs to get deported immediately.
0: Jim, did you like the one where he said Minnesota is no safer or something to that effect because this guy is gone? It's at least the baby girls are safer, I would guess.
2: Yeah. I mean, how many times do we have the example in the society that you can't fix those people, that they're predators for life? And no matter how, I mean, that's why they're labeled as level 3 sex offenders for life, because you can't fix them. And he's trying to defend them, and I'm just like, he can't be gone soon enough. He really can't be.
0: No, amen. Thank you, buddy. There you go, 701-271-1100. That's part of the crazy, though. Because, I mean, I refuse to believe that anyone, and just the common center of the human race, listens to that and goes, okay, yeah, that's he's so right. But people are agreeing with it. I don't get it.
1: Well, it's unbelievable. It makes you question yourself. Like, am I the crazy one here? If everyone in Minnesota is still cheering for this guy, and, not everyone is, but it seems the majority still is. Like, they still, if Tim Walz didn't drop out of this last race, or this current race, I think they would still vote him back in after everything they have found. I mean, he is, it's unbelievable. The fraud, everything together, and you know, I also wonder this too, because we have Moorhead just across the river, and we know Moorhead tried to become a sanctuary city.
0: Yep. Go ahead.
1: Now that we know Moorhead tried to become a sanctuary city, I mean, that's going to do unrepairable damage to Fargo.
0: Joan is in Moorhead, actually. Hey, Joan, how are you? What's on your mind?
3: Hi. Yeah, thank you for, thanks for having Dalton and Chris on. They're so wonderful. And great for you, Carissa, for speaking up for that school board that you were running for. You should have won. And that was wonderful. You know, the Islamic invasion in our country is so real in Texas. I mean, they were trying to take over the school boards there. They're trying to take over Texas. And, but the problem, and, but they've been, what's happening is people are becoming more aware of it. And they've been given permission to now say, no, Islam in our countries and in our states is not right. But they haven't been dared. They haven't dared to say that before, but they can say it now. But Minnesota is going to be next. If we don't do something in Minnesota, it's going to be the next New York, just like possibly the problems in Texas. But they are fighting back. The grassroots people are fighting back. Thank you. I've had more to say, but I'll talk another day about it. Thank you so much.
0: Thank you. All right, quick break. We'll be back after the top of the hour.
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12: It's time for the Richeson Report, your ag weather focus on the field with North Dakota State climatologist Darrell Richeson.
13: This week's above average temperatures also mean above average evaporation potential. In other words, it can get dry in a hurry. In eastern North Dakota, it would be Cass County and the bordering areas of the surrounding counties that are probably the driest and where crops are showing the most stress. If you look at rainfall data, there's a very sharp cutoff between Cass and Clay County. As an example, much of the Fargo Metro is noticeably wetter than Castleton, and much of Clay County is noticeably wetter than Fargo. Trail County and western Norman County are also quite dry. With little of any rain expected until the weekend, yield loss is very likely.
14: That's the Richeson Report, your focus on the field with North Dakota State climatologist Darrell Richeson.
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16: Back and forth with Iran. I'm Lisa Brady, Fox News.
17: After speaking with the president, it is clear that he is no longer negotiating at this moment. He is striking.
16: Fox's Trey Yangs today after his White House interview with President Trump, who says U.S. strikes will expand. There were daytime strikes earlier today, and they're getting closer to energy sites the president says he's willing to hit by next week if the Iranians are unwilling to make a deal. But back channels do exist.
17: I asked the president, when was the last time you spoke with an Iranian official? And he said, my team spoke with Iranian officials an hour ago. And it gives you a sense of the real-time updates that the administration is getting, and also the warnings that they are delivering behind the scenes. You also have these other regional players, Pakistan and Qatar, that are continuing each and every day to try to bring both sides back to the negotiating table and reach a more stable agreement. But the memorandum of understanding was a relatively stable agreement, and it was violated. And so the question is, could they reach another deal that ultimately the Iranians will adhere to?
16: A U.S. blockade of Iranian ports is back in effect. Central Command says so far, two commercial ships have been redirected. Iran's health ministry says recent U.S. strikes have killed at least 35 people, wounding more than 300. The U.S. military denies striking a civilian wheat storage facility yesterday. At his confirmation hearing, acting U.S. Attorney General Todd Blanche denying allegations he would use the Justice Department for political purposes, pressed by Democrats, including Minnesota Senator Amy Klobuchar, on a number of issues.
18: Will you commit to following clear federal law and not deploying federal agents to polling locations?
19: I will commit to following the law, Senator, of course.
18: Okay, yes. But does that include not deploying federal agents to polling places?
19: I will absolutely follow the law, no matter what it includes.
16: Blanche also telling lawmakers he takes responsibility for mistakes made during the release of the Epstein files. 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
16: Florida pauses an effort to label a Muslim advocacy group as a terrorist organization.
24: The new Florida law would allow the state to label the Council on American Islamic Relations, or CARE, a terror group. Earlier in July, Governor Ron DeSantis said what it would mean if a local government supporting CARE got state money.
25: They will lose that state funding. If you have a school that's in league with CARE, they will become ineligible for those scholarship funds.
24: Hiba Rahim, who leads CARE in Florida, argued her group and other organizations have the right to challenge the government.
26: This is an effort to silence dissent.
24: Florida officials say the pause is for the state to decide how to implement the new law, so their effort has not ended.
16: Fox's Grinnell Scott. Another inflation drop. Prices at the wholesale level falling 0.3 of a point in June, a day after a report showing consumer prices also fell, led by declines in energy costs. The year-over-year inflation cooling in both reports. However, oil and gas have been rising again more recently. Right now, the Dow's up 171 points. One British grocery store hoping soccer superstition can help England win the World Cup.
0: Ahead of this afternoon's World Cup semifinal against Argentina in Atlanta, one Aldi store in the UK has pulled Argentine Malbec wine from its shelves. A sign tells shoppers the bottles were removed in solidarity with England and adds, "It's coming home." Aldi even joked on Instagram, "If this doesn't help us win, we don't know what will." The tongue-in-cheek move quickly went viral, with thousands of likes and fans calling it everything from iconic to patriotism before profit. Whether it changes the score is another story, but it has already scored plenty of attention online. Matt Murphy, Fox News.
16: That semifinal match now less than an hour away, 3 p.m. Eastern on Fox. I'm Lisa Brady. This is Fox News.
1: Lots of sunshine for this afternoon. Another hot one. A heat advisory is in effect for today and tomorrow. We'll have highs today in the low 90s with winds out of the east at about 5 to 15. Tonight, look for clear skies down to about 70. And for your Thursday, a few degrees warmer. A lot of sunshine with highs in the mid to upper 90s and winds out of the southeast at about 10 to 25. From the WDAY Radio Skywatch Weather Center, I'm Chief Meteorologist Dean Wysocki. 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
1: That would normally be the case, but Scotty's on assignment today, back tomorrow. And then I'll be back with you on Friday. He's got a couple things going on this week. I'm going to be live Friday in Holly, Minnesota, Nugget Country. Stop by and see me at Hollywood Lumber, 11 to 1 Central Time, if you're in the neighborhood on the way to Minnesota Lakes Country. We'll be on it with a bunch of freebies. Got a bunch of flag swag I'm going to be bringing. And then got some free golf and some free food and passes for Thunder Road in Fargo. Be doing that. And then they're giving away Hollywood Lumber. And it's Holly, H-A-W-L-E-Y, Holly, Minnesota. But it's Hollywood Lumber. Beautiful. And hardware, by the way. Beautiful new facility. So I'll be there on Friday hosting What's on Your Mind from there. We'll be chatting with some Minnesotans, seeing how we're gonna fix the great state of Minnesota. You know, back to that. And I'm hanging out with Dalton Nelson today from Turning Point USA. And we got another friend of the show coming up here in a second. You know, I was saying about, you know, when Carissa was, and you were mentioning about Minnesota, and the caller as well, we got to save Minnesota. And the Tim Walz thing is just, I can't even. And we do have to save Minnesota. We are the United States of America, and we need to figure out how to unite. We can't secede New York and California and Michigan and Minnesota to this nonsense. It's watching New York, it's like, you know, I never really was a big fan of New York City. I've been there once. As far as cities go, it's a city gets. But I certainly don't want to see it burn to the ground. Or next thing you know, we're Snake Plissken. We're going to go escape from New York now. I don't want to watch that happen. But hey, I want to tell you quick. We're brought to you by our friends at Lighthouse Commodities, and they are basically agents for your crop. Okay, they are your reps. That's what they do. But one thing they really support and that they've really gotten behind, and we just think it's great, is Birthday Beacon. If you go to birthdaybeacon.org, the mantra is every child deserves a birthday party. And they do that. Nonprofit. They do parties for deserving kids around Bismarck, Mandan. And it's super easy to do. And they do things like go to Tilt Studio or Midway Lanes or Sky Zone. Jumped up Bismarck Gymnastics Academy, Dakota Zoo, whatever you know, the kid needs a party. If a child needs a birthday party, they will make it happen. So go to birthdaybeacon.org, and just thanks to the Lighthouse Commodities crew and all the people that make it happen. And you can donate, help it out, you know, anyway. And they're always looking just for things to help throw a birthday party, because that's what they do. What a great idea. Birthdaybeacon.org. Dalton, who are we meeting this hour, my friend?
2: We're meeting Ben Woswick, the final guest of today. He is a full-time realtor at such a young age and somebody who helped me buy my two houses I got directly from him, someone I've known basically since I was a child. And I wanted to get him on here today to talk, even get the conversation a little bit away from, you know, the mind-numbing talk of politics and talk about things happening locally in North Dakota and even some things we should be excited about.
1: Commerce.
2: All right, so
1: Ben, welcome.
3: Thank you. Thank you for having me on, guys.
2: So, Ben, I want to just jump right into it. And, you know, like I said, I've known you for a very long time. You're from Gwinner, North Dakota, pretty close to Oaks, where I'm at. And in your perspective, being in real estate now and being so involved in the entire community in North Dakota, actually, first, before I even ask that, what areas are you all licensed to sell in?
3: Sure. 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
1: Get right up on the mic there, man.
3: Pretty much anywhere.
1: Pull that right to you there.
3: All right, right there?
1: Yep, good. Just speak right into it.
3: Anywhere within 90 miles of the Fargo-Moorhead area.
2: Okay, so where are you seeing most of the people in North Dakota decide to go and buy houses at now?
3: The Fargo, West Fargo area is obviously booming. There's so many opportunities, agriculture, technology, healthcare, now AI data centers coming to the area. I mean, what's not to love about the Fargo, West Fargo area? It's such an up-and-coming community, one of the fastest-growing communities in the Midwest. So it's just a great place to live. There's a lot to like.
2: So with that, are you seeing people go away from the small communities like where you're from in Gwinner? Are people not moving back there?
3: Yeah, it is getting harder and harder in the smaller communities because everyone wants to be close to the up-and-coming communities. However, within that 20 to 30 mile radius of Fargo-Moorhead, we're actually seeing a lot of growth. Communities like Kindred, Castleton, Northern Cass School District, it's really fast and growing.
2: Okay, and so for you personally, like I said, you're from that Sargent County area. Why are you ever going to move back?
3: Man, I love Fargo. I think I've gotten too used to being able to jump over to Walmart or go to a movie or, man, it's tough to give that up, but I love small town communities and I love my childhood growing up and be able to hop on a bike and bike to the pool and just enjoy the safety of a community. I think that's a difficult thing that we're dealing with in the Fargo-Moorhead area with all this growth is trying to be safe.
2: Well, I said this earlier.
1: Go ahead. And when you talk about rural ND or rural, you know, living, I see more and more young families are opting for that, you know, finding 10 acres, you know, getting back out of the, maybe they've done that. They hit their 30s and they're like, you know what, let's go back to having some land and having some room to move and not having a neighbor right on top of us. Are you finding that at all? And I think North Dakota is probably an attractant for that.
3: Absolutely. And if you find any land with 5 to 10 acres, let me know because I've got about 20 people on the list ready to go, ready to buy. So, yes, you're absolutely right. So many people love that. And they'll call me and say, hey, Ben, I want to be within 15 minutes of Fargo so I can commute to work. But here's my budget and here's how many acres I want. And unfortunately, that can be a difficult task in the Red River Valley of how valuable our land is. It's very difficult to find that. But yes, I do see that a lot.
2: Can you put a price on an acre in the Red River Valley, like around Kindred, the Colfax area? What are we even looking at per acre these days? Do you know?
1: Farmland? Oh, boy.
3: Yeah, that's tough. Honestly, I'd have to rely on a farmer for that. It's very expensive. It depends on the piece of land that you're at. Mm-hmm. Yeah.
2: Yeah, that's I mean, I think my wife even texted you that we just bought our second house with you and we're looking like, okay, now that we're in South Fargo, how much further south can we eventually get where we don't have this many neighbors? Because growing up, I grew up in the country and the older I get, the longer I'm in Fargo. And I said this earlier, the more I want to go back to Oaks, even though when I was younger, I was like, I'm never, ever going back. You couldn't pay me enough. But now raising a family is a thing and you have to decide what's best for them. And growing up in a small community, not a lot of people there, everyone knows each other. As much as that, you know, didn't seem that fun growing up, it is exactly how I think kids should be growing up today versus growing up in Fargo, having all these options and to go and do these, you know, horrible things around the city.
1: Mm-hmm. When you say second house, Dalton, are you an investor? Are you flipping?
2: Not yet.
1: A rental or
2: no? We bought our second house from Ben, or we bought our first one from Ben, sold it with Ben, and then bought our second one with Ben. And we're just going to keep riding it out. Gotcha. Now we are in that group of people looking for a couple acres, looking for, you know, just to get. We want the kids to go to school in Kindred. I think that's a really attractive place right now, and hopefully Fargo stops going that direction because eventually it's going to touch Kindred. So we're looking further that way.
1: I like it.
2: And now, Kevin, did you ever live in North Dakota?
1: Oh, yeah. Yeah, we lived in Fargo. My first job was in Fargo. And then when we moved back, we lived in Fargo before we bought on the lake out here. Yeah.
2: So your goal was?
1: Fargo. Loved it. It's my second hometown. My sister and brother-in-law lived in North Fargo. My three nephews all went to Longfellow, Ben Franklin, and Fargo North. And I'm a Spartan, once removed kind of deal. Yeah, love North Dakota. And North Dakota, as being in Minnesota, and I am in Minnesota. In fact, I asked Charlie Kirk on the air. I said, you know, what do we do about Minnesota? He said, move to North Dakota. I'm like, dude, I can't move to North Dakota. You know, but the North Dakota has many things to be, and you're not supposed to be envious or jealous, but many things to admire in North Dakota. Hennon talks about it all the time. The ability to really generate sovereign wealth just with the oil riches of North Dakota, but the natural gas, the things that are happening out west, it's impressive. It's an impressive state. It should be, and Ben, this is kind of to what you, it should be more of a destination for people to look at. Is it winter? What keeps them from coming?
3: Absolutely. I think it definitely has to do with the cold months, but what Fargo's been really trying to push now is make it more of a destination and bring more attractions like the Slick City, the new adventure park that was just installed, golf courses, all the amenities that big cities have. That's what Fargo's trying to bring. We need to bring more people to Fargo and make it more of a fun community to be in.
2: that also makes me think too, because we have all these communities around Fargo, like you mentioned, Kindred, Horace, and even into the Minnesota side, because Hawley's not that far away. You have Dilworth, Moorhead right here. Do you think that Fargo is eventually going to get to be too big? Is it possible we get to be one of those sizes? Like, you know, we have these suburbs, like Kindred turns into a suburb like Minneapolis has suburbs. Do you think we'd ever get to that point where, like, wow, maybe we should have...
1: We kind of are.
2: Yeah, I think so, too.
1: I mean, drive Highway 10 on a Friday afternoon. I mean, that's like 94, you know?
3: Yeah. Yeah, I think that was why this recent mayor debate was such a big deal, trying to work around the growth that Fargo's hitting, you know?
1: Okay. And Fargo's kind of landlocked in a lot of ways, too, as far as their growth, but... that's why Horace is booming, and yep. You know, you're talking about our bedroom communities. Hey, what a lot of great stuff here. What do you think? What's on your mind as far as it? Oh, Aaron's on. We'll talk to Aaron. He'll be first up here. 701-271-1100. When we get back on What's on Your Mind.
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0: This is What's on Your Mind. How are you? Kevin Flynn for Scotty today, back tomorrow, and then I'll be hosting on location at Hollywood Lumber in Holly, Minnesota on Friday for just a little start the weekend gathering. We're going to be they're doing a grand reopening there on Highway 10 in Holly, serving up burgers and brats and all the fixings and stuff. So swing by and register for a Pit Boss Grill and a bunch of really cool stuff we'll be giving away. And I got a bunch of freebies. If you come by like we always do, if you come by and say, I stand for the flag, I'll hook you up. We got golf, some free food, some Thunder Road passes, and some flag swag. Aaron has been waiting to weigh in on one of the many topics we've been chewing on here today. Aaron, what's on your mind, buddy?
1: Yeah, thanks for taking my call. I really appreciate it. I kind of have a question for Dalton. I've always followed Charlie Kirk and enjoyed his radio show. And one of the things I enjoyed most about Charlie is he constantly, he was the reason for getting young people out in the vote and getting Donald in office and a bunch of other people. After his death, it's like it's gone silent on what turning point, what races, turning points focusing on. And I want Dalton to talk about what's going on in his region in the Midwest because, you know, I'm kind of starved for information on even maybe talk about some of the federal elections as well as state elections in our area where the movement is working to get the vote out and such. I'll take my answer off the air. Thanks.
0: Yeah. One thing I would suggest, Dalton, for you, Aaron, is make sure you follow them on all their social media. They and still have the newsletter. I think there's more than one newsletter, isn't there?
2: Yep.
0: Or is it? Yeah. So go to the website, sign up for those. But Dalton, go ahead. I would just say that you provide, you're very proactive in getting information to us. I know that.
2: Well, I appreciate that. And to answer your question, thanks for calling in. I like when you get these questions. Turning Point Action is a group that Charlie created. That's the partisan side of what Turning Point does. And I work for Turning Point USA, so I work for the nonpartisan side, which I actually prefer because then when it comes to elections, I'm just hands off. But what Turning Point Action is doing currently across the Midwest, we just endorsed a candidate for governor in Iowa. I believe it's Zach Lane. I think that's his name. I think that's how you say his last name. And we have so many boots on the ground in Iowa right now. And that election, that's ours. That the conservatives, the Republican side, we're going to win that election so easily. Now, I'm not directly involved in helping that happen, but I know a lot of the staff there who we've sent across the country to go to Iowa to make sure that happens. In Wisconsin, there's currently a candidate who is, once again, we mentioned this earlier, they're a socialist, and they have a very well-liked socialist candidate in Wisconsin. And Turning Point Action's headquarters is in Wisconsin. We're going to make sure that doesn't happen. She does not win that governor race. And then even across all of the country right now, we're currently sending staff on Turning Point, or when I say we, I'm not, but Turning Point Action is sending staff all across the country all the time to door knock, to do what we call super chases, to get communities to come together and get ready to go out and help, whether it's just door knocking or large events where we get these candidates a voice to speak in front of everybody. So there, I mean, after Charlie was killed, there definitely was maybe some moments where things seemed a little silent, but I can tell you just from being in conversation, seeing what people are doing, seeing what other managers and directors are doing, we're in a great spot right now.
0: Yeah, I brought up TP Action. I know, Aaron, go to tpaction.com, tpaction.com. Right there, you can sign up for news, updates, events. They're hiring full-time ballot representatives right now in Arizona, Nevada, New Hampshire. You can check registration, access more voter tools. It's at tpaction.com. And that's done nothing but grown, too, and gotten bigger. A couple of texts for you guys. Good afternoon. Good conversation. Read Taxes Have Consequences by Art Laffer. It completely debunks the notion that the New Deal brought us out of the Depression. It was all about tax rates and releasing producers and innovators from the burden of prohibitively high tax rates. Great book. Highly recommend. John sent that in. Thanks, John. I have not read that.
2: I haven't either. I'll have to add that to the list. And we have another text?
0: Yeah, a few of them here. Please remind people we are in an ag state. We are farmers and ranchers, are out having highways, being careful to have hazard lights on tractors and pickups pulling trailers. Big city people go between tractors and hay trailers at 70 miles an hour. that goes on. But yeah, please slow down. Just overall slow. I know you can, you know, you got the rig that rocks, but especially around gear and slow moving farm implement, never ends well. Another one. The last Fargo election was lost to Democrats because Republicans didn't get their butts out of their lazy boys and vote. What do you think about that one?
2: I have a lot of strong opinions about that. That's funny.
0: I knew you would. That's let's work on this one a bit.
2: I'll even say that this last election, seeing the amount of people that came out to vote, I believe the numbers are 15% of the entire population of Fargo went out to vote, and 7% of the entire population of Fargo got to decide who the mayor is for 100% of the population. So they're 100% right. The conservatives, the Republicans in Fargo, are so comfortable sitting where they're at and acting like, you know, in this red state, this doesn't matter. And I hope that they feel the effects of a liberal mayor over them very soon, because it's going to take, you know, they're definitely different levels of bad here, but Mamdani in New York, he's going to show them, they're going to wish they voted differently. And I think Boshé in Fargo, in a couple months, maybe it'll take a year or two before everyone feels this, but it's embarrassing that the amount of conservatives who did not go out to vote. Like, we are the party, the side that gets out to vote traditionally, and now we lost this not because Josh was a great candidate, but because the conservatives were so lazy this last election.
0: That's so frustrating. Ben, what you do in North Dakota, property taxes was a big part of the conversation. The mills, the things that not only Fargo deals with, but that North Dakota deals with. And there's conversations. You get enough the sovereign wealth thing going, North Dakota might not even pay property taxes. But when it comes to rates, taxes, how's the environment?
3: Yeah. The interest rates right now are currently right around that 6%, and it's been holding pretty firm in this economy. It's been tough. Yeah, it's really hard for that barrier of entry, and you know, especially for young people like Dalton and I. You know, we're relatively young, 25 years old. Buying your first house and trying to save up for that down payment is really the most difficult part about buying a house. So having different loan programs, grants, and getting creative with real estate, maybe buying properties with friends or family, that's coming in more into play than it really ever has.
0: That's interesting. I would believe you got to get creative. The bottom line, you got to get crew in when you can't do it, but it's got to get done.
3: Absolutely.
0: You know, I want people to. How's the corporate? I know that's probably not as much in North Dakota, but there's been so much corporate buy up of private housing, and you know, all of a sudden now you've got, you know, these big companies, and not so much happening in Fargo, but I know there are sizable landlord situations where they own a lot of single family homes.
3: Yeah, it can be a scary thing, and that's a hot

0: money markets and metals. And this will kind of play into a lot of that. There's a lot going on with the markets. And Dave's one of our guys. We'll talk with him coming up.
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4: Joshua Height pleads not guilty to murder charges in the death of Isadora Wengel. Prosecutors say Height killed her, tampered with evidence, and gave false information to investigators. Wengel was reported missing in January after her father hadn't seen her since New Year's Eve. Height told investigators the two argued before he dropped her off, but police say she was last seen at Walmart. Wengel's body hasn't been found. A Douglas County SWAT team executed a high-risk search warrant Tuesday at an Alexandria home, arresting a man suspected of drug sales. Officers seized nearly 1 pound of meth, a felony-level amount of prescription pills, and fentanyl. The West Central Drug and Violent Crime Task Force had been investigating Jeremy Cook, who faces several charges. President Trump has endorsed MyPillow founder Mike Lindell for Minnesota governor, praising him as, quote, one of America's greatest and most hardworking patriots. Lindell established his national profile from his TV advertising campaign as the MyPillow guy and has been one of Trump's most outspoken supporters. Lindell is running for the Republican nomination against Minnesota Speaker of the House Lisa Damith and businessman and veteran Kendall Qualls. Early voting is going on now, and primary day is August 11th. From the Flake Family Newsroom, I'm Austin Erickson.
5: Lots of sunshine for this afternoon. Another hot one. A heat advisory is in effect for today and tomorrow. We'll have highs today in the low 90s with winds out of the east at about 5 to 15. Tonight, look for clear skies down to about 70. And for your Thursday, a few degrees warmer. A lot of sunshine with highs in the mid to upper 90s and winds out of the southeast at about 10 to 25. From the WDAY Radio Skywatch Weather Center, I'm Chief Meteorologist Dean Wysock.

0: welcome back to What's on Your Mind for Wednesday. We're halfway through July already. Kevin Flint for Scott Henin, hanging out with Dalton Nelson from Turning Point USA. Back to our conversation in just a minute on that. Every Wednesday, bottom of the hour, before we wrap up the show, we get together with our friend David Fisher boy, I don't know where to start. I got in my mind too. I almost said David Fisher in Phoenix, where it's much hotter than where we are. Oh, but Landmark Capital is a company. Landmark Capital, and how are you, buddy? I'm excited we get to talk on the air because you and I are always chatting off the air about a lot of different things. But how you been? And I hope it's not too hot down there for you, bud.
1: Well, I'm not going to be the Wicked Witch of the West melting or anything like that.
0: Oh, but boy.
1: It's this time of year that we go like, I don't know if I really like Phoenix too much, but then 9 months of the other part of the year, it's like wonderful here. So it's just, we have to deal with the heat. You guys deal with the snow. It's just a trade-off.
0: There you go. Extreme seasons. Where did, there was a note that I saw, because I knew I was going to be talking to you, about the Fed, the Reserve, and the U.S. Treasury, and these the AI reports, their concerns. What, I didn't get into the weeds on it. Did you read that, and what did it say if you did?
1: Yeah, so there's both putting out reports about

0: AI. We've been talking about AI and how it could be a bubble.
1: Scott
0: and they're
1: talks
0: mentioning
1: about it a lot.
0: That. They don't actually mention the term bubble, but the AI was mentioned 21 times in the June 16th, 17th Federal Reserve meeting. And here's what they said in dissecting it. Most participants pointed to scenarios in which the context of stable labor market conditions, inflation would remain elevated due to strong AI demand. Many participants note that ongoing strong demand for AI infrastructure would likely sustain upward pressure on prices, products, and electricity. In other words, it's causing some inflation. And then the Treasury has a concern about AI and stocks, and here's what they said. The entire stock market, by proxy, has become a gigantic leverage bet on artificial intelligence, AI. AI-related stocks have accounted for 75% of market gains. That's huge. Way out of balance. 80% of corporate profits and 90% of corporate capital expenditures since the bull market began in stocks November 2022. By the way, that's when gold and silver began a bull market too, and gold and silver outperformed it by a 4-to-1, 3-to-1 ratio against stocks. But the Treasury report, back to that, Kevin, it says this, quote, AI investors are taking risks so significant that much of the financial system completely rests upon AI meeting those expectations for profitability and productivity gains. In simple terms, trillions of dollars of capital is being bet on AI, proving to be the holy grail. If we have a downturn in the AI market, it's going to send shockwaves to the entire economic ecosystem. That's what the Treasury says.
1: That's worrisome.
0: It should be, yeah.
1: Wait, what?
0: Don't put all your eggs in one basket.
1: Yeah. Hey, we were talking with the guys from Turning Point USA. They're hanging out with us today, and one of the things came up about the oligarchs and the billionaires, and they don't pay their fair share, and they're talking about a wealth tax. I know that's coming up in Minnesota, and I think we know what a wealth tax is, but maybe what's being said about it? Who's saying it? Are you dialed into much on that?
0: Yeah, very much so. So income tax is wages, salaries, capital gains on something you sold. The wealth tax is opposite. You don't have to sell it to be taxed. It's on businesses, real estate, yachts, physical things, artwork, things like that. Right. It's insane. But there is this big push. There's a progressive Democrat out in Silicon Valley. Probably heard of him. He's Ro Khan. He's trying to get on the November ballot of California, 5% billionaire wealth tax. Looks like it's going to be accomplished. They want to hit you up also with 2% on federal levy taxes. This is every year, everybody hearing my voice. Not a one time, but every year. And he also wants to pierce the irrevocable trust. So we're talking about a lot. About 250 billionaires would be hit with a one-time tax if this is vote passed, and if it goes into measure and they actually make it for every year, then it's 5% every year. It's not a new thing. Countries are doing this. Netherlands has a wealth tax, starts at $57,000. Norway starts in at $160K. Swiss starts in at the low six figures number. But France, Germany, Sweden, Austria, Denmark, they all have these wealth taxes, but here's the slippery slope. You start with the rich, it slides all the way down to you and I, the middle income wage earner, and Elizabeth Warren is trying to get past a thing called an ultra-millionaire tax act, which would order the IRS to audit 30% of the people that turn in a return. Right now it's like 1% to 2% audits on returns. So and if you don't like this, you can leave the country. But then they want to impose a 40% exit tax. So they cut you coming or going. And, this has started out way back when in 2013 with an International Monetary Fund chiming in and saying this is a capital levy that needs to be done. But they say don't do it every year, just do a big haircut. And the Wall Street Journal interprets that report saying 56 to 71% the United States would take of your money. So it's a real thing. I got a report on the bail, and it goes in line with this. But it's the push because we can't fund our government.
1: Now, if I'm in California and I'm a billionaire and you're looking at another, I mean, it can't be that hard for me to leave. You know, I just, I'm just going to take my money and go to Texas or South Dakota or Tennessee or Florida and see ya. And isn't that happening?
0: Well, it is. 20% of the tax revenue base has left California already.
1: Yeah.
0: They see the handwriting on the wall. And so this is why they're trying to impose this before too many people leave, so they don't lose their tax base. But it's happening. I'm on one of the largest programs in New York. It's happening in New York. I talked about that here on Monday. And the talk show host, Joe Piscopo, from previous guy from Saturday Night Live, who endorses our company, he says, yeah, this is a big thing in New York, and it's going to branch out to New Jersey. It's, you know, this is the movement, unfortunately. So hopefully we can push back in the November elections.
1: Yeah. What's the latest on, I saw Bissett, Scott Bissett was talking about Fort Knox. What's the latest there? This is crazy, bro. There's no gold in Fort Knox. What?
0: Well, we don't know that. There might not be. Treasury Secretary Scott Bessent is chiming in again. He was on Fox Business News with Jesse Waters here just recently. He made several comments, and one of them was, we used to back the U.S. dollar by silver and sometimes gold, quote unquote. And a few minutes later, he was talking about Fort Knox. And it's, as far as the U.S. dollar being backed by silver, sometimes gold, that's a, first of all, a remarkable statement. We used to have these silver certificates that you could turn them in and get silver. But the problem is that we haven't had an audit on our gold or silver since 1953. West Point is where the silver stored and some gold. But, you know, we ran out of silver to make silver American Eagles at West Point. So if we ran out, what happened to the silver that we had thousands and thousands of ounces? And asked if Scott Bessent is going to go to Fort Knox, he says, I have no plans to visit Kentucky. I'm happy to say all the gold is present and accounted for. The U.S. has the largest pile of gold in the world, over $1 trillion at current market value. So let's get into that, first of all. So there's the book value, what the government says by federal law, it's $11 billion or 261 million plus ounces at $42 and change an ounce. Then there's the market value at $1.06 trillion of gold. That's a discrepancy of $1.05 trillion of unrealized value by the government.
1: Whoa.
0: So this brings up the discussion I've been saying. They're going to revalue gold. And this is a major statement by Bessent. It tries to put a conspiracy theory to rest that there's no gold there in Fort Knox, but here's the deal. We've never had Fort Knox or gold or silver at West Point verified since 1953. Let's put this into context why it's so important. You know, when you buy a house, there's an inspection report, or you sell one. It's an independent third party. It details analysis like checking all the faucets, every electrical outlet to see if there's any leaks in the roof, just normal things, heaters, water heaters, air conditioners. I can go on. It's right. A litany of a list. So why don't we do the same thing for our gold and silver? You know, we waste money. This would cost maybe $1 to $2 million. That's nothing in reference to all the government's spending, and it'd be a third-party audit. It would bring complete confidence to the gold if it's there in silver, and it would put into question no longer the integrity. So, but this verbal thing is by Treasury Secretary. You know, you have to understand he's also a politician, and you know, politicians say things that we want to hear. But the challenge is that this has been done before by Steve Mnuchin, the previous secretary. He went to Fort Knox in 2017 and said it's all there. Well, President Trump says he wants an audit. So the questions are simple. Will we get an audit? Won't we? Are they going to revalue gold once they figure out how much gold we have? Last time they revalued gold at 70% overnight. That would be gold being at from $4,000 to $6,800. And that would put silver at $50 to $450. And then we can pass back the currency by gold. And that's where we're headed on all this. So that's why you got to call my company Diversify, because they're getting ready to revalue the gold and back the currency by gold. I said this. I got a white paper on it. And that's why we're in a major bull market. Besides that, central banks are buying aggressive amounts of gold. They see the handwriting on the wall of this and also the debt.
1: 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You're going on vacation for a couple of weeks, but we'll talk when you get back, okay?
0: 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Thanks.
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1: Hey, welcome back. Final segment, What's on Your Mind, Wednesday edition. 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And final segment, Dalton, always a pleasure, bro. Been a great time hanging out with you, and a good call on everybody you brought in today, man.
9: Anytime. Oh, absolutely. This has been a lot of fun. I'm so excited you guys had me on here, and hopefully we do this again. This has been great.
1: Yeah, let's plan on it for sure. A lot of good buzz, too, on the text, and just a lot of, not any specific questions, just a lot of kudos for what you do and how you're doing it, and keep it up.
9: Well, I appreciate everybody watching. I knew this would be a very friendly audience, so I was so excited for that. But now, Ben, I have a couple of questions before we wrap up, because I've had people ask me similar things. So this is going to be for young people who maybe college is not for them and they're interested in something that you're in, like in real estate. How do they make that a reality? Because in my perspective, not a lot of real estate agents actually succeed where they can make it a full-time career. And I feel like, what do they say, like an agent buy or sells their first house in like a year, 2 years, and that's just not enough money to keep in the job forever. So explain how they can actually make that dream become a reality.
10: Yeah, you're absolutely right, Dalton. And real estate is one of those careers that's a very difficult barrier of entry. I mean, out of the 1,000 realtors that are in Fargo, you know, really only 150 to 200 of them are actually even selling real estate. So it's a very difficult career to get into, but it's a 90-hour course that you can start with online. And honestly, to get involved, just find somebody that you know, like, and trust that's in the real estate game. Ask them how you can be mentored and go from there. And once you get a couple transactions under your belt and some experience, it only takes off from there.
9: So when you had no experience right away, what did you do as a young person who wanted to be a leader in Fargo? You wanted to make this a career for you. How did you even get started? Like, because you're just, you know, you went from Ben who has sold zero houses to now Ben who has sold, you know, tons of houses. How'd you get there?
10: I was lucky and I had a career selling surf boats, and I also had my real estate license on the side. So that way I was able to pay the mortgage, pay the bills, while also at the nighttime and early mornings focusing on my real estate career. And that allowed me to meet some really amazing people and get involved in the career rather than just jumping fully into it right away and having that difficult time.
9: No, that's good. I know you were selling boats at the, was it McLaughlin?
10: U-Motors.
9: U-Motors. Okay, yep. U-Motors.
1: Surf boats. Love it. Lake guy right here, buddy.
10: Yes, sir.
9: So you went from selling boats to selling homes, and so you kind of probably made the clients there and then just said, hey, I'm also selling houses. Are you looking for a house? I'll sell you a boat and a house the same day, something like that.
10: There was a little bit of double dipping, I will say. But yeah, I met some really amazing people, and I currently have some listings that are old surf boat clients of mine. So mm-hmm. Yeah, and whether that's bartending or selling cars, I mean, there's a ton of different fields that are flexible mm-hmm. to where you could still do real estate as a part-time mm-hmm. job and solely work yourself into that full-time career.
9: So what is the most expensive house in Fargo currently available? Do you know?
10: $4.8 million, I believe, right now. Actually, no, that just changed. There is one in South Fargo for $6.8
9: million. Do you know what the most expensive one is in the state? Is that up there?
10: I don't know on the top of my head, but that $7 million is up there. That is up there.
9: So in your perspective, is a house like that even worth it in Fargo in this area? Because to me, if you have money for that, get out of Fargo. Go build, like we talked earlier, get that 10 acres of land and go and build out of there. Get away from the people.
10: That's what I'm doing. If I've got $7 million sitting around, I'm building an estate. I'm not building on some lots in Fargo. But you know, some people have different goals, and there's a lot of cool things that Fargo has to offer, and being close to all the amenities, I mean, it's valuable to a lot of people.
9: So I kind of asked this earlier, but I want to get an answer more on this. So now that you've kind of established some roots in Fargo, you've been here for a while, but you're from Sargent County, and you've been in the business of helping people find their homes. Where do you want home to be for you? Where will home be for you? Where are you going to decide this is where my kids grow up? Is it going to be Fargo? Because we know there's Fargo's got some problems. And right. I want to be in Fargo, but, you know, my heart tells me my kids need to be in a small community. And what's your heart telling you?
10: Yeah, I mean, I love Fargo. I think it's a great place to live, even with some of the things going on. So I could see myself still living in Fargo, or maybe at the least moving out to a city like Castleton or Kindred, or a smaller community where I can still have that small town feel, but within earshot of Fargo.
9: And are you, we kind of talked about this earlier too, but are you feeling young people want to be in Fargo, or are you feeling people want to get out of here?
10: I think there's definitely a combination of both. Obviously with the growth in Fargo, I work more with clients wanting to be in Fargo, but like you and others, there is a value to be put on growing up and being raised in a small community and having that safe and comfort feel that a small town can provide.
9: Now, this next question I'm asking because I genuinely do not know, and this is something that I heard Josh Boucher talking about. Okay, and it was about urban sprawl. Can you explain urban sprawl in the next 30 seconds? Tell me what that is.
10: Urban sprawl.
9: Urban sprawl. It's when they say we need to get people back closer to downtown Fargo versus spreading out. Kevin, do you have any thoughts on that?
1: Urban sprawl is spreading out. That's development. And
9: is that a problem, though?
1: Yeah, Maple Grove and from Maple Grove to Monticello is a perfect example of the urban sprawl in the cities. But, yeah, a problem, as long as, I don't know, Ben, probably as long as it doesn't overwhelm the system. You know, yeah. You've got to grow as fast as you can accommodate.
10: I agree. I would agree with that.
9: Okay. Well, I have nothing else to add to that, Ben. Thank you so much for being on today. Kevin, thank you for co-hosting. You made this so easy for my first time sitting in this seat, and I can't wait to be back.
1: You got it, Ben. What's your number quick?
10: 701-680-0453.
1: Buying or selling, Ben will hook you up. All right, guys, thank you.
10: Thank you.
1: We'll do it again tomorrow.
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8: Assurance on Capitol Hill. Elisa Brady, Fox News. It's a common theme at three confirmation hearings, one of them for Dr. Erica Schwartz, the president's pick to lead the CDC.
21: Schwartz served as deputy surgeon general in the first Trump administration. She's a retired Public Health Service rear admiral, telling Senate Help Committee members today that she's always stood up for what is true and right.
22: You have my assurances that I will do that. I will never betray the science, ever. I will go where the science leads us. I will not have predetermined answers to conclusions.
21: Schwartz commits to restoring trust post-COVID as Democrat lawmakers criticize turnover at the CDC.
8: Fox's Alexandria Hoff, the former CDC director, was ousted after a dispute with the health secretary over vaccine policy. Dr. Schwartz also telling a Senate panel she would look into why mandatory surveillance of cyclospora was ended last year. That's the parasite driving the current outbreak of a stomach illness in more than 30 states, suspected of being linked to lettuce, but the specific source still under investigation. Acting Attorney General Todd Blanche also facing lawmakers, insisting he would not use the Justice Department for political purposes if confirmed as AG. Former federal prosecutor Jay Clayton facing questions from Democratic Senator Mark Warner about his qualifications to be Director of National Intelligence.
23: If you get this job, you're going to have intimacy with all of the nation's top closely guarded secrets.
24: As the U.S. Attorney for the Southern District of New York, I've gained significant national security experience.
8: Clayton says that includes cases involving foreign terrorist groups, counter-espionage, and the abuse of communications platforms. A fifth day of strikes on Iran.
25: President Trump said that the strikes are going to continue and expand against the regime. Well, this morning, U.S. Central Command announced around 6 a.m. Eastern time that they were striking once again during the daytime Iranian territory.
8: Fox's Trey Yinks, the president ramping up pressure on Iran to make a deal. America is listening to Fox News.
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0: A plan to suspend ICE vehicle stops around the country hits a presidential roadblock.
1: ICE cannot give up one of its most important and effective crime-fighting tools, the traffic stop, President Trump wrote on social media, overturning a decision by Homeland Security Secretary Mark Wayne Mullen to limit traffic stops following a series of deadly encounters. The president says a temporary moratorium on traffic stops by immigration enforcement agents is playing into the hands of criminals. The suspension of most traffic stops came after two deadly shootings in Maine and Texas, and a third man killed by a tractor trailer while running from ICE agents. At the White House, Jared Halpern, Fox News.
0: After years of debate in France about assisted dying, the National Assembly gives final approval to a bill that allows adults with incurable illnesses to receive lethal medication. Existing legislation allowed doctors in France to keep terminally ill patients sedated before death, but stopped short of assisted suicide or euthanasia. A Hockey Hall of Famer resigns, sending shockwaves through the NHL.
2: Steve Yzerman abruptly stepping down from his post as general manager of the Detroit Red Wings. The announcement coming several weeks after team captain Dylan Larkin requested a trade. The original six franchise says the search for a new head of hockey operations is already underway, and that Yzerman will continue to be in charge of day-to-day operations until his successor is named. The Red Wings have missed the playoffs in 10 straight seasons. Stevie Y spent his entire 22-season playing career in Detroit, winning three Stanley Cups. Frank Lanza, Fox News.
0: The other half of the FIFA World Cup final is about to be set, with England facing defending champs Argentina in Atlanta. At this hour on Fox, the winner plays Spain Sunday for the title. An hour to the close on Wall Street, stocks remain higher. The Dow's up 75 points. The NASDAQ up 123. Elisa Brady, Fox News.
3: Lots of sunshine for this afternoon. Another hot one. A heat advisory is in effect for today and tomorrow. We'll have highs today in the low 90s with winds out of the east at about 5 to 15. Tonight, look for clear skies down to about 70. And for your Thursday, a few degrees warmer. A lot of sunshine with highs in the mid to upper 90s and winds out of the southeast at about 10 to 25. From the WDAY Radio Skywatch Weather Center, I'm Chief Meteorologist Dean Wysocki. 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
4: Do you know who I am?
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6: I'm very happy for you.
7: Jay Thomas Show, good afternoon. Welcome to the program. I see they have flash flood emergencies again in Texas Hill Country.
9: Yeah,
7: pounded down there.
9: That part of the country is getting hit by a lot of heavy rain.
7: Man, now Hill Country is where that camp was.
9: Yes.
7: Where all those kids were killed.
9: Yeah, the one that thankfully did not I know there was another company trying to take it over.
7: Welcome to the program. Another hot one. Looks like we're going to get this all the way through the weekend. Dean Wysocki, you'll be in here just a bit with the forecast.
9: Yeah, and I saw that they are now evacuating large portions of Boundary Waters area.
7: Yeah, that fire up there that's bad, man.
9: Yeah.
7: That's the last place you want to see burn is the beautiful Boundary Waters canoe area up there. The Arrowhead, Minnesota. All right. Coming to you live tomorrow from second cruise night of the summer in West Fargo. Give me a warm one tomorrow, too. I think mid-90s tomorrow. So
9: yeah.
7: Make sure when you're out there, you stay hydrated. All right, welcome to it for a Wednesday, 701-293-9000. That is our Thor Building studio line, post-frame construction for ag and commercial industry. 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And boy, there's a map up right now of all the wildfires again up in Canada. Holy smokes, do they, no pun intended, by the way. Hey, I didn't realize they had that many wildfires going on right now. 2,602 looks like up in Canada.
9: Yeah, just incredible.
7: And over 41 million acres right now burning. Wow. Hey, email us anytime, studio at wdayradionow.com. That is our Red Wing Boot and Shoe studio inbox, 3003 Main Avenue in Fargo, where Therese and a girl take good care of you. Hello, Therese. Open Sundays, noon to 4, too. Some remodeling being done at PetroServe USA right next to Red Wings on Main, so a little tough to kind of get in there, but you can still get in there. They're open, and they're there for you, man. 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
1: All right.
7: Don Kinsler today, right?
9: Yes. Lawn and Garden Radio.
7: I don't think we'll have him for a long time. I don't think people are doing a whole lot of gardening right now. It's pretty warm out.
9: Well, some of them may be doing some primping because the Red River Valley Garden Tour is tomorrow.
7: That is tomorrow and Friday, right?
9: I believe so, yeah.
7: All right. Don will have the details on that, where to get the tickets and all that stuff. Let's see. What do we got? We got to talk about this daylight savings time thing today. We got to hit this. It's going to the Senate now.
9: Of all, and I'm just, I know
7: all the stuff going on in the world and this, and not the world, the country, and this is what they're hitting.
9: Yeah. Screw Iran. I want to know what time the clock says I'm going to see the sunrise every morning.
7: But the sun rises at the same time every day. It's just we play with the clocks.
9: Yeah. I just.
7: but I am. My problem with it is that if they're going to do this, and look, this upsets people, this whole change in the clock.
9: It does,
7: you got people that are for standard time, people that are for daylight savings time, which we're in right now, and there are people that like the change back and forth. And then if this passes the Senate, which it did back in 2022, but it didn't do anything in the House, this time the House passed, it now goes to the Senate. This would leave it up to the states to make the decision. And I'm all about states' rights for most things, but I think this is a mistake leaving it up to the states. It's going to be a mishmash of, okay, I'm in this state. It's like, what do you guys do it here? Do you not? If you're going to do this, then it's going to be a countrywide thing.
9: Exactly. I mean, the states that have never recognized it, grandfathered in, they can do what?
7: Arizona and Hawaii.
9: Yeah, but outside of that, either you're in or you're out.
7: You can't leave it up to the states.
9: Right.
7: We'll get into it after 3 o'clock this afternoon. More on the switcheroo of the Grafton, up in Grafton at the hospital up there 30
9: years ago.
7: Oh,
9: there's an update.
7: Okay. Yeah, there's an update on it. Okay. What else do we have? We get some other stuff to hit.
9: Speaking of updates, Don Kinsler is on his way. He said to tell me the garden tour actually begins today and runs through tomorrow.
7: Oh, it's today and tomorrow. I'm surprised Don has time to. Oh, that's right. His house isn't in it this year, is it?
9: Yeah, that's right. It was last year.
7: Yeah, he was last year. I can't believe how many people. It's on my microphone. I can't believe how many people go through that tour. That's fantastic. What do you say? About 800 people went through it last year?
9: Yes. And typically, the good portion of the tickets, it's a fundraiser for purchasing the tickets to see these homes. And.
7: Welcome all you folks listening out there on 1090, the flag in beautiful Tioga, North Dakota, by the way.
9: Salute.
7: Steve Hallstrom of the world famous Steve Hallstrom show. He's on his way out there right now.
9: Okay.
7: So make sure you get on. Make sure you get on the overpasses and the bridges as he's coming into town.
9: Have you ever worked for Delta Airlines or something? I mean, you just
5: this is your captain speaking.
7: This is your captain speaking. Please abide by the notice of the seatbelt signs and flight today will take about 3 hours and 20 minutes.
9: So well, that's pretty good.
7: Flying at an altitude of about 32,000 feet.
6: Winslow Loft aren't bad. By the way, it's Tuesday, so it's a 2 for Tuesday here on Delta.
9: Yeah, it's almost like you've flown before 10 or 12 times.
6: Double shot of the Rolling Stones coming up later on.
9: Yeah, your in-flight meal is hash. Yeah.
6: Hey, you back there, sit your ass down, okay? You're really upsetting the stewardess right now.
9: That's good.
10: Not bad, huh?
9: No, that's
10: kind of as good as your Dayline Keith Morrison.
9: Yes. Could it really be that simple? Yeah.
10: All right. Show's over. Thank you. Talk to you tomorrow from Cruise Night. Gotta go. Going nowhere.
9: Hearing a cricket chirping in there.
10: Anyway, welcome, Tioga. Welcome, people listening on 1090 The Flag. Also, 1100 The Flag here in the east, South Dakota, most of Minnesota, southern Canada. And we come to you from our flagship 970 WDAY radio here in Fargo. Been doing this, been doing this little ditty for September. Will be, I believe, 18 years I've been doing the Jay Thomas Show on WDAY radio.
9: Yeah.
10: So it's been a fun run. Wait, I'm talking like I'm leaving.
20: Oh, I am.
10: Put in my notice, and I'm going to go
6: be a captain.
9: I guess so.
10: No, I'm not going to be a captain. I'll just be the guy that speaks on the airline.
9: All right. Fantastic.
10: And everybody listening around the world on your smart speakers or the old interweb there, whatever way you listen to the program. Big announcement on this program coming up Monday.
9: I think I know what this is.
6: Who wants to go to Las Vegas?
9: Yes. Okay.
10: Anyway,
9: Vegas.
10: More coming up on Monday.
9: Okay.
10: Emails already rolling in. Jay, I listened. I'm not the operations manager.
9: Right.
10: Hey, Jay. I listened to the noon news by your ABC affiliate. Well, it'd be ABC News. And I can't believe that the flag is even associated with the with these crazy. Nah, I'll leave the rest out. All I hear is lies and twisted facts to make Trump and the Republicans look bad. Tell Scott to look at the untruths they tell. Fox News is a much better candidate for Fargo. Thanks from listener Tim. Tim, I can address that somewhat. Number one, that's out of my wheelhouse. Number two, we have a contract with ABC News. You can't just say we're done with you. And we already have Fox News on the flag station.
9: Right.
10: Yeah.
9: So. And I don't know when that's up for renewal. I would think it'd be a little while yet, but yeah. And most of your stations have an affiliate agreement for national news of some kind.
10: Yeah. So. Email says, Jay, we are in DST now. That'd be daylight savings time. This new bill removes the ability for states to opt out, and it makes the current lie we live during summer permanent. And I love it. I want the sunshine in the evening. Where we get up an hour earlier so we can pretend it's an hour later than it actually is. Call Fedorchek and tell her to vote no. Again, this bill removes the ability for states to opt out. Yeah, it does, and I think that's wrong. When I say I think that's wrong, I mean I don't agree that. Like I said, if they're going to do this, if this passes the Senate, I don't like the way this is written. It's like, no, you're not going to make the decision. Just this is the way it's going to be in America. Pick a time, and that's what we're going to stick with. But we'll dive into that more later on. All right, boys, you ever lose anything in the porta-potty, in the outhouse? Everything ever go down the hole? I got a story.
20: I got to say no. I'm lucky. I almost dropped keys down there. And if you dropped your keys down there, keys to your vehicle, Ronnie.
9: I'm getting another key made.
20: You wouldn't.
10: You wouldn't go for it?
20: You wouldn't, like, put a glove? You wouldn't put a glove on and try and
10: Ronnie,
20: get them?
10: Well, number one, you would literally reach into a port-a-john and grab them.
20: If it was your keys to your vehicle, and let's say you were out in the middle, wherever, how are you going to get home?
10: If it's a port-a-john, port-a-potty, okay, I'd be a little bit disgusted, it'd be easier. But if it's an actually dug-out outhouse, you ain't reaching.
20: Oh,
10: no, it's both. It's either one. Have you ever? That's a listener question, too. I want to know.
20: I have.
10: Or the toilet at home.
20: No. Luckily, no.
9: Yeah, I have thankfully in all my soon to be 54 years have never dropped anything in that particular hole. So
10: nothing.
9: No, not one thing, thankfully.
20: You?
10: A toilet at home, but never in an outhouse, or because I make sure that everything is securely tucked. Like, if I'm going to go use the port-a-john, here, hang on to my phone. I'm not bringing the phone in there.
9: Yeah, it's going right in my, let's say, pants pocket while I use the facility.
10: Yeah, exactly. Authorities called to Camp Edison. This is out in Shaver Lake, California. Happened Saturday afternoon. A man was rescued after he fell into the campground toilet trying to retrieve. What do you think he was trying to get, you moron? What do you think he was trying to retrieve? He fell. He literally fell. They had to rescue him out of the toilet.
11: How the heck do you fall in? That, I mean,
10: well, reach it in.
11: Wow.
9: Well, I mean, you think about it. I've been to, let's just say, I've been to a rest stop in Wyoming where it's so far out of the, they have a chemical toilet, which is basically a hole in the ground, no running water.
10: Yeah.
11: I'm guessing he dropped his phone in there.
10: No. Keith? Ronnie?
9: I am going to say...
10: First child? No.
9: His drink koozie.
11: Oh, jeez.
10: Oh, come on.
9: No. It's the way you're making it sound. It's almost
10: as ridiculous,
9: yeah,
10: though.
9: Exactly.
10: No.
11: His wedding ring.
10: No. He dropped his sunglasses.
11: Was
10: trying to retrieve them. Fresno County Sheriff's Office Sergeant Chris Tolles said the man was inside the non-flushing toilet for 15 minutes before he was rescued.
9: Oh, my.
10: The subject,
9: Andy Dufresne, anybody?
10: The subject had fallen into the chemical storage tank.
9: Oof.
10: According to law enforcement, Camp Edison staff and fire personnel responded and were able to safely get him out, decontaminate him, and he'll be okay. He fell into a vault toilet. Vault toilets collect waste in an underground tank and are usually found at campgrounds and national parks.
9: Well, and think
10: and of, that's what he fell into was the collection tank.
9: Yeah, and think about
10: for sunglasses.
9: For sunglasses, which I'll bet you a crisp $20 bill were gas station sunglasses, about $7.50 a pair. But nonetheless, it is a very real fear. I am surprised if he was in there 15 minutes, he wasn't overcome by fumes, all that.
10: I think they're vented pretty well, toilets.
9: Okay.
10: But still, it's like basically falling into a port-a-john. That's bad. That's really bad. What have you lost in the toilet at home? I dropped the phone in the toilet.
9: Nothing. Nothing here.
11: Yeah, nothing.
10: You guys, I can't believe you guys. You've never lost... I dropped a phone in the toilet. That was toast. I tried the rice in a bag thing. Forget it. That never worked. And then I had got a brand new phone when I worked for a different company. I had it one day.
11: Oh, no.
10: And I dropped it in a bucket of paint. I was talking on the phone painting. It slipped out of my hand, went right in the bucket of paint.
11: Of course it did.
10: Yeah, exactly.
11: Is there anything you would try to retrieve? Like your wedding ring?
10: Okay,
11: anything that you would?
10: Okay, that's a good question. So... let's just keep it to porta potties or out. I used to be terrified of the outhouse at our cabin when you're a little kid. Terrified you'd fall in. Oh, I was so scared of that thing. If it was porta potty, porta john outhouse, I would say, I would probably my keys. I would find a way to get them without dipping my hand in. I don't know, maybe go find a metal coat hanger or something. I would go for keys. And I would be iffy on, I don't carry a wallet. I carry like my credit cards and all, you know, my medical cards and all that, just rubber band together. But if those fell in, I would be kind of iffy. It's like, okay, do I get them or do I just cancel them all? But then if you cancel them all in this day and age, when you get a new one, they don't give you the same
9: PIN
10: account number and all that.
9: Yep.
10: So that means then you got to go back and find every single account that AutoPay comes out of. I would say keys. Yeah, I would make a concerted effort. Wedding ring? No, forget it. Alex can buy me another one.
11: Okay.
9: Well, you think about
10: callers.
9: It'd be different, you know, if the keys were still. You went to your local hardware store, got a new one, pressed. Now you've got these $300 fobs.
10: Exactly. You know. Yeah. Yeah. I would go for the keys. I would find a way to get them out of there. Jim J. Thomas Show.
12: Yo, I got a great potty story for you.
10: Okay.
12: So this goes back to my younger days in the service. So we were deployed to Thailand, and it's in the summer for Cobra Gold 88. And you had basically a battalion of men using like two or three, if I recall, large, like maybe 10, 15 seater dug latrines, you know?
10: Yep.
12: Okay, now hot summer sun over there. These things have been being used for about a week or so. Pretty much they said, no smoking in these latrines anymore. The methane fumes were so bad. I mean, you could boom. You could have set the whole place on fire, I'm sure. And then, so some guy's in there, and the dumbass didn't take a wallet out of his back of his pocket. All his money he had with him, every military ID, into this deep.
10: Oh, so bad.
12: And he's wanting people to help him get it out. Like, we ain't going down there.
10: No.
12: You got to remember these things, too. These things were overrun with cockroaches that are probably about as big as a large man's thumb. They were so big. Big cockroaches that, you know, of course, they're going to where the poop is. They're going to go.
10: Exactly.
12: There's nobody with going down that latrine after that thing.
10: So I'm guessing.
12: As far as I know, it got buried when they filled it in.
10: Hey, Jim, appreciate it. Hang on, Doug. Forecast hot. Thanks, Dean.
11: Appreciate it. Yeah, we got heat advisories through tomorrow for the FM area and points southward. And we're looking at low 90s today, down in the low 70s tonight, mid 90s tomorrow, 90s Friday, Saturday, and Sunday. I don't see much relief in this until the middle or end of next week.
10: Tuesday, what's it look like? I got to go do a dunk tank on Tuesday for West Fargo Parks.
11: Looks like mid-80s.
10: Okay.
11: Maybe a little bit warmer on Tuesday.
10: All right. Cruise night tomorrow. It's going to be a hot one, right?
11: 96. And
10: 96. What's the humidity going to be like tomorrow? Dew points.
11: Well, dew points in the mid-60s, so a little uncomfortable.
10: It's going to be a little uncomfortable.
11: But again, you're 96. That's technically in the shade. When you're on that asphalt, you're at another 15 on top of that.
10: With the tall buildings, thank goodness you got that shading on the west side of Cheyenne Street. Doug Jamestown, Jay Thomas Show.
13: Yeah, here we are outside, downpouring rain. We found the only shelter, called an outhouse. We're standing there looking in the porthole and seeing coins down there. My friend digs in his pocket, throws down there. And I looked at him and he says, "Well, I'm not going down there just for 35 cents.
10: Jeez. I remember in my bar days when you would go into the men's room and people would throw money into the urinal to see how long it'd take before that money disappeared. It's like, come on, man.
11: Wow.
13: Love humor.
10: Town Hall. Thanks, Doug. Town Hall is notorious for the Town Hall bar out in West Fargo.
9: Ah, I love that place.
10: I know. It's a great dive bar. You'd go in the bathroom. It's like, oh, yeah, I gotta go back. Every time you go back, there's more and more change in there. And then you go in, it's like, okay, all right, somebody actually went in there and took all the change out of the urinal. That's bad. So that's disgusting.
9: So that is why Sam Elliott had that say, we had to put a sign above the portage on that says, don't eat the big white mint.
10: That's right. Yeah. Exactly. let's see. Email Jay, knocked a toothbrush into the toilet. That's why I buy them in a two-pack. Good call. I've done that too. I'm brushing your teeth and you start getting a little crazy with the toothbrush. Oh, no. Thank God I was using the wives here. I better grab that.
9: I mean, probably the worst I've ever done, and this is nothing. You get a new roll of TP out from under the cabinet.
10: Yeah.
9: And then the lid just happens to be open, and you brush your hand across the counter, and blink, there it goes.
10: And it goes. Oh, also, I'm getting emails about other sales, door-to-door sales scams in the region.
9: Two more.
10: Okay. Two different companies.
9: Oh, different.
10: Now.
9: Okay.
10: So we'll hit that this afternoon, too. Again, if you want to be on the program, no matter how you listen, where you listen, 701-293-9000. I always love first-time callers, too. And if you're a first-time caller, let Ronnie know that. You can email us, studio at WDAYradionow.com. 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And speaking of job hunting, can we talk about your experience? Because I got buddies that went through the same thing you did.
9: We sure can, yeah.
10: I don't know what's going on. I'm telling you, companies quit using these Indeeds and stuff. You hear all these companies, we can't hire anybody. There's nobody there. I'm telling you, man, these algorithms or AI or however it works, it's kicking good applicants away from you.
9: I really feel like it is, yeah.
10: We'll talk about that later on this afternoon. All right, Don Kinzer, Lawn and Garden Radio. 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
2: The House passes the Sunshine Protection Act. It would make daylight saving time permanent, giving states an option to opt out. The bill now heads to the Senate. On The Flag, North Dakota Congresswoman Julie Fedorchuk, who voted in favor of the legislation, said she looked over testimony from the state's last legislative session on a similar bill that didn't pass and spoke with chambers of commerce and farming groups.
3: It seems to be almost 2-1. Folks are in favor of the permanent daylight savings, so in favor of the Sunshine Protection Act.
2: 19 states, including Minnesota, have passed legislation to make daylight saving time permanent if Congress allows the move. Commander of the American Legion Post in Tioga, North Dakota, Scott Post, who's in the organization's state leadership, said there are less than 10,000 American Legion members in the state, which is down from 35,000 at one point. Post says 50,000 North Dakotans who served in the military are eligible to become members.
4: The big thing is to be active in your community. 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You know, not the old sit around, play cards, and you know, smoke a cigar days. Active in the community with your children and youth, your Americanism, your veterans affairs, and your national security.
2: From the Flag Family Newsroom, I'm Austin Erickson.
5: Steve Hallstrom here with another America 250 North Dakota story. America's history isn't just written in books. It's carried in a pocket watch passed from father to son, a wedding band worn smooth by 50 years of hard work, a necklace given to celebrate a new life entering the world. The things we keep tell the story of who we are. North Dakota families have always understood that. On these plains, people built lives meant to last. They planted roots, raised families, and passed along more than land and possessions. They passed along memories. And that's why heirlooms matter. A ring isn't just gold and diamonds, it's a promise, a reminder, a connection between generations who may never meet. For 250 years, Americans have celebrated life's biggest moments with symbols that endure. And in North Dakota, those stories are still being passed from one hand to the next. This America 250 North Dakota story is brought to you by Schmidt's Gems and Fine Jewelry, helping North Dakota families celebrate life's most meaningful moments for more than 40 years.
6: Lots of sunshine for this afternoon. Another hot one. A heat advisory is in effect for today and tomorrow. We'll have highs today in the low 90s with winds out of the east at about 5 to 15. Tonight, look for clear skies down to about 70. And for your Thursday, a few degrees warmer. A lot of sunshine with highs in the mid to upper 90s and winds out of the southeast at about 10 to 25. From the WDAY Radio Skywatch Weather Center, I'm Chief Meteorologist Dean Wysocki.
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0: Did you see this? The Highway Patrol is reminding people it's not just cell phones that are distracting you behind the wheel. There was a crash just west of New Salem a couple days ago. Yeah, the semi driver, he was eating and not paying attention and slammed into the back of a truck that was pulling a camper.
1: Oh,
0: nobody injured.
1: Oh, thankfully,
0: serious injuries in the collision. But what are you eating behind the wheel that you're that distracted? What do you like a 5-course meal going in your lap there? I mean, come on.
1: One of those gigantic Renaissance fair turkey legs.
0: Yeah, what are you eating? Yeah. You're that distracted.
1: Yeah, exactly.
0: All right. Don Kinsler, how you doing, buddy?
2: I'm doing well.
0: Oh, hold on. 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With NDSU Cass County Extension horticulturist Don Kinsler. So if you have questions regarding your lawns, your trees, your shrubs, your brushes, or bushes, I should say, flowers, veggies, whatever it is, houseplants, Don's the guy to answer those questions. And I don't know if you folks are having issues with this heat wave or not, but if you got a question, ask it. I've got a couple for you right out of the chute for myself. Number one, I got a message from ProLawn, who I love. They've been doing my lawn for years, telling me they're going to be over tomorrow to spray my lawn. Is it too dry to do that?
2: If it's a well irrigated,
0: Now my lawn's not well irrigated.
2: Yeah, if it's well irrigated.
0: Yeah, it's well irrigated by the dogs.
2: And good afternoon, everyone, by the way, too. If it's well irrigated, such that it's still nice and green.
0: Some spots are starting
2: to. Then lawns can be fertilized in the middle of summer. But if it's showing stress,
0: stress.
2: And what lawn isn't showing stress in this heat? And then it should not be fertilized. It should be delayed until the weather moderates again. You know, it's interesting. With our lawns, there are two things going on. Of course, if it gets dry, then, of course, they turn brown, start going dormant. That's one thing. But also, our lawns are cool season grasses.
0: Yeah.
2: That's why they do so well, because typically we have cooler seasons. And when we have heat, even though a lawn is well watered, it can still have heat stress. We're also showing with this high humidity, there are fungal diseases.
0: Yeah.
2: There's Pythium, a disease that's not frequent here, but this year it is. And so that's why a person should not mow when the lawn is dewy or wet. There are some lawns in South Fargo where the Pythium has caused death. And you can see where the lawnmower went through some of the lower parts that were a little dewy.
0: Yep.
2: And it took the spores up into the grass and killed that area. So one of the things we can do is, mow high, you know, 3.5 inches or so to keep the roots cooler.
0: I mowed my lawn last Friday. That's the first time I mowed my lawn in I bet, almost a month, because it just has not been.
2: I believe it.
0: It just hasn't been growing.
2: Yeah, I believe it. So, you know, and other things too. You know, it's interesting. I'm getting some questions on tomatoes that just seem to be at a standstill. The fruit, you know, the developing fruit just don't seem to be expanding. And of course, tomatoes are heat loving, but they have an upper threshold too.
0: Sure.
2: And when the temperature gets above the upper 80s or 90, then growth kind of starts shutting down a little on tomatoes. And tomato ripening is a growth process.
0: Mm-hmm.
2: So even the ripening of tomatoes can be stalled if we get extended temperatures like we've had.
0: All right. Kevin, you're up on the Jay Thomas Show. Don Kinsler.
3: I think Don just covered it, because I was questioning on tomatoes. And the old folks' expression, it kind of looks like all foliage, no produce. It's like, what? But that could be the variety, too. I have very few tomatoes on the tomato plants, and I should have a lot of little ones, so. Yeah, I noticed it on the tomatoes, especially this year. Cucumbers are doing good, though, so I'll let you go with that.
2: Yeah, well, that's great. You mentioned cucumbers, and the heat, extended heat, can sometimes affect cucumbers, too, because it affects the pollination. The bees are less likely to be traveling around when it's this hot, too. They may be hunkering down in the shade. And so it can affect even the pollination and fruit formation on things such as cucumbers, squash, pumpkin, zucchini.
0: I'm noticing on my... Autumn Blaze Maple, or Maple Blaze, on whatever the hell you call it. I'm noticing I'm losing a lot of leaves, Don.
2: Yes. And sometimes
0: that can sometimes be
2: a stress, a self-preservation mechanism. Okay. You also remind me of apple trees when you indicate leaves dropping.
0: Boy, they drop in their little green apples, too.
2: Yes, exactly. Because apple trees, especially the fruiting type, not just the ornamental, but the fruiting type, will do what's usually called June drop. Mm-hmm. The tree will kind of sense how many apples it ought to have in its tree, sure. how many it can support. And it will shed the excess.
0: Yep.
2: So oftentimes in June or into July, and I noticed a couple of our varieties shed quite a few, but also on a couple of our varieties of apple trees, they didn't shed enough. And so I went in with a pruner and cut off the excess a couple of weeks ago.
0: Okay.
2: Cut off the excess because I've had branches break. You know, I thought, gosh, it's a shame to get rid of some of those apples. And of course, then I've had branch breakage because I didn't remove them. And the remaining apples then can get a little larger, better quality. So there is a wonderful case to be made for physically thinning out some of the apple crop, too.
0: Okay. Arlene, you're up with Don Kinsler.
4: Yes, I was wondering what can you do for blossom end rot. I've tried to keep the watering even, all whatever I can do, but it seems to be a problem.
2: Yes, blossom end rot is one of the most common tomato disorders, and that's when the bottom of the tomato develops that kind of blackish, brownish, leathery, sunken area, and it's related to calcium in the soil. The calcium uptake in the soil. Tomatoes are kind of unusual. Peppers can do the same thing. They're very sensitive to being able to get calcium out of the soil. And so this is debated a lot on Facebook gardening groups. Some people have heard that, well, since it's a calcium issue, just add some Tums or eggshells or Epsom salt. But that has been shown not to work. Most of our soils have plenty of calcium. But in order for the plant to take up that calcium, it has to be in a liquid solution so the roots can drink it on up. So keeping the soil consistently moist is the best thing that we can do. Mulch helps greatly, such as with grass clippings that have not been treated or clean straw. That will help keep the soil moisture consistent so the roots can drink up the calcium. Now, I know some people have mentioned that they add eggshells and they never have blossom end rot. But that calcium isn't in a form that's going to help if you don't keep the soil consistently moist. So sometimes just because eggshells are added and you don't have blossom end rot, the two aren't necessarily related. A person has to keep that soil moist. So even though all you do, you'll still get blossom end rot. Often it's the earliest tomatoes, and then the plant works itself out. So I hope yours will, too, work itself out of that. But mulching, if you haven't already, put some mulch around. And that and autumn blaze maple are my two most commonly asked questions.
4: All right. Thank you so much for your help.
0: Thanks, Arlene. Appreciate the phone call. 701-293-9000. 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Don Kinsler, NDSU Cass County Extension, Horticulturist, Lawn and Garden Radio. Got any questions, concerns about your plants, shrubs, flowers, lawns, trees, whatever it might be? Don can answer those questions for you. Email says, guys, I'm out here working, driving around town in rural areas, throwing rocks at everyone in my gravel truck. This heat is really stressing the crops, Don. I'm seeing beets wilting and even corn stalks starting to get tight.
2: Yes, in our own vegetable garden, too. I've had a hard time keeping it wet enough. And even sometimes if the soil is moist enough, the heat will cause the wilting. And I know our sweet corn almost looked like it was shriveling up. And so when it gets this hot, and in the middle of summer here, when a lot of these plants, whether it's your tomato plants or sweet corn, because our sweet corn is about chest high,
0: okay.
2: There's a lot of mass there. There's a lot of plant mass there that needs a lot of water.
0: Mm-hmm.
2: I can't remember what the fact is for how many gallons of water a corn plant uses every day. And if it doesn't have that, of course, it'll wilt, and also in the heat.
0: Yep.
2: And so it's we just need temperatures in the 80s.
0: That's coming, but not for a while, buddy.
2: Yeah. And so, but no, I haven't driven out in the country for probably a week, but I imagine the corn and I'm sure the beets are wilting.
0: All right, let's get back to the phones here. It looks like Dave has been waiting the longest. Hey, Dave, you're up on a Jay Thomas Show with Don Kinsler.
5: Yes, Don. I've recently heard about a more natural, perhaps, alternative to strong herbicides to clear everything. It consists of vinegar, Epsom salts, and Dawn dish soap. Are you familiar with this?
2: Yes, that one's being bounced around a lot on Facebook, and it can burn down weeds, burn down such as that the top will, you know, wither and brown, but it does not translocate through the root system enough to kill. So things such as thistles, even dandelions, they'll bounce back from that. The other thing, vinegar is a fairly toxic compound. Vinegar is a chemical, acetic acid. And vinegar and salt can really damage the soil on which you're putting that. So in many ways, that can be that kind of concoction can be more difficult on soil organisms and other things than some of the other herbicides that we use.
5: Appreciate that. Thanks,
0: Dave. Appreciate the phone call, buddy. Tom, you're up with Don Kinsler.
6: Yeah, so I got a fruitless flowering crab apple tree. And we sprayed for apple scab, I think it's called Daconil, this spring. But now we're getting spots on yellow leaves, and leaves are dropping. Is there anything you could do before next spring again to treat for that?
2: Yeah, and Daconil is a good all-purpose fungicide. It has the active ingredient chlorothalonil in it, and so that's a great product. And so the timing is critical. It needs to be applied while the leaves are still healthy. This has been a challenging spring and summer to apply any insecticides, fungicides, because we've had a lot of humidity. There's been kind of a few of those intermittent rains. And so it was hard to target spraying for things. And the Daconil should have been effective, but the timing is so critical that the fungus must have had a chance to infect. And so what you can do, rake up the leaves as you can as they drop. That'll get rid of some of the fungi that would overwinter. And then next year, if a person could try to get that fungicide on, the fungicide needs to be applied as the leaves are just starting to unfurl in spring. So really, really early. So just as the little leaf buds are starting to open, that's when the fungicide goes on.
6: Okay.
0: Thanks, Tom. Appreciate the phone call. 701-293-9000. Doug, you're up with Don Kinsler.
7: Hey, Don. Say, I have some land in Minnesota, and I have like 40 evergreens that go down my driveway. And these vines are growing up through them, and they were killing them, so I cut them all up and got rid of them all. But is there, they go in the ground around the trees, and that kill the roots. And is there anything I can spray on them? I have some bushes and stuff that they're just overtaking. And I have these all over on my land for some reason at the end of this year, last year, and this year.
2: So is it the vine that is kind of overtaking, or are there other kind of shrubs that are overtaking as well?
7: It's the vines. On my evergreens, I had to cut all 40 of them up. And get rid of the vines because they were growing so bad in the evergreens that it was choking them off.
2: Sure. It sounds like it was probably the vine Virginia creeper, which has a big leaf that's kind of almost in the shape of a palm shaped. And they can grow 30 feet tall and just strangle trees. And so on young evergreens, I can imagine that they just twine around, and they can almost cover those so that the evergreen can't get sunlight, and they root readily and spread as they go along. So at every point if you can cut them down to ground level and immediately then squirt a little bit of 2,4-D, you know, the lawn weed killer 2,4-D, mix that up at the highest rate that the label allows, and then squirt a little of that on the cut surface of that vine so it kind of soaks down in. I use an old detergent bottle and squirt a little bit of that on. I use this when I'm killing vines that aren't wanted or little seedling trees that are not wanted too. And, of course, with that, those vines, they'll be kind of all over the place. There will be multiple spots that they're coming up out of the ground, and a person almost needs to try to get each of those spots where they're coming up out of the ground cut and squirted with 2,4-D.
0: Doug, appreciate the phone call. 701-293-9000. I don't know if I got time. I think I slip one more in here before top of the hour. Craig, you're up on a Jay Thomas Show. Don Kinsler.
8: Yeah, I got a couple questions. When do you prune raspberries? And we have red beets in the garden that are turning brown. The leaves are turning yellowish brown.
2: Yeah, the beets, some of that could be a reflection of the heat, but also they will get a leaf spotting type fungal disease. Excuse me. So treating them in the cool of the day with a vegetable fungicide can help that spread too. The lower leaves that have turned totally yellow can be removed, and because they're not going to kind of go back to being productive at all, those leaves. And so, but I would suggest a fungicide to try to prevent the spread of that onto healthy leaves. The product we mentioned, chlorothalonil, available at garden centers, that would be a good one to use also. But the heats really do resent this hot, humid weather. And what was the other question?
0: Oh, do you want to hang on, Craig?
8: Okay,
0: hold on, because I got to go to a break. Craig, hang on. Paul, you're coming up. Can you hang out for another segment, or are you going to go play in people's gardens? Flackle, no. Flackle now sent me a video of his place. Yes. How about God.
1: Pretty elaborate.
0: Yeah. Man, Timbo. I don't know if he's got us on over there at his place or not, but holy smokes, dude. If you want to just see all the places are beautiful, but the tickets are worth just seeing what Flackle has done. I'm going to tell you, he's got two big surprises at his place.
2: I can hang on for one more segment, and then we can talk quickly about how to get to Tim Flackle's and how to join the tour.
0: All right, Craig, hang on. We can finish you up with Mr. Kinsler. Then, Paul, you're on the way. And a lady called. She's very upset because I say the email too fast. I'll slow it down for you. Studio WDYRadioNow.com. I'm kidding. All right, more Don Kinsler. We come back.
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18: France's winter soft wheat and barley yields appear to be slightly better than last season, despite adverse weather. French soft wheat conditions have improved in early June as rain and cooler temperatures replaced a period of heat that was happening in May. Soft wheat yields are expected to be in line with the average for their good years, and the harvest is expected to start earlier than average against this coming year. Farmers who have battled extreme weather in recent years have struggled in the hike in fuel and fertilizer prices due to disruptions caused by the conflict in the Middle East. France's wheat market is not huge, but it does, in fact, supply what that country needs in most cases.
17: That's today's Focus on the Field with Bridget Riedel, your ag industry expert. 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
19: 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The Flag. It's 3 o'clock.
20: New U.S. strikes on Iran. I'm Lisa Brady, Fox News. CENTCOM just confirming a second wave following rare daytime strikes in Iran earlier today. It's the third round in 24 hours.
21: They're nasty people, but they want to make a deal. I can tell you they want to make a deal.
20: President Trump just telling Fox Business's Edward Lawrence.
21: You don't have to be a genius to realize when you see what's happening to them every night. And now today we gave them a little daytime shot.
20: And he has warned that next week will be worse if Iran is not willing to make a deal. The president also suggesting again that the conflict won't hurt the economy in the long term.
21: We're making a lot of money. The defense companies are doing great. It's jobs. It's all jobs. I'm not doing this for jobs. But when you think of it, we make our own equipment. We make the best military equipment in the world. What I do want to do is make it faster because we need it, but allies need it.
20: He's in Pennsylvania for a defense summit, just announcing nearly $10 billion in new investments in the defense industrial base in Pennsylvania alone. Acting Attorney General Todd Blanche facing repeated questions about the Epstein files at his confirmation hearing.
22: It's something that has haunted the Justice Department over and over again since the beginning of this administration because some of the Epstein files had information that was not redacted and released victims' names. Now, Blanche did tout a drop in crime across the country, also efforts the department has undertaken when it comes to fraud prosecution. The DOJ has made fraud fighting a priority.
20: Fox's David Spunt in Washington. Blanche also denying allegations he would use the Justice Department for political gain. The president's picks for director of national intelligence and head of the CDC also on the Hill today. At the World Cup, England and defending champs Argentina scoreless at halftime. The winner faces Spain in the final on Sunday. Stocks finish higher. The Dow up 150 at the bell. 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
20: A new book from the former president is due out this fall after the midterms.
5: Former President Biden's new book is called Promise Me America. He says in a promotional video, it's about the decisions he made and why he made them, including, as he put it, rebuilding the economy, restoring democracy, supporting Ukraine, and withdrawing from Afghanistan.
6: It's about why I chose to run for re-election and why I chose to step aside. Most of all, it's about my faith in the promise of America.
5: In the video, former President Biden says he is also continuing treatment for cancer, but a spokesperson for the book publisher Little Brown & Company said he does plan to tour on behalf of the book and give interviews. Jessica Rosenthal, Fox News.
20: Water rescues in Texas, where more rain is on the way after more than a foot in some areas.
7: The highest rainfall in Uvalde County.
8: Just takes a couple of inches of water on the road to create a dangerous condition for you if you're driving through that. And so we don't want you to get swept away.
7: West Rappaport, Texas Emergency Management. Over two dozen people have been rescued, many in washed out vehicles. The state issuing a rare 4 out of 4 flooding threat.
20: Fox's Jeff Manasso. Another encouraging report on inflation.
26: The producer price index, prices at the wholesale level, declined 0.3% in June, excluding food and energy. Core PPI for last month rose 0.2%. Wholesale inflation moderated for the year ending in June, up 5.5% and up 4.7%, excluding food and energy. The numbers reflect moderating energy prices in June, though the Iran conflict has pushed crude oil prices higher this month.
20: Fox's Jenny Cosola. This follows yesterday's report of consumer prices falling in June. U.S. oil prices getting back over $80 a barrel, but again, stocks finish in the green. The Dow up 150, S&P up 28, the NASDAQ up 162. I'm Lisa Brady. This is Fox News.
27: Lots of sunshine for this afternoon. Another hot one. A heat advisory is in effect for today and tomorrow. We'll have highs today in the low 90s with winds out of the east at about 5 to 15. Tonight, look for clear skies down to about 70. And for your Thursday, a few degrees warmer. A lot of sunshine with highs in the mid to upper 90s and winds out of the southeast at about 10 to 25. From the WDAY Radio Skywatch Weather Center, I'm Chief Meteorologist Dean Wysocki.
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0: All right, we got a situation that we're going to have to discuss after Lonegan Arena because I don't know what the hell I just saw in the sky, but that was no jet. They're here.
1: That looked like some kind of rocket. I couldn't even keep up with it with my binoculars, and it was shooting straight up into the atmosphere. And then got tens and tens of thousands of feet up, and it started curving over to the east, and it was moving.
30: Yeah, and all those types of military.
0: I thought
30: space.
0: Maybe some from Minot Air Base,
30: yeah,
0: but.
30: Yeah. Those are all in the western and southwestern part of the U.S. So.
0: I don't know what it was, but that was no jet goes straight up that far into the atmosphere that fast and then curves over.
30: Well,
0: and now, like I said, I could not keep up with it with my binoculars.
30: That we know of. You know what else is in the southwest corner
0: that,
30: of
0: but
30: the
0: that
30: US?
0: Wasn't the
30: Area
0: southwest.
30: 51.
0: Well, that wasn't south. That'd be to the, it was to the north and west of here.
30: It was.
0: For studios. I can still see
30: yes.
0: the contrail.
30: Yes. Well, it was from the northwest, and thankfully we didn't see a cone split open and a of things drop out of it.
0: Lawn Garden Radio. We'll do one more segment with Don Kinsler, brought to you by Valley Landscaping, Linex Valley Truck Gear. 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The folks at Pro Lawn been doing my lawn for quite a few years now. They do a fabulous job. I know, Ronnie, they do yours now, too.
30: They do, yes.
0: Yard looks great. Well, doesn't right now, not because of Pro Lawn, because of Mother Nature. Like to get some rain. Cheyenne Gardens, Comfort King, and, of course, world-famous Critter Crumbs. If you got a question for Don, 701-293-9000. He is the NDSU Cass County Extension Horticulturist. You can also email us, studio@wday.com.
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0: Is it radionow.com?
30: It is. Okay. Yes.
0: See if I say it too slow, I miss half the email address. studio@wdaywradionow.com.
30: Yes, exactly. All right.
0: Paul, hang on. We got to finish up here with Craig. All right, Craig, your second question for Don.
2: Our raspberry patch is getting out of control. When do we trim it back, and how do we trim it back?
9: Yeah, and thanks for holding on. Sorry I rambled on about your first question.
0: Damn
9: on that.
0: Damn you, Don.
9: And so anyway, okay, the raspberries. They will tend to sucker out, and the patch often becomes wider than what you can wider than what you want and what you can comfortably pick and get to the middle. So at any time, you can rototill the edges just to get rid of those suckers or dig them out in some other way. But raspberries do need pruning inside the patch that you do desire to leave. Now, raspberry canes generally grow 1 year, survive winter, and then produce fruit the second year. And then that cane dies. So after a cane dies, then it should be pruned out. So in the fall of the year, when you can kind of identify which ones bore fruit, they'll be more brownish. The new canes will be green that will bear next year. Raspberry pruning is kind of confusing. And so after they're done bearing, then you can in the fall, when you can still identify those, then you can prune those out. One of the easiest ways is our sister university, University of Minnesota, has a really good website on how to prune raspberries. And so if you Google University of Minnesota raspberry pruning, there's a good picture set that kind of explains it a little better than what I can probably explain.
2: Okay, thank you.
9: Yeah, thanks. Thank you.
0: Thanks, Craig. Appreciate the phone call. 701-293-9000. Paul, thanks for hanging on. You're up with Don Kinsler.
10: Yeah, before I get to my question, I just got to say I've been gardening for about 40 years, and I put grass around all my plants, and it does help keep the tomato plants wet. I've only had rust and end blight twice in 22 years, and I prune the bottom branches so the leaves don't touch the ground. That prevents the blight. So anyway, my question, Don, is this. Just last year is the very first time I had this problem, and then again this year, the top of my leaves and my tomato plants have curled up. I did some searching last year, and I think it might be leaf hoppers because they spread funguses and stuff. And it happened to me again this year because I didn't even think about what happened to me last year. It happened again this year. I don't want to use pesticides. How do you get rid of them? I also read that they winter over in brush and stuff, wherever they can stay warm. Is that true?
9: Sure, that is true. A lot of the insects do survive kind of in the trash around the other areas or brush piles, etc. Old dead grass or etc. Now, two things might be going on. Leaf hoppers do carry and can carry diseases, viruses, and bacteria to between plants, so that's a possibility. One organic product that works quite well is the insecticide called Spinosad. And that can be used to cut down leaf hopper populations. Tomatoes are mostly wind pollinated, so there's not a lot of insects, bees, pollinators, visiting tomato plants. So if a person needs to control the leaf hoppers on tomatoes, there's less chance that you're interfering with our good pollinators. The other thing that we're seeing a lot of this year because of the heat is, and it's a mouthful, I love this term, physiological leaf roll.
0: Okay. Yeah.
9: Isn't that a mouthful? Physiological leaf roll. And when the weather is such, temperatures are hot, plant struggles to get up moisture even though the soil is wet, the leaves roll inward, kind of cup inward, and physiological leaf roll is kind of like what it sounds. Leaves tend to roll up a little. It's been shown to, you still get a good production. It's been shown to not really affect production that much, so that's good news. But even if a person waters, they usually don't unroll.
11: Don, this happened early in June before we had heat.
9: I am
11: thinking that it is the leaf hoppers. That's just what I'm thinking. Is it the very top leaves, like where an insect would land? So I'm going to work at trying to get rid of them if that's what the case is.
9: I think you're accurate. Because also the leaf roll tends to, roll up the leaves on the lower part of the plant.
11: Yeah, and that's not happening because it's on the top.
9: So I think you're right. I also, your statement about removing the lower leaves where they touch the ground, that is important because a lot of the blights on tomatoes will go from the soil, the organisms in the soil, they'll splash up to the lower leaves. And removing a few of those lower leaves doesn't harm the plant, but it can prevent those organisms, blight organisms, from hopping from the soil to the leaf and working their way up.
11: I've been doing that for years, and I've only had blight a couple of times. And I'm like, even when I took off the bottom leaves, and I'm like, well, it could have been maybe airborne. Does it happen with blight too? Is airborne?
9: Yes, exactly. Blights, the organisms that cause blights can affect tomato plants or other plants in two ways. From the soil splashing on up, but also there many of these are airborne too. But at least helping to prevent the soil borne, you're at least reducing the possibility. So I like your idea.
11: Right. And I've always watered my tomato plants, everything, at the base. I use a sprinkling can or buckets of water. I never sprinkle overhead.
9: That's a good idea because sprinkling overhead can move the organisms around from leaf to leaf, and also wetting the surface like that then allows many of the fungi to kind of penetrate the leaf also through that moist tissue.
11: Okay, what's the name of that insecticide, that organic one?
9: Yeah, it is spinosad, S-P-I-N-O-S-A-D. D as in dog, spinosad. And it's on a lot of the locally owned garden center shelves, farm supply stores. It's fairly readily available, and it's a good one.
11: All right. That's S-P-I-N-O-S what?
9: S-A-D. D as in dog.
11: S-A-D. Okay, got it. All right, thank you.
9: Yeah, good one to have on the shelf.
0: Thanks, Paul. Appreciate the phone call. Got another Paul waiting for you. Paul, you're up with Don Kinsler.
12: Hey, Don. Just a quick question. I planted a couple apple trees. I'm over in Castleton, and it's a new building, and last year was the first time they produced apples, and they had a ton of apples. I actually had to brace up the limbs because I had that many apples. This year, I have no apples on one and about a dozen on the other one.
9: Yes, and see, that's a pattern that apple trees can fall into called biennial bearing, where they'll set a heavy crop of fruit, and it so stresses the fruit, the tree, that they don't form the blossom potential for the next year. And so then the next year they rest. During that year, they can store up lots of energy. So then the following year, it's another boom year. And so the thinning that I mentioned can prevent that boom or bust cycle. So each year you'll get a level amount of fruit. So the key is in June, when the apples are maybe about dime size, is to remove the excess so that each apple is maybe 3-4 inches apart. So then instead of big clusters all along the branches, so you're reducing the fruit crop that one year, but each apple will usually get bigger, better quality. And then you're leveling that out so that it doesn't expend all its energy in one year and then has nothing to give you the next year.
12: Oh, okay. Yeah, no, it obviously makes sense because, like I said, I had to brace up all the branches because they would have broke off.
9: Yeah, last year I didn't have the heart to thin, and one of our younger apple trees totally split down the middle. So we learned by doing.
12: Wow. You know, and they had blossoms, you know. I thought maybe they froze or something.
9: Yeah, it's possible. You know, that can be possible, too. But possibly the blossoms just didn't go on to pollination. Maybe there just wasn't the blossoms maybe weren't complete enough to produce the crop. Although we did have some frost, too. There were some frosts that affected some trees at that point, too, which might be why you got absolutely no apples.
12: Well, one has a few and the other has no apples. Is there a apple tree that would not do that would produce every year?
9: Almost all of them can fall into that. Harrelson is notable for getting into that every other year. But most
12: go ahead.
9: Most apples can fall into that if we aren't careful to reduce that heavy fruit year.
12: Okay, yeah, and one of them is a Harrelson tree.
9: So. Yeah, they're kind of notorious for, if you don't thin them out, to develop into that every other year.
12: Okay, well, that's perfect. I'm glad I caught you guys because it's been driving me nuts.
0: Well, yes, there you go. That's what we're here for, so we stop driving you nuts.
12: Yeah, and I'll see you next week over at the car show.
0: No, you won't. You'll see me tomorrow at the car show.
12: Or tomorrow. What did I get next week at? Yeah.
0: Are you talking about, tomorrow's West Fargo, the next Thursday is Swank's out in Castleton.
12: Well, no, okay, see, I was right. No, Castleton, because I live out there.
0: Oh, okay, I'll see you Thursday then, a week from tomorrow. Thanks, Paul, appreciate it. All right, emails, let's get to them. Do rose bushes need to be deadheaded? Do they require extra watering or less?
9: They require extra watering. They love roses. And yes, they need to be deadheaded, which means that after this first flush of blossoms is done, they need to have the old blossom cut off. And from the old dead flower, look down to the set of leaflets that has 5 or 7 leaflets.
0: Okay.
9: Because that'll send out a new rosebud. If they aren't deadheaded, they may not bloom again this year.
0: Rosebud. Remember that episode of Columbo when he taught the dogs, the Dobermans, Rosebud to attack?
9: I believe I missed that.
0: That was a good one. All right, let's get to these emails here. I know you got to rock and roll. I'll get over to, are you going right to Flackle's place?
9: Yeah, as soon as Mary's off work, we're going to head out to the tour and,
0: let me do the emails first.
9: Yeah.
0: We got to get these emails out of the way. You got a lot of them.
9: Great. Well, a lightning round.
0: All right. This is from Dean. What is the best linden for a small front yard in town? I'm familiar with the Harvest Gold linden that we planted at the farm. Thanks, guys. Great show.
9: Yeah. Harvest Gold is a great one. Boulevard linden. It's called for our name, Boulevard linden. Check the garden centers. Greenspire linden is a little leaf linden type that stays a nice pyramidal shape. Okay. Redmond linden is always beautiful.
0: All right, this one's from Julie. Let's see. We had poison ivy take over my strawberry patch. How do I get rid of the poison ivy and save the strawberry plants?
9: Well, of course, protecting yourself.
0: Stop it. Be a man. I'm kidding.
9: I've never had poison ivy.
0: I haven't either. Yeah, no.
9: I've never experienced that. But anyway, there are poison ivy herbicides, so check one of those. Or cut them off at where they enter the ground and then squirt a little triclopyr. Look for an herbicide with triclopyr, T-R-I-C-L-O-P-Y-R, triclopyr. And that works quite well on kind of woody type of vines and plants.
0: All right, this one from Angela. I have creeping phlox,
9: P-H-L-O-X. Correct.
0: In a rock garden in full sun. It started dying off several weeks ago. I'm not sure if it's due to underwater, but I have started watering it regularly in this heat. Can you overwater that plant? There's a lot of brown on it, and I'm wondering if I can save a slip of it and restart it from a slip or if it has to be restarted from the root.
9: Yeah, creeping phlox is a nice perennial flower, very low growing, kind of creeping along the ground. It blooms in May. And it can tend to go semi-dormant this time of year when you get heat and a little bit of dryness. Now, many plants can be kind of ticklish to water this time of year because, it's hot, things are drying out, we can easily overwater. So don't keep them soupy wet. If it looks like there's some moisture there, then don't water it. Generally, even in the heat, an in-ground perennial maybe 2-3 times a week. For watering, probably keeps that soil moist enough. Mulch around it to keep the soil cool also. And but I think if you mulch around it to keep the roots cool, I'm hoping it'll come back on its own.
0: Okay, let's see. Don, my red and green bell peppers are doing great, but my yellow bell pepper is looking wilted. Any thoughts? That's from Leo.
9: The plant itself is looking wilted. Each of the different pepper types can respond a little differently. And even though peppers like it hot, they can have
0: the red hot chili peppers. Thank exactly. you very much.
9: And I would definitely mulch. This is the year of the mulch. We should really, to keep that soil cooler. Mm-hmm. And so those roots maybe are just heat exhausted, maybe not staying as moist as they could. Individual plants will respond differently. I'd get some mulch around it, yeah. Straw or dried grass clippings.
0: All right. How can people reach you when you're not doing a lawn and garden radio with me, buddy?
9: Donald.Kinzler, KINZLER, at ndsu.edu.
0: Okay, let's talk about the what is it, the garden?
9: Red River Valley Garden Tour. 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
0: Today and tomorrow.
9: Today and tomorrow. Started today at 1, goes until 7 tonight. Tomorrow's 9 to 3.
0: Okay.
9: But anyway, all this is on your phone or on your computer or phone. Just look up Red River Valley Garden Tour. And the tickets, the walk-up tickets are $20, but there's 8 sites. So if you just on your phone type in Red River Valley Garden Tour, it takes you to the site, and there's a tour map. And then it has the 8 locations right there.
0: And it's, they're all in North Fargo, right?
9: All in North Fargo. Okay. So you just click on that. Google Map will take you directly there. At the first site that you choose, you buy your ticket, and then it gets you into all 8. And, of course, our very own Tim Flackle.
0: Yeah.
9: One of his, I think Mary and I are going to start at his house and work our way on. There's a few houses up in Riley's Acres also. And so, yeah, I think you're going to be amazed. Of course, I'm on the committee, so we got a pre-tour. And each of these places are unique. The ticket proceeds go to Hope Blooms, a wonderful nonprofit, and they're one of the 8 sites. So it's fascinating to tour their warehouse where they create all these flower bouquets.
0: So Tim Flackle's place, that's where you're going. He sent me some pictures and a video, and it's over the top.
9: It is. It's beautiful. All 8 are wonderful. You guys, yeah, please do. I know it's hot, but yeah. Do join us. You can do the 8 today, or you can do 4 today, 4 tomorrow, or you can do them all tomorrow. And Red River Valley Garden Tour. It's great.
0: All right, buddy. How much time we got, Ronnie?
30: We are about a little over 90 seconds from break.
0: Okay. All right. Any final thoughts with this heat that's going to go through the weekend for folks?
9: Boy, as I mentioned, in your vegetable gardens, just mulch the soil.
0: Okay.
9: It makes a huge difference. Get some dried grass clippings or something on there that haven't been treated with herbicide, and the soil is just hot.
0: Yeah, it's...
9: And the roots aren't used to having it this hot for this extended, and a little bit of mulch or shading. There are some gardeners that have even put umbrellas over some of their precious plants.
0: Sure.
9: You can move some of the potted plants. You can move them into the shade just to kind of mitigate this heat a little bit.
0: All right. And then in this heat, when's the best time of the day to water?
9: Early morning.
0: Okay.
9: Yep. Get some water. Get the plants hydrated so that they go into the heat of the day with good moisture inside their leaves. I mean, if you go home at lunch and everything is all wilted, then definitely, you know, get some water on them. But morning would be best before we head off for work.
0: All right. There you go. Thanks, Don. Always fun having you on. We'll do it again next Wednesday at 2:35.
9: Really appreciate being on with you, Jay. And thanks, everyone, for listening. And thanks to all of you who do email in. I love the questions.
0: Are you caught up on your emails?
9: You know, I was. And then today I got just a whole... Yeah, an interesting show would be some of the unusual questions that I get. But I got just a whole stack of them today. I bet I got 30.
0: Wow.
9: I don't know if that's a stack, but it's enough. And so, yeah, sometime we should do a whole show on some of the unusual questions that one gets.
0: And then I can do one on the unusual emails that I get, the nasty grabs.
9: That I believe. Luckily, I don't get too many nasty ones.
30: Well, and I think, Don, if I'm correct, our entomology show might be coming up sometime in
9: August. I got to get them
30: scheduled. Yeah.
9: I have to get them contacted.
0: Yeah. Get to getting, buddy.
9: Yeah, I got to get them on.
30: Because I know we will have questions, I'm sure, about all your regular insects, plus the New World screwworm. What's the new one? The Cyclosphera parasite, whatever that parasite is.
9: Oh, yeah, on the vegetables and things.
30: Yes, yeah.
0: Lawn and Garden Radio brought to you by Valley Landscaping, Line X, Valley Truck Gear, Cars Tree Service, Premium Flooring, Prolong, Cheyenne Gardens, Comfort King, and Critter Crumbs. Thanks, Don.
9: Yeah, thanks a lot.
0: All right, when we come back after the bottom of the hour here, all right, let's stir it up. And I'm getting nasty grams on this whole daylight savings thing. Really? Really? Give me a break. Lord. All right. 701-293-9000 is how you get on the program. While Don was taking phone calls, I was doing some AI stuff. Pretty sure that was a rocket that we saw, Ronnie.
30: I think so.
0: I don't know where it was launched from. Jay Thomas Show.
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1: First responders recovered a body from the Red River early this morning in Moorhead. Officers responded around 1 o'clock to the area of 1st Avenue North. Emergency crews arrived quickly and found a man who was taken to the Ramsey County, Minnesota Medical Examiner's Office. Moorhead police say there are no obvious signs of trauma and are working to identify the body. The investigation is ongoing. The first meeting is underway for the North Dakota Legislature's Artificial Intelligence and Data Center Committee in Bismarck. It's chaired by Republican State Representative Jonathan Worry of Castleton, who says the goals of the committee are to understand AI, including the benefits and risks. The committee will explore what role the state should play to assure that we let North Dakota innovation thrive while protecting citizens. Areas from Moorhead and Detroit Lakes through Fergus Falls and Alexandria are under an air quality alert from the Minnesota Pollution Control Agency until 11 Friday morning. Very heavy smoke is expected across Minnesota's Arrowhead as large wildfires continue to spread. Fine particle levels are expected to reach the Red Air Quality Index category, a level considered unhealthy for everyone in western Minnesota. Sensitive groups should avoid prolonged or heavy exertion and limit time outdoors. From the Flake Family Newsroom, I'm Austin Erickson.
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5: Lots of sunshine for this afternoon. Another hot one. A heat advisory is in effect for today and tomorrow. We'll have highs today in the low 90s with winds out of the east at about 5 to 15. Tonight, look for clear skies down to about 70. And for your Thursday, a few degrees warmer. A lot of sunshine with highs in the mid to upper 90s and winds out of the southeast at about 10 to 25. From the WDAY Radio Skywatch Weather Center, I'm Chief Meteorologist Dean Wysocki.
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6: Did I just hear Dan Michaels, the voice of one of our favorite football teams?
7: I think you did.
6: And Las Vegas?
7: Yes, yeah. Your favorite four-letter team? Colors are green and gold.
6: We'll find out Monday on the Jay Thomas Show.
7: Yes. Recently spotted in a very viral social media video.
6: Yes. Give me some Brother Kane. I think it's Brother Kane, isn't it?
7: Cry of Love.
6: Yes, that's it. Yes. Cry of Love.

0: Your ground. Are you playing that because we are hearing now that President Trump is in the Situation Room discussing Iran? That's not.
1: Yeah, he ain't smoking the peace pipe. I'll tell you that.
0: That ain't a good thing when you're in the Situation Room. Am I correct? That means something big could be happening soon.
1: That is something big that he has ordered, and they are watching the coordination of said big thing. I know that he gave a 24-hour ultimatum.
0: Yep.
1: To Iran about, listen, either we are done. Either you come to the table now or we're going to do the thing we said from the beginning. And some of us have been believing this part should have happened earlier. But we're taking out your bridges. We're taking out your power plant. We are turning the lights out on this deal. So that could be it. But I have no idea. I am not on Snapchat with Pete Hegseth, so I have.
0: Oh, you're not?
1: Yeah, or whatever that.
0: Oh, I'm on Signal with him.
1: Right, Signal. Yes, yes. I'm kidding. I forgot which one, but yeah.
0: So we'll keep an eye on that for you. But that's what we're getting now. So, all right, 701-293-9000 email studio at wdayradionow.com. Bipartisan effort to make daylight savings time. Now that's what we're in right now is daylight savings time.
1: Yes,
0: or I should say saving time, not savings time.
1: Right,
0: daylight saving time. Bipartisan effort to make daylight saving time permanent. One step closer to becoming law after the House overwhelmingly approved the measure yesterday. Lawmakers voted, 308 to 117 to pass what they call the Sunshine Protection Act. This would allow states to voluntarily observe daylight saving time year-round as a growing mass of lawmakers push to extend daylight into the evening hours.
1: Yeah. And what was the vote total, you said?
0: 308 to 117.
1: Yeah. Can't get health care, can't get a balanced budget, can't pass a farm bill.
0: But we can jump on board with that.
1: Daylight savings time. It's the most important thing.
0: It's kind of fun when the change comes, but it's tough on the body, especially when you get older. I could care less anyway. You know, I mean, whatever. But if we're going to do this, because if it's going to be allowed... if it's going to be passed where the states now have say, because the states now do not have say. But if the states have the say, I would want us to stay on daylight savings time. I like having the
1: sunlight longer.
0: Now the problem is, come wintertime, you're not going to see daylight until like after 9 o'clock in the morning.
1: Yeah, I was wondering if I was reading that right. What is it? 9 o'clock in the morning, and then sunset is what? 5?
0: Almost 6 o'clock. Yeah. You know, when you start getting into the December time. For decades, we have accepted this ritual of springing forward and falling back, even though it disrupts routines, throws off our sleep, and creates unnecessary frustration for families across the country. Representative Kat Kamak, a Republican out of Florida, said that Tuesday. Let's stop asking Americans to reset their clocks every March and November. Let's provide some certainty and consistency and a little more sunshine at the end of the day. The legislation divided lawmakers in both parties, with members largely from the coastal areas like Louisiana, Florida, Jersey, stuff like that, supporting permanent daylight saving time. The others from the Midwest and agricultural heavy states are opposing it. The measure now heads to the Senate, where its prospects remain uncertain, but President Trump has long called for ending the twice a year clock change. He's expected to sign the bill if it does reach his desk. Right now, nearly 20 states have already approved a legislation to make daylight saving time permanent if Congress authorizes the practice. Proponents argue the legislation was necessary to end disruptions caused by switching clocks, including to children's routines and road safety, while arguing longer daylight would boost tourism and outdoor recreation.
1: Yeah, it'll boost tourism here on January 1st.
0: Sure, exactly. Some lawmakers argue that year-round daylight saving time would delay winter sunrises until after 9 a.m. in some parts of the country, raising safety concerns about darker morning commutes. Economic challenges for farmers who would likely have to start work later. I'm not a farmer. Farmers, why would you have to start work earlier? All this equipment now, you're all lit up with LEDs, everything else.
1: Yeah, I mean, but it's not involving equipment. Coming from a dairy background, it's involving the time schedule. The cows are set on milking. It's more than just growing crops and all that.
0: Well, the cows don't follow the clock. The cows follow their
1: body clock.
0: Body clock.
1: Yeah.
0: Detractors have also stated that permanent standard time, meaning more light in the mornings, better aligns with your, circadian rhythms?
1: Your circadian rhythm is your own body's internal when you wake up, when you feel like tired to go to sleep, all that.
0: Hang on, callers. The nation's brief experiment with year-round daylight saving time happened in 1974. They did it. I didn't know they did it. Tried it before. Which Congress reversed after there was widespread public backlash. And the Senate, by the way, previously passed year-round daylight saving time legislation back in 2022. But back then, the measure failed to clear the House. This time around, it's cleared the House. See if it happens in the Senate.
1: Yeah.
0: So my question is, daylight saving time, standard time, stay where it's at right now, where you switch twice a year, or are you like, I don't care.
1: Well,
0: and again, all the stuff going on in the world, in the country, this is what we're working on.
1: Yeah, that is the biggest thing that is my gripe.
0: Hey, Brian, Jay Thomas Show.
2: Hey guys.
0: Hey.
2: Hey, I'm fine with just leaving it the same. Let's ask the people up in Alaska what their opinion is.
0: Oh, my son lived up there when our boy was stationed up there in the military. it was pretty tough for him to get used to, because it would be, you'd go like parts of the year where it never got dark.
1: Yeah, you don't need saving time. You got plenty of saving time up there, I'm told.
2: I've been fishing up there three times, usually in the month of July, and it's like it's barely starting to get kind of dusky, and I'm like, oh crap, it's 4 a.m.
0: Does that mess you up?
2: You definitely want some darkening shades.
0: What was the movie with Al Pacino and Robin Williams, and I think Williams was a serial killer or something, but it had to do it.
1: Yeah, he worked in a department store or drugstore as a photo developer guy.
0: Was that the one, or is that a different?
1: Oh, I'm sorry, I'm thinking of a different Robin Williams movie.
0: But it played off the fact that it was dark all the time up there, and it was driving people. It drove this dude nuts.
2: Well, that's winter in Alaska.
0: Yeah, exactly. So you just leave it the way it is, huh? Thanks, Brian. Appreciate the phone call. 701-293-9000. Ronnie, which way do you fly with this?
1: I'm extremely biased, but this is the part of the country I live in, and the people who work hard, the farming community, the people that need it the way they need it, I'm on their side, so... You know, if more daylight savings time or staying on that helps them, then I'm fine with it.
0: So you want North Dakota, because North Dakota hammered this one out, that was pushing this last legislative session?
1: Yeah.
0: They're talking about this. So do you want it to stay the way it is now, where we're on daylight? So in other words, you're going to get more sunlight at the end of the day than you are in the morning. You're going to be dark till, you know, late in the morning.
1: Yeah, I just, I guess if that's, and they give me legit reasons, like if I was a legislator and they gave me legit reasons as to why this needed to be that way, and the will of the people, more of them wanted it, then I'm fine with it.
0: Well, if North Dakota were to do, and you folks in Minnesota too can weigh in, because I think Minnesota was already on board with it. I think Minnesota was one of the states that said...
1: That's what I'm told.
0: Yeah, that we're, if this thing passes, we're moving forward with it. Do you think the people should have a vote in the state on this?
1: No, I don't.
0: You don't?
1: Let
0: the lawmakers make the decision.
1: This is going to be a major issue, just like you mentioned at the top of the segment, for your coastal states, Midwestern. Therefore, if that magnitude, it's got to be national or not at all.
0: Yeah, that's where I'm on board with it too. If you're going to do this, make it national so the nation is the same across the board. Couple emails and back to the phones. Jay, as a farmer, we don't give a blank what time it is. If there is work to be done, we do it. We have lights on equipment nowadays. No more lanterns. Yeah, that's what I just said. I don't understand how farming would be affected by. Again, I'm not a farmer, so.
1: Yeah, and again, all I got to say is you and I have circadian rhythms. Well, guess what? Animals do.
0: Oh, yeah, exactly.
1: Livestock do, too.
0: Oh, I know. I dated a girl decades ago. Yeah. Her dad ran a dairy farm, and it was the he couldn't do anything because the cows had to be milked at the exact same time.
1: Yeah, we were.
0: It didn't matter if we were in daylight saving time or standard time. Those cows, same time.
1: We were 4 a.m. and 4 p.m. every day. Yeah.
0: Al, J. Thomas Show.
3: Hi. I just wanted to make a comment. I don't care if it's daylight savings time or the regular time, but it would be tough if we have Minnesota has one, Moorhead has one time, and we have the other.
0: That would be a problem. I actually got an email that kind of says we're all crazy for thinking that way, but I think it would take a while to get that figured out. But that's why, Al, I'm with... If you're going to do this, then just say it's nationwide instead of having a patchwork on this thing. Just don't leave it up to the states. Thanks, Al. Appreciate it. Email says it's too bad we can't get as many of our legislators agreeing that we need to have an ID to vote. Boy, ain't that the truth. Let's see. Okay, that's in regards to the Situation Room. Where is it? Here it is. Okay. This is it cracks me. This is another email. It cracks me up how you and Ronnie and a bunch of your listeners think that there will be utter chaos if there is an hour difference between Fargo and Moorhead, for example. Well, I think you're being a little dramatic there, Duran. Nobody's saying it's going to be utter chaos, but it's going to be a pain in the butt for some. Just a reminder that there is four different time zones in this country with millions of people living on the border of two different time zones who work and live in different zones. And guess what? Never, ever has there been any catastrophe. So calm down, people. It's a non-issue. It's not a non-issue for some people. It really isn't. Might not be for you, but it is for others.
1: Yeah, and, you know, much like a number of these other issues that we're always told, it's nothing. It's a non-issue. Then you pass the whole thing. Everybody's patting themselves on the back. And then a few months into it, we're like, oh, goodness. Yeah, what did we just do?
0: I would rather be snow blowing in some daylight when I get home after work. You know what I'm saying?
1: Well, I mean, if it's got to be done, that would be better.
0: Exactly. Yeah. It sucks when in a wintertime you get off work, but even before you leave work, it's dark. I love having the daylight when I get home.
1: Yeah.
0: Let's see, another email. Jay, I'm a no vote. Having the sun not come up until after 9 a.m. in the winter is too much for me. I'm a morning person, and that would really bother me. I think it really comes down to whether you're a morning person or an evening person, and I'm a morning guy. Let's see. Jay, we had to wear some type of reflective tape back in 1974 to walk to South High School. That's why they switched it back due to deaths of children by vehicles in the dark. Yeah, that's been an argument too, but I don't think that problem would be nearly as bad as it was in the 70s. With the headlights are better now. I mean, just the technology, everything else. I just don't think that's an issue.
1: And are there, I know there are kids that, you know, especially in that neighborhood, using South as an example, that are very close by residential areas. I mean, are there that many kids still walking to school?
0: Yeah, exactly. 701-293-9000. Email studio at WDOIRadionow.com. If this thing passes the Senate, the Sunshine Protection Act, that is going to leave it up to the states to decide whether they want to stay on daylight savings time or not. Minnesota's already on board. They already battled this out in their legislative session.
1: Right.
0: I know North Dakota did. I don't think it went anywhere. Because I think, wasn't it, we'll wait and see if the government ever, I can't remember what it was.
1: Is the stance they took. It's like this, we're going to wait and see what direction the federal government goes.
0: I think you're right on that. So we're asking you, and back to the phones in a second, if this passes the Senate and the president, basically he's all for this, so he'll sign this bill. So it's going to leave it up to the states. What do you want? Or are you just like, I don't care. Leave it the way it is. I don't care. I'll switch my clock twice a year. The one nice thing about switching your clock twice a year is that it reminds you to, gotta change the filter in my furnace and change
1: batteries.
0: Batteries
1: in your smoke detector.
0: Although not so much anymore. Not so much anymore, though, because a lot of these smoke detectors with the built-in detectors, they got the 10-year lifespan thing.
1: I should have those because I hate the beep. Okay, where did it come from? Yeah. Which one do I got to switch? You know?
0: Got another Al calling in. It's Al Conference today. Al, Jay Thomas Show.
4: So I'm going to play devil's advocate on wanting that. I like it earlier personally because it really kind of sucks in the summertime trying to put young kids down to bed when it's still bright outside.
0: Quit having young kids.
4: Hey, you got to start somehow.
0: Well, that's true. So that's your argument?
4: That's my argument. I don't really care either way. No. I'm a morning person, but that's my only argument I got here.
0: Yeah, the fact you're a morning person. I appreciate
1: it. Well, listen, if they'll let me not come to work till like 9:30 or whatever.
0: I actually heard somebody bring that up, that if they're going to do this, then can we change the hours of work?
1: Yeah, exactly. Then I'm in. No.
0: All right. We got to do some news here. When we come back, we'll get caught up on emails. Give you an update on the switcheroo up in... years ago up at the Grafton Hospital.
1: Oh, I want to hear this. Lawsuit. Okay.
0: Plus a response from the hospital.
1: Oh.
0: It's a good one.
1: Okay.
0: Wait till you hear the response. Jay Thomas Show.

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10: Waves of strikes against Iran. I'm Lisa Brady, Fox News. The U.S. hitting Iran for a fifth straight day with two rounds of strikes so far today.
11: U.S. Navy and Air Force jets now striking around the clock, including daylight hours, in an effort to bring Iran back to the negotiating table. U.S. forces hit Greater Toom Island outside the Strait of Hormuz for the first time. Iran has controlled it since 1971.
10: Fox's Lucas Tomlinson. President Trump warning of ramped up strikes next week if Iran is unwilling to make a deal, but saying again today they want to make a deal. Members of the U.S. military will have a new annual test added to their required health assessments. Testosterone screenings.
12: I'm authorizing a new screening program for testosterone deficiency for our service members, ensuring you have the right testosterone levels to operate at your absolute best.
10: In a video announcement, Secretary Pete Hegseth noting that testosterone levels often naturally drop with age. The screening will only be required for service members 30 and older, and if treatment is recommended, receiving it will be up to the service member. Hegseth also says this is not about artificial enhancement. The president says not so fast after a plan to limit vehicle stops by immigration enforcement agents, at least temporarily. President Trump posting ICE cannot give up on the tactic.
13: President Trump calling the traffic stop one of the agency's most effective crime-fighting tools, saying without it, ICE would play right into the criminals' hands. DHS says agents use the stops because you don't need a judicial warrant like you do if you go into someone's house. So that's why it's such a big tactic. The debate follows two fatal ICE-involved shootings in less than 1 week.
10: Fox's Alexis McAdams. At the World Cup, Argentina just taking a 2-1 lead over England in stoppage time of their semifinal. 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
10: Acting U.S. Attorney General Todd Blanche defending the Trump agenda at his confirmation hearing.
19: I'm proud of what we've done to help American families see safer streets and to have a fair shot at the life they're working to build.
10: And he says these are not Republican or Democrat issues, but he has been pressed on several issues, including the handling of the Epstein files release, telling lawmakers that mistakes, including unredacted victims' names, were fixed as quickly as possible. A former federal prosecutor, Jay Clayton, tapped to be director of national intelligence, also on the Hill.
20: I will work to strengthen the coordination and communication between the intelligence community and the people we serve. I will focus on enhancing the trust of the American people in the ODNI, the intelligence community, and our federal government generally.
10: He says he's gained national security experience through his work as a U.S. attorney with cases involving foreign terrorist groups, counter-espionage, money laundering, and the abuse of communications platforms to sow distrust. Halfway through the year, a few entertainment streaming trends have become clear.
1: More music is being streamed than ever before, both in the U.S. and globally, according to Luminate's 2026 mid-year report. As for genre, the combination of R&B and hip-hop remains on top in the U.S., but Latin and country music are surging, thanks to artists like Bad Bunny and Ella Langley. Luminate found that nearly 1 in 10 streams in the U.S. was in Spanish.
10: Fox's Monica DeLuca. In film and TV, Netflix still dominates in the U.S., accounting for 57% of all original content viewing time. Prime Video trailing in second with 11%. The other big names all in single digits. And it's now final in the World Cup semifinal between England and Argentina. Argentina, the defending champs, advancing to the final, defeating England 2-1. I'm Lisa Brady, Fox News.
21: Clear skies and hot through the evening hours with temperatures slowly falling off into the 80s before bottoming out overnight only around 70 with winds out of the southeast about 5 to 15. Another hot one with a heat advisory in effect for Thursday. Plenty of sunshine, highs in the mid-90s and winds out of the southeast at about 5 to 15. We'll stay right around 90 through the weekend and then I do see some relief next week with highs falling into the low 80s. From the WDAY Radio Skywatch Weather Center, I'm Chief Meteorologist Dean Wysocki.
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0: That would have been pretty hot if he'd have been doing that at his America 250 show.
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0: I can't get these leather pants off.
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1: Jake Thomas Show, hour number three. The response from Unity Medical Center in Grand Forks over the switched at birth thing. Oh, it's rich. Let me tell you, what the hell? Your defense. You just blanked the pooch, man.
0: Yeah.
1: Telling you right now. 701-293-9000. That's the studio line. No matter where you're listening to us around the country. You can also email us studio at wdayradionow.com. Get so many damn emails to get to. Try to get them all in here over this daylight savings time thing. Before we do that, though, we got to do the Valley News Live rundown, and we want to welcome her onto the show for the first time ever.
0: The inaugural news hit.
1: What are we going to do for a walk-up song for her every
0: day? We'll have to figure that out.
1: Jessica Bringy with Valley News Live joins us. 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
4: Well, thank you so much. I am extremely happy to be here.
1: All right. Fantastic. All right, so tell us a little bit about yourself before we get into what's coming up on the news tonight so my listeners know a little bit about you.
4: Yeah, well, I am originally from Wisconsin.
1: Where?
4: And a very, very small town, Deerfield.
1: Oh, God.
4: But it's near Madison.
1: Please tell me you're not a Packers fan.
4: I'm afraid I am.
1: Oh, man. Yep. All right.
4: I've got to be. Got to stay loyal.
0: Well, Madison's a fun party town.
1: Cut her loose, Ronnie. Cut her loose. I'm kidding.
4: Also a Badgers fan.
1: Okay.
4: So,
1: all right.
4: You know? I love my teams, but then moved to Florida and then ended up in Minnesota / here in North Dakota.
1: Where in Minnesota were you?
4: Rochester.
1: Oh, okay. Way down southern Minnesota. Yep. All right. Nice, nice down there.
4: It's beautiful.
1: All right.
4: Yeah, it's gorgeous.
1: All right. Well, welcome to it. And what are you guys working on tonight for the news?
4: We've got quite a bit coming up, focusing, Anna Ball Weber's focusing on Detroit Lakes following the tornado. There's a team of just skilled volunteers who are helping with disaster response. So we'll be hearing from them tonight, as well as following Minnesota Governor Tim Walz. He's meeting with state officials today. Really focusing on the peacetime emergency that was just declared, talking more too about wildfires as well. Obviously, that's been a big one.
1: It's bad up there in the Boundary Waters. I know there are mandatory evacuations, and it's you do not want to hear the Boundary Waters canoe areas on fire.
4: Oh my goodness! Have you been?
1: Oh, man, yeah, I'm from northern Minnesota. I'm from the Iron Range, Hibbing. So yeah, many years ago though. But yeah, it's gorgeous up there.
4: Same. I took two trips with my family in the Boundary Waters. It's just, it's magical.
1: Yeah,
4: so
1: it is.
4: Seeing that it's burning, oh my goodness, it's just heartbreaking.
1: Give me one more, then tell me what Cave Fire's working on.
4: Sure. Let's see what else we got cooking here. We're looking at, got Sydney. She's working on a remote with the Moorhead Police Department, chatting with them about just recent crime statistics numbers. We're also looking at Joshua Height, who was in court today.
1: Yeah, this guy.
4: Entered a guilty plea. Not guilty.
1: Yeah, I was going to say, wait a minute. That's breaking news. Yep. Yeah, not
4: no,
1: guilty.
4: That would be not guilty. We'll just have a wrap on that
1: All right. And then what's K-Fire got?
4: They're pretty busy as well, talking about a local bank that apparently had a whopper of a year in 2025, big gains in profits. Mm-hmm. And they're highlighting the unique position that the bank is in. It's the only state-owned bank, so they're covering that this afternoon. Also talking about heat, of course, heat and bees. They're following a story with just the heat killing off plants that would be feeding bees. So
1: yeah,
4: that's kind of an interesting one.
1: It is. All right. All those stories and more tonight. Now, if you listen on 970 WDAY Radio, our flagship station, you're going to get Valley News Live at 5, 5:30 and 6. Catch them on TV, channel 11 and 4. They're back on TV at 9 and 10. For you folks listening out in central western North Dakota, eastern Montana on 1090 The Flag, you can get your news on K-Fire Television. All right, Jessica, appreciate it. We'll talk to you tomorrow.
4: Sounds like a plan. Thanks so much.
1: All right, thanks. So 11 minutes after 4, Valley News Live Rundown brought to you by Warehouse Wonders, where every day is wonderful, Ronnie. Every day.
0: I mean, they are wonderful.
1: They are, man. 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Kitchen faucets, bathroom faucets, lighting, fans, ceiling fans, appliances now. 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Open 7 days a week, 9 to 6. All right, 12 after. The movie we were thank you, listeners, by the way, for doing some homework for us. The movie we're thinking of with Al Pacino, Robin Williams.
0: Yeah.
1: Insomnia.
0: That's okay. Yeah, I was thinking.
1: And I forgot Hilary Swank was in it, too.
0: Oh, yes.
1: Yeah.
0: So I know there's only been 2 movies, I think, where Robin Williams played a bad guy,
1: and that was one of them. Photo Booth.
0: Yeah, right. Yes.
1: Or something like that. Because I remember seeing both of these in the theater.
0: Yeah, Insomnia. I could not remember that.
1: Two LA detectives investigating a murder in Alaska where the 24-hour daylight causes severe insomnia. That was actually a really good movie.
0: Okay.
1: All right. Emails. Let's start with, holy smokes, man. Okay, daylight savings time, agreed. Change the time in the entire USA, Jay. I hated daylight savings time for years. Too hard on body systems. I grew up before we had it and was a kid. It didn't affect us getting on and off the bus or caring for animals. Another one. Pick one standard or daylight savings time and stick with it. Well, Mike, that's what they're trying to do.
0: Right.
1: But they're going to leave it up to the states if it passes the Senate. So it could be a patchwork around the country.
0: Yeah, as some like to call it, a crap show.
1: Exactly. Another email. Jay, I would love to stay on daylight savings time, saving time year round. I would love having the extra hour of daylight after work. I'm with you, brother. I think it could cut down on winter depression, too. I already go to work in the dark, so I don't care about the later sunrise. Let's see. Let's see. Jay, great show. Speaking as a cow-calf producer, daylight at 9 o'clock in the morning would make it tougher for us feeding cattle in the winter months. We try to start feeding early and want silage and hay fed way before evening colder temps set in. I don't know the industry, so I don't understand what the difference is if you're doing it in the dark in the morning or not. I'm not understanding that.
0: Well, and if it's in regards to temps, I think what he's saying is, you know, you're getting the silage, all that stuff out of the pile. If it's during the, you know, that earlier part of the day, you're getting it, whereas it's colder in the evening, the silage would harden. Animals would find it a lot less appealing, I'm guessing, reading that email right.
1: I'm not understanding. And Adam, who sent me the Dennis and Judy email, I knew about that for a while now. I knew this was, they were coming back. Hang on, callers. Another email. Jay, let's do a 12-hour switch so half the year the third shift people could have some sun in their lives. LOL. I bet that would suck, not having sun in your lives. Okay. Jay, you should check out Duluth Harbor cams on YouTube. They have several live cams. The smoke in Duluth is crazy. You should ask your mom what it's like in Hibbing. I know Hibbing is under that severe smoke extreme as well.
0: Yeah, I saw some video.
1: Yeah, that's pretty thick. That's what we went through last summer.
0: I saw some video on Reels this morning of that, all orange-looking thick smoke. Yeah, it wasn't good.
1: It's not good at all. Let's go to Enderlin. Bert, you're up on a Jay Thomas show. What's up, Bert?
5: Hey, I don't know why everybody thinks this is such a hard problem to fix. You know, with the daylight savings and standard time. You know, drop it back a half hour and make everybody happy.
1: It's
5: so simple.
1: That was brought up, actually, I think, when the North Dakota legislature was kicking this thing around. And a lot of people said, make everybody happy. Instead of an hour, half hour, boom, done.
0: Hey, Bert, I'm gonna need you to run for Congress.
1: Yeah.
5: not gonna happen. I'm not a political man.
1: Atta boy, Birch. You're like me. Well, Birch, you can join my political party. It's called the Garage Party. It's just common sense, drinking beer and having fun.
5: Yeah, and I'm too blunt to be a politician.
1: That's what we need, though.
0: Yeah, exactly.
5: Oh, yeah, it is. It is. But
0: and I really like the part of his campaign where he said, this is really easy to figure out.
1: Yeah.
0: That's our guy right there.
1: Exactly.
5: Yep.
1: I love it. Love it.
5: Well, thanks a lot, guys.
1: Thanks, Bert. Appreciate the phone call. Here's another one. Just what Bert just said. Jay, put it a half hour in the middle and leave it. Then no one gets their way. Okay, I wonder if anybody's ever kicked that around in Washington D.C. when they've been talking about this, because that's not a bad idea. But then you would have to, it would have to be nationwide.
0: Yep,
1: it's like, okay, here's what we're doing. We're not completely staying on daylight saving time. We're not completely staying on standard time. We are going to make a half hour switch, and that's it. And it's across the United States of America. And
0: yeah,
1: we're done with the shenanigans.
0: Yep. Yeah. I'm 100%. I mean, this has got to be federal. It's just, it would have too big of an impact. That would be, I mean, and maybe this is a poor example, but that would be like letting every single state negotiate their own interpretation of the Second Amendment.
1: Well, some are kind of trying to do that right now.
0: That's
1: are they
0: why
1: not?
0: I
1: don't
0: brought
1: we have,
0: it.
1: Don't that, we have one next door?
0: That's why I brought it up. Yeah.
1: Don't we already have that with the marijuana?
0: We certainly do.
1: Same thing there.
0: Yeah. Yeah.
1: By the way, Bert, we just primaried you into the.
0: Yes.
1: Into the,
0: yes. You passed into through the convention.
1: Yeah. You already passed through the convention. You're the Garage Party, buddy. Steve Fargo, Jay Thomas Show.
6: No, there's nothing that's going to be solved. You're going to go from 4 time zones to 8 time zones. If you think that's going to fix anything, you're silly. You're going to have an early and a late east time zone, an early and a late central, an early and a late mountain, and an early and a late Pacific. You're gaining nothing, in fact, except 4 more time zones.
1: Well,
6: now keep track of that polka dot map and try to figure out what time it is.
1: Yeah, exactly. That's what I'm saying. You know, I'm all for states' rights, but leaving this up to the states, it's just going to be a patchwork quilt work around the country. It's going to be a nightmare for some. I'm with you, Steve. You're in the Garage Party now, too, buddy. Appreciate it. Jay, what is, holy cow, brother sent me this picture from Superior, Wisconsin. That's bad.
0: That looks like the photo that I saw this morning with the bright orange. Yeah.
1: That is worse than when it was really bad here. This is even worse.
0: Oh, yeah.
1: Wow.
0: Yeah, the air quality is horrific in that picture.
1: Jay, the Sunshine Protection Act is 100% backwards. There's no such thing as an extra hour of daylight. Being forced to get up an hour earlier so we can all pretend it's an hour later than it actually is for around 8 months of the year, like a nation of 5-year-olds, is insane. It literally serves no purpose, and it is detrimental to your health to mess with your circadian rhythm?
0: Yes, circadian
1: like
0: rhythm. Yeah.
1: 300,000 strokes a year are attributed to it. To daylight, to the switching the clock? I want to see that.
0: Well,
1: children are literally killed on their way to school in the dark by drivers in 1974 when they last tried this. That was 1974.
0: It was.
1: Technology's a lot different now on vehicles, lighting, all that. It's a lot different.
0: And I would counter with there were a lot more kids walking to school than there are now.
1: Yeah, you're right. Let's see. Well, regarding our topic from the 2 o'clock hour. We were telling you about a, you know what, we'll save that because I got to tell you about the hospital response.
0: Okay.
1: That's right. I'm going to get that up. We're going to make those shirts. I've never made a shirt that I said we're going to make. We're going to get a shirt that says the Jay Thomas Show. Okay. On the back says, Ronnie says, okay.
0: Yes.
1: Okay. So we told you about the story yesterday. Everybody was talking about it. The now adult men and their families suing Christian Unity Health or Hospital Corporation, doing business as Unity Medical Center. This is Kyle Bylan and Jerry Morrison Only two babies born in Grafton on January 26, 1988. Before leaving the hospital, the babies were switched and given to the wrong parents, and they filed a lawsuit. They found out they lived as part of those families unknowingly until 2023 when Kyle uncovered the switch after taking a DNA test to learn more about his mother's German heritage. Unity Medical Center in Grafton said it's trying to better understand the claim that two babies born at the hospital 35 years ago were switched at birth. In its statement released yesterday, this is Rich.
0: Tone-deaf response.
1: The hospital said because of how much time has passed and the lack of records, it has found no evidence that it is responsible for the switch. Well, who's responsible for the switch? That statement makes zero sense at all. Because of how much time has passed and the lack of records, we have found no evidence that it is that we're responsible for the switch. That should work out well in court.
0: I think of that Sesame Street. One of these things is not like the other.
1: That sounds like Kamala Harris speak right there.
0: Yeah.
1: Word salad.
0: Yes.
1: Well, we don't have records. The records, we lack the records. Records don't go back that far. So we have no evidence that
0: we have to be
1: responsible for the switch.
0: We have to be unburdened by what has been. Yeah.
1: Is that what you're going to tell the families?
0: Right.
1: You have to be unburdened by what has been. Then who's Unity Medical Center? Who's responsible then?
0: Yeah. I mean, we
1: look. I'm telling you right now. You know, somebody brought this up to me yesterday. You know. Well, no, it was a caller that brought up. What if somebody was just upset and did it on purpose? Right. I just don't. I don't
0: An
1: see
0: axe
1: that.
0: To grind of some kind.
1: I still don't understand how, if there were only two babies born on that day, 10 hours, how do you screw up giving the baby to the proper family?
0: Well, not only that.
1: They're marked. When I say marked, they've got a wristband, right?
0: Each of them would.
1: But they evidently put the wrong. I'm guessing they put the wrong wristband on the wrong babies,
0: or wrong baby in the wrong bassinet, or however it happened.
1: I don't know.
0: But if that were true, if their response were true, then how did the entity that wrote the news article find the records to indicate they were in fact switched? And how did the families, well, we know DNA, but you know, how did that information get to them that the switch occurred?
1: And I'm guessing that Tim O'Keefe, who's the attorney handling this,
0: yes,
1: would not have taken this if the evidence just wasn't absolutely blatantly right there. You know what I'm saying?
0: Right. I mean, that's like saying, well, listen, we have a bloody suit. A bloody pillow. We have a box in Ford's Theater, but there's no proof the Lincoln assassination occurred.
1: Yeah, exactly. All right, more emails here regarding. We were talking about the guy out in California at a was it a national park? I can't remember. His sunglasses fell into the John, into a vault toilet, which is basically one big massive porta potty. So instead of saying, I'll go buy another pair of sunglasses, he decided he was going to try to retrieve them. He fell in the storage tank. And he was finally rescued out of there. I mean, he was okay after he was decontaminated.
0: Thank goodness.
1: Yeah. He's lucky. So we're asking if you ever dropped anything down a porta potty or an outhouse or the John. That's what these emails are.
0: Well, and my initial response was, well, you know, they were a pair of, to quote ZZ Top, cheap sunglasses. No. But
1: I don't care if they're $200 sunglasses. Well, I'm not retrieving them.
0: See, that's what I'm thinking. I'm like, well, wait a minute. What if they were Meta glasses with the camera?
1: I don't care. These were just plain old sunglasses.
0: And I would imagine if it's an item that has that type of expense, wouldn't you have it insured?
1: I'm telling you, these are probably just a pair of cheaper sunglasses,
0: right.
1: maybe some Oakleys or something, aren't really cheap, but I'm not retrieving them. If it's my car keys, I'm retrieving them. Email Jay, a few years ago, I was at a local business using the urinal, and when I was done doing my business and went to flush, my something hit my jacket pocket. Oh, it must be my hand hit my jacket pocket and knocked my keys out into the urinal. By the time I realized it, I had already flushed them down. Okay. Jay, I used to work at a dental office and got a call from a person that was staying at a hotel and got stomach flu. He wore dentures and accidentally flushed them. Oh, no. Please pre-read before you send to me. Oh, it looks like. Okay, here we go. Had the hotel call a plumber to get them out of the trap, and he brought them to us asking us to disinfect them. Let's just say I triple gloved and masked and then gave them to the dentist to disinfect them. That's gross.
0: Well, I would have especially say if it was an item like that, I'm going to need to file an insurance claim because I am not going after that.
1: Jay, a friend told me she may have had a paint can opener fall out of her back pocket into the toilet. She's hoping her church custodian is not listening. Yeah, that'll cause some problems. 427 callers, hang on. We'll grab you when we come back, Jay Thomas Show.

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0: Central Drug and Violent Crime Task Force had been investigating Jeremy Cook, who faces several charges. President Trump has endorsed MyPillow founder Mike Lindell for Minnesota governor, praising him as, quote, one of America's greatest and most hardworking patriots. Lindell established his national profile from his TV advertising campaign as the MyPillow guy and has been one of Trump's most outspoken supporters. Lindell is running for the Republican nomination against Minnesota Speaker of the House Lisa Damith and businessman and veteran Kendall Qualls. Early voting is going on now, and primary day is August 11th. From the Flake Family Newsroom, I'm Austin Erickson.
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3: Clear skies and hot through the evening hours with temperatures slowly falling off into the 80s before bottoming out overnight only around 70 with winds out of the southeast about 5 to 15. Another hot one with a heat advisory in effect for Thursday. Plenty of sunshine, highs in the mid-90s and winds out of the southeast at about 5 to 15. We'll stay right around 90 through the weekend, and then I do see some relief next week with highs falling into the low 80s. From the WDAY Radio Skywatch Weather Center, I'm Chief Meteorologist Dean Wysocki.
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4: Great. 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
5: Yep, just scroll down to the bottom of our homepage, and you'll find the link.
4: Boy, sir, people aren't liking this 30-minute time change idea. It's not going over well.
5: Okay, I guess you can't please everyone. No.
4: Jay, I don't think that the 30-minute time change would work. We would be the only country on the planet that would be off of the UTC GMT time zones then. We would be 30 minutes off from the rest of the world. Aren't we off from the rest of the world already,
5: man? I was just going to say, America first. So what?
4: Yeah. Let's see. Jay, oh, somebody sent me. Here's a link to the study on the detrimental effects of daylight saving time. All right. Another one, Jay. Doing a half-hour change would make an international flight a nightmare. Would have to logistically be worldwide. Okay, I guess that idea from a listener ain't going over well. Or multiple listeners actually had that idea. All right. I think I'm caught up on everything. Let me double check. All right. Yeah, I'm caught up. Hang on, callers. We'll get to you.
6: See what they want to say.
4: Ronnie's got to line them up first. 701-293-9000. All right. What's going on over at All Soccer Meets?
6: Well, we have lots going on, as always. No, I'm just kidding. But I guess we kind of have something for everyone. I was just thinking about, like, in case people don't want to be grilling outside, you know, we do have our, like, ring sausage and smoke brats that are simple options because they're already cooked, so you just have to really heat them up. Or, like, when I make the fresh brats, the ones we had, like, at the cookout and stuff, like, I boil them at first just till they float so you know that they're cooked all the way through.
4: Oh, is that how you know
6: and
4: they're
6: then,
4: cooked
6: all the way through? And then just throw them on the grill, and then you won't have to be standing outside forever. And
4: well, there's a pro tip right there.
6: I know, right?
4: Wow. Holy smokes, man. Did you
6: I'm just here looking out
4: you,
6: for the people.
4: You boiled all them brats at the cookout?
6: No, so that's they took longer, though, remember? And so, when you cook them, when you don't boil them, because, like, when you boil them, it's like they really stay in that casing really well. That's how I make mine. Like, I just made some the other night, the Philly Swiss. and they just stay together so well. But sometimes when you're cooking them, when you don't do that, you're trying to make sure the inside is cooked thoroughly, well, that it, you know.
4: Those brats that you have at Allsaugers are fantastic because they do not have that hard casing.
6: Yep. Right.
5: Yeah, the casing, you know, if they're done all the way through, the casing should just snap, you know, when you bite into it.
6: Oh. Yeah, and that's how it is, and that's why they're so good.
4: Jason, Jay Thomas Show.
7: So I got a story for you, Jay. Back when I was a kid, my dad owned a septic business at the lakes area, and he would pump septic tanks for people, a lot of holding tanks. And I was with him one day. He had pumped a tank and got a call on the cell phone that he had. This was back in the bag phone days. Dude saying, hey, I lost my dentures. Would you mind looking in the field where you dump your stuff at?
4: Oh.
7: And sure enough, we went out there. He dumped. Dude met us out there and picked up his dentures.
4: That's so bad. Yeah, I'm going to the dentist and getting another set.
6: Right. They are expensive.
4: Yeah. I don't care how expensive they are. You can't. I'm sorry. There's not enough disinfectant on the planet to clean up things.
5: See the folks at Dakota Implant and Sedation Center.
4: That's exactly right. They'll take care of you. They'll give you implants. Then you don't have that problem. Can you imagine losing your dentures in the...
6: Was it in manure, did he say?
4: No, in a porta potty.
6: Oh, never. No. Mm-mm.
4: That's what we're talking about. We're talking about a guy that had to get rescued out of a porta potty. It was a national park in California over the weekend. His sunglasses fell in the vault toilet, which was just a big, massive porta potty. So this idiot decided he was going to retrieve his sunglasses, and he fell in. And he was in there for about 15 minutes, and then they got him out of there. Disinfected him. He's going to be okay. Still.
6: Well, they don't know yet. Maybe there was like some, you know, small cut.
4: No, they checked him over and he's going to the hospital and everything. So there's no worries. But we're asking if you ever lost anything in an outhouse or a porta potty.
6: Oh, I can't even imagine.
4: And what would you actually retrieve? I'd retrieve my keys if they fell in.
6: Yeah.
4: But I'd go find a big long wire and make a hook. There's no way I'm going to try to reach in there and grab them things. It's so disgusting.
6: I can't even imagine.
4: So wrong.
6: Well, like how Josh was telling, or no, you were saying it at the WeFest thing.
4: Oh, that was so bad. Oh, so bad. Ken, Jay Thomas Show.
8: Hey, it's a similar thing, Jay, but I was at my longtime dentist. I had a crown come loose, of course, and I was able to, you know, spit it out. But as he was putting it back on, I said, well, if you're eating and the crown comes off and you swallow it,
4: oh.
8: I said, what do people do? No. And he said, bought 50-50.
4: Oh, man. Well, they're not cheap, that's for sure.
8: No, yes, they are very expensive crowns.
4: Yeah.
8: He said, he said he'd clean them up and put them back in. You got to catch them on the backside to be able to bring it to them.
4: I'm surprised that he'd do it. I just couldn't do it. Alex just had one, I don't know, about a year so ago. Yeah, it was close to $3,000 for one crown.
6: Yeah.
4: Unbelievable.
8: Yeah. He said 50-50.
4: I just tell him, yank the tooth out, call it good. I'll live with the gap.
6: That literally happened to my friend last year hers fell off and then told her to go strain it. And she's like telling me this and I'm like, what if you do find it? Are you really going to use it? She never did find it. But it's like, I'm like, you really would have them? Well, it's expensive. I'm like, yeah, but.
4: I don't understand why dental work or dental insurance isn't like medical insurance because dental work can be just as expensive.
6: And so necessary because it can affect your health.
4: Big time it can affect your health. I mean, my God, what do you get, about $2,000 worth of work with your dental insurance, if that?
5: If that, right. I mean, I was going to say the crown may cost between $2,000 and $3,000. Yeah, we'll cover about $900 of that.
4: That's about what it was for Alex. I mean, they do cleanings and stuff, but if you need major dental work.
6: Yeah, right. It's only like 50% or whatever it is. 80% of fillings.
4: What, I need a root canal? Pull the tooth.
6: Yeah. The x-rays, they usually cost a lot. Yeah.
5: That's what my wife said. You know, I've got a couple crowns. My wife was I don't care. Yank it. You know. Mm-hmm.
4: Well, I've got two implants in the front because I biffed it on my bicycle a few years back.
5: Yeah.
4: Actually, this was like I just started at DAY. I'd been working there for about a week, and I was out riding my bike and I hit a pothole, went right over the handlebars and busted both these two front teeth. And it was, I think it was like a week or two before I could actually get in. and get them fixed. So yeah, right away I show up to
6: putting
4: work
6: on
4: with
6: a good impression.
4: Busted out front teeth.
5: Hey, that was a hot look for Jack Hughes, gold medal winner this year with the U.S. Olympic hockey team. He had both of his.
4: But he's a hockey player.
5: I know. You were a personality.
4: Who's the dude from Hankinson, the football player?
5: Oh, yeah, Cody Monk.
4: Cody, he doesn't have his two front choppers.
5: Exactly.
4: But it looks good on him.
5: Yeah.
6: Well, I think he's the one that comes into the Allsager and Breckenridge, too.
4: That would make sense.
6: He's a big guy.
4: He's a big boy.
5: Bright red hair,
6: That's the one,
4: Plays for, what?
5: Tampa Bay Buccaneers.
6: Oh, yeah, that's what he was saying, because Josh had, someone there had taken a picture with him or something.
4: Yeah, his mom or aunt listens to the program. She calls him once. Was his mom or his aunt that calls him once in a while?
5: I can't recall, but I know that we get a call, yeah.
4: Then we got a gal calls in too once in a while. I want to say her name's Susan, and is it her son or her nephew, major league ball player?
5: Right.
4: I think he's a pitcher.
5: Yeah.
6: Nice.
5: Yeah.
4: No.
5: So I know, Leah, you guys need help at Allsagers. I saw a posting for positions in Jamestown. Mm-hmm. And I know there is, part-time and evening work at Veterans?
4: Ronnie's an Allsager stalker.
6: I know. He always finds the stuff. No, yes, we are looking for it. We have now hired two people just within the last day or so for helping out. We're trying to just kind of ramp up our production and stuff and be using the most of our time, I guess. And so, like, since we are federal, we can only go by certain times, but we want to show them that we need more time. So then you have to, I don't know, it's confusing. But yes, we are looking for
4: help. Because you're federal.
5: Another government process.
6: Yes.
5: You have USDA inspector.
4: Oh, like, sure. Yeah. Okay.
6: So we go like 8 to 4:30 as one shift. And then if we want to do a different one, you have to show that you have enough production and stuff. So that's what we're trying to do.
4: So when people, we never did get to this topic today. Maybe we'll hit it tomorrow. So when people apply at Allsagers, you don't use one of these job services like Indeed or ZipRecruiter. I'm telling you, man.
6: We use Liz Allsager.
4: Liz is the service?
6: Yep.
4: maybe other companies ought to use her, because I'm telling you, man, the more and more people are applying for jobs and they have to go through like Indeed or ZipRecruiter. And they they're not getting callbacks. These businesses are complaining that, hey, we can't get anybody. I think you need to take a look at these services you're using and maybe do it in-house.
6: Yeah.
4: Now, Ronnie's got a story, but we'll save it for tomorrow.
5: Okay.
4: Okay. I'm telling you, I'm putting that on a shirt.
6: Speaking of Liz, if anybody sees her tomorrow, it is her birthday. So everybody wish her a happy birthday.
4: Happy 25th, Liz.
6: 26th, yep. Yeah. 26th birthday.
4: What else you guys got going on at Allsager Meats?
6: Well, we still have all of our great steaks, and we have tomahawks right now. People always are calling for tomahawks. We have hanger steaks. People have really picked up on those ones. They're like $17.99 a pound, and it's like the hanging tender, so it's like very tender, very nice. It's like the other, it's, they call it the butcher's cut, because usually the butcher would never share that with the he would keep that
4: Josh wants the best for himself.
5: Well, and think about it, I mean, if you're wanting to stretch your food dollar, the meat bundles you got in are a lot of them are really affordable, and the different cuts of meat you can all get for one price.
6: Oh yeah, meat bundles have been going crazy lately. Like our steak whisper, that's $69.99, and you get like one ribeye, one New York, and two tenderloin steaks along with 4 pounds of ground beef for $69.99.
4: Can't beat that.
6: And then also like their lake day bundles or summer day bundles or whatever it is, but it has like you can either get it with or without buns, like a hamburger and a hot dog bun, and then you get two packs of four hamburger patties, you get two packs of brats, either smoked or fresh, you get bacon, eggs, pork links.
4: That sounds like a Denny's Grand Slam breakfast.
5: Yeah.
6: I know, right?
4: Do it right at your own
5: home.
4: Or
5: as I call it, a Thursday afternoon.
4: Yeah, you would.
6: Right, a Thursday afternoon.
5: I mean, Jay, you could potentially have one. You could find something to pair together, have it $97, your meat bundle.
4: It would just be steak.
5: Yeah, probably. Yeah.
4: How much is a tomahawk? I want another one.
6: $22.99 a pound.
4: How many pounds is a tomahawk steak?
6: They're about like 3 pounds. Two and
4: so nine. I ate a 3-pound steak.
6: Did you?
4: I ate a whole tomahawk.
6: Well, I mean, it does have the long bone on it. So I saw that. Was that one of our steaks?
4: I don't know. We won a meat raffle at Shy Bar.
6: Oh, okay. I don't know if we go to the Shy Bar.
4: I don't know if you guys do or not. I don't know.
6: Is that owned by Visco?
4: That's Kelly's place. Yeah.
6: Okay. Yeah. We're actually in talks with the guy right now.
4: If you want gold, just have Kelly touch it. It turns to gold. I don't know what it is with that dude.
6: Right.
4: What's that, Ronnie?
5: 4 minutes.
4: Oh, okay.
5: And I was going to say, I just recently saw, I know people are familiar with this already, but I think it's Tuesday nights, Leah, at the Fort Saloon in Abercrombie. You can get a great Alsager steak.
4: Oh, really?
6: Yeah, we have a lot of places, actually, because now out by Fort Ransom, there's this old 10 out there, Fort Tavern, Mulligan's. They're all owned by the same guy, but out by that Fort Ransom area. And so they have steak nights and everything, too. But yeah, I went out 2 weeks ago to the Fort Saloon. Right?
5: Fort nice Saloon in Abercrombie. Place, yeah.
6: There's all these fort names.
4: We got to get you into Shy Bar out there in West Fargo.
6: Right. I know he's talking with him.
4: Oh, is he? Okay.
6: Good. Sales guy,
4: They do the meat raffles on Saturday afternoons, late afternoon, and we love it. And never win. And then that one Saturday, Alex won two of them.
6: So we went home,
4: which is a ton of meat. But that's the first time I ever had a tomahawk steak.
6: Yeah. Yeah, so it's
4: just a large
6: bone-in ribeye.
4: Oh, jeez.
6: And they're just tender, aren't they?
4: I eat the whole thing.
6: Just because it's so big and if you cook it right, you know.
4: Oh, Alex cooked it right.
6: Oh, I'm sure she
4: did. Right on the grill, baby.
6: Right.
4: It was fabulous. So I'll have to come and get one for you. How much? $22 a pound?
6: $22, okay.
4: All right. Anything else going on at Alsager that we need to know about before we get out of here?
6: I don't know. I think, are we doing some sort of drawing?
5: Well, there's a big promotion, I think, coming up.
6: Yeah, so stay tuned.
5: Yeah.
6: Big promotion with WDAY.
5: Big. Yes.
4: What, fishing?
5: Yeah.
4: Well, she's fishing.
5: I was going to say.
4: Lana's in here
6: fishing. She's throwing.
5: Are we playing charades? You're casting a reel.
4: Turn your damn mic on. There, your mic's on. What are we doing?
9: I can't say it for the football giveaway.
4: I didn't know. Now I know what it is. Now I know what it is. Email Jay. Heard Chucky Schumer made a rumble in the chamber yesterday. Some thought it was thunder. Others thought it was a subsonic boom. Any way you want to decipher it, Chuck defined backfire in the true sense of the word. Is this true that he farted in the chamber?
5: Well, now
4: I guess the video's all, because Alex was telling me about it.
5: I got to check out the what a great excuse to watch C-SPAN videos of testimony.
4: Well, I'm quite sure if this happened, there's got to be videos all over social media. I didn't see one. What are the hours over there? All sagas.
6: Oh, which ones? Just kidding.
4: Come on.
6: So veterans, we got Monday through Saturday, 8 a.m. to 7 p.m., 10 to 5 on Sunday. Timber Creek, we have Monday through Saturday, 10 a.m. to 7 p.m., 10 to 5 on Sunday. Jamestown, I think we have the same hours as veterans. So Monday through Saturday, 8 a.m. to 7 p.m., 10 to 5 on Sundays. Breckenridge is Monday through Friday, 8 a.m. to 7 p.m. Saturday and Sunday, 9 to 5. And Audubon is Monday through Friday, 8 a.m. to 6 p.m. and Saturday, 9 to 6.
4: And soon, all you people, as I'm looking right now, all around the country that are listening to the show, you'll be able to get all sagas no matter where you live.
6: Right, online.
4: How about that? Is that starting in September?
6: Well, we might be doing a soft... was like not opening. An opening, but soft opening.
5: Soft launch.
6: Yes. Yeah. So it's going to be like, so if you're like signed up with our email or like on our whatever thing, you're going to get like, whatever.
4: I got to go. Tomorrow I'll be live Shannon Street, West Fargo, our second cruise night of the summer. For you folks listening on our flag stations, you get the great one, Mark Levin, on our flagship WDAY. It's Valley News Live next. Have a great one. We'll talk to you tomorrow too from Cheyenne Street Cruise Night.
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20: Hellfire missiles deployed. I'm Lisa Lacerra, Fox News. The U.S. military says it's disabled a Curacao-flagged oil tanker trying to breach the reimposed blockade on Iranian ports as the U.S. carries out a second round of strikes today against Iran. President Trump saying we will have Iran defeated soon.
21: President updating the war effort at a conference in Pennsylvania of defense and technology executives.
22: That's true with all of the munitions people, actually. Faster, we need a little more speed.
21: President Trump is urging Congress to sign off on a record $1.5 trillion Pentagon budget.
20: Fox's Jared Halpern at the White House. A plan to suspend most vehicle stops by immigration agents is off the table.
0: This morning, President Trump overturned that pause, calling the traffic stops one of the agency's most effective crime-fighting tools, saying without them, ICE would just play right into the criminals' hands. DHS says agents use these traffic stops because you don't need a judicial warrant. It's different than going in someone's house.
20: Fox's Alexis McAdams. Tough questions today from a Senate panel for the man who wants to lead the Justice Department.
1: Acting Attorney General Todd Blanche says he's working to restore public trust in the Justice Department, also highlighting plummeting crime rates nationwide under the Trump administration's DOJ.
22: We are keeping America safe, and we are just getting started. I love this country. I love the Department of Justice.
1: Blanche rejecting accusations that he'd used the department for political purposes as Democrats questioned him over his prior role as the president's personal defense attorney. Republicans largely focused on Blanche's experience as a federal prosecutor.
20: Fox's Jeff Manasso. During the hearing, Blanche insisted the nearly $1.8 billion fund that had been set up to defend the supporters of President Trump was not going forward, but several lawmakers, including Texas Republican John Cornyn, raised concerns that the fund would be resurrected. 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
20: Florida pauses an effort under its state law to label a Muslim advocacy group as a terrorist organization.
28: The new Florida law would allow the state to label the Council on American Islamic Relations, or CARE, a terror group. Earlier in July, Governor Ron DeSantis said what it would mean if a local government supporting CARE got state money.
29: They will lose that state funding. If you have a school that's in league with CARE, they will become ineligible for those scholarship funds.
28: Hiba Rahim, who leads CARE in Florida, argued her group and other organizations have the right to challenge the government.
30: This is an effort to silence dissent.
28: Florida officials say the pause is for the state to decide how to implement the new law, so their effort has not ended. Gernal Scott, Fox News.
20: The federal government has reworked and reinstalled panels about slavery at George Washington's Philadelphia home. The original panels told the story of how 9 slaves lived in the home, along with George and Martha Washington in the 1790s. The replacement panels don't include some of the detail in the earlier ones, such as a map of slave trade routes. The city of Philadelphia had sued, arguing the federal government must consult with the city before making changes to the president's house site. The producer price index, prices at the whole sale level declined last month.
31: Excluding food and energy, core PPI for last month rose 0.2%. Wholesale inflation moderated for the year ending in June, up 5.5% and up 4.7%, excluding food and energy. The numbers reflect moderating energy prices in June, though the Iran conflict has pushed crude oil prices higher this month. Also, there's a sign manufacturing is improving in the Northeast. The Empire State Manufacturing Survey from the Federal Reserve rose to 15.6 this month, nearly double the expected reading.
20: Fox's Jenny Casola. I'm Lee Silasera. This is Fox News.
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17: Clear skies and hot through the evening hours, with temperatures slowly falling off into the 80s before bottoming out overnight only around 70, with winds out of the southeast about 5 to 15. Another hot one with a heat advisory in effect for Thursday. Plenty of sunshine, highs in the mid-90s, and winds out of the southeast at about 5 to 15. We'll stay right around 90 through the weekend, and then I do see some relief next week with highs falling into the low 80s. From the Flag Skywatch Weather Center, I'm Chief Meteorologist Dean Wysocki.
2: He's here. Now, broadcasting from the underground command post, deep in the bowels of a hidden bunker, somewhere under the brick and steel of a nondescript building, we've once again made contact with our leader, Mark Levin.

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1: President Trump is urging Congress to sign off on a record $1.5 trillion Pentagon budget.
2: Fox's Jared Halpern at the White House. A plan to suspend most vehicle stops by immigration agents is off the table.
3: This morning, President Trump overturned that pause, calling the traffic stops one of the agency's most effective crime-fighting tools, saying without them, ICE would just play right into the criminals' hands. DHS says agents use these traffic stops because you don't need a judicial warrant. It's different than going in someone's house.
2: Fox's Alexis McAdams. Tough questions today from a Senate panel for the man who wants to lead the Justice Department.
4: Acting Attorney General Todd Blanche says he's working to restore public trust in the Justice Department, also highlighting plummeting crime rates nationwide under the Trump administration's DOJ.
5: We are keeping America safe, and we are just getting started. I love this country. I love the Department of Justice.
4: Blanche rejecting accusations that he'd used the department for political purposes as Democrats questioned him over his prior role as the president's personal defense attorney. Republicans largely focused on Blanche's experience as a federal prosecutor.
2: Fox's Jeff Manasso. During the hearing, Blanche insisted the nearly $1.8 billion fund that had been set up to defend the supporters of President Trump was not going forward, but several lawmakers, including Texas Republican John Cornyn, raised concerns that the fund would be resurrected. 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
7: Clear skies and hot through the evening hours with temperatures slowly falling off into the 80s before bottoming out overnight only around 70 with winds out of the southeast about 5 to 15. Another hot one with a heat advisory in effect for Thursday. Plenty of sunshine, highs in the mid-90s and winds out of the southeast at about 5 to 15. We'll stay right around 90 through the weekend and then I do see some relief next week with highs falling into the low 80s. From the Flag Skywatch Weather Center, I'm Chief Meteorologist Dean Wysocki.
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0: The House Speaker and Vice President say they have a plan to pass a budget.
1: Speaker Mike Johnson says the House Budget Committee will likely pass a budget resolution Thursday, and it will pass through the full House next week.
2: After the Senate passes the budget resolution, our four instructed House committees can go to work to write the reconciliation bill itself.
1: They expect the Senate to pass the resolution before the August recess. Vice President Vance met with Republicans Wednesday to push for agreement, despite some concerns about the proposed $95 billion in spending.
0: Fox's Jessica Rosenthal. Vice President Vance said the Save America Act will be part of the reconciliation package and there'll also be help for farmers and for troops as part of the package. Defending champion Argentina reaches the World Cup final, beating England 2-1. 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
4: Clear skies and hot through the evening hours with temperatures slowly falling off into the 80s before bottoming out overnight only around 70 with the winds out of the southeast about 5 to 15. Another hot one with a heat advisory in effect for Thursday. Plenty of sunshine, highs in the mid-90s and winds out of the southeast at about 5 to 15. We'll stay right around 90 through the weekend and then I do see some relief next week with highs falling into the low 80s. From the Flag Skywatch Weather Center, I'm Chief Meteorologist Dean Wysocki.
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3: This week's above average temperatures also mean above average evaporation potential. In other words, it can get dry in a hurry. In eastern North Dakota, it would be Cass County and the bordering areas of the surrounding counties that are probably the driest and where crops are showing the most stress. If you look at rainfall data, there's a very sharp cutoff between Cass and Clay County. As an example, much of the Fargo Metro is noticeably wetter than Castleton, and much of Clay County is noticeably wetter than Fargo. Trail County and western Norman County are also quite dry. With little of any rain expected until the weekend, yield loss is very likely.
2: That's the Richeson Report, your focus on the field with North Dakota State climatologist Daryl Richeson. 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
4: U.S. forces disable an oil tanker. I'm Lisa Lacerra, Fox News. It happened in the Gulf of Arabia. The military says the ship was trying to break the reimposed blockade of Iranian ports. President Trump in Carlisle, Pennsylvania this afternoon, telling defense contractors.
5: The Islamic Republic of Iran is not happy right now.
4: The president again saying Iran wants to settle the conflict. The U.S. struck Iranian targets twice today. The president has said the new strikes are a retaliation for Iran taking aim at civilian ships in the Strait of Hormuz. And the president posting on Truth Social a short time ago that Iran has allowed an American citizen who was wrongfully detained in December 2024 to leave the country. He says the woman who was not identified is outside of Iran and is in good condition. Texas Governor Greg Abbott with an update on the status and potential danger of floods in the southern part of his state.
6: To quantify the potential danger, Governor Abbott made a comparison to what fell on the 4th of July last year during the deadly Camp Mystic floods.
7: Rainfall of 20.29 inches. The expected rainfall during this rainstorm is expected to be more than 30 inches.
6: Governor Abbott said there is a growing number of rescues that have saved lives. Louisiana and Oklahoma have sent crews to assist as this weather system moves through.
4: Fox's Gernal Scott, the Coast Guard has called off the search for three people missing nearly a day after a boat carrying 20 family members and friends as part of a memorial service capsized in the waters of San Francisco Bay near Alcatraz. Rescuers had scoured 950 square nautical miles. One person had been pulled from the water yesterday but later died. 18 others were rescued after the boat took on water and rolled over before sinking. America's listening to Fox News.
8: And the match is about to begin.
9: Most of the team is out with COVID-19, so there'll be some substitutes tonight.
8: What's this? We have an unexpected guest on the field.